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5: Here's your News Talk 1310 KNOX forecast. Lows level off around 34. Tonight, under partly cloudy skies, winds out of the southwest, 5 to 10 miles an hour. Sunshine mixed with clouds at times again. Tomorrow, high temperatures reach up to 63. 37 tomorrow night, slight chance of rain showers. Mainly sunny and dry, Saturday and Sunday, with highs in the mid-50s. I'm meteorologist Megan Mulford on News Talk 1310 KNOX. Right now, it's 59 degrees.

0: hell is broke and common sense is weird. So we're here to help you transform your life. From the Ramsey Network in the Fairwinds Credit Union Studio, this is The Ramsey Show. And I'm Rachel Cruz, hosting this hour with Dr. John Deloney. So give us a call at 888-825-5225 to talk about your life and your money and your relationships. We are here for you. The phone lines are open. All right, kicking us off this hour is Grace in Boston. Hey, Grace, welcome to the show.
1: Hi, thank you so much for having me. I really appreciate it.
0: Absolutely. How can we help today?
1: So basically, this is kind of a real mess. I'm drowning. So I'm drowning in a lack of transparency. Over the course of the past 3 years, we sold our house 3 years ago in 2023 when I was expecting our fifth child. Okay. Bottom line is we had to move because we had real difficulty in Massachusetts finding an education that wasn't completely crazy. We were pretty conservative and I just found the state incredibly difficult to navigate. So we moved closer to the kids, school, but in the process, we never had a contingency and we just sold our house without having a place to move into. Long story short, we moved into my childhood home, which was sitting, empty, luckily. And, we sold our house and made $700,000 off of it in 2023. Mm-hmm. And I moved half of that money over to a kind of secondary house that we purchased. And so we were left with $325,000, of which we've spent. My husband borrowed $50,000 from me in 2024. In 2024, I also borrowed about $75,000 from my family, my mother. And then in 2025, last year, I asked for an early inheritance and received an early inheritance because my husband said that we were going to, we were looking for a house. We were actively for the past 2 years looking for a house. So unfortunately, when we sold our house, there was a delay on the other party's end for closing. So it went from 30 days to 90 days. And in that time, the interest rate really went up. So we kind of got, our intention to buy a house really got thwarted. And in that time period, I don't know if my husband was making any money because we seem to have gone through considerable amount of money kind of just waiting to buy a house. And so I needed a little bit more money to put down as a down payment, asked for $240,000. That was last June. And since then I've gone through it.
0: It didn't go through to a down payment, correct?
1: No, it did not.
0: It went to where?
1: Just since June, so about 11 months ago, just daily living. So, as I said, we're in a very expensive state, Massachusetts. I was paying for a ton of healthcare costs. So, one of my children is sick. I was paying for just, you know, different medications out of pocket. In January, I kind of woke up and said, do we not have health care? And my husband said, you're using the wrong pharmacy. And then in February, I said, do we not have health care? And he said, yeah, I don't know if we do. So I immediately went on MassHealth. And since February, I have told my husband to leave until he can find a job. So he owns his own company, was telling me for the past 3 years since we sold our house, he was making $30,000 a month. And we were in good shape and he was managing everything. And then I pushed and pushed and pushed since December to find out some transparency around some issues and kind of threatened to hire a financial planner, which he was not, into. And I then set a lawyer for some transparency and he said he'd show me the loans. He showed me the loans. And then finally, 2 months later, I found out last week that he took out $650,000 in loans.
0: Oh my gosh.
1: $450,000 are personal, $200,000 are business, all since 2021, none of which I've known about. So obviously,
0: where did that $450,000 go?
1: I have no idea. So he said that he's made a dent and he's managing the debt. And I said, can I see the whole profile, how much actually took out? And that's when he said, he showed me it was $650,000. He's paid in the past few years $200,000 towards that debt.
0: So you guys are almost $1 million in just consumer debt from loans.
1: True.
0: Okay.
1: This is all new to me. This is all extremely new.
2: I know, but Grace, this is all new to you. And your husband borrowed more than $500,000, lied to you about it, and all that's true. Okay, 100%.
0: And you borrowed $240,000. Well, I guess from the, you got it from the inheritance.
2: Yeah. I mean,
3: not to pay back.
2: But here's what I want to point out. Like, your mess is very much financial, no question, but your mess is much deeper than owing $1 million. Right?
1: You mean it's the lack of communication?
2: Meaning, like, the moment your husband took out a $50,000 loan from his wife, you stopped being his wife. You became his banker.
1: Right.
2: And you became his, like, the whole dynamic here is such a mess. Right.
1: Yeah. Can I just add one thing? You're right. When you asked for me that $50,000, it was literally 1 week after we moved all of our stuff into a rental while we were waiting. He said, let's just rent a place until we can find a place. And
0: but the language you used was he borrowed $50,000 from me.
2: Yeah, and you're
1: he borrowed it. He said, "I'll pay you right back." I'm just
0: but that's what John's saying.
2: That's what I'm saying. Like, I would, I can't ever imagine asking my wife to borrow money because it's all ours, right? And if she's gonna say, "Hey, we're so broke, I need to go ask for an early inheritance, like Old Testament style," I would. We have to sit down. We would talk about that, and we would make plans for what we're going to do next.
1: Mm-hmm.
2: And we're not perfect. Don't get me wrong, but that's what I'm saying. Like, you're running two concurrent businesses inside your house. You're both spending out of control, and you're both getting money from different places. Sometimes telling the other person, sometimes not. His hole he's dug is way deeper than the one you dug. But y'all are both digging your own holes,
1: mm-hmm.
2: right? So, like, mm-hmm. you've got a huge mess. How can we help?
1: Right. So, well, I mean, I'm fortunate to have the house that I grew up in, and that's where we're living.
2: Okay,
1: so,
2: but why you know, we're living in this house.
0: Where did the rental go? You said there was something about a rental.
2: You rented and you bought another house? Like, what are y'all doing?
1: Yeah, correct. He told me we haven't found a house. This was back in 2024. We haven't found a house yet, so let's just rent a place.
2: But you were already in a home, right?
0: But you were in your childhood home, right?
1: Yeah, but he just, you know, I didn't know the financial mess we were in, and he said, I know you don't want to live there, so, you know, it's a...
0: Okay, so you're not in your childhood home right now. You're in a rental.
1: We are back. That was 2024. Now it's 2025, okay. 26. We're in my childhood home.
0: Okay. Yeah. You.
1: Yes,
0: so you had
1: a year rental.
0: Okay.
1: A year
0: so,
1: rental.
0: And you had $250,000 that you took from.
1: Correct.
0: And then where is, you said we went to buy another property with that 250. Where did that go?
1: No, we lived on it the past.
0: You know what, Grace? We have to head into a break. I'm going to keep you on the line.
2: Yes.
0: Because I do want to kind of untangle some of this to really help you because we want to be able to give you a plan. So stay on the line. And we will, we'll come back after this break, to break down a little bit more of the financials to get you guys on a path. And then definitely the relational side, which John can speak into because I think that is, there's a gaping hole there and both need to be fixed and talked about and addressed. So we want to help.

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0: So, Grace, if I don't get this correct, I just want to make sure. You're married. You guys back in 2023 sold a house but didn't have a house. And so there's been a big mix up within taking money from loans, inheritance. A lot of things have happened even medically this past year. And all in all, close to $1 million in just consumer debt loans. And that's kind of where we ended, I guess, to a degree. Does that all sound pretty correct? Okay.
1: It does. I just want to add a couple of things. Factually, he had been divorced 3 times when I met him. He had also been bankrupt twice prior to meeting him. And when I met him, he had 4 boys from 2 prior marriages.
0: Okay.
1: So they're grown up. He doesn't pay alimony or child support at this point in time to that extent, but we've been married for 16 years.
2: Okay. So,
1: and we have our own 5 children.
2: So Grace, can I talk to you directly, but you know that like I'm on your team. Is that cool?
1: Of course.
2: Okay. What you just told me gave me even more fuel to the fire I was feeling during the break. You married a guy that has been a financial disaster, right? He's really struggled. He also had kids from multiple marriages. Like you knew who you were signing up to do life with. And yet you have continued. And by the way, he's not on the phone, so I can only talk to you. You have continually said, well, whatever, I trust you, you said this, and so I want you to also hold some of the half of the responsibility here, in that I didn't ask questions. I started spending money. I burned through $250,000 in 3 or 4 months paying medical expenses without even asking the question, do we have health insurance? That's not his fault.
1: No.
2: Right?
1: No, 11 months.
2: Or 11,
1: sorry.
2: Like whatever, 11 months. That's still a lot of money to just rip through, right? And not to sit down with my 16-year spouse and say, hey, we have this big thing coming up with our kid. We need to navigate this thing together, right?
1: Yeah.
2: And so there has to be not only do you, and now you're threatening him to hire a lawyer. I want to see transparency. I think the only way you guys can even have a prayer to make it through the financial mess, much less the relational mess, is that you sit down at the table, both of you, no threats, no none of that stuff, and both of you say, both of us have contributed to this. I, for a year, had a free house to live in, my childhood home, and I complained about it, didn't want to live here, and then he went and rented something, we had no money, and then we did this, and we bought this other house, but we're not going to live there because that's our special rental. Everything just has to stop. Everything has to stop and say, we have created a mess. The only way forward is if we get on this, either we divorce because of the financial infidelity, or we have to say we have to live differently starting today. Do you know what I'm saying?
1: Mm-hmm.
2: And if you don't feel any shred of ownership over the position you're in, there's no path forward for you, because you're just going to walk in and blame and blame and blame and blame. And he's going to either shut down like he's been doing the last 15 years, or he's going to head off on a separate path. And so both of you have to sit down and say, we have created a mess. We haven't asked the right questions. We have lied to each other. Or he had to say, I lied to you, whatever. And we have to get to this baseline of, the marriage we had is over. Do we want to build a new one? And here is all of the excavated foundation from the old marriage. We're starting at dirt. Do we want to rebuild a new thing together? You know what I'm saying?
1: Yeah.
2: It's that level.
0: And I would say, on your end, Grace, I mean, tell me what you think of this. Grace, you know, I'm with John. Like, there was a level of responsibility that, you didn't take. But also, he did hide
2: $500,000.
0: Even more. So the trust is broken on both ends, probably. More so on your end. And so learning a path forward to rebuild that trust, because the goal will be you guys working together. And if that takes a journey, and probably it's going to take a lot of therapy and all of that, right, to rebuild that trust, that's okay. That's going to take time. But the goal by the end of this, when you guys sit down and say and do everything, you know, what John was just saying, the end goal is that we are a household, and financially and big decisions and everything that falls in that bucket, we are doing this together. We don't make decisions about money without each other. And I would say even more of a microscope because of his past financially, of how he's handled money. He's filed bankruptcy twice. So even more scrutiny that every purchase we're going to be on a

0: on a communication level that is probably more strict than the average couple out there.
1: Rachel and I have sat with Dave and Sharon, and Sharon, that was that 30 years ago, was their bankruptcy. Mm-hmm. And still to this day, Dave and Sharon, they have resources till the end of time, and they still talk about major purchases together because that core, yes, that core seed was planted 30 years ago of, I didn't know how bad this was. And so from here on out, we agree that we're going to talk through these things together.
0: So that's the goal for you guys from a marriage perspective, Grace, from our position, like what we see is what we want for you all. But financially, how to dig out of this? What are you guys making right now a year? Like, are you working? Is he working? What's going on with income?
2: Well, see, this is the thing, just to back up. I did not just fall off of a turnip truck. I asked questions. I hired financial advisors. I tried to do a Sunday night meeting with him every week, and he'd fall asleep. He would say he's too tired. Now's not the time. This has been going on for not just 3 years, but 10 years. So we sold two houses before that just to kind of make ends meet. So it's been a pattern where he skirts the communication issues. So in terms of me taking ownership of my stuff, yes, I do. And I think that I agree with you, but it's hard to talk to someone who is constantly stating things that are untrue. Like, he makes $30,000 a month, which maybe that was true during COVID.
1: Yeah, maybe,
2: but I
1: maybe
2: don't
1: not, right?
2: Yeah. Now.
1: Yeah.
2: Yeah. So I don't know, because I asked him, could I get some bank transparency? Can I just see what the stream of income is? And he always says it's complicated, or I'm working on the numbers.
1: Okay,
2: like,
1: let's
2: using the gerund.
1: Let's take it out of money. Let's say that he has a history of cheating on his past wives, and then y'all get together, and every week you want to sit down and talk to him and say, I want to reestablish trust. Can I see your phone? And he says, absolutely not. And all of a sudden, you see hotel receipts show up at the house, and you're like, I didn't stay there. Who was there? And he goes, it's complicated. Would you stand for that?
2: No.
1: No. So what I want you to see is, like, when I say responsibility, absolutely. You've been trying for 10 years. Panning back, we've been doing the same thing. We've been trying to run the same play for 10 years, and it's never worked.
2: Mm-hmm.
1: Right? That's where the ownership is. I don't want to say this is your fault, and I want you to just take ownership. Okay, I've put up with this for 10 years. I'm done putting up with it.
2: Yeah. And then when it comes to the financial advisor, I've hired a guy, I've hired a woman, and neither person is right. They're always...
0: Yeah, and that's going to be his issue. So, Grace, real quick.
1: That's his issue.
0: We have about a minute and a half, so I want to just real quick. No, you're good. How much are you guys making right now? Do you know what he's making? What are you making?
2: No idea. No idea what he's making. He said $30,000. He said $20,000. Now it's $10,000. It ranges.
1: Okay, you're not safe.
2: Potentially sued.
0: Yep.
2: His company is falling apart right now, so he's getting sued.
0: So what is under your name from a debt perspective? Because right now, in my head, you guys are two separate entities, and we kind of were like, that doesn't need to be the case. It does need to be the case right now because of everything.
1: You're not safe.
0: But what are you...
2: I don't have any debt. I don't have any.
0: But your mom, right? You borrowed $75,000 from her at one point?
2: You know, I don't have any debt right now. I just have this Cape Cod asset right now that I'm trying to keep. It was going to be foreclosed on because he wasn't making the payment.
0: Okay.
2: I took ownership of it 3 months ago.
0: Is your name on the deed?
2: Now it is.
0: It is now. And how are you? Is it paid for?
2: No. Okay. I mean,
0: how are you going to pay the mortgage every month?
2: I just am tapping into that early inheritance, and I have maybe 4 or 5 months.
0: Are you
2: left.
0: Planning on going and making an income?
2: I make very little money, and I have, I teach on the side, and then I have some.
0: My advice for you of what I feel like what we can say right now is, yes, keeping everything separate right now. And you have to take care of you, Grace. So yeah, you are probably gonna have to go make an income because this 250 and the way it's been, the pattern in the past, it's going to be gone in 3 months if you're not careful. And so you need to start getting a job. You need to be doing a budget, and you need to be taking care of food, shelter, utilities, transportation. And then the whole mess of the marriage and his finances is going to have to be untangled. And that's going to take a while and probably some professionals to step in and help.
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15: Here's your News Talk 1310 KNOX forecast. Lows level off around 34. Tonight, under partly cloudy skies, winds out of the southwest, 5 to 10 miles an hour. Sunshine mixed with clouds at times again. Tomorrow, high temperatures reach up to 63. 37 tomorrow night, slight chance of rain showers. Mainly sunny and dry, Saturday and Sunday, with highs in the mid-50s. I'm meteorologist Megan Mulford on News Talk 1310 KNOX. Right now, it's 59 degrees.

0: Well, it's May, and the Ramsey Cash Giveaway is officially here. 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All right, let's go to Summer in Baltimore. Hi, Summer. Welcome to the show.
1: Hi, how are you guys?
0: Hi, we're doing great. How can we help?
1: Good. So I was wondering, should I accept financial help from my parents for tuition, knowing that they're in debt? I am so grateful that they want to help me. I feel so guilty knowing that, accepting that money, knowing that they're in debt. I'm not sure exactly how much debt that they're in, but I know that they have consumer, the house, and car loans and things like that.
0: Okay. How old are you, Summer?
1: I'm 23.
0: You're 23. So is this your first time entering college? Are you getting a master's? Like, what are you going after degree-wise?
1: So I already got my two-year degree, and I cash flowed that. I finished my third year, cash flowed it. So I only have about a year and a half left.
0: Good for you.
1: I've paid my tuition so far throughout, but I think the burnout is starting to hit me, and they're noticing, so they're getting a little bit more adamant about helping me with school.
0: Oh my gosh! Well done, Summer. So you've literally worked your way through.
1: Yeah.
0: That's amazing. And so then you've had conversations with them that it's just kind of tough, and they're like, "Hey, let us help." And what are they saying they want to help with? Are they wanting to pay for everything outright for the next year and a half, or one semester, or?
1: They're wanting to help with half each semester.
0: Okay.
2: So for me, and Rachel, hop in here. For me, Summer, man, I think every friend I have outside of this ecosystem that where I work has some sort of consumer debt.
1: Yeah.
2: Whether it's a mortgage. I've got one friend. I take that back. One friend who's a banker, and he just thinks it's dumb to have personal debt. But beyond that, every friend I have, and it's a values judgment, right? They all make great money. They just choose to live their life differently than I do. And so for me, the question would be less about, we have a different value when it comes to having a car to loan versus not. And the question I would ask myself as a kid is, are my parents harming themselves? Are they doing something that I know is going to be detrimental to them? Or do they have a lot of money? They have pretty good money, and also they make car payments every month.
1: Yeah, so that's where I kind of feel like I get into a rock and a hard place, because I know that they're not fully set up for retirement, and that's what gives me a lot of anxiety, accepting that kind of money, knowing that they could be putting that towards their own retirement, but they choose not to.
0: But they haven't chosen to in the past, though, right?
2: Yeah, they're not to.
0: Yeah, that wasn't decided because of you're in college and they want to help with that, and they stopped their retirement to help you. They were never going to do it in the first place, probably.
1: No, they weren't.
0: Yeah.
1: They still don't.
0: I think your heart is great, and I would probably feel the same way if I'm like, golly. So I think trusting your gut is what you need, but I also don't want to put guilt. John, you could probably talk more about this than me as the psychologist, but don't put someone else's situation on you. You've not made these decisions for them. They have made them. As your parents, they have offered to help. And I don't know, there's a part of me that I'm like, they're making these decisions. I don't think this would change their decision-making one way or the other. So it's not like you are adding to this, you're stopping some motivation of like going in the right direction. But again, I know you don't want to keep digging them deeper in it. There's a part of me that would accept it. Is that bad, John?
2: No,
0: John is the psychologist.
2: I would take somebody's help. I think I've mentioned this several times the last few days on the show. A friend of mine, Becky Kennedy, who's a psychologist in New York, she goes by Dr. Becky. She reframed guilt for me. So I'll ask you this question. Is it against your values to accept help? Do you hear me, Summer?
1: you know, you put out there, is it against your values to accept help?
2: Is it against your personal values to accept help?
0: Period. Yeah, it sounded like there was more. There was
2: question mark.
0: Jeez, I think you put out.
2: Yeah, just yes
0: help
2: or no.
0: Help with what? Help with what? Yeah.
1: I guess not.
2: Okay. Is it against your personal values to pay cash for college?
1: No.
2: Okay. Is it against your personal values to ever accept money from somebody who is in debt?
1: No.
2: Okay. So if those are your values, then the thing you're feeling is concern and frustration with your parents, and you're choosing to take their issues and try to carry them on your own.
1: Mm-hmm.
2: And if you as a 23-year-old are already doing the math and you're like, they're probably going to be living with me one day, that might be your reality, right?
1: Mm-hmm. Yeah.
2: And also, maybe not. Maybe they don't tell you everything. Maybe right. You don't know they have a pension or what. Like, who knows what their full situation is. But if you're not doing anything that violates your own values, and by the way, if it's against your values to ever take a dime from somebody who is in debt, then don't take their money, because that would be a violation mm-hmm. of your values. You'd feel guilty because I violated my core values. If it's not, then I would be grateful for the gift and go on about my life. If your gut says, if I take money from them, it's going to come with a bunch of strings. They're going to start asking me what my grades are and why. And you've been doing it on your own. You want to grind it out for 18 more months and be finished. Mm-hmm. Then stay on the path.
0: Or they expect to be paid back at some point.
2: Yeah,
0: right?
2: Yeah, they're going to call you and say, hey, where's our money?
0: Yeah, borrowing money versus it being a true gift would be a...
1: Yeah. No, not at all.
2: Yeah,
1: it would
2: be a no-go. Yeah. And so, if you want to sit down and have the conversation as a 23-year-old, I can tell you it's probably not going to go well. But if you say, hey, I would love this gift. I'm concerned about y'all's financial situation.
1: Yeah.
0: Yeah, I'm curious, Summer, how do you know that they're in a bad spot? I mean, I know you mentioned car loans because maybe in passing they talked about it. But how do you know that they're not contributing to retirement or these kind of things that you've thrown out? Have they told you or you guys have talked about it?
1: I'm nosy, so I ask. I ask if they have a Roth IRA separate than their 401ks, and they don't really know what it is, things like that.
0: Gotcha.
1: I know that they have 401ks with at least my dad does with his work, and I've seen it, but again, it's not, it's concerning to me for their retirement. I get worried for them because they've worked so hard too, so. Yeah.
0: No, absolutely. And I think one of the best things, and it sounds like you guys have a good relationship that you can at least have somewhat of these conversations, and not that you're going to try to change them, because that does no good of really pretending like you can come in and swoop in and save the day on their financial journey. But I think it would be, fine to continue as much as they want to open up and talk, maybe not open up about their numbers, but just talk about the idea of money, the philosophy around money, those kinds of things. And, and bring it up in conversation of like, man, debt just seems to bother me. I don't know why. I don't know where that comes from. Like, what do y'all think about? You know what I mean? And just have a casual conversation with your parents. Cause it sounds like you guys can have those. I feel like I have that with my parents, like whether it's theology or politics or whatever, we'll throw ideas out about stuff and kind of, and talk about it. I have different opinions sometimes, but it's always an interesting conversation. So I would be curious, what things you can bring up or talk about in a casual setting that you can maybe share some of your experience of. I mean, obviously you listen to this show to a degree to call in of like, yeah, I've been listening to this thing, or I've seen this and I thought that was fascinating, or like compound interest. I had no idea. Oh my gosh. Like, look at this calculator on RamseySolutions.com. Like whatever. I don't know what it is, but I am curious if there can just be conversations where you get to share some of the value systems at which you've placed money, which might be different than them. And actually, again, not in a weird teaching way, but open up and talk about it, and they may actually learn something.
2: Or just something as simple as, I'm nervous to take this money. I'd rather see y'all invest it for your retirement, and see what they say to that.
0: Yeah. Yeah. So, Summer, you're awesome. We appreciate the call. If something goes sideways or crazy, call back on the day John's here, and he can help untangle that. Thanks for the call, Summer.

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0: All right, let's go to Becca in Louisville. Hey, Becca.
1: Louisville.
0: Welcome to the show.
2: Hello. How are y'all doing today?
0: Hi. We're doing great. How can we help?
2: So my husband and I just got out of debt 2.5 weeks ago.
1: Congratulations.
0: Nice. Caught on Becca?
2: Fire yesterday. Thank you.
0: Well done.
2: My car caught on fire yesterday.
1: Of course it did. Because why not?
2: And, I was wondering if we should go into debt for a new car.
1: Of course. Yeah.
0: No,
1: for sure do that.
0: Stop.
1: No, Becca.
0: Becca. Oh, no. Okay, so what happened to the car? What caused it to catch on fire?
1: You shouldn't drink gasoline and smoke at the same time.
2: So, actually, I was at my OB appointment because I'm also almost 7 months pregnant with our first baby.
0: Oh, my gosh.
1: Well,
0: congratulations.
2: I went inside, and they were in the... And they were talking about a car on fire outside. I thought nothing of it. Turns out it was my car. And we think it was a battery short or something like that. But, I mean, there's no way to really know for sure when your car catches on fire why it was on fire. But
0: oh, my gosh.
2: Everyone was okay, and that's good. So
0: that's terrible. Okay, did insurance, like, jump in at any point? Like, are you getting any money for this car?
2: So we don't think so. We only had liability on the car because it wasn't worth very much, and we didn't owe anything on it.
0: Okay.
2: So we're probably not going to get anything from it, but we do have about $5,000 to spend on a car.
0: Well, beautiful. Okay.
2: And the reason that I'm calling, really, is I feel like I may be being emotional about getting into debt. My mom and my sister, they're both also Dave Ramsey fans, and they're also debt-free, and I was just thinking, like, they were saying, well, Becca, you know, you're about to have a baby. You want to make sure you have a reliable car and that it's safe for you and your baby, and you don't want this to happen again and within the next few years. So maybe you should put a big down payment on a car and get something nicer. So I'm just wondering if I'm just being too emotional, and I should go into a little bit of debt.
0: No. You know us too well. We will never steer you that way. And I agree with them. I don't want this to happen again, a.k.a. I don't want your car to catch on fire. So, like, we can agree upon that.
1: And they're trying to love you well.
0: Yes. Like,
1: this
0: yes.
1: is their...
2: They have the best intentions.
1: Yes,
2: that I
0: for
2: know
0: sure.
2: And,
0: for sure.
2: But I'm just wondering if I'm being a little bit too emotional because I literally just got out
1: Listen,
2: of
1: as no. a guy who's had a wife who's been 7 months pregnant twice, I don't think there's such thing as too emotional.
0: Yeah.
1: Okay?
0: You're right on track.
1: You are, you are perfect just as you are.
0: And your motherly instincts of like, oh my gosh, I want everything to be safe. But let me tell you, there's safe $5,000 cars out there, Becca, just so you know. Like, when we were kids, well, not even me, I grew up in the late 80s, early 90s, even when my parents, in the 70s, I'm like, no, everybody just, so there's a range on what safety means. And for some people, safety is a brand new car. Some people, you know, reliability on X, Y, and Z is what, like, that can mean a lot of things for a lot of people. But I could tell you that there are Honda Civics out there that are as safe as they come, right?
1: Toyota Camrys
0: or a Camry or like, you know, you can find a safe car. Now, do you want to drive a $5,000 car your whole life? No, of course not. So,
2: I wouldn't care.
0: So,
1: I drove a $4,500 Prius with two kids in it. And I'm a big, tall guy.
0: Yeah.
1: And I was in Texas, and it was a season of shame for me, but that car was awesome and it was cheap and it got incredible gas mileage and it's still on the road today.
0: Still out there. That
1: somewhere.
0: Prius.
1: I totaled it, and the guy repaired it resold it. So, like, all I have to say is, let me phrase it this way. Had your car not caught on fire, were you going to go buy a brand new car anyway?
2: No.
1: Okay. Consider this your first big post-baby step to challenge by the universe.
0: Okay. Yep.
1: And I know that's hard.
0: Do you have other cash available besides this $5,000 just for like medical stuff or like, I don't know, I'm thinking through the baby and all of that?
2: I mean, technically, yes.
0: Okay.
2: But, I mean,
0: well, good.
2: That's
0: good.
2: Not
0: that's
2: for,
0: a, that's
2: like...
0: a, yeah, that's a good thing. Like that, I would want some level of emergency fund, especially if you're going into labor and delivery, which is great. I'm not telling you to spend money. I just want to make sure that this $5,000 isn't the only thing keeping your head above water financially. How much is in the other account just as an emergency fund?
2: I mean, we have probably another $1,500.
0: Okay.
1: So I'd probably buy a $3,500 car.
0: Yeah. How much did you guys make a month? Like what were you put, or let me ask this, Becca, how much extra per month were you throwing at debt 3-4 months ago that you now have in margin because you're debt free?
2: So my husband's, he's a firefighter. His salary is what was paying for like our living expenses.
0: Okay.
2: And then all the extra money, well, not extra money, but the money that I make with my job, which is only around anywhere between $1,000 to $2,000 a month because I do contract work.
0: Okay.
2: Was going towards the debt.
0: Perfect.
2: So, but I mean, that's not going to be coming in for the first few weeks after I have a baby.
0: No,
2: so that's
0: absolutely
2: also
0: not.
2: What made me like kind of freak out.
0: 100%. So. But will you have $2,000 in May and June?
2: Most likely closer to 15 probably, but yes.
0: Okay.
1: Is there a possibility for 2 months? And I know his mm-hmm. partners will get on him. Could you drop him off at the fire station?
2: Well, I would do that, but he drives a manual car and I can't do that.
1: Oh, okay.
0: Oh,
1: well yeah. played, husband. Well played.
0: I'm going to get the stick shows.
2: But we also have a farm. So I have a farm van I can drive for now, but there's nowhere to put a baby in that car, if that makes sense.
1: Sure. Totally.
0: Okay. But for two months.
2: I need a car right now. I need a car for when I have a baby.
0: Okay. Perfect. That's great. Well, so what I would say probably, Becca, honestly, is I would drive that farm van, until you have the baby and then, that and then hopefully you'll have $3,000 to $4,000 saved before the baby comes, extra than what you have right now. And so let's say it's $3,000, and then you have $5,000 for the car. I would probably wait and buy an $8,000 car, or even buy an $8,000 car in 3 months.
1: Yeah, once the baby comes home, everything's good and everybody's rocking and rolling.
0: Yeah.
1: Then y'all go get an $8,000 car.
0: Yep.
1: And take that van up to the fire station when those guys are sitting in their recliners. And by the way, I'm making jokes, inside jokes to my friends who are firefighters. But have those guys clean that van out for you and make it awesome.
2: Sounds great.
0: Yep. Yep. So that's what I would say. I would not buy anything right now. And I would save, $1,500, $2,000 in May and June. And then go get an $8,000 car. And $8,000, you can get cars.
1: You can do great with $8,000.
0: Yes. So that's awesome. Well, Becca, I'm proud of you. So stick to your guns. Don't fall back in. You can do this. And I promise you and your baby, you guys will be safe. All right. Let's go to Sarah in Dallas. Hi, Sarah. How can we help?
3: Hi. I wanted some objective advice on whether or not I should spend $6,000 to get a certification that will advance me in my career passionately, but I won't be actually making any more money.
1: What does that mean?
3: So I am a teacher and I love obviously working with the kids, but the content that I'm teaching right now is feels kind of like beating my head against a brick wall. And I already have my master's. I want to go back to school to get 18 grad hours in English. That way I can teach college level English.
1: Are you able to teach college-level English? My mom was an English professor, and she just retired. That's one of the single hardest jobs to get right now on a college campus.
3: Yes, yeah, so I would be teaching dual credit, which would be on my same high school campus.
1: Okay, great.
3: I know I would be able to roll into that position in at least the next 2 years, probably.
1: What's the stipend for that, or is it just the same?
3: It would be basically the same.
1: Okay. I honestly, if you have cash and it's $6,000 and it's going to move you to a position that's going to allow you to teach what you want to teach and give you 10 years of like work satisfaction, doing mm-hmm. a thing that you love, I don't have a problem with
0: yeah,
1: it.
0: Yeah. Do you have $6,000, Sarah?
3: Yes, I would have it. We would never borrow it. We would be able to work it into the budget.
0: Yeah.
3: I guess my main question is because I have three kids. And 11-year-old twins and a 4-year-old. And so when I'm looking at the next 5-6 years, I'm looking at braces and cars and
1: well, y'all work it out at your house. Like I have a bunch of guitars that if I added them all together would be more than $6,000. But I do that because I love it and we could afford it, mm-hmm. right?
0: And so you see it as more of a passion.
1: Yeah, it brings me joy.
0: And what you do.
1: Yeah.
0: And I think you guys will be able to cash flow everything else, right? You work in life as it comes and this is the next step in life for you. And if you have it and you guys can do it, then yeah, because you see it more as a passion, not as I'm going to get something that's going to advance my degree and make more, because that's not the case.
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6: ABC News, I'm Dave Packer. The U.S. and Iran exchanging a new round of strikes after weeks of calm.
7: The Pentagon says Iran fired missiles at American Navy destroyers trying to cross the Strait of Hormuz, and that the U.S. fired back, striking Iranian military facilities and command locations. Central Command describes the American strikes as self-defense.
6: ABC's Rachel Scott, this is Iran, and the U.S. negotiate a one-page preliminary agreement. An update on that hantavirus outbreak linked to a cruise ship in the Atlantic. Three people taken off this ship in the last 24 hours, two of them in serious condition. Three people have died, and seven Americans who got off the boat a week ago are being monitored. Secretary of State Marco Rubio spent several hours at the Vatican today. His visit included a meeting with Pope Leo. Former Prince Andrew allegedly threatened near his home. Authorities say he was out for a walk when a man in a ski mask began shouting at him as he approached. The man was arrested for possession of a weapon. This is ABC News. A new study shows a potentially deadly parasite making an appearance in some national parks. ABC's Alex Stone has more.
8: Researchers working on a federal study found a rare but dangerous brain-eating amoeba that causes fatal brain infections in warm waters at several national parks in the West, including at Lake Mead and in Yellowstone, Grand Teton, and Olympic National Park. The study was published by the U.S. Geological Survey, and out of 185 samples at 40 sites, about a third had the amoeba in them. A person can become infected when contaminated water enters through their nose. It's extremely rare to get, but the death rate can be 98% for those who do get it. Alex Stone, ABC News.
6: The U.S. State Department announced they'll begin revoking the passports for thousands of parents who owe more than $100,000 in child support, with plans to greatly expand in the coming months to cover parents who owe more than $2,500 in unpaid support. Dave Packer, ABC News.
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17: Here's your Newstalk 1310 KNOX forecast. Partly cloudy skies tonight with lows around 34. Winds out of the southwest 5 to 10 miles an hour. A blend of clouds and sun again tomorrow. High temperatures reach up to 63. Slight chance for showers tomorrow night. Lows dip down to about 37. Overcast skies. Mainly clear and dry Saturday and Sunday with highs in the mid 50s. I'm meteorologist Megan Mulford on Newstalk 1310 KNOX. Right now, 58.

0: The Ramsey Show in the Fairwinds Credit Union Studio. I'm Rachel Cruz with Dr. John Deloney, and we are hosting this hour of the show. So give us a call at 888-825-5225, and we'll be answering your questions about life and money. All right, let's go to Dominic in Pittsburgh. Hi, Dominic. Welcome to the show.
1: Hey, guys. So I'm graduating college this spring from West Virginia University, and I just got, like a week ago, I just got a job offer for $85,000 for an engineering job.
0: Nice.
1: In Newport News, Virginia. So it's for like a naval shipyard. So I've never actually been to the area before, and I'm trying to figure out if that's enough money to move there and actually start building a life without putting myself in a bad financial situation.
2: $85,000?
1: Yeah.
2: As a single 22-year-old?
1: Yes.
0: Yep, I think you're good.
2: Yeah, unless you're trying to like go back and forth to the moon, you should be good, brother. How much debt do you have?
1: Okay. I actually have no student debt, and I have a paid-off car.
0: Nice.
1: So
2: you just need to know that like half of America just drove their car into oncoming traffic because they're trying to support families of three kids on $85,000.
0: Yeah, the median, just to give you a perspective, the median household income is $62,000 in America right
2: household.
0: Now.
2: Household. That's two spouses.
1: Okay. Yeah.
0: And that's the median.
1: Honestly, I've been doing a lot of research because I'm just nervous about moving to an area that I've never been to, especially because, I mean, I'm going to college in West Virginia. So,
0: and what part of Virginia are you moving to?
1: So it's close to Virginia Beach. It's like the southern coast. It's like Norfolk and Virginia Beach area.
0: Yeah.
2: Down by the Trident. Like, hey, I would get a one bedroom apartment.
0: Mm-hmm.
2: And ask.
1: Yeah, I was looking at one bedroom apartments, and it looks like they would be about $1,500 to $1,600
2: yep.
1: a month.
2: Yeah, that's about right.
0: About right.
2: And don't furnish it with a bunch of stuff. Listen, right now. In a really nice house on our back patio, me and my wife and my son, my daughter was still asleep. We had breakfast this morning on a box with a sheet over it. Okay.
1: And I mean, if it works, it works.
2: That's what I'm telling you. Like I need to buy some outdoor furniture. That's totally on me. And my wife's been after me to do it forever, but I want you to know, like we had a great family breakfast this morning over a box with a sheet over it. So you're going to get yourself into trouble if you get the nicest apartment or you go try to buy a house in a town you don't know anything about and then you try to furnish the whole thing like all bananas. Don't do that. Go in as low and slow as you can. And also ask your incoming firm if they have a real estate office. A lot of those folks, or do they have places where they can say, hey, this is a great neighborhood, this is a good apartment complex, et cetera. Like every place I've ever moved, they always set me up with somebody who could help me navigate that system. And so,
0: go rent something.
2: Ask that question.
0: An 85, Dominic, you're good to go.
2: Save tons of cash.
0: And you'll continue to, move up. It's amazing. All right, let's go to Cheryl in Fort Lauderdale. Hi, Cheryl. Welcome to the show.
3: Hi. Thanks for taking my call.
0: Yeah, absolutely.
3: We've been pushing along baby step two, and I am literally down to just, I paid off credit cards, I paid off the HELOC, I paid off one car payment.
0: Good for
3: and
0: you,
3: now
0: Cheryl.
3: We have one more car to go. Thank you. I realized part of all this, I was supposed to pause on contributing to my kids' college funds, and I looked into it to see if I could pause it, and I can pause it, and technically I can even take that money out. In the state of Florida, they have this sort of prepaid college plan that you can pay into that mm-hmm. I did when my kids were young. And I paid in $31,000 at this point to both kids. And I owe $38,000 on my car. So my question is, do I pull that money out and put it towards this debt and have my car paid off in the next 2 or 3 months and then start over? Or do I save some of that? Or do I just pause it and leave the money where it is?
0: Yeah. How much do you make a year? Or household income? Are you married?
3: Yes. We make about $220 a year.
0: Oh, $220. Okay, that's great. No.
2: I would not.
0: I would not unplug the investment there, and I would, I would just continue down that you got $38,000 of car debt, and so how much extra can we throw at this, or do we sell the car, just to be done with it?
3: Mm-hmm.
0: So, yeah.
2: I would have some major gastrointestinal issues pulling out an investment that's building one way to pay for a depreciating asset the other way.
3: Okay.
2: Because the moment you pay 30,000 bucks on it, in 1 year, that car's going to be worth less than that.
3: Right.
2: Whereas that money would have been worth more than that.
3: Yeah. And my oldest will be off to college in 6 years. So
0: Retirement and college and stuff is one. I mean, if you had like a random stock or something and you wanted to sell it, just to be debt free, but the kids college and retirement, all of that, if you've already plugged things into those, I would just cash flow the payment of this.
2: Y'all make 220. How quickly can y'all just buckle down and get this thing knocked out?
3: We're trying to, we still kind of struggle with the budget thing. I have two boys in travel baseball, so we're just trying to understand what's monetarily necessary every month and where can we really.
0: What could you sell the car for, Cheryl? I'm just curious. Are you underwater on it?
3: No, I could probably get 45 for it.
0: I would probably just sell it and be done.
2: Sell it and be done.
0: You'll get a used. Use something
2: because
0: 10 grand or save a couple thousand between, you know, the next 2 months.
2: Right. So here's what I've heard you say is your priorities: travel baseball and whatever some coach tells you y'all need to fork over, followed by a depreciating asset car. Then hopefully kids' education. All of that seems backwards.
3: Yeah.
2: I would put in I just tell you, my house, kids' education is first. Whatever depreciating asset me and my wife are driving around town comes second. And then extracurricular activities will come after that. And that's just a values judgment.
3: Okay. That
0: helps. So you make enough money, Cheryl, to just
2: pay this off. Yeah, y'all are rich.
0: Pay this off, okay? So you have that option. But if you're itching that badly to get out of this car payment, then sell it. I would sell it in a heartbeat more than, dip it into your kid's college.
3: Okay.
0: Which I know you probably don't want to hear that.
3: Well, no, that's good. I mean, just everything I keep hearing, I thought maybe I was supposed to stop because it's just, all it does is it locks in the Florida tuition rate at what it was.
0: Yeah, and the prepaid tuition we're not big fans of anyways, but if that's the program that everything's already in, I don't know if you can shift or what that looks like, so it's probably a different conversation.
2: I don't know if you can roll it to a 529 or something.
0: Yeah, if you're able to do that. The prepaid tuition thing kind of locks you in, and it's not the best option, but there's a... I don't know. I'm like, it's the value system conversation, John, like what you were saying. Right. But also, you know, our cars have such a grip on us. Like, they really, really do. And it's not a bad thing. And again, I think you guys can.
2: That grip is not as tight as travel sports, though.
0: No.
3: Yeah.
2: Good God almighty.
0: Okay. We'll get John on that rant in a little bit. Cheryl, y'all are killing it. You really are doing awesome. For not being great at the quote unquote budget thing, you've paid off another car. You paid off credit cards, a HELOC. I mean, you guys have done a great job. And you're at the end. You're probably just exhausted. If you're that tired.
2: Kids college for a car.
0: I might get rid of the car. I'd save up $3,000 to $4,000. Go get a $15,000 car. That's what I would do. But you guys are awesome, Cheryl.

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2: 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Hi, I'm Darren Hefty. 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
2: 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I'm Darren Hefty.
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0: Cherokee, my degree was less than yours. And so I would not blame your current situation on your degree. I would blame it on, I don't want to blame anything, but I would say,
1: what are you choosing to do?
0: Yeah, what are you choosing to do and how hard are you willing to work for it?
2: That's fair. I guess I don't have a clear direction of where to go next.
0: There you go. That's a more honest question. So you got a degree. You've proven to some future employer you can work hard for 4 years and get a thing, and great. And so the big question is, what do you want to do besides read books and write?
2: You know, it's a great question. If I really let myself dream, it sounds crazy. So, I mean,
0: I'm a YouTuber, brother. It gets no crazier than what I'm doing.
2: I would love to be like an outdoor adventure camp for young boys.
0: Okay. Why is that crazy?
2: I care about men's ministry. I spent 5 summers doing Catholic summer camp in Colorado.
0: Why in the world is that crazy?
2: I don't know where to get the money from to start, I guess.
0: You go, you take a job making less than you think you're worth at working a camp this summer. And there's openings at camps all over the country. And while you're doing it, me and Rachel, our mutual friend Michael Easter, is here in the studio, and he has one of the most successful Stubstacks on the planet because he's an extraordinary writer and a great researcher and thinker. And so you go work at this camp and you open a Substack and you write about it all summer.
1: You start to learn about, you know, men specifically, the struggles, all of that. And yeah, start making a side gig out of it.
0: All of this is how hard you want to work.
2: Right. Exactly. I'm willing pretty much right now. I'm, you know, driving for Amazon, got the Every Dollar app and doing side hustles and married. We have a kid. We're expecting a kid in September.
0: That's awesome. So go find a boys' ranch to work at. Go find a summer camp to work at and get after it. There's no path forward without disruption.
1: Yeah, and there might be a season 2, Devin. I'll just say as a wife when I had a baby once.
0: Oh, here we go.
1: That you know, there may be a season of like, I'm going to go take an office job for a hot second, get some stability under us. Then we get to make a move towards the thing that I want to do. Or in the summers, we do this and then we have to do something else over here, right? Like, I mean, you guys are young. Did you just graduate? Are you guys 22, 23?
2: 25 and 24.
1: 25 and 24. Okay. So there may be, you know, a season from a financial standpoint that you know, do something you may not love, but at least hopefully it's in the realm at which, you know, you can either do something on the side that you're enjoying. But what are you good at? What would you say?
2: I'm a really gifted writer.
1: Yeah. So maybe a job within that, right? Copy editing, ghost writing. You know what I mean? Like plugging in what you're good at too. And not just your passion, but I think working towards where those things can intersect could create a great life.
0: Or spec writing. And those jobs with AI are getting increasingly hard to make a living. But, man, if you're good at Substack, I pay money for only a few Substacks, but I do pay money for them because they're good and I value what I'm getting, right? So,
1: yeah.
0: But that's just rep after rep after rep after rep.
1: Yep. So there may be a journey ahead, and we dearly miss Ken Coleman, our friend, but I'm still getting shout out his book, Find the Work You're Wired to Do. And we still have copies.
0: Yeah. Stay on the line. We'll hook you up with one.
1: Yep. So Christian will pick up. But yeah, take that assessment I do think generating ideas is really big, and you may be in a season where, again, and I'm kind of, I don't know. I heard this message. I was like, you know, it's kind of good of like work on what you're good at. Your talent, and then that provides a great living for your family. And if that crosses with your passion, quote unquote,
0: well,
1: like that's
0: win,
1: great too.
0: Right?
1: Yeah. But this whole idea of just chasing your passion and doing whatever you want, you know, may not be a season where you're able to support your family, and that's okay. But like, find what you're good at and make some great money doing it. And then I do think your life, I mean, you are in just one small chapter of your life right now, Devin, and it will continue, and the opportunities and doors. I mean, you said this the other day on the show, where you were, what was it? 8 years ago. Oh. It was like 3 different houses, two jobs.
0: My first graduate school class was at the age of 26. So a year after his.
1: Totally.
0: That was my first master's degree class,
1: totally.
0: Right? And so, you got a whole adventure ahead of you. But I do remember this. I do remember pacing around the house at 25 thinking I was failing everybody.
1: Mm.
0: And so I get that sense in his chest. Like,
1: yes.
0: I'm not going to make it.
1: I'm not doing enough.
0: Right.

0: Or yeah, yeah.
1: But man, I take action. And you said you worked for five summers with young people, and you developed a passion. Reach out to those contacts and see what's available.
0: For
1: or
0: sure.
1: Volunteer at your local church. Like, there's so many opportunities that are going to take you a lot of time, a lot of energy, and that's hard with a newborn, but man, get after it.
0: And what's wild too is, we love Young Life in our house. That's where Winston and I met. But they have, you know, property site families that live on these camp properties.
1: That's what I'm saying. Like,
0: all year. And that's like where they live, and that's their job, is to take care of these
1: camps. I have buddies texting me all the time, hey, do you know anybody who wants to move to New Mexico or to Southern Missouri and work on this camp?
0: So maybe it's a fun adventure for you guys with AB. And like,
1: and there's no rent?
0: Yeah, no rent, and you get paid to do it. Like, I don't know. Maybe it's something fun like that too, Devin. Thanks for the call. All right, let's go to Holly in Milwaukee. Hi, Holly. Welcome to the show.
2: Hi. So I am currently in the middle of leaving my HR job to potentially go part-time, and I'm struggling with whether we made the right financial decision.
0: Okay. Why did you choose to go part-time?
2: I was burnt out. I was the head of HR out in a company out in the Pewaukee area, and with three young kids. I have a 5, 3, and 2-year-old.
0: Oh, wow. Yeah. So you want to be home more? Is that your hope?
2: Yeah, and actually I've been in talks with the kids' school about potentially doing 2 days a week there. So I have a summer off with the kids.
0: Yeah, that's great. Well, are you guys able to survive financially on you working part-time and your husband working full-time?
2: I think so. We ran through the numbers. This is kind of one of the most irresponsible things I think I've ever done, not having something for sure lined up before leaving a job.
0: Are you guys able to take care of your necessities in May and June?
2: Yes. Yeah. So we have close to $40,000 in our savings right now.
0: Okay.
2: $28,000 of that is dedicated to our emergency fund. And I would say our monthly spending and what we need and everything with a little cushion is about $5,000 a month.
0: Okay. What does your husband bring in?
2: He's based on commission, but roughly about 6,000 net.
0: Okay. So you guys can keep your head above water. You're not having to dip into the savings with just his, right?
2: Right.
0: Yeah.
2: Yeah.
0: Holly, you're not overly irresponsible. Yeah, that was so kind of you to, or like, so like, not kind. That was so heavy to say. You guys have $40,000 saved.
1: Yeah.
0: Do y'all have a lot of debt?
2: We have a $13,000 van loan.
0: Okay.
2: That we're aggressively trying to pay off.
0: Okay.
2: And then we have $97,000 left on our house, which should be paid off before we're 40.
0: So. Yeah.
1: Holly, I want you to change your narrative from I'm leaving this job to wah, wah, to I want to spend more time with my really young kids.
2: Okay.
0: Yeah.
1: Because you're talking about this like you're failing. Like you're making an affirmative choice.
0: You're a hard driver, Holly.
1: Yeah,
0: you're
1: going to a thing. That's amazing. That's awesome.
2: I don't want to let my husband down.
1: You're not.
0: Yeah.
1: You're not.
0: Okay. Yeah. So many working moms I know, there is this like...
1: It's the guilt factory.
0: Well, that, and they carry that they have provided for the family financially. And now when that's gone, they're like, it's not even an identity thing. It's like, I feel bad that I'm not contributing. You're good, Holly. Enjoy the summer with your children. You are fine. You guys live on that $5,000. Don't go over. Go get a part-time job at the kids' school. Pay off this van. Once you get a job, you guys need to pay this off with the money you have saved. And ride into the sunset. You're doing great, Holly.
1: Doing great.
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7: Here's your News Talk 1310 KNOX forecast. Partly cloudy skies tonight with lows around 34. Winds out of the southwest, 5 to 10 miles an hour. A blend of clouds and sun again tomorrow. High temperatures reach up to 63. Slight chance for showers. Tomorrow night, lows dip down to about 37. Overcast skies. Mainly clear and dry, Saturday and Sunday, with highs in the mid-50s. I'm meteorologist Megan Mulford on News Talk 1310 KNOX. 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

0: So I think a perk about working at Ramsey Solutions is we'll be sitting in the studio doing a show on the glass, and we'll see guests walk in to do other shows, because the Ramsey Network has multiple shows that have guests on and not always lined up for this show. And we had a guest walk through. And John and I were like, oh, my gosh, is that who we think it is? So we it just
1: one of my favorite people in the whole world.
0: He's supposed to be on with George Camel, or he is going to be on George's show. But we grabbed him to do a segment here because John and I both love him so much. But Michael Easter is here. Hi, Michael.
2: Hello.
0: Welcome. Welcome to the show. So I was introduced to you because of your book, The Comfort Crisis, that I read. And this was probably, when did that come out? What year was that?
2: It's about 5 years ago now.
0: 5 years ago. Okay. So I bet it was probably 4 years ago when I read it, because it had been out for a while and I love to read and I kept seeing it float around all these lists. So I'm reading The Comfort Crisis and we were on vacation. So I was
1: in Cabo.
0: I was by a pool.
1: Okay? An infinity pool that was overlooking the ocean.
2: There was a resort involved. No.
1: Yes. Overlooking the ocean.
0: But the whole premise of the book, which I want to get into because I think it does tie into people sacrificing and getting out of debt and like what it does. But the whole thing is like we are too comfortable in our world today from like not only a physical standpoint, but an emotional, environmental, all of it. Like we have created such comfort around us. So we don't grow. You don't push yourself when you're comfortable, right? You have to be, you know, not being up for. So I'm reading this book and I'm thinking about my friend John Deloney. And I was like, John would love this book. So I put the book out where I am, and I just take a quick picture and I send it to John. I text it to him. I'm like, John, you have to read this book. This is straight up your alley.
1: And I was like, A, I read it like a year ago, and B, just look at the photo you just sent me. And it's like an infinity pool, the ocean.
0: And it says the comfort crisis.
1: Perfectly manicured toes and the comfort crisis. So great.
0: Basically, like, don't be comfortable.
1: But your book, The Comfort Crisis, and then Scarcity Brain, your follow-up, has burned through this company. It's become like a thing that we all talk about in all of our meetings all of the time because it was so impactful for all of us.
0: Yeah. So give us the premise real quick, because I do want to tie this into the financial side. Yeah. But give us a premise of The Comfort Crisis for the audience. They kind of get this idea. Or
2: sure.
0: Yeah.
2: Quick rundown is the world has become more comfortable over time in every way, right? We have to walk less. We're not as hungry anymore because we've got food everywhere. We've just engineered discomfort out of our lives, which is good in the grand scheme of time and space. It's nice to be comfortable. But at the same time, we've lost these things that keep us healthy, happy, and that teach us something about how to be a better human. So tying that to the financial element, when you're trying to save money, that is hard. When you are on Amazon and you put that thing in your cart and you go to buy, it's going to be so great. And then you hear your voice in your head or Dave's voice and you go, oh, I shouldn't buy this, right? Not clicking buy is really hard. So I think that all growth happens through doing things that are hard.
0: Yes.
2: If something's going to improve your life, it's going to be uncomfortable in the short term. But the point is that you get these long-term rewards by embracing that.
0: I love that. Okay.
1: And every business talks about how do we make a transaction less and less, with less and less friction, right? I just went and bought lunch. And now I just wave my phone over a box. Yes. And by the way, based on a Substack you wrote the other day, and we'll talk about that in a minute, I didn't even make eye contact with the guy. He was looking somewhere else. And so we've extracted human interaction out of all of these things. And so he stuck this thing out. I waved my phone over it. We had a robot-to-robot interaction, no personal connection. But it was all so frictionless. And it didn't feel like a real exchange. But it actually took $11 or whatever out of my account. That's real money. That's real sweat equity I put into that thing.
2: Yeah, and I will say the faster you can do something, the more likely you are to do it. So this is why there's one-click buys on Amazon now. This is why companies are, especially online, like removing steps to make the actual purchase. Mm-hmm. So we've really increased the speed of all these things that I think can be poor decisions. But it's like you just make it so quick. What happened?
0: Yeah.
1: Or my first mortgage, I had to sit down with a lender and we went through a stack of papers. Now it's, you can get online and we'll approve you right now.
0: So from the purchasing consumer standpoint, it's taken out any level of discomfort. So you are more likely to spend and not save because the saving pushes patience and delayed gratification, which you were just saying is so difficult. So speak to the families, because there's a lot of listeners that they're trying to get out of that consumer debt. They're deep in credit card debt, student loan debt, car debt. I mean, it's just all of this. And they've gotten to a point where they're like, I'm so sick of this. I'm done. I'm going to get out. And we teach that when you get out of debt, you have to sacrifice your lifestyle. All of what you are spending you no vacations, you're not going out to eat, like you are limiting everything and throwing anything you can at that debt. And it is so hard for people. They call in and they'll say, how do I stay motivated? Because this is so difficult. So speak to some encouragement that this idea of sacrifice and what you're putting yourself through for a greater good to get to this point, you know, where you have autonomy over your money, you don't owe anyone anything, like what that sacrifice is actually doing to the character of who they are and what's happening inside of them.
2: Yeah, I'll tell you a story for an example, and then I'll pull out big picture. When I was a professor at NYU, or at UNLV, I had a student who, crazy in debt, just like, she's married, she had kids, so much debt, it was totally ruining their life, causing a lot of marital problems, causing problems with what they could do with their kids, what programs they could get them into. She started following Ramsey stuff. She's like, it was the hardest thing we've ever done. But she got out on the other side of that, and then she could put herself through college, which means she could earn a higher income. And she's like, that was so hard in the meantime, but now that we went through that, I look back on that and I go, that's one of the most rewarding things we've ever done for our kids, because that taught them a lot, for our marriage, because it brought us together, and also personal fulfillment. So to pull back, when you look at what gives human beings fulfillment, it's never the easy thing. It's the things that we had to struggle through. Good example. If I ask any parent, what's been the most rewarding thing in your life? Like, what's most important to you? Most people are going to say their kids.
0: Yeah.
2: It is my kids, full stop. And then you ask, well, is that always easy?
0: What's the most challenging thing? The kids.
1: Yeah, what's the hardest thing?
0: Yes, right? That you've ever done. Yeah.
2: Exactly. Now, you can apply that to any situation.
0: Health.
2: In life.
0: You know, marriage.
2: Health,
0: yeah.
2: Finances, whatever. Realize that almost think of that as that hardship as like, that is a signal that something important is happening that is then going to improve your life later. So you can actually get to a point where you feel that and you go, something good is about to happen. It takes a while to get that mindset shift.
0: Yeah.
2: It's always going to be hard in the short term. But once you've gone through a few reps, I think you start to see that as something like, aha, here's the opportunity. Yes, it's going to suck, but I'm ready for it.
1: Yeah.
0: So good.
1: Let me, for the listeners out here who are new to Michael Easter, and you know this, you and I are personal friends off air, but your voice has rang through my mind so often the last 5 years that it has reframed how I teach marriage. It's reframed how I help people who are struggling with their kid, like trying to manage their kids. And it all started from an idea you had, or an article you read about the 2%, right? And that's based on the 2% of people at the airport who will use the stairs instead of the escalator. And at 2 a.m., when Rachel and I are on a live event somewhere and we're schlepping through it's like, take the stairs, Deloney. And I'm like, I will. But here's where that has expanded my whole life. When my wife and I have a conflict, it's easy for me, honestly, to get some flowers, to pretend that conflict didn't happen, and then to go about our regular routine. And it has developed, it has given me a new language that is, the tension is the doorway. If my wife and I have a discomfort, I'm going to take the stairs. Let's have this conversation. Let's get to the root of this thing so that we can get to where we want to go. And Michael, I got to tell you, it has transformed my marriage. It's transformed how I parent my kids. Mm-hmm. It's transformed everything.
0: The 2%, real quickly, how'd you come up with that?
2: Honestly, it comes from
0: through
2: a study.
0: Research. Yep.
2: It came from a study, and that always just sat with me because I feel like it's a metaphor, right? It's 100% of people know that taking the stairs is going to be better for their long-term health and well-being. Yet 98% of people go, no, I'm just going to do this really easy thing.
1: Yeah.
2: Like, that's going to feel so much better. But those 2% of people, like, that can become a metaphor.
0: Yeah.
1: It sure has for me. And I want everybody to know, Michael has a brand new podcast, a Percent Podcast, that I personally subscribe to, and I pay money for his Substack. It's that good. And I like to hit my friends up for free stuff. I don't, not for this one, because it's worth every penny. The 2% Substack by Michael Easter. Go check it out.
0: Michael, thanks for being here. And just the encouragement to the audience, to be the 2%, that the sacrifice at the end changes you
2: in a good
0: way. So, thanks for jumping in last minute.
2: Of course.
0: We appreciate it.
2: Thanks for having me.

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0: Dude, being around Michael Easter makes my life better.
1: You like him.
0: He's just a
1: good human.
0: Great
1: y'all.
0: Human being.
1: Yes.
0: I'm glad he swung by.
1: For sure. So, I know. Thankful you hopped in. Well, you guys, we wish that we could get to every call on this show. But if you have a money question, we have an answer for you. You don't have to call in on the show. We love you too, because it's always fun talking to you guys. But if you have a question, you can head over to Ask Ramsey. So this is our free AI tool that's built and trained on proven Ramsey principles. So AI, you put all the stuff in it of what you want to spit out. So they've put all Ramsey stuff. So shows over the past couple of years, transcripts from live events and books and articles, like anything and everything Ramsey is in this. And it's crazy how accurate it is and how wild. I know people have like a love-hate relationship with AI, but it is crazy how quickly it starts to like learn you and know you. And like, it is wild. So we've had multiple people put their specific situations in and keep coming back to it. And it remembers you.
0: And it's not going to just tell you how wonderful and great you are and try to hug you like some other AI product.
1: Yeah, you're like, please be nice to me. No, but it really is amazing. So check out Ask Ramsey. Again, you can ask your question. You can go to RamseySolutions.com and you'll see Ask Ramsey there on the website. Or if you are listening on podcast or YouTube, you can click the link in the description. All right, let's head to Lindsay, who is in Charleston. Hi, Lindsay. Welcome to the show.
2: Hi, thanks for taking my call.
1: Absolutely. How can we help?
2: So I'm calling today because I recently got married in December, and my husband has actually offered to pay off my student loans.
1: Nice.
2: And my question is, should I let my husband pay my student loans off?
0: Absolutely not. I'm just kidding.
1: Yes. Well, yes. Let's talk bigger picture here. What's causing you to hesitate? Are you still seeing this as his money, your debts, and you guys haven't really combined money, not even tactically, but even emotionally? Like, this is our household, and our household has this amount of debt. Our household brings in this income. Our household has this much savings. As a household, how do we tackle our money? It's still more pretty divided emotionally for you, right?
2: Yeah, a little bit. So I owe about $28,000 left. And I think my hesitancy kind of comes in because I don't find that it's his responsibility to pay on my debt. This is the only debt that we have, I guess, together. But it's really, I look at it more like it's my debt because I was the one that chose to go to college,
1: sure,
2: to get 2 degrees.
1: Yes.
2: And so I kind of am like, is this really his responsibility if I've been the one paying it all these years?
1: So you have $28,000 in debt. How much does he have saved?
2: So he has, I mean, we have a net worth of $700,000, and
1: how much is liquid? Like, how much cash do you guys have?
2: I'm actually not entirely sure how much exact cash we have.
1: Okay.
0: So let me ask you a weird question.
1: And how do you know he can pay it off if you don't know how much money you guys have? Did he just say, I'll pay it off for you?
2: Well, I do have like an understanding of how much he makes and his net worth, but money isn't really, I guess, an issue in that regard. He can definitely pay it off, and there's no problem. It's more of like, I just don't know if I should allow him to do that, if I feel like it's my responsibility.
0: All right, let's say that he had, when he was a kid, he fell off a slide and hurt his knee. And then next year, he's playing pickup basketball, and his knee blows out all the way. Are you going to look at him and say, well, you brought that bum knee into our marriage, so that's yours?
2: No.
0: No. So when you get married, both of you take on all of each other. And so it's y'all's combined income. It's y'all's debt. It's y'all's money. And the research bears this out. It's not just Ramsey running our mouths. Like, the psychological and economic research says that couples that share a single checking account, not even a checking account, and you each have your own on the side, because that was part of the test. A single checking account forces y'all to say, who are we? Who are we going to be? Who do we want to be? And how much do we have? And so just that one act of sharing a checking account forces couples to come to the table and talk about values, talk about dreams, talk about visions, and then talk about how to get those dreams and values and visions out in the real world. And it just is a shapeshifter for couples. And so this is not your debt anymore. This is y'all's debt. And it's not his money anymore. It's y'all's money now. And so sitting down and having a bigger conversation about who are we going to be with our money is where is, I mean, this should have been your premarital counseling should have covered that, but you're already married. So that's the next immediate step y'all need to take.
2: Okay. That makes sense.
1: Yeah. And Lindsay, we know we have found the fastest way to build wealth. The fastest way from point A to point B is to be completely debt free. Have an emergency fund that you can tap into when things happen. Be investing into retirement and other things. Have a paid off home. And you just start living your life. And when you have kids, you invest for their college, all of that. But then no debt and investing aspect. And no debt, I mean, even like no mortgage. Like everything is paid off, right? To the ultimate. That's our baby steps. That's our baby step six, okay, is paid off house. So that's part of the Ramsey plan. But we find people that can build that build wealth quickly with their net worth, they're all in. And so if you guys together say, hey, we want part of our legacy to build wealth, not just for us and just to be rich, right? But to, when we have a family, to be able to change our family tree, to be able to bless others and be generous. Like we want to use money as a tool in that way. And we're going to work towards, you know, being good managers of that. The fastest way is to get out of debt. And if that's our goal as a household, again, as a couple, okay, fastest way to get out of debt. Let's get out of debt like tomorrow because you can. So check it off, right? Like, I mean, there's a, there's a path of least resistance here and it's not you, taking advantage of or all that. And I hear you saying like, I just want to take ownership of what I've decided. But I think John just, painted a really great picture that when you marry, I mean, it's all of you, right? And we're in this now together.
0: Can I ask you this? Is this, and the way I'm going to ask, it's going to sound mean, and I'm not meaning it to be mean, okay? Same team, right? Are we good?
2: Yes.
0: Okay. Is it your ego that doesn't want him to pick this up for you? Or is he not very forthcoming with finances, and that's kind of his domain, and you feel small talking about money around him?
2: No, he is very open about, like, how much he brings in and everything. I think it's more of me. It's, like, a personal thing.
0: Okay.
2: That I'm just, like, I don't know. I guess I look at it a little differently of like, you know, I brought on this debt well before I even met him. I went to school, whatever. And so I'm like, is this like, should he be held responsible? But I do understand.
0: He married all of you.
2: Right.
0: For better or worse.
1: And you can tell him like, oh, I have some guilt doing this. You know, talk through it.
0: Or, like, or I mean, tell him I've been holding back a part of myself from you.
1: Yeah.
0: And I've been trying to hide this part that I'm embarrassed about or ashamed about, whatever. And we're married. I'm going to put all of me on the table here.
2: Yeah.
0: And do y'all share a single checking account?
2: No, we don't.
0: You should.
1: Yeah, okay. I think this could be a good meeting of the minds tonight, right? I mean, sit down together genuinely and just say, hey, what do we want this part of our marriage to be? Because you'll have those conversations. What do we want this part of our marriage with holidays to look like with family and where we split time? What do we want, you know, our marriage look like when we want to go on a vacation with just the girls or just the, like, I mean, you'll have these conversations in marriage. How do we want our marriage to be? And money is part of that. And the quicker you guys can get on the same page, Lindsay, honestly, it's going to create a level of unity with you all that's so beautiful. And the earlier you are in this marriage and to create a great pattern starting now is really big. So we are so big on couples are one. You share everything, you're together, you are transparent, you talk about big decisions when it comes to money, you're on the same team. You guys are on the same team running a household. And when you look at it that way, not only do you build wealth faster, but there's a better relational sense.
0: I'll never understand couples who share DNA and make humans, but won't share their income. Like, that's always bizarre world to me. It's like, we can create humans together. But this is my money and that's your money. Like, that's just bizarro world. Put it all on the table.
1: Do you think he would, do you want that, Lindsay? Would you want that level of unity and working together? Or are you kind of like, eh?
2: I think I'm open to it for sure.
1: Okay.
2: Yeah.
1: How do you think he would respond to it?
2: I think he's definitely the one that's all for it. I'm more of the hesitant one.
1: Okay.
2: I'm just, it's an ego thing. I need to get over it.
1: Yeah. No, I mean, you don't just get over it. Push through and understand that about yourself and bring him to the table with it. And it's a beautiful learning. And we, you guys are going to do great.
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6: ABC News, I'm Dave Packer. The U.S. launching what it says is a counterattack on Iranian targets after CENTCOM says Iran fired at U.S. destroyers in the Strait of Hormuz today. It comes as the U.S. and Iran try to restart talks to end the war. More than a dozen reported injuries and hundreds of homes either damaged or destroyed in Mississippi.
7: Damage assessment still underway after multiple tornadoes touched down in Mississippi overnight. Trees blocking roads, including crucial Interstate 55 near Brookhaven. East of there, a mobile home park taking a direct hit. Outside Hattiesburg in the town of Purvis, reports of people trapped in their homes, entire subdivisions in splinters.
6: ABC's Faith Abube in Purvis, Mississippi. Although three people have died, the World Health Organization says the latest outbreak of the hantavirus on board a cruise ship in the Atlantic does not have the contagious hallmarks of the coronavirus pandemic. This is ABC News. A man behind a firebomb attack in Boulder, Colorado last June has now pleaded guilty, spending the rest of his life behind bars. ABC's Alex Stone reports.
8: Mohammed Suleiman, an Egyptian national who prosecutors say has been living in the U.S. illegally, sat in court and pleaded guilty to all 101 state charges against him, including murder. A dozen people were injured in the firebombing attack, and an 82-year-old woman later died from her injuries. He threw Molotov cocktails at a group of marchers on Boulder's Pearl Street Mall who were demonstrating for the release of Israeli hostages last year. Investigators say Suleiman planned the attack and had a desire to, quote, kill all Zionist people. Separately, he's facing federal charges. Alex Stone, ABC News.
6: Indiana's attorney general plans to bring a new criminal case against the popular Roblox gaming platform and messaging platform Discord, alleging the companies are promoting themselves as safe for children while not doing enough to protect children from predators. Dave Packer, ABC News.
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19: Here's your News Talk 1310 KNOX forecast. Partly cloudy skies tonight with lows around 34. Winds out of the southwest, 5 to 10 miles an hour. A blend of clouds and sun again tomorrow. High temperatures reach up to 63. Slight chance for showers tomorrow night. Lows dip down to about 37. Overcast skies. Mainly clear and dry Saturday and Sunday with highs in the mid-50s. I'm meteorologist Megan Mulford on News Talk 1310 KNOX. Right now, it's 55 degrees.
20: Focus on the gerrymandering arms race. It has really been coming to a head. We'll talk about the latest in my state of Tennessee, where they have just successfully gerrymandered the state of Tennessee to 9 Republican seats to no Democrat seats. So the Republicans in the state are doing a good job of gerrymandering again the state of Tennessee. A lot of controversy across the country. We'll talk about that. By the way, in the second hour, a full update on Iran because of the war with Iran, because a lot of questions as to whether or not the ceasefire was broken today. So we'll have that in focus, hour two here on America at Night. First, though, I want to start off with what is going on in California. The governor's race in California, for folks that don't know, I am from California, so I have what I would say is a very much of a vested interest in what happens in the state that I was born and raised in. But, you know, the governor's race in California, it really has captured the attention of Americans for what I would say is a number of different reasons. You have a former Fox News personality, Steve Hilton. He is running and doing very well. You had Democrat Eric Swalwell doing really well. And then, of course, his campaign goes down in flames after a sex scandal. You have the very colorful Katie Porter running as well. Now, she's the one who threw hot mashed potatoes at her husband. And I would say that Katie Porter is a hot mess. And all of this on the backdrop of Gavin Newsom's controversial years as governor amidst a massive exodus from the state of California. A lot of people, of course, leaving California and going to, for example, my state of Tennessee. You've got the high taxes. You've got massive homelessness in California as well. You've got fraud and corruption allegations against Newsom and Democrats. The fires, of course, from last year, fresh on everyone's mind. One name has taken the lead, and that is Joe Biden's former Health and Human Services Secretary, Xavier Becerra. Now, he was behind, but some really strong debate performances this week find him surging to the forefront.
0: Donald Trump's masked mercenary force that they call ICE, I think we should prosecute any of the forces that violate the law, and I think we should jail anyone who has violated the law. That goes all the way to the top.
21: I agree.
0: If anyone has violated the laws of California, they should serve time.
20: Yep, Becerra wants to possibly jail ICE, among many other things. He also wants to protect illegal alien, non-English-speaking truck drivers, again, among many other things. Jared Gans writes for The Hill and has been covering this race. And Jared, let me ask you this, and first of all, welcome to America at Night. How much of a surge has Xavier Becerra actually seen?
22: Thank you. Yes, thank you for having me. And we've seen really quite a striking surge in the past month. Go back to 1 month ago, Eric Swalwell was still in this race. Xavier Becerra was stuck in mid-single digits at most, about maybe 5% or so, well behind several other candidates. And what we've seen in the past 4 weeks since Swalwell dropped out has been a really steady rise in the polls. Now we're seeing some polls that show him near the top of the field, certainly among the Democrats who are running, and some that are even putting him at the top of all candidates who are running in this jungle primary.
20: Yeah, and we'll talk about the jungle primary because that's going to be really interesting. But, you know, is part of this the quality of the other Democrats that are running? You have Tom Steyer, who is a billionaire, and a lot of Democrats, of course, say that billionaires and millionaires shouldn't even be allowed to exist. You do have Katie Porter, who has had a disastrous campaign. Y'all remember she yelled at a staffer on camera to get the heck out of her shot during a TV hit. There was the much publicized mashed potato incident from years ago as well. So none of these Democrats actually seem to be doing well. Fill in the blanks.
22: Right. So, I mean, that's been one constant throughout this race. There's really been no candidate really pulling ahead. You know, even with Becerra right now, his lead is only by a few points, and we're not really seeing any candidate get more than 25% support in any of the polls. And that's been a point of frustration and some concern for Democrats, at a point of really wondering about what's going to happen here. And there's, you know, of course, been many Democrats in the field who have been splitting Democratic voters' support. A few different candidates have had kind of a moment in the spotlight where it seemed like they might pull ahead. There was the time it was Katie Porter, and then after the reports about her behavior with a staffer and also with a journalist, she seemed to drop down a bit. Swalwell was in the lead before the sexual misconduct allegations. So we've seen definitely a bit of a shuffle around here, but really no one dominating or pulling ahead in any kind of breakthrough here.
20: Would you define Becerra as a more moderate Democrat, or is he more progressive? Where would you put him on that scale?
22: He definitely seems to be more in the moderate, certainly establishment lane. And that is something we're seeing on the Democratic side right now. It seems between Becerra and Tom Steyer as kind of the two with the two best odds. And Steyer's kind of trying to portray himself as the more progressive alternative to Becerra, is going in on single-payer health care and tax on the ultra-wealthy, and kind of trying to cement that lane for himself, kind of this idea of benevolent billionaire is kind of the phrase that not necessarily Steyer uses, but it gets kind of tossed around to describe him, of someone who is you know, super wealthy but wants to take the more progressive the lane.
20: Jared Gans writes for The Hill and is our guest talking about the California gubernatorial race. Jared, let me ask you this question. California You know, as I mentioned in the open, I was born and raised in California. I at one time loved California. And people who know me know that I'm a conservative, so that is my viewpoint. But there has been, and regardless of what Gavin Newsom will tell you, there has been a lot of people that have literally fled California. They've got a homeless crisis. They have some corruption issues as well. They've got, of course, the bridge to nowhere. There's just a lot of problems in California. The fires, we all know about that. What is the mood of Californians these days? I mean, I have not been back to California in a couple of years, but, you know, is the mood of Californians one where they're thinking about maybe some change politically?
22: Right. So, and, you know, I think, you know, kind of what we've seen in this race does kind of underscore just the split feeling about where people want the state to go from here, of not necessarily an agreement on a clear vision. There's, you know, of course, mixed views on the current governor, Gavin Newsom. There's certainly an acknowledgement across the field of these candidates of the problems facing California, but kind of presenting different visions and trying to, you know, score different lanes for themselves. And that does seem to be illustrated in some of the poll numbers we've seen here, of no one really kind of capturing exactly what people want. And, you know, that does seem to very much illustrate the point of how best to address these issues facing California. And no one's really seemed to capture exactly what a significant portion of Californians want, demonstrated by how divided the field is right now.
20: Jared, let me ask you, of course, Xavier Becerra, the focus of this interview right now, he was Joe Biden's Secretary of Health and Human Services. There's a lot of resentment mm-hmm. against Joe Biden in the Democrat Party because he frankly was not a good president. Kamala Harris, of course, she ran a terrible campaign as well. Would you say that Xavier Becerra's time, 4 years with Joe Biden, would you say that people in California see that as a positive or a negative?
22: It's definitely, you know, a bit of a split take, and something that we've seen in the last few days from some of his fellow Democratic candidates has been to try to attack his record as HHS secretary. They've pointed a number of former Biden administration officials who have come out criticizing the chair or blaming him for certain aspects. So they're trying to turn it into a weakness. It's not yet clear as to whether or not it ultimately will. You know, Becerra's rise to the top of the polls has been a relatively recent development, and it might be coming just at the right time, with there's less than a month to go before the primary happens. Some voters are already able to turn in their ballots. The voting is happening as we speak. This might be the right time for Becerra, but it, you know, remains to be seen how this will take. Of course, you know, California remaining, you know, a very blue leaning state, certainly somewhat more friendly territory there than a number of other less Democratic heavy states. So that certainly could be a factor that works in Becerra's favor.
20: All right. So, Jared, I got to take a quick break, but coming back, I want to talk to you about California, the jungle primary. America at Night is heard, of course, all across the country. So people might not actually know what a jungle primary is. So after this break, we're going to talk about the jungle primary. And also, are you, as a political writer and reporter for The Hill, are you surprised at Steve Hilton, the Republican, who seems to be doing very well also as he is running for the governor's office in the state of California? Got a lot more straight ahead. My name is Dan Mandis, in for McGraw Milhaven. This is America at Night.
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5: My name is Dan Mandis in for McGraw. Appreciate you joining us here on America at Night. 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I host a morning show in Nashville, Tennessee on Super Talk 99.7 WTN. Joining the program is Jared Ganz. He writes for The Hill, and we're talking about the California governor's race. And one of the things that I wanted to talk about with you, Jared, is, you know, we've got America at Night. It is it's a show that's heard all over the country. And can you explain to folks the concept of this jungle primary? Basically, it's the top two candidates, regardless of party, end up in a runoff. Is that correct?
6: That's right. And there's a few places around the country that do this. California is one notable example. So all candidates, regardless of their party, compete on the same ballot on June 2nd. That's the primary. And whichever candidates of those finish in the top two spots, they will advance to the general election in November. So it's possible that we have a classic Democrat versus Republican matchup. It could be two Democrats. It could be two Republicans. And that is a key, unique characteristic of how the primaries work in California.
5: Why do they do that? Like, is there a concept as to, like, a very easy explainer as to why they've gotten away from the, you know, Republican primary and the Democrat primary?
6: Yeah, so I mean, there's different motivations as to why this system has been implemented in certain cases. Argument for it is that, you know, it allows everyone to make their own decision for, who they support regardless of party. I guess, you know, along the similar logic for having open primaries, allowing voters to vote in whichever primary they want, regardless of whether they're registered with a party or not, allowing them to choose who they think is the best candidate, regardless of their ID, even if that is a different party than the one that they're registered on. That's at least the logic behind it.
5: One of the things that I find really interesting about the California governor's race is Steve Hilton, Republican, and he has been at the top for the during this campaign. I guess it's been reasonably consistent that he's been at the top of the heap for the obviously for the Republicans, but also just overall. Riverside County Sheriff Chad Bianco, I think his name is also running for Republicans. So do you see Bianco? Is it Bianco or is it Blanco? I'm not sure which one it is. But do you see him dropping out to help Hilton in the jungle primary?
6: Yeah, so it's Chad Bianco, right, the Riverside County Sheriff. It certainly does not seem like it. And I mean, you are correct. It, certainly Steve Hilton has been ahead, not just ahead of Bianco, but ahead of most of the candidates in the pack. And that's kind of a dynamic we've really seen play out because there are two main Republicans running and there are so many Democrats running that the Democratic vote has really been split. It's allowed Hilton and to a lesser extent Bianco to really

0: kind of get more the support, relatively speaking, something that's certainly helped Steve Hilton has been endorsement from President Trump. But between Bianco and Hilton, we've seen some back and forth arguments between the two of them. They, you know, said they'll, you know, support the Republican in a general election, but they don't seem to be, I guess, collaborating hand in hand in that way.
1: It's all very interesting, almost feels academic in a way, and correct me if I'm wrong, and I very well could be. But if you, let's just say that Becerra, Javier Becerra, is at the top for the Democrats. But, you know, let's say you have all of the Democrat support for the Democrats, and then you have all of the support for the Republicans. At the end of the day, if you add up all of the support by party, who ultimately do you think would win this race? If you've got, you know, all of the Democrats except for Becerra drop out, and all of the Republicans drop out except for Steve Hilton, who would ultimately win in a race between Hilton and Becerra?
0: It certainly seems like Becerra would presumably be the favorite, and there hasn't really been head-to-head polling that we've seen in this race. Part of the effect of it being such a crowded field and very fluid. But I mean, this is California, one of the most Democratic states in the country, so it's going to generally benefit the Democrat. Point of discussion that's been a possible opening for Republicans has been, because the Democratic field is so split and there's only two Republicans, the relatively rare possibility that Hilton and Bianco could be the two top performing candidates to advance to the general election. And that would be creating a dynamic where there's only two Republicans and the very blue California would have to choose between the two of them, which would certainly be a very interesting effect to play out. How likely that is certainly debatable. But in a head-to-head Democrat versus Republican matchup, the Democratic candidate's likely going to be favored in that.
1: I've only got like 20 seconds left. How big of a deal is Gavin Newsom in this race?
0: Certainly is playing a big role. He is yet to endorse. He doesn't necessarily seem like he's going to endorse. I'm sure Democratic candidates would love to have his support, but so far he's staying out.
1: All right. Find him on the socials at Jared Ganz, a writer for The Hill, reporter for The Hill. Very much appreciate you joining us here, Jared, and we'll return next right here on America at Night.
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13: Here's your News Talk 1310 KNOX forecast. Partly cloudy skies tonight with lows around 34. Winds out of the southwest, 5 to 10 miles an hour. A blend of clouds and sun again tomorrow. High temperatures reach up to 63. Slight chance for showers tomorrow night. Lows dip down to about 37. Overcast skies. Mainly clear and dry Saturday and Sunday with highs in the mid-50s. I'm meteorologist Megan Mulford on News Talk 1310 KNOX. Right now, it's 55 degrees.
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1: My name is Dan Mandis in for McGraw. I host a morning show in Nashville, Tennessee on Super Talk 99.7. WTN McGraw will be back tomorrow night. 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I mentioned my morning show in Nashville, Tennessee on WTN. That is where I have one of my favorite guests, and I call him my grassroots political commentator, and his name is Matthew Hurt. You've heard him on America at Night before when I filled in, and he really is a Republican political strategist. Matthew, always great to speak to you. I want to talk to you about the redistricting, and by the way, you're calling in from Ottawa, Canada, apparently, so I don't know if it's warm or cold there in Canada, but appreciate you joining us here on America at Night. So let's talk a little bit about redistricting. Here in my state of Tennessee, the Republicans have successfully redistricted or gerrymandered the one remaining Democrat seat. It was Shelby County, Memphis. And that means that now the state of Tennessee, if this whole thing passes legal muster, lawsuits have already been filed. But 9 Republican seats to no Democrat seats here in the state of Tennessee. Pretty much the exact opposite of Massachusetts, which I believe has 9 Democrat seats and no Republican seats. So, you know, really this gerrymandering arms race, it seems like, I don't know, you tell me, are the Republicans winning in the gerrymandering arms race?
2: Well, Dan, it's a great question. And right now, according to the way the maps have been drawn in California, Utah, Texas, Florida, North Carolina, Virginia, and now Tennessee, Republicans are up, it looks, about 12 new seats. So a net 12 gain if the races, you know, in the midterm elections fall out the way that we expect them to. So Republicans are up in this gerrymandering race. And, of course, you just mentioned in Tennessee, the Governor Bill Lee earlier this week called a special session. Republicans hold supermajorities in both chambers. It's quite impressive, 27 of 33 state Senate seats and 75 of 99 state House seats. And in both of these bills, it went through the House and the Senate, passed largely along party lines with some embarrassing protesters in both chambers, and then the governor signed it today. So that puts Republicans at up 12. Democrats are up 6. So Republicans are up 18. Democrats are up 6, and so that's a net plus 12 for Republicans.
1: Okay, so we all know that Republicans are facing some challenges heading into the midterm elections. You, of course, have history not on our side because the party in power typically loses in the midterm elections. So we do have the issues of an unpopular president. We do have a war that has yet to end. As a matter of fact, it looks like the ceasefire may be no more. We'll talk about that in hour two. And gas prices are really high. So the good news, if you're conservative, if you're Republican, is we are up 12 seats. However, we do have all of these issues that are against us. Although the reality is that even though Donald Trump is, I'm going to air quote this, unpopular, he is still very popular within the Republican Party. So I don't know. As a Republican strategist heading into the midterm elections, what are you seeing in the tea leaves right now?
2: Well, you're absolutely right about that, Dan. And one of the things that was not covered in this sort of redistricting battle that has taken place in a number of states is there were primaries in Indiana earlier this week, and 6 Republicans Republican state senators who refused to redistrict Indiana, they had a decision whether or not to redistrict late last year. 6 of those state senators out of 8 that were up for reelection lost in their primaries. So President Trump and that political infrastructure made decisions in Indiana, and it ultimately led to the early retirement of 6 Republican state senators. Now, if we zoom out and we look at the midterm elections, if everything falls evenly in November, we're looking at Republicans with an edge of about 229 seats to Democrats 200, and all it takes for a majority is 218. You did mention there is the Iran war or the conflict in Iran and gas prices. All of those things are happening now. It remains to be seen what is going to happen come August, September, October, when early voting starts in some states and when those independent voters start tuning in. So I would say Republicans still have a slight edge. 218 is the number to get to elect the Speaker of the House. And on the map, Republicans are looking at 229 out of the 229 seats to the Democrats, about 200.
1: I want to play this piece of audio. And, you know, I will admit that when the Republicans in my state of Tennessee were talking about gerrymandering or redistricting the one remaining Democrat district, the 9th congressional district in western Tennessee, I had some misgivings. I did. And I realized that we are in the midst of, as I said, a gerrymandering arms race. But then I heard this piece of audio from House Minority Leader Hakeem Jeffries.
3: We are in an era of maximum warfare. Everywhere, all the time.
1: So Hakeem was peacocking, of course, after Virginia. And I just, every time I start thinking about, you know, maybe are we really doing the right thing? I listen to that piece of audio and it is so incredibly infuriating that I play that audio and it brings me right back to, yeah, I'm glad that we did it. How acidic, I'm going to ask you this question this way. How acidic is Hakeem Jeffries when he has that kind of commentary?
2: Given Hakeem Jeffries' comment that they're engaged in maximum warfare, Republicans appear just to be playing by the rules that Hakeem Jeffries set. If you go back 20, 30 years, we're looking at states like Maine, like Vermont, like Massachusetts and Rhode Island that you mentioned earlier. Those states have gerrymandered Republicans out of existence, even though they routinely get 40, 42, 45% of the vote in some of those states. And so Republicans, now taking this to a national, this is now a national fight, Republicans are now playing by the rules that Hakeem Jeffries wants to set. And if those are the rules of the game, why should Republicans sit out and not use the tools that Hakeem Jeffries is willing to use? And the other point, something that, you know, I live in Virginia, from Tennessee, but live in Virginia full time now, the Supreme Court of Virginia still has not ruled on the 10-1 map that Democrats drew and voters approved by a narrow margin a few weeks ago, and they are running out of time. The Supreme Court should, tomorrow or early next week, issue a decision. And I honestly think, I don't like making predictions, and you know this, Dan, but I think the Supreme Court of Virginia is going to rule against the gerrymandering effort by Democrats in Virginia, which will give Republicans another 3 or 4 seats of an edge come the midterm elections.
1: I mean, that's going to be huge. And I mean, I've been obsessing over this and talking about this during my local show in Nashville, where you're going to see a situation, you could see a situation where you're right, Matthew Hurt, we could see the Virginia Supreme Court say, no, this was unconstitutional as it relates to the Virginia Constitution. And so that could be struck down. And we have all of this gerrymandering that has taken place in all of these other states. And I think that, you know, that is the worst possible scenario for Hakeem Jeffries, as he was talking smack, you know, a couple of weeks ago when all of this came down. And you have, of course, the war of words between Florida Governor Ron DeSantis and Hakeem Jeffries. And so it would just, for the Republicans, I can't think of a better scenario, not only from a political standpoint, but just from a party standpoint, where you did have Hakeem Jeffries and a lot of these other Democrats talking smack. And then ultimately, we would be the ones that come out victorious in the gerrymandering arms race. And so it's going to be really interesting to see. You know, one of the things that I do find interesting, too, is President Trump. You mentioned what happened in Indiana, and I thought that whole thing was fascinating. Is it too late for Indiana to say, okay, well, you know what? Clearly, the people of Indiana wanted to see some gerrymandering. Is it too late for them to say, let's look at it now? Because Tennessee just started this process like a week ago.
2: I can't speak to the specifics of Indiana. It does, and many people are saying that the deadline for a lot of this is coming to a close. But what we are going to see with Indiana and potentially other southern states, because the Supreme Court ruled on the Voting Rights Act last week as well, in the 2028 presidential election, we may see states like Louisiana, like Alabama, like Mississippi, like Georgia, and then Indiana step up and redraw lines for that election. So we've now moved from redrawing the lines every 10 years after a decennial census to now redrawing the lines. And again, this is something that Democrats have decided to do. And if Democrats lose in the midterms and in 2028 at the House level, they'll have only Hakeem Jeffries to thank for that.
1: Well, and here's the thing is in 2030, when they actually do the census, we know that people have been fleeing states like California. They've been fleeing states like New York, certainly, and Illinois as well. So once the census happens and we get those results back, I mean, that could spell further doom for the Democrats.
2: The numbers are not on their side in states like California, Illinois, and New York, where people are fleeing the states, moving to places like Tennessee and North Carolina, red states. And in those instances, states like Tennessee and others could pick up one or two seats from a place like California, and that would dramatically change the outcome come 2032 and 2034.
1: Matthew Hurt is joining us. He is my grassroots political analyst here in Nashville, where I live on my local show on Super Talk 99.7 WTN. He is a Republican strategist. And Matthew, I've got to take a quick break, but coming up, you did mention the presidential race in 2028. So I'm going to ask you about the rising star of Marco Rubio. And some people are saying the falling star, I don't know if I buy it, but the falling star of J.D. Vance. We're going to talk about that next. My name is Dan Mandis, in for McGraw-Milhaven, right here on America at Night.
0: America at Night with McGraw-Milhaven.
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1: My name is Dan Mandis, in for McGraw. Always appreciate the opportunity to fill in, continuing our conversation with Republican strategist Matthew Hurt. And Matthew, let me ask you this. You know, 2028, obviously, a long way away, but Marco Rubio seems to be gaining a lot of traction in the party and within the Trump administration regarding a possible presidential run. He was great in his White House press briefing. Of course, everybody knows Secretary of State. So J.D. Vance or Marco Rubio, a full 2.5 years ahead of the presidential election. I've been reading articles and commentary. There's whispers about, you know, how J.D. Vance may be losing some traction within the Republican Party and Marco Rubio gaining. We're going to see a lot of this back and forth as we head into 2028. But, you know, a full 2.5 years ahead of the presidential election. What do you think?
2: Dan, it's worth reminding the listeners here that at this point in the 2016 cycle, so in May of 2014, Jeb Bush and Rand Paul were both tied in the polls at 13%, and President Trump, who of course came down the escalator, as we all remember, was not even in the race yet. I do think, now here's what happened earlier this week, when Marco Rubio was the Speaker of the House in Florida, he gave really inspiring speeches, and I've been following his career since his time in the Florida legislature, and he gave what I can only describe as a barn burner of an inspirational series of comments, which he then turned into a video from the State Department, and it was pushed out on social media. It is peak Marco Rubio from his time as Speaker of the House, and I think that is something, and that in addition to President Trump has obviously given Secretary of State Marco Rubio many other opportunities to shine in this administration, while J.D. Vance, the vice president, has taken a backseat to a lot of these big decisions, things like Iran and trade deals from Venezuela and whatever's happening in Cuba. And so with 2 years out, Marco Rubio is there's an ascension, but what he should understand and what supporters of Secretary of State Rubio should understand is it is a long election cycle. A lot of these primaries, obviously, they don't start until early 2028. And there are many, many news cycles between now and then. But if I were to put money on it today, I would say that Marco Rubio appears to be breaking ahead of the pack of potential 2028 candidates. But the other thing that I think listeners should consider is that obviously President Trump he's a big personality, and nobody is the president except Donald J. Trump. And if Marco Rubio were to edge up a little bit further and make a few more headlines, that could cause some problems in the Trump administration. I think right now, though, he's doing an excellent job as Secretary of State and all the other responsibilities he's been assigned. And people who are thinking about 2028 and beyond are probably thinking about Marco Rubio as the leader of the pack.
1: In your state of Virginia, you live in Virginia. You mentioned that earlier. I saw that a state lawmaker named, is it Louise Lucas, had her offices raided by the FBI. She apparently also owns a cannabis dispensary that was also raided. So what do we know about Louise Lucas? What do we know about that raid? I'm just going to be honest. The level of Democrat corruption is off the charts.
2: Well, it's been an absolutely insane 36 or 72 hours. The FBI raided two locations in Portsmouth, Virginia, outside Richmond yesterday, her office and a cannabis shop that she co-owns. There were eight other raids, I believe, across Virginia, according to the Fox News coverage, which took place live yesterday morning. She's been in the General Assembly in the state Senate since 1991. She is the most powerful political figure in Virginia. She was behind the redistricting gerrymandering effort by the Democrats earlier this year. And it appears, according to FBI statements, which took place before yesterday, one of her business partners was indicted on three counts of wire fraud. One of her business partners in her cannabis business, her marijuana business, was indicted on three counts of wire fraud at the end of April. I suspect there's a connection there, although the FBI hasn't made it clear. She also owns a business that deals with Medicaid payouts, and there's been some investigative reporting done at the state level to reveal that there are a lot of complaints and even some deaths in the properties that she owns of individuals who she profits from the Medicaid payouts that they're supposed to receive. And so it is anybody's guess. But the Department of Justice came down hard in Virginia yesterday. They also opened an investigation into what we call a Commonwealth's attorney, but what is essentially a district attorney in Fairfax. Essentially, it is alleged that he has been charging illegal aliens with the same crime. If you put an illegal alien and a citizen together and committing the same crime, he's been charging illegal aliens with lesser violations of those crimes. So there's quite a bit of corruption allegedly happening in Virginia. I suspect we'll know something pretty soon with Senator Louise Lucas. She was on site during the raid yesterday. She was not detained. She was not arrested. But a couple of people from her cannabis shop were detained and handcuffed.
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22: ABC News, I'm Dave Packard. Multiple sources tell ABC News that the CDC has activated their Emergency Operations Center and has classified the Hunter virus outbreak at level 3. This is the lowest level of emergency activation and comes after a deadly outbreak on a cruise ship in the Atlantic. Severe storms and tornadoes leaving behind a trail of destruction in Mississippi.
23: Across the state, at least 17 people hurt and more than 1,000 buildings and homes destroyed. The trail of destruction here in Lamar County, 16 miles long.
22: ABC's Faith Abube in Purvis, Mississippi. A trade court ruled today that President Trump's global 10% tariff is unlawful. The president put the 10% tariff in place hours after the Supreme Court ruled against his first attempt at tariffs in February. The U.S. launching what it says is a counterattack on Iranian targets after CENTCOM said that Iran fired at U.S. destroyers in the Strait of Hormuz. This is ABC News. The growing popularity of ultra-marathon races is putting the spotlight on elite runners, with a race in Arizona this week bringing record-breaking wins and a heartbreaking tragedy.
24: Tragedy and triumph on the trails of the Cocodona 250 race in Arizona. Ultra-marathoner Rachel Entrekin, the overall winner for both women and men, set a new course record Wednesday, finishing the 250-mile race in 56 hours, 9 minutes, and 28 seconds. The Cocodona 250 is known as one of the toughest U.S. ultra-marathons. Runners pass through the red rocks of Sedona and trek more than a mile in elevation. Organizers also confirmed a woman participant died collapsing while running that race due to a medical emergency. No other details were disclosed. Michelle Franzen, ABC News.
22: Rapper Kodak Black faces new legal trouble in his arrest in Florida this week for allegedly trafficking MDMA last year after drugs were found during a search of his vehicle. Dave Packer, ABC News.
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4: Here's your News Talk 1310 KNOX forecast. Partly cloudy skies tonight with lows around 34. Winds out of the southwest, 5 to 10 miles an hour. A blend of clouds and sun again tomorrow. High temperatures reach up to 63. Slight chance for showers. Tomorrow night, lows dip down to about 37. Overcast skies. Mainly clear and dry Saturday and Sunday with highs in the mid-50s. I'm meteorologist Megan Mulford on News Talk 1310 KNOX. Right now, 45.
5: In the Strait of Hormuz, and Iran is accusing the U.S. of targeting civilian areas. Iran, by the way, targeting our destroyers in the Strait of Hormuz as well. So, you know, both sides are exchanging fire. This is how President Trump described what happened earlier today.
6: After these strikes, is the ceasefire with Iran still on?
7: Yeah, it is. It's, they trifled with us today. We blew them away. They trifled. I call that a trifle. I'll let you know when there's no ceasefire. You won't have to know. If there's no ceasefire, you're not going to have to know. You're just going to have to look at one big glow coming out of Iran. And they better sign their agreement fast.
5: So that is President Trump. And he does say that the ceasefire is still on despite the firing that took place earlier today. I want to welcome on in to America Tonight, General Richard Newton. And it's always a great honor and pleasure to speak to the general. So thank you very much for joining us here at America Tonight. So how would you describe, the president described what we did to Iran as a love tap, and I don't know, Iran is accusing us of targeting civilian areas. It looks like we did some damage to, I guess it was a pier and some other facilities there in the Strait of Hormuz. How would you describe what happened earlier today?
8: I'll tell you what, to our 15,000 sailors in and around the Strait of Hormuz, it was a rather kinetic day. The president underscored that three of our destroyers were attacked. No damage, thankfully, but and then the United States counterattacked. We have significant firepower up there. We've got two terror strikes groups. We've got the USS Abraham Lincoln and the USS H.W. Bush. We also have hundreds of aircraft, include AK-10 aircraft, Apache helicopters, and other land-based air capabilities, as well as sea-based capabilities, including F-35 stealth fighters. But quite a busy day. And the fact that the United States Navy, Admiral Cooper, the commander of U.S. Central Command, says that Iran has launched missiles and drones and small boat attacks, you know, in the direction of U.S. warships in and around the Strait of Hormuz is indicating to me that Iran has no objective or to try to uphold either a ceasefire or really once we maybe perhaps get into negotiations next week or several days from now in Islamabad. I do not anticipate them also being somewhat of an erstwhile negotiator. You can't trust them. We haven't been able to trust them since the revolution in 1979, fast forward to May of 2026. So lots to unpack here, Dan, but the ceasefire is barely clinging or hanging on at this point.
5: You know, I'm just curious because, you know, Iran's entire Navy is at the bottom of the sea, right? So what do they think they're accomplishing by having these, whatever you call them, fast boats or small boats? And they're attacking destroyers. I mean, what do they think they're accomplishing?
8: Well, it's part of their tactics. They've got hundreds of gunboats that are armed with projectiles. They also are able to employ sea mines, which can be very lethal. We saw that back in the 80s during what we called the tanker wars between Iran and Iraq, but also the United States was in there. In fact, we lost dozens of sailors in terms of one of the ships that were attacked and so forth. So they can be very deadly and lethal. They do also have land-based capabilities with their short-range ballistic missiles and their drones and other capabilities. And so, yes, are they a formidable threat? I wouldn't use the word formidable, but they sure are threatening. And really the bottom line here is, are they effective against United States warships? No. Do they have the potential to cause damage? Yes. We don't take them lightly in any stretch. But the real challenge here is that what I refer to, it's not necessarily the Iranian Navy, but the Islamic Revolutionary Guard Navy. They really are putting at risk the commercial sailors, those commercial ships, the tankers, the gas tankers, fertilizer carriers, and so forth. That's what's preventing those ships. We've got 1,550 commercial ships backed up into the Persian Gulf. And so that's the threat. And that's who's being deterred right now. And that's the challenge, is opening up the straits so commercial shipping and triple shipping captains and insurers and companies feel confident that they can move back and forth for shipping across the Strait of Hormuz, and frankly, you know, get global commerce back flowing across the strait.
5: General Richard Newton is joining us here on America at Night. Well, let me ask you this. I mean, we did have Project Freedom, and we did that for, I guess it was a couple of days. Iran pitched a fit, of course, as everyone knew that they would. But then the president stopped Project Freedom. And for people that don't know, Project Freedom was our Navy escorting the ships that General Richard Newton is talking about that have been backed up in the Strait of Hormuz, escorting them safely out so that they could get back to their home ports. And the president decided to stop Project Freedom because he was hoping, I guess, for some sort of a solution or, you know, some sort of a good negotiation with Iran. That, I don't know, it doesn't seem like it's really happening. Was the president premature in stopping Project Freedom?
8: I believe he was. You know, by the way, the president has, let's first, I'm going to get that point in just a second, but if you think of the president and the administration all the way back to June 22nd of last year, going after the nuclear weapon sites in Iran. Also, February 28th, kicking up Epic Fury, very, very effective combat operation leading up till April 7th, and then starting to conduct a very effective naval blockade of all ships going in and out of Iranian ports to and from, has been very effective, still remains very effective, Dan. And then what I thought was what was a solid plan that only lasted a day and a half or so, which referred to Project Freedom, was all of a sudden halted. Really because President Trump diplomatically is trying to assuage Iran and try to give them, some motivation to get to the negotiated table and so forth. And so it's frustrating to me and maybe to other Americans that we've paused this time. But the end game here, the bottom line is to get the strait open up again, and it's also to get the regime at the negotiating table. So I think I'm willing to stay with the president on this one for a few days or so. Mm-hmm. We've got plenty of firepower and plenty of capability there, but it is very frustrating. And what Project Freedom, to go back there for just a second, it wasn't necessarily escorting ships per ship across the strait. Think of it as a zone defense. It was really a guide to guide commercial shipping. Think of it as a small iron dome over the Strait of Hormuz to provide U.S. Navy capability both on the front end and the back end of the Strait of Hormuz to give these backed up commercial ships that need to get out of there. As I mentioned, 1,550 or so ships, 20,000 plus sailors have been held back here for weeks and so forth. So again, A for effort for the administration trying to go that. But now that we put it on pause, all right, we'll give them a couple of days or so to see. But I guarantee you, if Iran does not come to the negotiating table specifically for two key things, number one, get the strait open and never do that again, try to close the strait. And secondly, is to address nuclear enrichment and you know, pursuing a nuclear weapon. If those don't happen, I believe the president still has plenty of capability. He certainly, in my view, has the political will, and I would advise him to go back to kinetic strikes, not only in and around the strait, but go back to the Iranian regime, the infrastructure that supports the regime, that is still as diabolical as it was before February 28th, to remain ever so, and go after their political leadership, the hardline leadership of the IRGC, to go after their ballistic missile, their drone capabilities, their manufacturing capabilities, and other aspects of the regime that is still causing havoc, not only for the Iranian people, but for the Gulf Arab nations, and certainly threatening Israel and certainly U.S. national security interests.
5: General Richard Newton is joining us on America Tonight. All right, General, I've got to take a quick break. But coming back, I want to talk to you about this 14.1-page memo that we keep hearing about. And a lot of people are asking the question, okay, so what's the difference? Because we know some of what's in this memo. What is the difference between what we're seeing in this memo that the Trump administration is going back and forth with Iran? What is the difference between that memo and the Iranian nuclear deal from the days of Barack Obama and John Kerry? What is the big difference? We'll talk about that next right here on America at Night.
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18: 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Coast

0: is joining us on America at Night talking about the ceasefire and the war with Iran, the perhaps some negotiations that are either taking place or going to take place. And General, I want to talk about at this point the 14.1 page memo that folks are talking about. And so here's kind of what we know about this memo. It would open up a 30-day window for both countries to negotiate a larger deal. The Strait of Hormuz would be open. Sanctions would be lifted. There would be new limits on Iran's nuclear program. They would have to halt all uranium enrichment for 12 to 15 years. They would remove their highly enriched stockpile of uranium. Iran would have to cap enrichment levels at 3.67%. That's important, as you know. There would also be an additional clause that Iran would agree to an additional clause that would bar Iran from operating underground nuclear facilities. And most importantly, they would have to commit to further nuclear inspections, including snap reviews by United Nations specialists and investigators as well. So a lot of people are asking, okay, so what would the difference be between the Iranian nuclear deal of, you know, Barack Obama, John Kerry era, where Donald Trump called that the worst deal ever, and the deal that President Trump is getting ready, apparently, to sign? I personally, I think it's all about the transparency and the inspections. What say you?
1: Yeah, I do, Dan. And by the way, for the next 5 hours, we can have this conversation. But let me try to do it very, very briefly here. Like you mentioned, the current one-page memo that we still don't have many details. Think of it, it's a two-party diplomatic memo. It's between the United States and Iran, happened to be mediated by Turkey and there's Pakistan and perhaps one other, two other nations. Okay. But the negotiations are, again, just two-party, which makes it more direct, frankly. The objective, as you mentioned, was a goal for a 30-day ceasefire because we're in the middle of a conflict right now. That did not exist with regard to the conditions of the JCPOA that you referred to, which is a Joint Comprehensive Plan of Action that was negotiated by the Obama administration. There were other parties involved. We call it the P5+1. It was the United States, China, France, Russia, United Kingdom, and Germany. And so, but it was led by the United States. So that's the broader diplomatic framework we have here. And you're right. It's going to come down to both in the JCPOA, which was a consternation for a lot of people in the United States back in 2015, led by the Obama administration. But those who were against it, and frankly, back in my day, I was not for the JCPOA at that point because it lacked teeth. The intrusive inspection regime that would have been led by the International Atomic Energy Agency, it just lacked teeth. And it also lacked no-notice inspection as well as unfettered inspection. And there were areas, even under the JCPOA, that the inspectors were not allowed to go inspect certain Iranian nuclear development sites. But so that was one of the challenges. It did offer up sanctions relief. It did offer up this idea in terms of the percentage of the enriched uranium and so forth. It had a sundown clause, or maybe they'd have to go back and renegotiate after a 10-year period. With regard to the current 14 pages, we understand it. There is about a 12 to 15-year period in terms of the length of the the negotiated settlement here, which is longer. And I also believe that the United States will try to, which we did not have in the JCPOA back in 2015, but to try to go and capture ballistic missiles underneath the, because it's one thing to halt the nuclear weapon capability, the warhead development itself, but the delivery means, which in this case are principally the ballistic missiles that Iran has and quite capable. We've seen them attack Israel as well as our Gulf Arab nations as well. That would also be covered under what I understand is one-page 14 MOU would be. So that's kind of in a nutshell. But again, I think we're not weeks away from coming up with, you know, some negotiated settlement here on a one-pager of this 14 MOU. I think this is going to take months at least. But it also, in attempting not only to capture nuclear weapons development, but it's really the Strait of Hormuz aspect of it also. So it's very

0: complex, more robust the one pager is than what we saw under the JCPOA.
1: Well, it's not funny, but it's funny that we keep getting sort of whiplash where, okay, we're one day away, we're 2 days away, and it never comes to fruition.
0: Well, you know, that's a great point. And the challenge is that this is part of the Iranian game plan all along. Yeah. You know, these are reasonable demands that the United States has. And we've got leverage here. We've got significant leverage here. And my advice to the president is don't surrender that leverage. Use every ounce of it. But really, since, you know, the epic fury kicked off on February 28th, there have been a number of deals from the regime that we've offered up or they've offered up. But their Islamic Revolutionary Guard Corps since then has really taken over, I believe, the power base inside of Iran, beyond the political leadership coming out of the president, the Minister of Foreign Affairs and the Speaker of the Parliament and so forth. So what I'm concerned about, and I know the president is focused on this, and is that we not just sign up for what I would call a terrible deal, because this is really... we're dealing with hardliners inside of Iran. We're not going to get a new hardline negotiation opponent with the Iranians. They're going to remain hardline. Mm-hmm. And so that's where we've got to be very careful here that we negotiate from strength. And we also realize that if we just stop, we cannot keep going back and forth, as you allude to, Dan, in your question, your commentary, just going back and forth, because that's all they want. The bottom line is, what does the Iranian regime want? What is it the Islamic Revolutionary Guard Corps, what is their end game here? It's survival. It's personal survival, but it's also survival of the regime itself with nuclear weapons.
1: General Richard Newton, always great to have you on and appreciate the perspective as always. My name is Dan Mandis in for McGraw-Milhaven. This is America at Night.
2: This is America at Night with McGraw-Milhaven.

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18: Here's your News Talk 1310 KNOX forecast. Partly cloudy skies tonight with lows around 34. Winds out of the southwest, 5 to 10 miles an hour. A blend of clouds and sun again tomorrow. High temperatures reach up to 63. Slight chance for showers tomorrow night. Lows dip down to about 37. Overcast skies. Mainly clear and dry Saturday and Sunday with highs in the mid-50s. I'm meteorologist Megan Mulford on News Talk 1310 KNOX. Right now, 45.
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20: My name is Dan Mandis in for McGraw Millhaven. Always an honor to guest host for McGraw, who is out today, and he'll be back tomorrow night. And you can find out more about me on the socials at Dan Mandis Show. I am a morning show host in Nashville, Tennessee, Super Talk 99.7 WTN. And as such, I have the honor to interview a guy named Tim Burchett. He's a congressman, Tim Burchett, out in Knoxville in East Tennessee. And he was on Joe Rogan's show. I guess this was earlier today. They taped it on Wednesday. But it has to do with disclosures. It has to do with UAPs and UFOs and all of the things that Donald Trump has actually been talking about over the last couple of days. You know, the president, and last time I filled in on America Night, I talked about this as well, where there's a lot of files that are out there. There's a lot of things that we don't know regarding UFOs and UAPs. And, you know, one of the things that I talked about last time I was on was this it's a documentary style kind of a thing that was on, I think it was on Netflix or one of the channels, but it's called Age of Disclosure. I think you could probably even see it on YouTube at this point. But they make a very compelling case that, you know, the truth is out there. I don't mean to be, you know, totally lame, but reality is that if you watch Age of Disclosure, and if you are into, you know, UAPs and UFOs and what is really going on, what we know, what the government knows, what they're not telling us, I mean, it is fascinating. I mean, among the things that Age of Disclosure reported on was that our military and our government has actually had interactions with aliens, and how these massive spaceships have been hovering over our nuclear and missile sites and our military installations. I mean, they make no bones about it. And we're talking about, you know, some very important people, like, for example, Marco Rubio. And J.D. Vance is in this as well. And a lot of other people that have some serious bona fides are in this documentary, Age of Disclosure. And so then I saw this headline. This was an article, is an article that was just posted a couple of hours ago in the New York Post. Trump administration to begin releasing highly anticipated UFO and extraterrestrial life files. You know when it's supposed to come out? Friday. Tomorrow at 3 p.m. Now, Tim Burchett, again, a guy who I interview all the time, was on with Joe Rogan. And I'm just going to play this audio and I'm going to comment as we go, because Tim Burchett, he's been somebody who has not only featured in Age of Disclosure, but he has been one of the leading congressional voices in Washington, D.C., saying, you know what, the American people have a right to know. And this is part of the conversation, Representative Tim Burchett and podcaster Joe Rogan.
21: Thank you for having me, brothers. Big honor.
22: Thank you. An honor for me, too. Very excited about this. Very excited to talk to you. There's so many different things to discuss. So do you know what is going to be released? So supposedly this is the week of some kind of disclosure. Can you give us any insight as to what's going on?
21: Oddly enough, I got a call that tomorrow at 3 o'clock, I'm going to be briefed over the phone by, I think, one of Hedseth's top dogs is going to go over some stuff with me.
20: Now, this was taped on Wednesday, so he's talking about how Thursday, today at 3, he was briefed, and the New York Post is reporting that this intelligence is going to be released tomorrow at 3.
21: They've got, and I have no earthly idea. I don't want everybody to get their hopes up. I don't have a lot of faith in our government. President Trump's always been great to me. He's never lied to me, but I don't know that he knows the right questions to ask and the right people to talk to, because, I mean, this thing's been covered up at least since 1947. And I just don't think they're going to, they don't give up that easy. The war pimps at the Pentagon and everybody else, they just don't give up that easy.
20: And classic Tim Burchett. And he's right. I mean, if you have done any kind of even a modicum of research or reading or watching on this, there is a whole, I'm just going to air quote this because I don't know how else to frame it, a deep state within the deep state. And these folks are really, they're sort of, I don't know, government adjacent, where you do have factions within the government working with private companies, and they work together to keep these things covered up. And in Age of Disclosure, they talked about how literally the president of the United States is on a need-to-know basis. It's crazy. So the New York Post, it's disclosure day. The White House will begin releasing the long-awaited UFO files on Friday, months after President Donald Trump ordered top administration officials to get the ball rolling on the out-of-this-world intel, the Post has learned. The time frame was disclosed during a West Wing meeting on Thursday attended by Representative Tim Burchett, Republican out of the state of Tennessee, a member of the House Oversight Committee's Task Force on the Declassification of Federal Secrets. So Tim Burchett, he is being quoted here as saying this is something that is going to be released tomorrow. And I think for a lot of people, I will tell you where I stand on all this. I'm with Burchett. I don't know if we're going to find out anything really good for a number of reasons. But one of the main ones is because the government likes their secrets. That's number one. Number two, you know what I thought was interesting? And people are talking about this online, where, you know, Marco Rubio just went to go see the Pope. And so people are saying, you know, you've got the mainstream media and, you know, folks that are saying, well, Marco Rubio is going to see the Pope so that they can iron out the differences between President Trump and the Pope. Other people are saying that Marco Rubio is going to see the Pope because people's minds are going to be blown away by what we're going to find out tomorrow. And they may need some, I don't know, religious guidance, perhaps. And so perhaps what Marco Rubio is going to be doing is he has said to the Pope, listen, this intel is going to come out and people are going to need some religious guidance on all of this. Some people are saying that these are, you know, demons. I have no idea. Most people don't. People just have opinions on what we're going to find out and what has been going on. But here's more with Tim Burchett and Joe Rogan.
22: And you have no knowledge of what's supposed to be released? Because today's Wednesday.
21: I'm going to know tomorrow at 3.
22: Tomorrow at 3 p.m.? Is that when the world knows?
21: No. I think they're going to ask me, just give me a little bit of it. But I got a feeling they're not going to tell me much. I got a feeling they're not going to tell America that much.
22: When is it supposed to be disclosed this week? Whatever they're going to disclose?
21: I don't know. I don't know. But if they're going to disclose it to us, then it'll be out right as soon as they hang up the phone with some guys.
22: Do you feel an obligation, if they don't release it, to try to tell people what you know?
21: I do. I think it's because I don't like it if they're lying to us.
20: And again, classic Tim Burchett. He has always been a champion of transparency. So here is what Tim Burchett told independent journalist Jeremy Corbell in a conversation shared with The Post. It's going to start tomorrow. It's going to have some stuff in there from pilots and maybe one video. Pilot materials could refer to encounters that American military pilots had with UFOs while on active duty, according to sources. You know, a lot of this stuff has already been seen. I mean, they've got, as people call it, the Tic Tac video, where it is some sort of a spaceship, if you will, where it is shaped like a Tic Tac. And I mean, this thing goes faster than anything that we or China or Russia or anyone has been able to create. It goes mind-blowingly fast in the air, and then it can dunk down into the ocean and go just as fast in the ocean. And no country on Earth has been able to create, as far as we know, no country has been able to create such a ship. But see, a lot of this stuff has already been out there. We've heard from a lot of these pilots, whether it's Age of Disclosure or radio interviews or podcast interviews. So part of me wonders if this is just going to be a lot more of the same, almost like Epstein, where we get promised, oh, there's a bunch of new Epstein files that are coming out. And it's always a disappointment, if you will. And we don't find out anything new. I'm wondering if this is going to be that, where it's like, well, we saw this, video from, I don't know, 2004, whatever. But they do say, the New York Post, the first release will not include the 46 UFO videos that Congress has demanded the Department of War release to the public. Successive releases will come out in weekly batches, if you will, markedly distinct from the data dump method of the JFK and Epstein files. So I guess every week we're going to get, basically a video and a file dump. Burchett noted, again, according to the New York Post, Burchett noted that some in Congress are still resisting the release, but he is confident Donald Trump's promise to release the information will be kept. I don't know. I think that this is going to be really fascinating. One of the things that Burchett says is that, and he is, I would consider him MAGA, and he says that Donald Trump is the only president with the guts to declassify these UFO files.
21: I mean, even Obama, he said, yeah, there are aliens out there. And then in a recent interview I saw just last week or so, he's backed up on that. I was just kidding.
22: I saw Trump, when he was getting interviewed, he said Obama shouldn't have said that because it's classified. He goes, but I might release it. I might make it unclassified.
21: And I hope he does. And I told him that. I talked to the president about it, and I said, Mr. President, it's like layers of an onion. You just keep peeling it back. And I hope he does, because...
22: Well, he might be the only one that would ever do it.
21: Only one with enough guts.
22: Yeah.
21: Only one, because he's not beholden to that bunch. All they've done is try to bury him.
22: Right.
20: So that is Tim Burchett, and... Let's see. Yeah, they're saying Friday at 3 p.m. is when we're going to get the first document dump or the first file dump. We're probably going to see some pilot interviews and maybe, again, a video. There's so many videos out there, and there's so much information out there, and it's all over the Internet. You don't really know what's real, what's not. But I do believe the pilots, because if you think about it, even though more recently it has become more acceptable for pilots to come out and tell their stories, for decades, if a pilot came out and talked about seeing some sort of, spaceship or orb in the sky, I mean, their career was ruined. But the times, they're changing. And our world may be rocked tomorrow at 3 p.m., with the release of these files. It's going to be fascinating. My name is Dan Mandis, in for McGraw-Milhaven. This is America at Night.
0: America at Night with McGraw-Milhaven, where the nation comes to talk.
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20: 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I've posted a video. We were talking earlier in the radio broadcast about some gerrymandering, some redistricting that has been going on in my state of Tennessee, where I host a morning show on Supertalk 99.7 in Nashville. And so we've been going through, like a lot of states, this gerrymandering that has been going on in the state of Tennessee and across the country. So we have Memphis, and Memphis, obviously, if you don't know, it's highly concentrated a black community, and the Republican state legislature, very Republican state legislature, majority Republican, and they decided that they were going to gerrymander our one Democrat congressional district, and that is Memphis. So they did that today. That happened today. Now, I have been spending the last, week or two, covering the antics of the people on the left, you know, screaming about how this is racist. And, you know, forget about the fact that we have seen gerrymandering in places like Illinois. We can talk about New Mexico. We can talk about New England, where Republicans have zero representation in the House of Representatives. And so basically what's happening is that we are matching the energy of the Democrats, who have been doing this for years, and both sides do it, by the way. I'm not terribly partisan on this. I do understand that both sides do it, but that's the point. Both sides do it. And it, I would say that it's not racist, which is what the left are saying, that it is just business. It is just politics today. And the Supreme Court came out, and this was last week, the Supreme Court came out and they said that, the gerrymandering by race is unconstitutional. And so if there is a district that has been gerrymandered by race in the past, well, then you've got to change that, or for states, that is an opportunity to change it. And so that is what is happening now in this gerrymandering arms race. And so one of the things that happened today was it did become law in the state of Tennessee, where the state legislature, they have now decided to gerrymander Memphis, and it's ultimately going to become a Republican district after many years as a Democrat district. And so Justin Pearson, you may have seen this video online. Find it on my X feed at Dan Mandis Show. A dude is just an absolute clown. He is a leftist. But something happened after the gerrymandering was assigned by the state legislature. Then it went to the governor, who signed it into law. He got up into the grill of a Tennessee state trooper, and he called him boy. The guy was white. Justin Pearson is black. This is how it sounded. Yep, and you also heard one of his cohorts call the law enforcement officer a pig. This is the kind of mentality, friends, that we're dealing with on the left. You know, you had, I don't know if you saw this, but you had Barney Frank, who was a Democrat, a very, very liberal Democrat for many, many years. On his deathbed now, gave an interview to CNN, and he said that the antics and the policies of the modern day Democrat Party are going to destroy the party that he loved so much. And this is the behavior that's happening on the left. By the way, a lot of people talking about this video. We'll continue that conversation and a whole lot more straight ahead. My name is Dan Mandis, and this is America at Night.

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5: ABC News, I'm Dave Packer. We're now hearing from multiple sources tonight that the CDC has activated their Emergency Operations Center and has classified the Hanta virus outbreak at a level 3. That after that deadly outbreak on a cruise ship in the Atlantic. After weeks of calm, the Pentagon says that Iran has fired missiles at American Navy destroyers trying to cross the Strait of Hormuz and that the U.S. fired back, striking Iranian military facilities. President Trump insists the ceasefire is still in effect. Twisters slamming Mississippi, leaving a devastation trail across the South. Alicia Marbury says she's grateful nobody was killed.
6: I was going to wait it out. I mean, this is the second time I've been around a tornado, but, you know, up here, thank God a lot of lives were spared.
5: Hundreds of homes now destroyed. At least 17 people reported injured. The Justice Department investigating suspicious oil trades made just minutes before major announcements by President Trump. This is ABC News. Life in prison without the possibility of parole. That's the sentence handed down for the man accused of killing one person and injuring dozens of others during a Molotov cocktail attack in Boulder, Colorado last summer. After sentencing, District Attorney Michael Daugherty had a message for Mohammed Suleiman.
7: As much as his act was brutal and monstrous and horrific, it was also, and hear me loud and clear, cowardly. Because you want to come to Boulder County, you want to go to any community and set innocent people on fire, you are truly a coward.
5: Suleiman also faces federal charges in the attack. The NCAA looking to make next March extra mad with a new expansion for the first round of the FAME tournament. Organizers bumping up the field to 76 teams. One of the commissioners saying this move will hopefully bring even more compelling games for fans. After spending several hours at the Vatican with Pope Leo, Secretary of State Marco Rubio will meet with Italy's prime minister to discuss the ongoing war in Iran. Dave Packer, ABC News.
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19: Here's your News Talk 1310 KNOX forecast. Lows dip down to about 34 tonight under mainly cloudy skies. Winds out of the south 5 to 10 miles an hour. Sunshine mixed with clouds at times tomorrow. High temperatures reach up to 63. Slight chance for showers tomorrow night. Lows around 37. Overcast. Mainly clear and dry Saturday and Sunday with highs in the mid 50s. I'm meteorologist Megan Mulford on News Talk 1310 KNOX. Right now, 41.
20: The calls come in. You can follow me on the socials at Dan Mandis Show. I host a morning show in Nashville, Tennessee, Super Talk 99.7 WTN. At the end of the last hour, I played a piece of audio where it is Representative Justin Pearson. Maybe you've seen it. It went viral. Here in my state of Tennessee, they have gerrymandered or redistricted the district of Shelby County, Memphis, Tennessee, and the Republicans have made that into effectively a Republican seat, flipping that longtime Democrat seat. And the Democrats in the state of Tennessee are not taking it well. So Justin Pearson is the state representative for the area of Memphis, for the region of Memphis. And so maybe you've seen this. I played this at the end of the last hour. I'm going to replay it again for people who may just be joining the show. And I think it's important because there's a lot of Democrats who, believe it or not, are criticizing Justin Pearson for what he did. You can see this video on the socials at Dan Mandis Show, where they're having to escort him out of the state house because he and his brother were causing a ruckus and his brother would not leave. And so they're having to now escort or force both Justin Pearson and his brother out of the gallery in the state legislature. And so this is Justin Pearson screaming at a Tennessee Highway Patrol law enforcement officer. Now, Justin Pearson is black, and the Highway Patrol officer, the Tennessee Highway Patrol officer, is white. And Justin Pearson got within an inch of his face and screamed, boy, calling him boy, there in the middle of the state legislature. It's also important to note, the state trooper has his hands up, like not touching Justin Pearson, although they are trying to escort him and his brother out because they won't leave. But again, he called him boy. So that is what we've been dealing with in our state of Tennessee, in my state of Tennessee. And it just abhorrent behavior. And this is something, you know, I was talking in the previous hour about how Barney Frank, literally on his deathbed, this is a guy who was a Democrat for a lot of years, talking about the policies of people of the current Democrat Party and how they are just way too radical and they're losing the party. Now, on Fox News, on this was on the Will Cain show. There is a woman. She is a lawmaker out of Texas, and she is a black woman, and she is decrying his behavior.
0: As well, than what he did out there in the hallways with that state trooper.
21: You know, this discount Malcolm Luther the King. I mean, he needs to go somewhere and sit down. Frankly, you know this. Performative campaign ad speech. I mean, it's so embarrassing, and especially for someone, you know, a person of color, as the left would say. I mean, this does not represent the black community. It's performative. It is a political stunt. And frankly, again, we're not sending our best to Congress.
0: Chris?
21: Or to the state.
20: That is Jua Mason. She is a Republican, part of the Republican Party in Texas. And she's obviously right. And that kind of behavior, you know, one of the things that I've noticed, whether we're talking about AOC, whether we're talking about some of these other folks with, and I'm going to air quote this, the squad, it's all about the clicks. It's all about the brand. It's all about the street cred that they're trying to garner. For example, Justin Pearson, the guy who screamed at the highway patrol officer, one of the things that I believe that he's doing, because, you know, I'm horrified by this. I'm sure that a lot of people that are listening right now are horrified by this. But this only builds his street cred amongst the Democrat Party. And that's what I mean. I mean, this Republican out of the state of Texas, and, you know, she is decrying this, and she says it's embarrassing to her as a black female, and we're not sending our best to Congress, and so on and so forth. He's a state representative. But this only builds that street cred, and it's all about building that brand. And one of the other things, and then I'm going to get your calls, 844-2-McGraw, 844-262-4729. One of the things that I pointed out during my morning show in Nashville this morning was in the state. Okay, so as the Democrat Party is accusing the Republicans of taking away, and I'm going to air quote this, the black vote in the district of Shelby County in Memphis, I want to tell you about what the Democrats did to those very same people in Memphis. There was a guy named John DeBerry. He was black. And he was also part of the Tennessee state legislature for years, 27 years. John DeBerry was voted in by the good people of Memphis. He was a moderate. He was pro-life. In a district where, you know, they're predominantly black, and you know what the Democrat Party did? They didn't like the fact that John DeBerry was moderate. They didn't like the fact that John DeBerry was pro-life. They also didn't like the fact that he was incredibly popular, even though he had those views. So do you know what the Democrat Party of Tennessee did? They disqualified him from the primary. That's right. So before the Republicans, air quoting, before the Republicans took away the black vote, well, the Tennessee Democrat Party did the same thing when they disqualified a man who was very popular for decades in Memphis because they didn't like the fact that he was too moderate in their eyes, even though the people of that district voted for him for 27 years. So all of this outrage that we're seeing on the left regarding what is happening in the state of Tennessee and elsewhere across the country. Well, this is just business as usual. I mean, gerrymandering has been going on for years. Oh, by the way, so just so you know, and then I'm going to get your calls. 844-2-McGraw, 844-262-4729. There's another Justin in the state of Tennessee, the legislature. There's Justin Pearson, and then there's, another Justin named Justin Jones. You know what Justin Jones did? He took a little piece of paper of the Confederate flag and burned it inside the state capitol, which I'm reasonably certain is against fire code. Just ridiculous. Tony is calling from Montreal, and he is up first right here on America Night. Tony, thanks for calling in.
2: Hi, Dan. How you doing? I'm just mesmerized by all of what's going on. The gerrymandering that you're talking about, it's an arms race. It started in California, and they are so petrified. The left is so petrified of Trump. They're petrified because he's actually speaking to the middle America population. He's speaking to Americans that are what I call the lunch bucket Americans, the people that are the hardworking backbone of the United States, of Canada, of any democratic country. And the thing is that he's charismatic. And the thing that they don't understand is how can this billionaire businessman that's been successful, that has had failures and has come back, he has proven everybody wrong, even in his own Democratic Party. He has it's like a guy that's in a motorboat and he's creating his own wake. And even the Republicans can't handle him. Imagine his own party are afraid of him. And I don't say everybody in the Republican Party, but he wants simply to do a couple of things. He wants to make America strong, great. He wants to give back to the people of your country something that they can pass on to their families and to intergenerationally to their kids, grandkids. He wants to put money back in their pockets. He doesn't want to continue being a laughing stock in the rest of the world. If he's going to be a world leader, he is going to be a world leader, and he's not going to take a second fiddle to somebody else. All of these things, the Democrats have had more than ample time since 1945 to come up with some type of agenda that speaks to America, middle America, not just the left coast and the east coast and the university and the intelligentsia and the elites, to the people of America, to the people that de Tocqueville said in 1850 are the reason America is a democracy. If you cannot come up with an agenda, like when we had a conservative leader in our country, we had Brian Mulroney. He said, if you want to create a national movement. You have to have a national identity. You have to have an objective that can go from coast to coast. You have to have an idea. You have to have a national program, and you have to have an objective, and then you have to implement it. Guess what? Mulroney did that. Reagan did that. John F. Kennedy did that. And so did Trump. And the jealousy and the hatred that they can't beat him on ideas, they try to kill him 8 times. They try to impeach him 2 times. They want to attack him and attack his his cabinet. I mean, it's phenomenal, incredible. And just want to say one last thing. One last thing on gerrymandering. Plessy and Ferguson was overturned. That was, I believe, 1860 or 18-something, 1860-something. Separate but equal was never acceptable. That's why you have the 14th Amendment and the 15th Amendment. Furthermore, Brown versus Board of Education is in line with the decision in Louisiana and Calais, which is Clarence Thomas' decision to make sure that gerrymandering is impossible, and that he said, my only objective since I've been on the Supreme Court is to make the U.S. Constitution colorblind. Equal for everybody. That's what the 14th Amendment is about.
20: Well, and let me say, Tony, let me say this because I got to run, but always a home run, always a great call. There's so many things that I want to say to what you said. One of the things, and I'm going to take a break, then I'm going to comment on the other side of the break. But one of the things that I would say is that the Democrats, they got hit on the side of the head with a brick when Donald Trump was elected a second time. Tony, they still haven't learned. When Donald Trump was elected, you would have thought that they would have course corrected on things like illegal immigration, you know, mass deportation, allowing illegal alien non-English speaking truck drivers to have driver's licenses. They have not course corrected at all. As a matter of fact, they've gotten worse. They're not learning. 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
8: My name is Dan Mandis in for McGraw Millhaven. Always appreciate the opportunity to fill in right here on America at Night. Tony from Canada, I think it's Montreal, called in the previous segment and gave a very impassioned commentary on a number of different things. But I think the general takeaway from my perspective was that he was talking about the Democrats and how they simply have not learned from the failures that they saw during the Biden administration, which, of course, led to Donald Trump being elected for a second non-consecutive term. And when I say that the Democrats, they simply don't learn from their mistakes, here's what I mean, is that what led to the election of Donald Trump for a second non-consecutive term? Well, it was Joe Biden and his open borders. It was Joe Biden and the vaccine mandates. It was the Democrat Party and their defund the police. It was the failed pullout of Afghanistan. It was, you know, being, in my opinion, very anti-military as well. It was a lot of those things. And so the stunning thing now is that, and Tony was talking about how the Democrats hate Donald Trump so much. It's Trump derangement syndrome. And so their automatic knee-jerk reaction is always going to be whatever the opposite is of Donald Trump. And as they like to say, MAGA, because they always like to categorize Donald Trump supporters simply as MAGA and lump us all into, you know, one big bucket of deplorables, it would appear. So here's the thing. is that you look at what is going on in California, where they're talking about the illegal aliens.

0: in non-English speaking truck drivers who the every single Democrat candidate is saying, oh yeah, we'll go ahead and we will protect the illegal alien non-English speaking truck drivers. And we've had, it's been many instances where these truck drivers end up killing Americans. And yet you have Xavier Becerra, the guy who is leading in the polling in California, who is saying, oh yeah, no, we're going to protect those folks, even though literally people are dying. Donald Trump ran and won on strong borders and mass deportation. What have the Democrats been doing? Fighting ICE at every turn. You even have, I played the audio earlier of Xavier Becerra saying that he was going to charge ICE with crimes and perhaps even throw them in jail. So when I say that the Democrat Party, they don't learn, clearly they don't learn because they're not learning from their own mistakes of the past and they're not learning from the victories of the Republican Party. And I say bring it. I'm here for it. If that's what they want to do, please go ahead. Make my day. 844-2-McGraw, 844-262-4729.
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11: Here's your News Talk 1310 KNOX forecast. Lows dip down to about 34 tonight under mainly cloudy skies. Winds out of the south, 5 to 10 miles an hour. Sunshine mixed with clouds at times tomorrow. High temperatures reach up to 63. Slight chance for showers tomorrow night. Lows around 37. Overcast. Mainly clear and dry Saturday and Sunday with highs in the mid-50s. I'm meteorologist Megan Mulford on News Talk 1310 KNOX. Right now, 41.
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1: My name is Dan Mandis, in for McGraw. Always a pleasure to fill in on America at Night, especially open phones, where we find Eduardo in Tampa, Florida. Hey, Eduardo, how are you?
2: Good evening, Dan. I was going to comment on this HETA virus. Mm-hmm. So I just was watching this while I was on hold. It just came on the Tampa news here. So this couple was bird watching near a landfill.
1: Yeah.
2: So they came.
1: Yeah, they were. They were bird watching in a landfill.
2: Right.
1: And I'm trying to figure out. We actually did this on my morning show in Nashville, and we Googled what kind of birds do you find in a landfill, and I guess. There's birds in landfills. Yeah. I don't know, but whatever, to each their own. But they picked up the Hunter virus,
2: right? Yeah, so they brought it up on the boat. Interesting. This I was reading in Daily Mail. This Congresswoman Janelle Bynum, B-Y-N-U-M, sent a letter to Mr. Rubio. You know, what are you doing about this? So.
1: Well, I don't know. I don't know what they want Marco Rubio to do about it. I mean, there's no vaccine for it. I hope they're not trying to blame Republicans for this, but you know, that's what they do. They try to blame Republicans for everything. Are you worried about the Hunter virus?
2: Not at all. No, I'm not a fan of boat cruises or anything like that. But you know, this stuff happens and. You know, and the media is follow the leader, you know, follow the controversy over sensationalization of news. So,
1: yeah, well, and one thing we should note is that all the experts are saying that this is not another COVID. This is not going to be one of those kinds of things. And, you know, these things do happen. You know how much people paid for a ticket on this particular boat, by the way? You know how much they are?
2: I give up. How much?
1: $10,000.
2: $10,000. They did go to Argentina, so there you go.
1: Yeah, there you go. I've been on a couple of cruises. I cannot imagine, even if this was, and it's considered a luxury cruise, I cannot imagine being stuck on this thing and not being able to get off for days on end while, you know, this virus, this rat-borne virus is... you know, is on the ship. I can't even imagine. Anyway, Eduardo, thank you very much for the call. I appreciate
2: it. Good to hear you.
1: All right. Yeah, good to hear from you as well. And David is up next in San Francisco. David, thanks for calling America at Night.
3: Oh, thanks, Dan. Yeah, on a totally different subject, with the high gas prices, one of the best things that America could do right now is to stabilize the farmers. They're getting eaten alive by the tariffs. They're getting eaten alive by high diesel prices. They're getting eaten alive because Trump is refusing to let fertilizer out of the Strait of Hormuz. And so fertilizer prices, diesel prices, tariffs have ripped apart America's farmers. 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Go to the farmer's market. 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It's local jobs. It's local money. It's going to stay in the region.
1: Well, you know, hey, David, you know what else you can do? I mean, you're absolutely right about the farmers market. You know what else people can do is just go online and find local farmers in your region or in your area and buy direct from the farmers. You don't have to, you know, wait till Saturday or Sunday to go to the farmers market. You can go to their website. You can go to their actual farm. I used to buy when I lived in Colorado. I used to buy some beef jerky from a local farmer that was absolutely incredible. I had to drive about 35, 40 minutes outside of town, but it was the best beef jerky that you've ever had. So, no, I'm with you on that. Give me an example, David, as far as what kind of products you've bought directly from farmers.
3: Well, by the way, as you're talking about websites, here in California, marketmatch.org. marketmatch.org. And if people are on food stamps, SNAP, they can go to a central booth and they'll get a little incentive. You know, you ask for $50 worth of farmers market money. The SNAP is electronic, right? So each of the booths don't have electronic scanners. And that booth will give you, you know, $10-$20 extra and as an incentive. And so market match, that's a good way of stabilizing the farmers markets just with that little incentive. It helps the farmers drive home with an empty truck instead of having to pay a dump fee, which they're able to write off on their taxes and then comes back to the taxpayers. So, yeah, marketmatch.org. And what you're talking about, a lot of different produce. So you get there early, you can get really good fresh produce. But things like peanut butter, things like there are all sorts of different kinds of nuts out here in California.
1: Well, I'll tell you, David, in closing, do you know what I've lived all over the country because I work in radio and we're somewhat nomadic. Local honey. So if you're looking for some really good local honey, always good to go to a farmer's market or a local farmer. And David, I appreciate the call. Mike is in Amarillo, Texas. Mike, thanks for calling America at Night. How are you?
4: I'm great. How about yourself?
1: I'm good. Thanks for calling in. Go ahead, sir.
4: Well, you know, there's a way to take care of these idiots that are trying to take down ICE. These sanctuary cities and everything, all we've got to do is start arresting the people that are trying to push this. ICE is bad and things like this. Arrest them for conspiracy to commit human trafficking. They don't actually have to be part of the organizations, but all they've got to do is support it.
1: Well, you know, and I mean, David, so I should say, Mike, along those lines, I think I know where you're going, and it's actually really smart. So, and think about it. And this goes back to what I was talking about before, Mike, where you have the Democrats and they're against ICE. What does ICE do? They, among many other things, they work to prevent human trafficking. They work to find kids that are missing, victims of human trafficking. So that's actually really smart, Mike. I wish that they would do it. It's been frustrating to watch the Democrats oppose ICE, hasn't it?
4: You know, all they have, excuse me, all they have to do is turn around and go and say, look, you're supporting this. That means you're part of it. And just haul a few of them out in front of the cameras in the handcuffs. And once it starts hitting trials, they'll start getting the idea that we're serious, that we want our country secure.
1: Yeah, and I got to tell you, Mike, and I appreciate the call. One of the frustrating things about being a conservative, and I'm an unabashed conservative, is that you see these things happening, whether it is, you know, protesting is one thing, and we all have that right to free speech, the right to free assembly and right to protest and all these things. But when it comes to either assaulting police officers or vandalism and some of the things that we saw during the No Kings rallies or like in the state of Tennessee, where I was talking about this earlier, where that state lawmaker, Justin Pearson, you know, one of the things that I didn't describe, but if you watch the video is he did, it looks to me like he actually put his hand on the officer as the officer is trying to usher he and his brother out of the state capitol. And he used his arm, Justin Pearson used his arm to get the officer's arm off of him. And the officer was just trying to get him out of the state capitol because at that point the lawmakers had closed the building. And so there's a lot of people out there that are saying that Justin Pearson should be charged for assault, whatever. But, you know, I'll let the lawyers figure that out. But, you know, it does get really frustrating when you see all of these protests that have been happening where these people, even if they're misdemeanors, charge them with a crime. If they're vandalizing, if they are blocking the progress of an ICE vehicle, of a Border Patrol vehicle, of a law enforcement vehicle, and if that's illegal in that state or in that city, they charge them with a crime. You know, that's why part of, just to expand this out a little bit, you know, one of the things that conservatives perpetually say is that Republicans, by and large, have always been weak. And we're seeing that in, quite frankly, the Senate with John Thune, where we've got the Save America Act, and the House of Representatives, they've passed this darn thing multiple times. I've lost count. I think it's like three or four times. And they've passed this multiple times, and John Thune in the Senate will not eliminate the filibuster to get this thing passed. It is the weakness of the Republicans that have driven a lot of conservatives really angry and frustrated. That's why I like what I'm seeing with the gerrymandering, because it is muscular conservatism. It is conservatives and Republicans finally getting pissed off enough to match the energy of the Democrats. And I love that. That's why I don't mind, even though I had some misgivings initially. But, you know, the more that you think about it, the more you're like, well, abso-flippin-lutely, why should we not match the Democrats' energy when you have Hakeem Jeffries saying maximum warfare everywhere all the time? Why should we not match that energy? Why should we not match the energy of a Massachusetts where there is literally zero Republican representation in the House of Representatives? You could talk about Maryland, where I think that there is only one Republican in the House of Representatives. You have some of these other New England states that have little to no representation amongst Republicans, even though there's a sizable Republican Republican Party in those states. They just have no representation. So I like the fact that Republicans are finally fighting back and giving it to the Democrats. That's all because of Donald Trump. That's all because he is leading by strength. He is strong as a president. He is a strong leader. And I unfortunately, it's not having much of an impact on John Thune. And that is driving me crazy. That's driving a lot of Republicans crazy. However, this is where I argue with myself, and my audience in Nashville knows that I do this. You'll just have to get used to it if you listen to me. There is a possibility that in the Senate, they simply don't have the votes to eliminate the filibuster. So there is that aspect of it as well. So just so you know that I know that there's multiple angles to that particular story as to whether or not the Republicans in the Senate should eliminate the filibuster. By the way, the Democrats have been saying that if they end up in the Senate, they will immediately eliminate the filibuster and do whatever it is that they want to do. The phone number is 844-2-McGraw, 844-262-4729. Got a lot more straight ahead.

0: the conversation. 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
10: My name is Dan Mandis in for McGraw Millhaven. Always so much fun to host here at America at Night. McGraw is back tomorrow, and we are in the midst of open lines, and Paul is in Zanesville, Ohio. Paul, thanks for calling America at Night. How are you?
11: Hi, Dan. It's nice to speak to you. It's a pleasure. I know what I've seen when I see it. You know, I seen an orb out here in Dillon Dam. It's one of our local parks. I know I seen an orb go in the water. I was with a carpenter. I was an electrician for a long, long time. And I know I seen an orb go down in that water. I know I did. And then
10: Hey, Paul, let me ask you, is it a lake that you're talking about?
11: Oh, yeah, yeah. It's a big lake, big old dam. And I know what I've seen. And then one other time, there's a place out here called the Powelson area. It used to be woods. You know, all of us kids used to ride around the gravel roads and party and stuff. Well, maybe we party too hard. I don't know. But I seen a ship fly up. This is no kidding. And it just take off like you wouldn't believe. Phew, it was gone. So I am so interested in seeing this report come out. You know, they need to be more transparent. I mean, this is a big universe. You know, there's got to be something out there. But this thing looked like it had headlights on it. So,
10: well, Paul, I just Googled UFO sightings, Zanesville, Ohio. Have you ever done that? In 1966. Listen to this. Zanesville and the surrounding area have had a number of reported UFO UAP sightings over the decades, especially during the large Midwest UFO wave of the 1960s and 70s. Let me ask you, Paul, do you have a military installation in the area?
11: No, I think the closest one we have is in Dayton, Ohio, maybe.
10: Okay. In 1966, a local barber and amateur astronomer named Ralph Ditter claimed to photograph a metallic disc-like object near Zanesville. The photos became fairly famous in UFO circles. They say later analysis by investigators and the Rand Corporation concluded the images were likely a hoax involving a small nearby object rather than a distant craft. And they talk about how Ohio in general has experienced a major wave of sightings in 1973. Hey, let me ask you, Paul, what did your UFO look like? Because, you know, people say it looks like a bullet. Other people say they look like Tic Tacs. What did yours look like?
11: Well, the one that went in the Dillon Lake, it just looked like a little round disc, and it was white. And it just went right down in the water, boom, just like that. And, you know, it's kind of interesting. John Glenn has a museum here right up the road from us in New Concord, Ohio. So, you know, you just never know. So I'm open-minded. You know, I like to hear about things like that. And I'm really interested to seeing that report that comes out because, come on, I don't think we're alone. But, man, if they're that advanced, though, they're not very good looking from what I've seen.
10: There is no way that there's not other life out there. There's no way. When you look at all of the planets and, you know, all of the different stars and everything, there's got to be something out there. Now, are they, you know, walking on two legs and, you know, all that kind of stuff? Who knows? But maybe we'll find out something tomorrow. My question to you, Paul, is this, and then we're going to wrap this up. Do you believe that we will find out everything that the government knows about UFOs on Friday at 3 o'clock?
11: Absolutely not.
10: Nah.
11: No, they're not going to tell us.
10: You know, cynical.
11: It's like a very big, like a CIA secret or whatever. It'll be kept a big secret because they don't want to scare American citizens, but I'm not scared. Hey, they haven't attacked us yet. You know, I'm more worried about Iran, Russia, China. Yeah.
10: Listen, here's what we know. What we know based on everything that we've seen is that they have far better technology than we do, number one. And number two, if they wanted to take us out, they could have. You know, they've manipulated our missile sites and our nuclear sites. They've been, you know, according to that age of disclosure and many others, many other sources, their ships will simply hover over our military installations. And so, you know what? You're right, Paul. If they wanted to take us out, they clearly could have. I mean, you Google this, and Paul, thank you very much for the call. You look at, you know, how fast some of these spaceships were going. You know, some say hundreds of miles an hour. Others say thousands of miles an hour, and reaching G-forces that we, as in Americans or China or Russia or whoever, would never, ever be able to reach. It is simply incredible. So we'll see what happens. I'm sure McGraw's going to talk about it tomorrow. He will be back tomorrow. My name is Dan Mandis. Thank you for listening to America at Night.
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24: ABC News, I'm Dave Packer. The Centers for Disease Control and Prevention has classified the hantavirus outbreak as a level 3 emergency response, the lowest level of emergency activation. This is 7 people in 5 states are now being monitored for the virus following an outbreak on the MV Hondius cruise ship. 3 people on board that ship have died. The U.S. and Iran exchanged a new round of strikes Thursday. The Pentagon says the strikes were self-defense against Iranian targets after Iran fired at U.S. destroyers in the Strait of Hormuz. President Trump called those strikes a trifle, adding that the ceasefire is still in place and Iran wants to make a deal.
25: Well, it's more than a one-page offer. It's an offer that basically said they will not have nuclear weapons. They're going to hand us the nuclear dust and many other things that we want.
24: The Mississippi Emergency Management Agency says 17 people were injured in Wednesday's storms across 3 counties. No fatalities were reported. This is ABC News. UK police arrested a man Thursday for possession of a weapon near the home of Andrew Mountbatten Windsor, formerly known as Prince Andrew. ABC's James Longman.
26: Disgraced former Prince Andrew reportedly threatened by a man in a balaclava. British newspapers say Andrew was chased while walking his dogs near his home in the English countryside. According to reports, the former prince was approached by a masked man around 7:30 near King Charles's Sandringham estate. The suspect allegedly sitting in his car waiting for Andrew and then sprinting after him. The former Duke, who was accompanied by a security detail, was rushed to his own car and fled. The suspect was reportedly arrested for possession of an offensive weapon and his vehicle searched.
24: A new memo shows the city of Los Angeles faces an eye-popping $1.15 billion bill ahead of the 2028 Olympics, with the LAPD revealing they only have enough staffing for a third of their needs during the Games. The city says they'll likely look to cover that deficit with outside law enforcement agencies. Dave Packer, ABC News.
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35: Here's your News Talk 1310 KNOX forecast. Mainly cloudy skies expected overnight with lows around 34. Southerly winds 5 to 10 miles an hour. Sunshine mixed with clouds at times Friday. Daytime highs approaching 63. Slight chance of rain showers Friday night. Lows dip down to about 37. Cloudy skies expected. Mainly clear and dry Saturday and Sunday with highs in the mid-50s. I'm meteorologist Megan Mulford on News Talk 1310 KNOX. Right now, it's 39 degrees.
36: Now, it's Red Eye Radio. Gary McNamara and Eric Hurley talk about everything from politics to social issues and news of the day. 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
37: 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All right, we're here.
0: Thank you. Thank you for being here. We appreciate it. I feel like I should ask our listeners, like they do at the drive-thru. I know you don't go to the drive-thru much, Gary. You pay attention to your diet, not like the rest of us on the crew.
1: Well, like, don't make it sound like that I wasn't sort of forced to.
0: Yeah. Well, I mean, but you're doing a good job at staying on top of it.
1: Yes.
0: Not me, though. I'm going through my midday meal, and I had to because I had so much going on. And they always start at the drive-thru with this, will you be using your app today? And I thought, we should ask our listeners today. Before they even take your order. So before they start listening, hey, will you be using the app today? And we hope you will. If not, we have many, many great radio stations to listen on. So we're giving you a plethora of choices.
1: You know what I saw? You're not going to have a human being anymore. It's going to be AI taking your order.
0: Yeah. No, it's already happening.
1: Yeah.
0: It is. It's already in place. And what else was it? I saw AI integrated into something, and man, it's right now full on. I talked to a couple of companies at a trade show recently, and they talked about ads, building advertising, so voiceover or whatever, video ads, whatever it is. And they're fully integrating AI into it. One of the things, remember the Hollywood strike. No AI, no AI, no AI. And there's a Val Kilmer movie coming out, actually, that has his children's blessing on this because he wanted to be a part of it because of the nature of the theme, the subject matter of the movie. And so it's going to be AI Val Kilmer. And, I think it's a little too early to be bringing a big name like that to AI, you know what I mean? Because it's probably too early in the animation process for AI. Because everybody, I think, right now is pretty sophisticated when it comes to telling whether or not it's AI.
1: Well, let me go off the beaten track just for a second here, talking about AI.
0: Yeah.
1: I watched about 2 minutes, it was just horrible, of the Obama-Colbert discussion back and forth.
0: Oh, yeah.
1: And I'm watching it, and I'm like, these are plastic people.
0: No, they are. It's like they're not real. It's like they're aliens.
1: It is. I'm watching, I'm like, this is like...
0: That's a great point to compare the two, yeah.
1: This is like AI.
0: No, it is exactly like AI.
1: There is no personality. There's no...
0: People don't...
1: There's no, emotions of... of laughter, joy, seriousness. There's definitely zero critical thinking and connecting the dots.
0: Yeah, of course.
1: But that's normal. But I'm watching this going, my God, this is...
0: They don't talk normal.
1: Did somebody... Was there a shiny plastic people or was that...
0: Shiny happy people.
1: Okay, it was shiny happy people. I'm thinking of the plastic thing, the tune from Radiohead then.
0: Okay. Oh, okay. All right. Yeah.
1: There was a song Radiohead that was plastic something. All right.
0: Yeah. Okay.
1: I'm sorry. I confused.
0: Well, no.
1: REM
0: it's interesting because I think I may have said it on the air, but it was along the same lines. But I didn't make the connection to the AI. I don't watch any broadcast television. I don't watch. I rarely watch a news program. If I do, it's usually something local that's happening because all the local TV stations now have their own proprietary apps and I can watch that on my smart TV. I know it's available via antenna, but I don't need that anymore. So when I tune into something that's broadcasty, as I call it, it looks old. It looks dated. The delivery of television news to me looks dated. Now, it's important, can be important, weather, of course, always important, especially severe weather, stuff like that is always, you have to do that. But it's weird because they don't talk like people talk. And then when you have a sit down between an Obama and a Colbert, it's the same thing. They don't talk like normal people. through my mind, I'm just going, for those, we talked about conspiracy theories the other day, but for those who think, the aliens are already here, I mean, you could just watch television for a day right? Cable television, broadcast TV, and just watch it and watch these people. Watch an interview with somebody on Capitol Hill. And it often comes off as somebody who's from another planet. It's like they're not human. Nobody talks that way. Nobody thinks that way. We like Senator Kennedy. Now he's got some great. Yeah. I mean, he talks like a real Southerner, and we love it. We love it when
1: right.
0: he's
1: now,
0: talking.
1: He doesn't talk like a normal person. He right. talks like a Southerner,
0: like
1: right,
0: a Southerner, right, exactly. Right. Yeah. So and yeah, it fits right in my world, you know. And so that we
1: kidding.
0: Like.
1: Yeah. I'm having fun now.
0: Yeah, exactly.
1: Well, and by the way, if I'm going, I woke up. I woke up sick. It's respiratory.
0: Yeah, I've had
1: whatever
0: it, since
1: whatever it is,
0: Monday.
1: just hit me really bad. And when I woke up, I'm just like, well, it's too late to call in sick. Whatever, yeah. You know. So if I'm struggling a little bit today with this voice,
0: I've been pushing through it all week.
1: It's just, I know you have
0: my lungs. You know, and I always take this into consideration because I've got a genetic situation with my lungs, with especially my right lung. So I'm more susceptible to that stuff. And it's about every 2 to 3 months now. It's almost like clockwork. And it's usually around a holiday. And this weekend is Mother's Day, so I'm going to have to avoid going to see Mom. I did plan ahead and sent her gifts directly to her house and flowers coming and everything else. And she understands, but they've been going through a lot with the loss of my brother. And we, you know, it was just, it's heartbreaking, especially heartbreaking when I can't go see her on Mother's Day. It'll be the first Mother's Day without my brother.
1: You know, the funny thing when you say that, you know, then I think about, you know, my mom who passed away 6 years ago.
0: Yeah.
1: And I'm like, you're saying it. It's like, I can't get sad because, I actually was telling this to somebody the other day. I wrote it to somebody the other day. They haven't responded yet, but they were talking about, they lost her mom a month ago.
0: Yeah.
1: And,
0: yeah.
1: you know, how do you get through it? Because she was like, I was doing something. Went, oh, I got to call her.
0: Yeah.
1: And I wrote back to her and said, it'll happen the rest of your life because it still happens to me. And I said, but I'll let you know what gets me through. What gets me through all of it is knowing what my mother would tell me. Mm. Don't you dare.
0: Yeah.
1: I just
0: my
1: know,
0: mom would say the same.
1: Don't you?
0: I could hear my mom. If my mom were no longer around, I could hear.
1: Don't you
0: thing.
1: Dare spend 1 second.
0: Yeah.
1: You know, you grieved for me. Get on with your life.
0: Yes.
1: Do what you've got to do.
0: Remember me. And remember my standards for you.
1: Yeah,
0: and then beyond that.
1: Yes.
0: You know.
1: Yes. And are you getting fat? What's your waistline look like?
0: Exactly. Watch your weight.
1: Is that a double chin there?
0: Yeah. Don't ride around with Eric at drive-thrus. You know.
1: Right. But I'm serious.
0: Yeah.
1: That's what gets me through.
0: Yeah.
1: It's interesting because have you ever seen the Anderson Cooper podcast on grieving?
0: Yes. Yeah.
1: And
0: he did with Alex Van Halen was especially touching because of, you know, the years that I've spent as a Van Halen fan.
1: And I've watched it. And look, I'm not going to judge people on grief. But the one thing that did hit me was the fact that the one thing that has got me through and has always got me through grief of people close to me that have died is what would they want me to do?
0: Yeah. Right.
1: That's what gets me through.
0: Well, you know, I mean, circle.
1: Right. And I realize they'd say, stop it. Get on. You enjoy life.
0: Yeah.
1: One of my best friends died when, you know, he was a co-host of mine on the radio.
0: Yeah.
1: The late Mark Stone.
0: Yeah.
1: And I went last year and visited his grave. He died in 88.
0: Right.
1: And I was there for the funeral, but never saw his gravestone. So when I went down to Florida, it took me like an hour and a half to find his grave, you know, his grave site. I just, you know, because everything changed, the trees in the place. I didn't know where it was.
0: Yeah.
1: And, you know, and then I actually put my phone down and played Jump from Van Halen, which was his favorite song.
0: Yeah.
1: He was a rock singer and a news guy, radio guy, everything else. He was just totally talented and died at 29 years of age.
0: Yeah.
1: But, you know, and I just felt I had to do that. But I was smiling the whole time because I know that he would sit there and go, geez, how the hell did you ever get to where you got in radio? You know, because we were in a pretty small market then.
0: Right.
1: And I know he'd go, hey, you don't deserve this kind of crap. What are you doing? You know, and you realize, you know, you're that close. you had that kind of relationship with them. And so you remember those things and you remember what, you know, what that person would say to you. If you get to know somebody well, and I knew my mom, you know, really well, and they was blunt. And the same thing with my dad. Oh, by the way, it was a great, just to throw this out, you know, for like the last month, my dad, it must have been an infection or whatever. And he got antibiotics and he was really, I couldn't really communicate with him for, have a coherent conversation.
0: Yeah.
1: And it's interesting because you just get, you get in that mind. Okay. I've had my last coherent conversation with him.
0: Yeah.
1: And all of a sudden this week, 3 days in a row. Perfect.
0: Yeah,
1: I mean, perfect.
0: Good.
1: Perfect.
0: Yeah, we always look for those good days.
1: Yeah, and
0: for those of us dealing with parents with dementia, and you look for those good days. You know, it's funny that you keep expecting, you know, you want to call your mom, and for me, I keep expecting my brother to send me a text. He would constantly send me a text. Mm-hmm. He would brag to everybody when I was at the hospital with him. A couple of years ago, he was having a procedure and he was telling everybody that would come in the room, you know, this guy's a national talk show host. And I'm like, and he always told me how proud he was. And he did that probably once or twice a week, either by voice call or by text. And I keep expecting to hear from him. And his thread is still there. And I'm not going to delete it. I'm going to keep it.
1: Yeah.
0: But I will say this. I'm getting emails from like social media. Gary Hartley is somebody you may know on TikTok. And I'm like, it's not their fault. They don't know. And you know, and it's just one of those things.
1: You know, the one thing on social media, when you know somebody has died and their birthday comes up like on Facebook and all of a sudden there's all these people wishing them a happy birthday and you're like, oh my gosh, they have no idea this person is no longer here.
0: Yeah.
1: And that's weird. Or I remember one guy, this was a guy neighbor down the street, and I mentioned it on the air when it happened probably about 10 years ago. And he wrote on Facebook, this is my last message because I'm expected to be dead in 24 hours. Mm. And he wrote his last.
0: Yeah.
1: Basically, this is my last message to everybody.
0: Right.
1: Heartbreaking. And he was dead a day later.
0: Wow.
1: That always just blew, because you never had that before social media.
0: Right. You didn't have that ability to reach out to a large group of people all at once. And, you know, but it's interesting. And you also mentioned what your mom would want you to do. And that's kind of what Val Kilmer's children are saying. He would want this movie to be made. And we know he was okay with this because he wanted this movie to be made. And so I can't say anything against it.
1: And
0: I hope the animation does him justice. I hope it works in the way they want it to work.
1: But if your parents are alive and your mother's alive, you know, make sure you take advantage of it. I did not, as I've said, what helped me really build the relationship with my parents was talk radio, when I became a talk radio host.
0: Yeah.
1: And it wasn't that we were, you know, there was any angst between us. It's just, you know, my teenage years, whatever. I mean, I was just like any normal kid, rebelling. And then college, I was just away. Then in my 20s, I was away so much.
0: Right.
1: And when I finally started communicating, you know, when I got into talk radio and I was in the same town and they heard me, and that's what brought us together. They said, you really believe those things you say on the radio? Mm-hmm. Think about that. And they're looking at me and it's like, oh God, I'm dead.
0: Well,
1: and what are they going to pick apart now? And they went, oh, our son, oh my gosh. But the one thing, because you were talking about your brother and the talk radio thing, and this is something that I learned. My father never wanted me to do this.
0: Right.
1: And he finally came around. I remember when he came around. It's when I was working at our great affiliate, WLS, in Chicago, back in beginning of 94.
0: Mm-hmm.
1: And he came, he had a conference and he visited me, and I was on the air when he came and visited. He came up, you know, all the way up. I think we were on State Street at that time, and came all the way up and sat in, brought him a cup of coffee, and he sat in for the last 2 hours.
7: And we're driving back to my apartment afterwards, and he says, you need to stay in this business.
0: Yeah.
7: Well, then a year later, about a few months later, I was in Buffalo.
0: Yeah.
7: Well, he would parade anywhere he went. He'd parade me around. He'd go, this is my talk show host's son.
0: Yeah, yeah.
7: Talk show host, this is my, you know, and he'd name the radio station. This is my, you know, whatever. And but the job would come before my son. I remember complaining about it to my mother. I'm like, yeah, he talks about what I do before he says the son doesn't come first. And she goes, I think you need to shut up. Your father is so proud of you.
0: Yeah,
7: you know, about what you have done. Remember, this is your father who said you shouldn't be doing this, and now he's fully behind you. You ought to appreciate that. And boy, that was like a huge eye opener. It was like,

0: Yeah, exactly. I don't even know what the hell that means, but everybody's laughing in the other room.
1: Socialist plastic is what it is.
0: Socialist plastic. All right, we've got a show.
2: Yeah, we do. We're here.
0: Yes. We're all present and or accounted for.
1: That's right.
0: Sir,
1: that's
0: we are Red Eye Radio.
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3: Carly and I'm Gary McNamara, coming up on the bottom of the hour. All right, the Republicans are officially now worried about prices. We've talked about this for the longest time. Probably some of you are sick of it, but we're just relating what the reality of politics is. And the most important thing, and something that the Republicans and this administration have seemed to ignore for the last year and a half.
4: Yeah.
3: And just, you know, said, well, whatever. And when the tariff decision came out yesterday, nothing on social media. I've not seen one surrogate of the president that was all over the last time when the Supreme Court ruled against him on tariffs. Nothing.
4: Right.
3: Absolutely nothing on the decision.
4: Right.
3: Nothing from the president on Truth Social. And I'll tell you what one Republican analyst said, wrote yesterday. Really interesting stuff.
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18: Here's your News Talk 1310 KNOX forecast. Mainly cloudy skies expected overnight with lows around 34. Southerly winds 5 to 10 miles an hour. Sunshine mixed with clouds at times Friday. Daytime highs approaching 63. Slight chance of rain showers Friday night. Lows dip down to about 37. Cloudy skies expected. Mainly clear and dry Saturday and Sunday with highs in the mid-50s. I'm meteorologist Megan Mulford on News Talk 1310 KNOX. Right now, it's 39 degrees.
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3: And he is Eric Carly, and I'm Gary McNamara. We are Red Eye Radio. Coming up in just a minute, the latest trade court decision on the tariffs.
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3: Well, it's not unexpected. We had said earlier that the decision, and this is just the first decision of this court. It's going to be appealed. From what we know, it'll probably be appealed. But Trump had another loss in the International Trade Court that said, no, you can't do the 10% tariffs.
21: Yeah.
3: And it was the exact same argument that we had said. The president argued that since the trade imbalance is part of the balance of payments, that he can make that decision. And the one judge said, well, who are we to question the facts of how he sees it? And I'll have to look further into that argument because it doesn't seem to make sense to me. Balance of payments is not balance of trade.
21: Right.
3: And it was specific, and they went to the original part of the law. They actually looked at the original part of the law and said, actually, in the balance of payments, when they passed this law to give the president the approval to do it, they don't even mention trade imbalance.
21: Well, that's, you know, and for the one judge, I would say, who are we to judge? Well, you're a judge. That's who you are to judge. Because if you're saying, who are we to judge how they see it? Well, that's the whole point.
3: What he said was
21: being in the court is interpretation.
3: He's quote, the court, quote, is not empowered to review the factual findings by which he concluded the action was necessary or appropriate. That's the quote. I don't understand it. Of course they are.
21: Yeah.
3: That's what a court does.
21: The court is there to, again, say, well, they either did misinterpret it or did not misinterpret the law. That it does apply, and their interpretation of the law is there. But if you're asking, who are we to do that? Well, you're a judge. And that's the point of judges, to interpret whether the law has been applied justly. That's how it works. And now, I'll say this. If the point was, and I don't know, because we don't have everything in front of us, but if the point was from that judge, look, we need to stay out of the decisions of the executive branch in the case of, you know, whatever it may be. But again, that goes back to what we just said.
3: Right.
21: Well, you're going to have to interpret this, whether the executive branch went beyond their power or not and is misinterpreting the law. And that's the job at hand at the courts.
3: Now, this was not a constitutional decision like the last one was.
21: No.
3: The president can't tax.
21: Right.
3: It's that simple. The president does not have the authority, to tax.
21: Right.
3: But the judges said here that there was no need to address the constitutional arguments since the law doesn't give the president the authority he claims. Although the current account and the balance of trade as a component of the current account are relevant to balance of payment deficits, they are distinct and the statute recognizes the distinction. They draw on the congressional deliberations at the time the law was passed.
21: Yeah.
3: Members discussed defining the deficit in payments as terms of basic balance, liquidity basis, and official reserve transactions. Trade is not mentioned at all in the discussion of the congressional deliberations before they passed that law. So what happens here is this only applies to the two companies in the state of Washington. There are a bunch of other states that and they said, well, wait a minute. If your state, you didn't lose. And Washington state said our university system had to pay for these tariffs.
21: Mm.
3: So they actually did it in a different way. So the state of Washington will be paid back in two companies. But it's not a national injunction yet. It will be when it gets up to the Court of Appeals or eventually the Supreme Court.
21: Yeah,
3: it will be at that time. And I don't see any different. I don't see the decision being any different. In fact, I think this was an easier case than the first case.
21: Yeah.
3: Because if anybody who knows what balance of, and by the way, just so people know, the trade imbalance, I want to make sure I explain it. Sometimes we make the mistake of believing that everybody is following it like we are. And, people actually, unlike us, have lives.
21: Mm-hmm. Exactly.
3: But the trade imbalance is what we trade back and forth. And there's the services and then there's the goods. But it's the actual imbalance of that. Do we import more than we export? All right. That's the balance of trade. The balance of payments is what we have always said. Why a trade imbalance does not necessarily hurt an economy.
21: Right.
3: Because if somebody, and we've always used the Japan model, Japan sells us a car.
21: Mm-hmm.
3: we give them electronic. I used to say paper when I started doing this. And we send them electronic currency.
21: Right.
3: They give us a durable good in the form of a car.
21: Mm-hmm.
3: Who wins? We get the car. They get dollars.
21: Mm-hmm.
3: What do they have to do with those dollars? In order to make the transaction worthwhile to them, what do they have to do?
21: Eventually, they have to invest them back in the U.S.
3: They have to buy something American mm-hmm. eventually, or they have to invest it back mm-hmm. into the United States.
21: Mm-hmm.
3: And that is where the balance of payments is. The balance of payments isn't just the trade. It's what the other side does with the dollars that they have. If they invest it, and it always comes out, I think it was just for the last year, 2024, just $50 billion off. But in that time period, it can be $50 billion off, and it may catch up the next month or 6 months down the road, whatever.
21: Right.
3: But it's almost always equal.
21: Right.
3: This whole thing of balance of payments was for when we were under the gold standard. It doesn't even apply to where now our currency is judged in the international currency exchange.
21: Right.
3: It's an antiquated law based on a gold standard.
21: Right. Yeah. Exactly.
3: And so, but what I was amazed is I went to FoxNews.com. Now they might have talked about it on the TV. Didn't appear anywhere that I could find when I checked a couple of hours ago, anywhere of the 100 stories that they probably have on that front page doesn't appear anywhere.
21: Right.
3: I went to Breitbart. I couldn't find it anywhere.
21: Mm.
3: I went to the New York Post. They had it, but it was way down in there.
21: Mm-hmm.
3: You go to social media. You don't see anybody. All of the presidents, the surrogates, the influencers out there. And you'll see it. It doesn't matter what the president does. They agree with him. And then that's part of of what's going on now with social media.
21: Right.
3: And we're just talking about those influencers always agree. There aren't always. Not every influencer always agrees with the president, but these are the ones that are almost like the cheerleaders.
21: Mm-hmm.
3: Nothing.
21: Right.
3: And that's what I look for. You look for that to see, okay, how are they going to frame this argument? And then I went to True Social. The president did not mention the decision at all.
21: Yeah.
3: And I think they're really, really, really worried about prices. They don't want to bring it up because it can only be a negative right now. It's like when the president was asked about the ballroom yesterday and said, why are we spending taxpayer money on the ballroom? You said we're not going to be no taxpayer money. You know, the taxpayer money isn't for that. It's for the security.
21: Hmm.
3: Yeah, but it's still for the ballroom. And we just said, stop talking about the ballroom.
21: Yeah. Yeah, right.
3: Just stop talking. It's tough to when all these things happen and when Congress does it, but it's not a good thing when people are being affected by prices to talk about a ballroom because it can come off as quite elitist. This would be my advice as a political consultant. Now,
21: well, and
3: do I have any problem with the ballroom or the security that's needed when we've seen what's happened with this president? No, I'm talking as a political consultant to the president. You know, you've got the midterms coming up to be talking about a ballroom at all.
21: Right. Well, and you should be talking about other things and also doing other things when it comes to pricing because even if not elitist, which it does sound elitist, it's out of touch. And sometimes those are one and the same, but I separate them for a reason. Because, again, the most critical concern right now is pricing with everybody. Right. And I mean, it hits hard.
3: By the way, understand how that's not how I see it. I'm talking about how I believe
21: right.
3: other people will see
21: the political effects,
3: the political effect,
21: and this is the difference between keeping the House and Senate and not
3: right.
21: It usually when it comes to the economy, it usually is historically, it is more often than not. Now, the radical left and how crazy they are may ruin it for themselves, but that's not a guarantee.
3: Yeah.
21: And as we say, always run like you're 20 points behind. I think I've moved that up to 80 points behind. And you should run like you're, again, show that you know how to behave when it comes to things that promote a good economy. The war with Iran is not something that's going to end overnight. I know the president keeps saying, no, 2 or 3 weeks, it's going to be over. We've got
3: a love tap.
21: Yeah.
3: I hope the president never gives me a love tap.
21: It was like it was falling, describing the drone, and it fell to its death like a dying butterfly. I'm like,
3: well,
21: okay.
3: He's all right. But I want to make sure I read this, though, because before we end, because this was the part of the panic that I saw from Republicans. Shermichael Singleton, who's on CNN all the time, Republican consultant. President Trump needs to call House Speaker Mike Johnson and Senate Majority Leader John Thune to the White House immediately to begin crafting a direct stimulus for Americans who make less than $150,000 in annual household income and suspend collection of all tax penalties from the pandemic for the same group, given the uncertainty caused by Iran. They need to figure out where they can make cuts to fund it and get it passed. Further, the president should call every Republican governor and ask that if they have the constitutional authority in their respective state, then all gas and energy taxes must be immediately suspended. As a conservative, this is not what my ideal solution would be, but desperate times calls for desperate measures, Shermichael Singleton. That's the panic on prices right now.
21: Yep.
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8: 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Red River right now has a 2-0 lead.
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3: We are Red Eye Radio. He's here, Carly, and I'm Gary McNamara. You know, you said it just to encapsulate it all. You know, with the Republicans now worried about prices, without question, yeah, they are. I mean, yeah, I think yesterday, to me, was the evidence tonight that made me come to the conclusion, all right, this is it. I've always suspected it, and we've talked about it here over the last couple of months. And we talked about prices way, way back when the president first got in, back in early 2025. But you're right. The Democrats are so crazy. They're so insane right now. They keep promoting this stuff. And now with the redistricting decision, and you see in Tennessee what's going on, in Florida what's going on, I have no idea what's going to happen with the House.
21: Well, it's, you know, so tariffs, I think, will one way or the other, with this new leverage that the president is using. He always had a 150-day clock. So, you know, that's going to run out. And then what do you do? Whether he appeals the decision, which I assume they're going to, or not.
3: It doesn't matter. It doesn't matter. 150 days.
21: Exactly. So there's that. And also, you know, it could be that something big happens with Iran and it's things are more stable. I'll just put it that way.
3: Yeah.
21: Before election time and energy prices drop. We'll see.
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1: ABC News, I'm Dave Packer. Reaction from President Trump after attacks from Iran on U.S. destroyers Thursday.
2: Yeah, it is. They trifled with us today. We blew them away. They trifled. I call that a trifle. I'll let you know when there's no ceasefire. You won't have to know. If there's no ceasefire, you're not going to have to know. You're just going to have to look at one big glow coming out of Iran.
1: The latest numbers from the hantavirus outbreak on a cruise ship in the Atlantic, 3 deaths among 12 suspected or confirmed cases of the virus. Officials with the World Health Organization say the outbreak doesn't have the hallmarks of the coronavirus pandemic. A trade court ruled today that President Trump's global 10% tariff was unlawful. The president put the 10% tariff in place hours after the Supreme Court ruled against his first attempt at tariffs in February. Experts say there were 3 tornadoes that roared across parts of southern Mississippi late Wednesday, despite hundreds of damaged homes. Everyone survived. This is ABC News. It might not be the number people wanted, but fans heading to the World Cup in New Jersey are getting a break on transit.
4: A round-trip train ticket to MetLife Stadium for this summer's World Cup won't cost $150, but it won't cost the usual $12.90. That 18-mile trip from New York City is now going to cost $105. Officials in New Jersey say the lower price is thanks to support from sponsors and other sources. Governor Mikey Sherrill reiterated that soccer's governing body should be covering transportation costs, not New Jersey transit users. Brian Clark, ABC News.
1: The Department of Justice says they'll investigate a series of suspiciously timed trades in the oil market ahead of major announcements on the war in Iran. Those trades worth an estimated $2.6 billion. 3 months after a controversial FBI raid, a federal judge in Georgia ruled the Justice Department's not obligated to return records involving the 2020 elections to local officials. Dave Packer, ABC News.
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24: Here's your News Talk 1310 KNOX forecast. Lows level off around 34 overnight under overcast skies. Winds out of the southwest at around 5 miles an hour. Sunshine mixed with clouds at times Friday. High temperatures reach up to 63. Mainly cloudy skies Friday night. Chance of rain showers 37. Dry Saturday and Sunday under mainly clear skies with highs in the mid-50s. I'm meteorologist Megan Mulford on News Talk 1310 KNOX. Currently, it's 33 degrees.
12: Now, it's Red Eye Radio. Gary McNamara and Eric Harley talk about everything from politics to social issues and news of the day. Whether you're up late or you're just starting your day, welcome to the show. 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
3: All across America, we are Red Eye Radio. He's Eric Harley and I'm Gary McNamara. Welcome. And good morning.
21: It's finally, we can be like all the other podcasts, Gary, with older men. The smell of alcohol is in the studio, but it's not, we're not drinking bourbon. I'm using the Purell on my hands. But if we had cigars, it'd be kind of like that, right?
3: What kind of alcohol? Is that the alcohol that'll make me go blind?
21: Yeah. I don't know.
3: I'm not going to drink any of that.
21: Yeah, I'm not drinking any of that.
3: Yeah, you know, the radio limits us.
21: Yeah.
3: If it was just a podcast,
21: well,
3: alone, if we weren't on the radio, we could sit here and we could have cocktails like Bill Maher.
21: Are you saying we're not supposed to?
3: Smoke a doobie like Rogan did.
21: See, that's so weird. To me, it's like, okay, what are we doing here? Are we doing drugs? Or are we having a conversation? You know what I mean? And I never liked cigars. I don't like the smell of cigars.
3: Oh.
21: I don't get it.
3: Oh. I'm a secondhand cigar smoker.
21: Yeah.
3: I love the smell of, when I'm on the golf course and I smell a cigar, it's like, but I can't smoke when they're disgusting.
21: Now, pipes, tobacco pipes, I'm going to be clear here. Tobacco pipes. Tobacco pipes. Tobacco. Those smell great to me because it reminds me of my childhood. I had an uncle, I think my dad for a few minutes smoked a pipe. And they would always go out in the backyard. And I had a neighbor of mine, Tom, who passed away a few years ago. And I could always smell him smoking his pipe. And so I like that. But I don't get the cigar thing. That's fine. But I just don't know why it seems every podcast with old guys now has to have bourbon and cigars. I just don't get it. I just don't get it. I don't know what that's supposed to portray. You know?
3: Well, I look at it this way. If I could drink, here on the show,
21: right?
3: Then I'd never go out.
21: Exactly. Well, see, because I'm thinking, you know, how far do you want to take it? Right? You mentioned, you know, lighting up with allegedly lighting up with Rogan. You can't prove it. We're saying that because the show was based in Texas at that point, not California. We don't have laws that allow that. I thought, well, what's next? You know, all of a sudden they start drawing out a line of cocaine on a mirror and, some shady looking guy walks up and they exchange cash for drugs and while the podcast is going, I don't know. It's, you know, I don't, if someone wants to have a drink, responsibly, you know, get somebody to drive you home. Cigars, if you like cigars, then good for you. That's great. That's awesome. Some people, and they know their cigars. And they know their scotch. I know nothing about any of it.
3: So we could be like, I'm looking for the podcast, like a Scarface sitting in front of the pile of cocaine with his nose all white, but a microphone in there.
21: Well, and then every time he intros,
3: let's talk.
21: Every time he intros his guest and say hello to my little friend.
3: So, well, I mean, but if I could drink on the air, then I'd never go out at all. Well, I mean, I hardly ever go out at all anyway, but I'd never go out at all because it's like, well, I get to drink at work, so I don't need to drink to watch a sporting event.
21: Well, then, I mean, if I were needed to, I guess, to drink that much, I guess I would think about retiring. I don't need the job. I'll just sit around and drink all day.
3: You know, I love it when somebody comes on a couple times I've seen on Bill Maher's podcast and you're not drinking? No, I'll have a soda water. It's like, this is a professional setting.
21: Didn't he have Charlie Kirk on one time? I think he did.
3: Yeah, he did. Yes, he did.
21: Yeah.
3: Yeah, and he'll bring these people on. And they're just like, no.
21: Because I don't drink, and I'm not going to drink because the podcast drinks. You know, because the host is drinking. If they want to drink, that's fine. It's their real estate. It's their show. It's their podcast. That's
3: I always look at it, you know, it'd be the same thing why, unless I'm completely frustrated with a round, and that would be probably hole 15. All right, give me a beer. I suck today.
21: Yeah.
3: But other than that, I rarely ever have even a beer on the golf course because it affects me.
21: Yeah.
3: And all I want to do is, I guess you know what it is? I'm too competitive. I don't want anything to get in the way of what I'm doing. And I can't imagine doing a podcast. I don't drink much. If I have a glass of wine, I feel it.
21: Mm-hmm. Yeah.
3: If I have two glasses of wine, mm-hmm. I'll wake up with a dullness in my head the next day that I don't like.
21: Yeah.
3: Then I wake up going, I really don't feel like doing anything. Maybe it's age. Right. I don't know. Maybe it's because I don't have, what do you call it? Not immunity, tolerance.
21: Right.
3: Because I really don't drink much. But for that's it for me. Not that I, I'm sitting around with somebody and we're having a discussion at home, have a glass of wine, I got no problem with it. But when you're in a professional setting, I can't. Professional setting or anything, you know, that you need hand-eye coordination, which would be golf.
21: Yeah.
3: No way.
21: Right.
3: It's like, I could never have a beer and a shot and then go work out.
21: Right.
3: On weights.
21: Right.
3: It just doesn't feel right.
21: You're right. It's
3: just biological.
21: It's not. Yeah.
3: I start doing it. It's like, my muscles don't feel right. Nothing feels right.
21: Right.
3: If I do, which means how do you know that? Because I probably did it when I was 18 or 19. The drinking age was 18.
21: Yeah, back then it was. Yeah.
3: That's how old I am.
21: Yeah.
3: You know, or you'd be playing basketball. You go, let's have a beer. Oh my, you want dead legs?
21: Right. Yeah.
3: Drink a beer and try to play basketball.
21: Yeah. Yeah. It's like,
3: never. So it just never, I guess, for me, it's always been, if I'm going to have a drink, there has to be nothing physical or mental that I'm going to do.
21: Well, it's, you know, and I'll steal this from Nate Bargatze. How about a podcast where both the hosts and the guests are doing Afrin, the nose spray, you know, cause it can be addictive. Nate Bargatze has a whole bit about that, about his dad being addicted to Afrin nose spray. But I don't know. I don't see the point. If you want to have a different setting than a desk, you know, and just have a couple of chairs that people are sitting in, a lot of podcasts have that. You know, it's a lot of podcasts. Theo Vaughn, his podcast, they're not drinking. They drink that, the water.
3: Well,
21: liquid death.
3: He's
21: sober.
3: He's sober.
21: Yeah, yeah. Yeah. And so, you know, but they don't feel the need to, you know, to have that kind of, you know, they drink the liquid death water. I love the liquid death water. It's water and they have all these flavors and it's just water.
3: No, I've never heard of it. So
21: yeah, it looks like, you know what it looks like? No, it's in really tall cans, and the creator of it just said, I just wanted to go kind of extreme and make the point. Yeah. Okay. Everybody's got all these energy drinks and everything else. It's just water, flavored water. And you know, what about coffee? Anybody drinking coffee still? Does that ruin the bourbon buzz? I don't know. You know what I mean?
3: Well, I remember I gave advice to one of my, this goes back, oh, I don't know. It's got to be 20 years ago, 15, 20 years ago, to one of my chosen daughters.
21: Mm-hmm.
3: And I remember telling her, I said, you know, when she got into the business world, and I just said, don't drink at any business function that your company has. Just don't do it. Grab yourself a soda water. Do it. She calls me up. This is like a month later. She's at a Christmas party. And it was after the Christmas party. She called me up and she said, oh my gosh. She goes, you're absolutely right. She goes, my boss was called into the office. Mm. Don't know if she's going to get fired. She ended up not getting fired, but she got a warning. She was doing cartwheels.
21: Well, now I've done that completely sober.
3: She was doing cartwheels. But I remember when we had, remember when they had to go, we had the Christmas parties.
21: Yeah.
3: This goes, I don't know, what, three companies? We were working for Disney, right?
21: Yeah.
3: It was Disney at the right. ABC.
21: Yeah.
3: And we would have a party and there was, you know, there would be liquor and then they cut it back to, remember, two tickets.
21: Right.
3: Which
21: was
3: like, you know, okay. And that's when they started worrying about liability. But I remember it was like all the young kids. Then did they stop it, or was it the two tickets that they gave to you because there were some of the young interns that were under 21 that were drinking or something?
21: No, I think it was just, they just wanted to make sure they could control, you know, and be responsible. Cause that was about the age when you started hearing about lawsuits.
3: Yeah.
21: You know,
3: yes, it was. Yes.
21: Whoever is serving, even if you're purchasing, the liquor, if they're over serving you and everything else. And so, I think it was just, I think a lot of companies went to that and just said, no, we're going to limit it. You can have a couple.
3: And that came from my dad. My dad said, you know, if, be with the boys and hoist a few, fine. Don't ever do it at work. And then the funniest thing is I've talked about two interviews that I was on. One time when I was interviewing in Nashville.
21: Right.
3: It was after the interview was over and we had time to kill. I was with the program director. We went back to his house. Football was on. Yeah. You want to watch some football? Yeah, playoff football. All right, so we're watching playoff football. I think it was late December, early January. This was back years ago, so I think they were the season didn't go to the middle of February.
21: Yeah.
3: And he goes, you want a beer? And I go, nah, I'm on an interview. He goes, come on, the interview's over. I said, okay, I have one. And then the other one was when I interviewed at KXL in Portland. And the general manager had a boat. And so the interview was really over. I mean, we had discussed everything. Went out in his boat down the Columbia River.
21: Yeah.
3: And he opens up the ice chest, goes, you want a beer? And I went, nah, this is an interview. He goes, have a beer. I'm like, okay. Yeah. It's like, okay.
21: Yes, sir.
3: Apparently, when you're going down the Columbia River in a boat, I guess you could say maybe the interview was over at that point. So that's the only time I've ever broken that rule.
21: Yeah.
3: You know?
21: So. Right. Right.
3: And I think I was sort of ordered to.
21: I haven't been to one Christmas party our company's ever had. 30 years almost. And I haven't been to one. And normally it was because they would have them on a Thursday night.
3: Yeah, I went to.
21: And well, I got to work.
3: I went to one when I was on this show because I went. I don't forgot why, but I went. Oh, I know, because it was. Remember, they held it upstairs.
21: Mm-hmm, yeah.
3: They held it at the French restaurant upstairs.
21: Right.
3: So I came in about an hour early, but everybody was gone by the time I got there.
21: Right, yeah.
3: So, and all the food was gone.
21: Yeah, well.
3: I was going to catch a free meal, because it was up like in the ninth floor, was it? And we worked up the sixth or
21: right.
3: something.
21: There was a restaurant on the top floor, yeah.
3: Yeah, and so I went up there and was like, it's over, so.
21: Yeah.
3: Nah. I'm too old to go out now or do anything and have fun, you know.
21: I'll go out, but it's usually going to be to the pharmacy, you know. The other kind of drugs, the, you know, cholesterol drugs.
3: What a week it has been. What lessons have we learned from this week?
21: Oh, boy.
3: Coming up.
21: All right.
3: We are Red Eye Radio.
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7: Has recent rainfall made a dent in U.S. topsoil moisture condition ratings? According to USDA meteorologist Brad Rippey, not so much.
8: Across the country, topsoil moisture rated very short to short is 38%, and that is up 2 percentage points from the previous week. No change in the surplus soil moisture. That is steady at 9%.
7: Precipitation over the past week was reported in the Midwest and Northeast, contributing to boost the topsoil moisture surplus for several states in those regions. However,
8: on the flip side, despite recent rainfall in the south and parts of the plains, we continue to see some very, very dry conditions.
7: For instance, Colorado reports 96% very short to short topsoil moisture rating in its ag regions. In the southeast, states like Virginia, Georgia, and North Carolina report very short to short topsoil moisture condition ratings above 85%, even with recent rains. I'm Rod Bain reporting for the U.S. Department of Agriculture in Washington, D.C.
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9: We are Red Eye Radio. He's Eric Hurley, and I'm Gary McNamara. Now, one thing we found out this week is the mainstream Democrats that are still as far radical left as you can get.
10: Yeah.
9: And they're Nazi enabling, or they're Nazi excuses.
10: Yeah. Yeah.
9: For Platt in Maine. And then I come upon this, and this was mocked ruthlessly because this is the Never Trumpers media machine.
10: Oh.
9: Bill Kristol's, bulwark, the bulwark here.
10: Mm-hmm.
9: And they had this story. And it says, quote, voters want candidates who are authentically themselves, warts and all. In fact, a candidate's vices have started to become markers of authenticity, say Democratic voters. The man behind the tattoo is the article. What Maine voters see in Graham Plattner. Did I say Platt? I'm thinking of L.A. The Maine Senate primary is one of the most interesting in the country. It was, that is, when we were planning on devoting a whole episode of Focus Group podcast to it. But then Mills, unable to keep up with Plattner's widespread appeal, despite his controversies, suspended her campaign. This focus group we had was consistent with other groups of Maine Democrats we've conducted. They mostly liked Mills, but had little interest in voting for her for Senate. Their reasons were clear. She's too old, too tired to the party establishment in which voters have lost their faith. As for Plattner, they like his style. They like his vibe. They like his outsider status. Can I rephrase that? Let me put in a couple of more words.
10: Yeah.
9: As for Plattner, they like his Nazi style, his Nazi vibe, his Nazi outsider status.
10: Yeah.
9: And for those reasons, they were willing for now to overlook some of his faults.
10: Faults. I like that. Faults.
9: Oh, my gosh.
10: You know, he's sometimes late. You know, he sometimes misspeaks. He sometimes gets a Nazi tattoo.
9: And it's just, you know, but it's, that's where the Never Trumpers were going in that article.
10: Yeah.
9: Yeah. Well, you know, they're willing to oversee it. And then they write, it makes sense that Democrat voters are in the mood for a

0: candidate like Plattner with his oyster farmer aesthetic and not a regular politician energy. He's a Nazi.
1: He's got that oyster farmer vibe. What? What is that? I'm not even sure I know what that is. I'm not sure I want to know what that is.
0: One person in the focus group said the controversies about the Nazi symbols and the Reddit post seem very in line with someone from down east who's lived in a small town their whole life, went to the military, never really got exposed to a whole lot of outside larger worldview thinking.
1: Right.
0: Except for
1: that Hitler guy.
0: So kind of like Teresa said, I'm willing to give him the benefit of the doubt that it was a mistake. And I really appreciate that he's been upfront about it and said, yeah, I did it. It was a mistake.
1: Right. Yeah. He said, I'm sorry.
0: God.
1: Just on that amazing permanent thing he put on his chest.
0: Just amazing. Amazing.
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13: Here's your News Talk 1310 KNOX forecast. Lows level off around 34. Overnight, under overcast skies, winds out of the southwest at around 5 miles an hour. Sunshine mixed with clouds at times Friday. High temperatures reach up to 63. Mainly cloudy skies Friday night. Chance of rain showers, 37. Dry Saturday and Sunday, under mainly clear skies, with highs in the mid-50s. I'm meteorologist Megan Mulford on News Talk 1310 KNOX. Currently, it's 33 degrees.
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0: And he is Eric Cronin. I'm Gary McNamara. Good morning. So the Bulwark put out that that article.
1: Yeah.
0: Which was just eviscerated with the responses.
1: Yeah.
0: Just people going,
1: you know,
0: and the, somebody actually posted, you know, a fake printing of their front page of the magazine.
1: Yeah.
0: Next from the Bulwark. And it's like,
1: yeah.
0: Graham Plantner, my Nazi inspiration, how stormtroopers inspired me to be a better me. Exclusive, letting my inner Nazi show, a personal journey, forgotten history, favorite recipes from the SS death camps, the Plantner doctrine, rethinking the narrative. Were they all that bad? Oh my.
1: No, I was waiting. No, because I was waiting for some of the Democrats to come out and say, well, you know, not all the Nazis were bad people. I'm waiting for that. Elizabeth Warren would be the one to say it, you know, in that voice that I've always said sounds like she's a third grade school teacher, trying to convince her children to behave and sit down at their desk. Please, please sit down at your desk. Please, we must remember not all the Nazis were bad people. They're making excuse after excuse after excuse. Their anti-Semitism runs throughout the party. So it should be zero surprise to any of us who have been following along, especially since October 7th. Their anti-Semitism is welcomed. They celebrate it. And when a guy with a Nazi tattoo wants to run for office, that wasn't his best day. But he would make a great leader. Wow.
0: Yeah, it
1: this is where the party is.
0: It's beyond mind-boggling.
1: Yeah.
0: But we did learn this week because of the debates, of the mayoral debate for LA,
1: yeah,
0: in the gubernatorial debate, they're not changing at all. They're doubling down on everything.
1: Everything.
0: And what I find interesting is, you know, I was reading this, the, uh, the Kimberly Strassel, the red blue economic divide that's going on. And you and I, I've been doing this for a long time, and I said eventually, I said if this keeps going up, you know, we talk about the slippery slope, which actually became a cliff. That I remember when we talked about liberalism and economic liberalism, and socialism, and then the whole cultural thing. Where would it eventually lead? We said, well, this is a slippery slope. And the mocking was there all the time. Remember that? You probably dealt with it, too, early on in your career. You guys always talking about a slippery slope. Mm-hmm. We were wrong.
18: Mm-hmm.
0: There was no slippery slope. There was a cliff.
18: Yeah.
0: There was a Grand Canyon cliff.
18: Mm-hmm.
0: And so now they don't bring it up anymore because they know they have gone so far. Do you remember in 2018 when I said the Democrats have to change? I mean, they can't keep going down this road. They have to change. They cannot be this insane. They were mild back then.
1: Oh, yeah. Yeah. I mean, by comparison, and it's...
0: I mean, they weren't mild. They were still promoting the radical transgender movement.
1: By comparison... Right. To where they are today, it seems tame.
0: Yeah, how blunt they are, and now it's embraced the entire party on the federal level.
1: Well, you look at the Obama years. He was and is a full-on radical. And really, his administration catapulted the liberal transgender movement. When they had the combined edict from the joint edict from the Department of Education and the Department of Justice telling schools, nope, the student doesn't have to have a note from a doctor or parents or anybody. All they have to do is go to the office and say, this is who I am now, and you have to abide by it, and you have to accommodate them, and you can't make special accommodations for them. So if that boy decides he wants to travel, be on the girls' team, and travel with that team, even in hotels, you couldn't make special arrangements. Because, he said he was a girl. This is our interpretation of Title IX. That was the essence of that joint edict by the Department of Justice and the Department of Education under Obama. They made it clear. And the reason they included the DOJ is because if you as a school system, a school district wanted to make any policy otherwise, the DOJ was coming after you. You have violated the rights of that student who gets to become whatever they want to become simply by saying so.
0: And that's what we've seen this week is the fact that they're not going to back off on anything. They don't care. They know. For example, we know they know that this can't continue forever.
1: Right.
0: How do we know? Kathy Hochul.
1: Yeah.
0: Because Kathy Hochul knows, even though she's gone along a little bit with Mandani, she knows. She said it. She was clear on it. But they don't care.
1: No.
0: You know, it's like the Ted Cruz audio this week where Ted Cruz was saying, they don't believe this. And how do we know they don't believe it? Because Biden never, that the whole radical transgender movement that a boy can be a girl or whatever, he's never sniffed Chuck Schumer's hair.
1: Exactly.
0: But, the point is, we know they know it's complete BS. They cannot and will not stand up, to the far left. When you look at it, Fetterman yesterday, for example, saying, I'm not going to become a Republican. I believe in a lot of the Democrat principles. I'm sure he's talking about more government spending. But on the cultural issues and other things, you people are nuts.
1: Yeah.
0: You're absolutely nuts.
1: Right.
0: You're insane. To see the Dershowitz in the last week, Alan Dershowitz stopped being a Democrat after 70 years.
1: Yeah.
0: and wants Republicans to win and said the other day, this week, I'm scared of the Democratic Party. And then the entire Plattner thing out of Maine and the justification for, well, you know, maybe he's given up his, we need to give him the benefit of the doubt that he's given up, you know, his Nazi positions. Meanwhile, people on the right that have shown no inclination to be a Nazi, Trump, who is pro-Jewish, pro-Israel, is viewed as a Nazi, as Dershowitz even said. He's the opposite of a Nazi.
19: Right.
0: And they do it. It's like there's no connecting of the dots. There's no critical thinking. There's no making sense on so many issues out there. And then you see what's happening, the movement of capital from these states. When you think about where's liberalism going to go? And why do they wish to be so authoritarian? Because they have fewer births.
1: Mm-hmm.
0: These states, people are moving. They're moving to states. They're moving to Texas. They're moving to the Carolinas. They're moving to Florida. They're moving to places where it's easier to get a job and live. And not only are they moving, but now the millionaires and the billionaires are saying, we're out. Yeah. And even though they know how devastating it's going to be, you know, when you look at New York City, you know, when you see that the top, I know I saved it. It was Adams.
1: Hmm.
0: What he wrote about Mamdani, it was like Eric Adams, the last mayor. I'm like, wow, he does sound like a Republican here. Mm-hmm. I'll find it here. I saved it. I know I did. But
1: yeah.
0: But he was like 1.5% pay 40% of the top 1.5% pay 40% of the taxes.
1: Right. Right.
0: If they leave, we're doomed.
1: Right. They know this.
0: They know it.
1: They know this. But still pretend like they're winning this.
0: Yeah.
1: There's this massive vacuum that's happening of the wealthy and their companies leaving states.
0: Well,
1: that just don't want to change. In fact, want to go even further. Because what's left when the wealthy are gone? The lower and middle class to pay for it all, which, by the way, they're going to do anyway. They're going to say, we're going after these big corporations and we're going to raise corporate taxes. Of course, that affects the lower and middle class the most. It has the greatest impact on working class people.
0: Yeah. And the working class Democrats, when they talk about the corporate taxes and raising it and how they're going to punish, they're the biggest suckers that there are. They fall into it.
1: Yep.
0: And the Democratic leaders are laughing, going, it's a stealth tax on you,
1: yep.
0: And you're cheering for it. You actually think we're punishing evil.
1: Yeah.
0: Because we're going after the corporations and we're taking it. It's being taken out of your pocket. You're a bunch of idiots. Wow, this is the party to be in. I can sell these people anything.
1: Right.
0: You know, I'm selling ice to the people in northern Alaska.
1: Right. Exactly.
0: Yeah. And it's just, you know, it's incredible. When you think about it, I mentioned 2018 when I came out and said they can't continue this. Let's go back 10 years previous, 2008.
1: Mm-hmm.
0: In 2008, I thought one of the most radical leftists in the United States was Van Jones.
1: Oh, yeah.
0: Remember that?
1: Yeah. Oh, yeah.
0: Remember how he was the socialist in that administration.
1: Oh, by far.
0: He was
1: far.
0: really the one,
1: yeah.
0: That socialist. He was I've always viewed him as the ideologue, where we always viewed Obama was as a cocktail socialist.
1: Right.
0: Which is, okay, which way should I go in order? I believe he actually is. He has radical ideas, as we have seen.
1: Right, yeah.
0: But the fact is, the real ideologue I always thought was Van Jones. Here's Van Jones this week. Listen to this. On Fetterman, all right?
20: Look, I think he is a moderate Democrat, and that should not be illegal in this party. My God, you have to agree on 100% of 100% of the Berkeley, California agenda to be a Democrat? It doesn't make any sense. Like, it just shows you how nutty things have gotten that somebody who wants to stick up for Israel and doesn't want an open border is somehow now has to be a Republican. That's completely insane.
0: So Van Jones,
1: Are you sure that wasn't AI Van Jones?
0: I'm agreeing with Van Jones.
1: Yeah. No, it's so bizarre. If you follow Van Jones back to the beginning of the Obama years, it is that sounds. There's still part of me that doesn't believe that Van Jones. I'm going to have to do a little research to make sure that he actually said that. But it's the fact is that you do have. Now, here's the problem for Van Jones. Good luck if you are counting on it having any future with your party. I mean, other than being a commentator, because no, you can't be a moderate. And he's right in what he just said. But the reality is there's no room for moderates in the Democratic Party anymore.
0: No.
1: There isn't.
0: There's not even room for a socialist.
1: Right, exactly. Full-on communism.
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0: We are on our radio. He's Eric Carly, and I'm Gary McNamara. So if we've learned something this week, it's that the Democrats absolutely are not going to change on any issue. They've become more radical. And I think, and I say more radical, and I think the evidence of that is the support for Plattner this week and the forgiveness from somebody who was as has been as anti-Semitic, anti-gay. You look at his past and where he has been, the Nazi beliefs that he has talked about, calling himself a communist, which is interesting. You got to decide, are you a communist or you're a Nazi?
1: Right.
0: But one of the most radical people that you could possibly imagine, that just a year ago or 2 years ago, no party could even ever attempt to ever justify. And here the Democrats are justifying it as they're calling the other side the fascists and Nazis.
1: That's right.
0: You can't make this
1: stuff
0: manure up.
1: Exactly.

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7: ABC News, I'm Dave Packer. The Centers for Disease Control and Prevention has classified the hantavirus outbreak as a level 3 emergency response, the lowest level of emergency activation. This is 7 people in 5 states are now being monitored for the virus following an outbreak on the MV Hondius cruise ship. 3 people on board that ship have died. The U.S. and Iran exchanged a new round of strikes Thursday. The Pentagon says the strikes were self-defense against Iranian targets after Iran fired at U.S. destroyers in the Strait of Hormuz. President Trump called those strikes a trifle, adding that the ceasefire is still in place and Iran wants to make a deal.
8: Well, it's more than a one-page offer. It's an offer that basically said they will not have nuclear weapons. They're going to hand us the nuclear dust and many other things that we want.
7: The Mississippi Emergency Management Agency says 17 people were injured in Wednesday's storms across 3 counties. No fatalities were reported. This is ABC News. UK police arrested a man Thursday for possession of a weapon near the home of Andrew Mountbatten Windsor, formerly known as Prince Andrew. ABC's James Longman.
9: Disgraced former Prince Andrew reportedly threatened by a man in a balaclava. British newspapers say Andrew was chased while walking his dogs near his home in the English countryside. According to reports, the former prince was approached by a masked man around 7:30 near King Charles's Sandringham estate. The suspect allegedly sitting in his car waiting for Andrew and then sprinting after him. The former Duke, who was accompanied by a security detail, was rushed to his own car and fled. The suspect was reportedly arrested for possession of an offensive weapon and his vehicle searched.
7: A new memo shows the city of Los Angeles faces an eye-popping $1.15 billion bill ahead of the 2028 Olympics, with the LAPD revealing they only have enough staffing for a third of their needs during the Games. The city says they'll likely look to cover that deficit with outside law enforcement agencies. Dave Packer, ABC News.
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4: Here's your News Talk 1310 KNOX forecast. Lows level off around 32. Overnight, under overcast skies, winds out of the southwest at around 5 miles an hour. High temperatures reach up to 63. Friday, a mix of clouds and sun. Mainly cloudy skies expected Friday night. Chance of rain showers. Lows dip down to about 37. Mainly sunny and dry Saturday and Sunday with highs in the mid-50s. I'm meteorologist Megan Mulford on News Talk 1310 KNOX. Right now, it's 34 degrees.
5: Now, it's Red Eye Radio. Gary McNamara and Eric Harley talk about everything from politics, social issues, and news of the day. 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
6: All across America, we are Red Eye Radio. He is Eric Carlin, and I'm Gary McNamara. Well, I think what happened this week was that AOC said, you know, the Democrats are getting so insane, so dumb, so stupid that I'm being ignored. I've got to up them or down them.
7: Bring on more stupidity.
6: I've got to bring on more stupid. Our level of stupidity keeps increasing to the point where I'm not keeping up with it.
7: I need to be more stupider.
6: Right. Look, a white woman in California, that Porter woman.
7: Yeah.
6: She's really outdoing me in stupid.
7: Yeah.
6: I've got to be stupider.
7: I've got to be more stupider.
6: Ready for this?
7: What do you got?
6: Here's AOC this week.
7: Okay.
6: Listen to this one. All right, here we go.
8: There's a certain level of wealth and accumulation that is unearned, right? You can't earn $1 billion.
9: That's right.
8: You just can't earn that.
9: That's exactly correct.
8: You can get market power. You can break rules. You can do all sorts of things. You can abuse labor laws.
9: Yep.
8: You can pay people less than what they're worth.
9: Yep.
8: But you can't earn that, right?
9: That's right.
6: So, Oprah's not worth $1 billion. She didn't earn it.
7: Nope. Beyonce, she's
6: Beyonce
7: not.
6: Beyonce didn't earn it. Yes.
7: Right. She didn't do any of the work.
6: What the hell are they talking about?
7: Now, she might have a point with Taylor Swift, but beyond that, it's just a joke. It's a joke.
6: Well, you know.
7: She earned it.
6: Well, no, but no, Taylor Swift didn't because she's a white woman. So, see, I win. Yeah. I win the argument because I brought up the racial argument.
7: Yeah.
6: So
7: that
6: I win.
7: That always works. It's like, that always goes like gangbusters. Everybody always agrees with that approach.
6: hey, look, sometimes some of these musicians suck so bad that I question why anybody would pay money to listen or buy their product. But that's, I think, just a matter of taste, not a matter whether these people did it. Because the key is not whether I believe they are worth it. It's whether other people are willing to pay to make them rich.
7: Well,
6: it's a voluntary process,
7: yep.
6: But what the hell's in her mind? I mean, to me, I will go to my grave saying, good, are we close to death? Because I got to ask God, God, how did you make their brain the way they, the, how did you make their brain that way and make my brain this way? What is it? Am I wrong? Is critical thinking and connecting the dots completely the wrong way to think? Yeah, well, are humans supposed to be more like I am and fellow conservatives are? Or are they supposed to be like AOC?
7: Well, I don't want to pretend to know how God's going to answer that question.
6: Maybe I should keep God out of it.
7: But I'm pretty sure I know how God's going to answer that question. We'll just leave it at that.
10: Because I'll say this. You know, this is the biggest part of this stupid equation and set of statements that she just made leaves out the wealth creation, the wealth created by these individuals from their work. Sometimes it's risk and reward, which is investing. You can look to Warren Buffett, who, by the way, has given her party a lot of his money. You can look at a number of people like, you know, I still don't understand why Bill Gates is a billionaire based on the latest Windows. But I'll just leave. That's just a personal complaint. That's petty of me, and I shouldn't do that. But I still do it because, well, I still believe it.
6: He is a white man.
10: I have no idea how it happened, but it did. And apparently it was legal.
6: Oh,
10: so they say. Jeff Bezos started by selling books in his garage.
6: Yeah.
10: Now, someone like me would have walked up to my next door neighbor, Jeff, and said, what are you doing? Selling books out of my garage. And in one day, I'm going to be one of the richest men in the world.
7: All right, Jeff. Now, you just keep it up there, buddy. Good luck.
10: And I'd be laughing. And, of course, he's the one laughing at the end of it all. You can look at all of these individuals who created this wealth. And the you go back to Steve Jobs. You go back to a number of individuals whose creations not only expanded wealth, but the expansion of wealth is important to break down because it means jobs and prosperity for individuals. Now, she wants you to believe that they're not paying a fair wage. They're violating labor standards.
6: Right.
10: And they're breaking
6: the laws.
10: They're breaking the law. They're doing all of these things. When she knows nothing about it. Now, I will say this. You're not going to become a billionaire by being a bartender. That's not going to happen. So if she's thinking after her legislative career, she's going to go back to bartending and become a billionaire, that's likely not going to happen. I could be wrong. But when you talk about earning, see, this is it, what's interesting is for years, I've always pointed out that they use the word on the left. They use the word have. Billionaires have all this wealth. They have all this money. And I say they earned it. Well, now, at least one of them is, aha, but it's possible. It's impossible to earn $1 billion. Actually, it's not. And it's been proven time and time again. Now, only a handful of people, relatively speaking, have reached that status. And what she's saying is, and where she's going with this is where everybody in her party is going with this. They shouldn't exist. They've done something illegal. They've done something immoral. There's no way in the world to do it without doing it illegally or immorally. And we should take it from them, by the way, without earning it.
6: Well, and you could see it from the very beginning, because when we first were listening to this, we like, what do you mean you don't earn it? Of course they earned it.
10: Yes.
6: And then it's like, where's she going to go with this? Well, of course, it's where, well, we've talked about this entire week, that in order to get $1 billion, you can't possibly earn it, which of course you can.
10: Yes, you can.
6: You can earn $10,000. You can earn $1 million. You can earn $1 billion. You can earn $1 trillion. You can do it. I mean, it's possible to do all of that.
11: Yeah.
6: So it's like, okay, what's her explanation that you can't? Because economically speaking, when you look at the world, and if you create a product and you sell it to the world, of course you can become a billionaire mm-hmm. if you have the right product to sell.
11: Right.
6: We all know it. She can't say that because the Democrats, in order to justify taxing more in a system where the rich, as we know, in New York City, for example, 1.6% or 1.5% pay 40% of the taxes. And if they leave, you know, boom. So how do you justify? How do you justify, you know, destroying your own society?
10: Right.
6: You say what you do is say what she said, that they didn't earn it because they must have done something that was evil. Right. Even if you can't point out what they did, you just generically throw out, they must have done this, they must have done that, yes. they must have done that,
10: right.
6: and they must have done that. Even right. if they didn't do that,
10: right.
6: you know, your whole goal has to be that to be a billionaire is immoral.
10: Yeah.
6: And so we know where she's going, you know, with that, but it's what we've talked about this week, that if you look at the Democratic Party today, identity politics, that's the racism. Anti-Semitism, that's the racism. They own it.
10: Yes.
6: Because anybody on the right who even dares to go that way is immediately moved to the side. We've seen it.
10: Yep. Yeah.
6: We've seen it already.
10: Yep.
6: We've seen it with Candace Owen.
10: Yeah.
6: We've seen it with Tucker Carlson.
10: Mm-hmm.
6: You're an anti-Semite. You are not part of the mainstream anymore. You're over there.
10: Right.
6: We're not listening to you, you know, anymore. Now, you and I've always been this way.
10: Right.
6: You know, some Republicans were slower, but for the most part, how they were moved to the sidelines was extremely quick by the vast majority of Republicans mm-hmm. and conservatives out there.
10: Mm-hmm.
6: We have no room for that.
10: Right.
6: We could care less. We don't care about skin color. We don't care about your religion unless your religion seeks to take away my rights.
10: Yeah.
6: You know, right. then you've got a problem. But we don't judge people by that. We judge people as individuals. We judge them by the content of their character, their intelligence, and the quality of their argument, because we're in talk radio. But if you look at it, that's the racism. We've seen the misogyny and the sexism from the radical transgender movement. That's absolutely blunt.
10: Yeah. Yeah.
6: We see the demonization, how they want class warfare by assuming that if you have more than I do, that you've done it in some way. And that's a way, that's simply another way to justify jealousy, envy, and selfishness, because that's what it's about. And greed.
10: Yeah.
6: And greed.
10: Right.
6: Because that's the point we've always brought up. The people that are greedy are the ones without evidence that are calling you evil, and therefore state that they should have more of your property given to them. That's actually the definition of greed. Greed is not, I create a product, people voluntarily buy it, they voluntarily work for me.
10: Yeah.
6: And my company becomes worth $1 trillion.
10: Yeah.
6: That's not greed.
10: Right.
6: Greed is when you want something that isn't yours.
10: Yep. Yep. And it is the greed that comes with the power. Having the power to what is greedy and immoral.
6: And people say,
10: taking people's wealth that they've already paid taxes on and taking it from them based on emotion, under the guise right. of it being for the better good, that these billionaires shouldn't exist. We want to do away with billionaires. Tell me something that is more greedy, more immoral than that. Because then I always say most dangerous dog theory, when neighborhoods and cities say, okay, this dog is the most dangerous, so you are no longer allowed to own this dog in this jurisdiction. And then the second most dangerous dog becomes the most dangerous dog. And then you're no longer allowed to. And then we get down to toy poodles. And what they're doing here is eventually whittling away at the wealth of all Americans, because they want you to believe only the billionaires would suffer. If they were to go in and do what their plan dictates and take so much that there were no billionaires, the depletion of wealth would throw us into a Great Depression that would make the first Great Depression look like the good times.
6: You know, when they talk about greed, it's also, you know, the love of money over anything else.
10: Right.
6: You know, which would be materialism also.
10: Yeah.
6: But when you look at so many of these billionaires, do they stop working?
10: No.
6: Are they sitting on the beach all the time?
10: No.
6: Just enjoying their money?
10: Warren Buffett is, what, 93, 94?
6: Yeah.
10: And while he's stepped down as CEO, he's still on the board of directors and is still working every day.
6: But you look at all these, you know, Elon Musk could retire. They're not going to retire. Ken Griffin could retire.
10: Right.
6: You know, I mean, they're a little bit younger. I mean, Griffin, I think, is 57.
10: Mm-hmm.
6: But these aren't the kind of, you know, it's like Sam Walton. He never retired.
10: No.
6: He always continued to work.
10: Ted Turner never retired. Even in his ailing days, he wasn't technically retired.
6: Yes.
10: These are people that are driven to do something, which, by the way, brings about innovation.
6: They're driven to be productive.
10: Yes.
6: At times, they're obsessed with being productive.
10: Right.
6: And there's nothing, to me, there's nothing evil about that.
10: Right.
6: You know, you may look and say, hey, look, you need to slow down a little bit for your health. But that's their own personal decision because they love what they're doing. What is the bad character trait of a human being is what AOC has. There's greed, there's selfishness, there's envy, there's jealousy.
10: Yep.
6: There's,
10: and then, you know, the lies and to support all of that.
6: You know, there's the racism of the identity politics. There's misogyny and sexism of the radical transgender movement. She holds all the worst characteristics that we always note about human beings, and they project it on to other people that they view as the opposition without any specific evidence to prove their point.
10: And issuing her grievance, she fills it with lies.
6: Yeah.
10: Accusing people of crimes.
6: Yep. That's the only way.
10: It's the only way you can get through.
6: Yeah. You sell your own envy, jealousy, and selfishness by claiming you're the victim and they're the evil person.
10: Yeah. You have to lie.
6: We are Red Eye Radio.
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11: 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Typically, the highest rates across major segments are pay for loads negotiated on Sundays, and the highest volume of loads for all segments is seen on Mondays, also the weekday that tends to be the best for flatbed negotiations, yielding the best rates. Owner-operators tend to have less negotiation strength on Tuesday, which shows the lowest weekday spread between brokers' offered rates and actual paid rates. Broker offers tend to rise by Wednesday, as the end of the week is in sight. This day also seems optimal for the 3 o'clock hustle, so called for its reliance on that afternoon time of day, when brokers are getting nervous, to improve negotiation strength. 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
14: We're on our radio. He's here, Carly, and I'm Gary McNamara.
15: Oh, my. The Babylon Bee, brutal.
14: Yeah. Ready?
15: Okay, what do you got?
14: Dr. Fauci reports amazing results in gain-of-function research at new cruise ship laboratory.
15: Oh, wow.
14: And the reason that the reason they did that is because, did you see the Rand Paul on X yesterday saying 5 days and the statute of limitations are up? He lied to Congress. He perjured himself. Yeah. I believe he did. We said it way back then when he tried to change the definition of gain of function.
15: Right. Right.
14: And will they be able to prosecute him on that? I don't know. Well, we're talking medical semantics. But the fact is he was trying to hide the truth as to what was going on.
15: No doubt. When you go back to those exchanges between and I credit Rand Paul, it wasn't just once. There were a few times where he went back and forth with Fauci, and it was clear Fauci was lying. But that one, especially on gain of function. It doesn't matter what you call it. This was our concern
14: right.
15: with Rand Paul was if you're trying to get it out of him, it doesn't matter. Was there work

0: done to make this more contagious
1: to human
0: and
1: beings.
0: Dangerous to human beings?
1: Right. That, right. Don't,
0: I don't care what you call
1: forget
0: it.
1: Forget about the title.
0: Was there any right. work being done, yes or no?
1: Yeah, I remember you and I had said that. Stop with the title of it.
0: Right.
1: Ask, was this going on? Were you attempting to change the virus?
0: Exactly.
1: And the answer would have had to be yes.
0: Yes. Without lying.
1: Yeah.
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14: Here's your News Talk 1310 KNOX forecast. Lows level off around 32. Overnight, under overcast skies, winds out of the southwest at around 5 miles an hour. High temperatures reach up to 63. Friday, a mix of clouds and sun. Mainly cloudy skies expected Friday night. Chance of rain showers. Lows dip down to about 37. Mainly sunny and dry Saturday and Sunday with highs in the mid-50s. I'm meteorologist Megan Mulford on News Talk 1310 KNOX. Right now, it's 34 degrees.
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1: We are Red Eye Radio. He is Eric Carly, and I'm Gary McNamara. Welcome and good morning. All right, I talked about this, I believe, two segments ago, and I want to make sure that I read a couple of paragraphs that Eric Adams wrote, former mayor of New York City. And he, in a way, was begging Ken Griffin to stay in New York City.
0: Mm-hmm.
1: But listen to how he writes this. He goes, I communicated, and Ken Griffin is the billionaire who said, I'm going to move a lot more of the work down to Miami. He goes, I communicated with Ken earlier and I expressed my dismay over the mayor targeting his family outside their private residence. I also asked him to reconsider his decision to withdraw from New York City. The goal now must be to stop the narrative that New Yorkers who worked hard to achieve the American dream are somehow the enemy. Coming from a modest upbringing, working hard and achieving the American dream should never make someone a villain in America. Yet that's exactly the message that too many are sending today. It is especially troubling coming from politicians who grew up with every advantage imaginable, yet lecture working people and self-made business leaders about struggle and fairness. New York has always been a city where people from humble beginnings could build something for themselves, create jobs, and give their children a better life. The New York City mayor, Mamdani, he's talking about, must stop dividing our city by demonizing success and those who invested in our communities and helped keep New York strong. The people who earned the opportunity to live on Park Avenue want the same things as the people living on Park Place in Brooklyn, safe streets, opportunity, and a clean city where they can raise their families with dignity and hope. My message to Ken and other business leaders in New York City is this: stand your ground. Do not let irresponsible rhetoric drive you out of this city. Our futures are connected, and New York only succeeds when we stop dividing people and remember that we are all headed towards the same destination, a successful city. Now, where I disagree with him is, no, don't stay.
0: Yeah, no.
1: I would say to Ken Griffin, don't,
0: nope.
1: You know, nope. Don't stay. Don't make Ken Griffin and other billionaires the problem here.
0: Right.
1: They've been investing in the city. What they're saying is, you're coming after us now. Yep. You're coming. We know it. That's what Mamdani has been clear about what he wants. And he looks at it and says, it's not just Mamdani. That's what the voter in New York City wants.
0: Right.
1: They're getting more radical.
0: Uh-huh.
1: And I'm not going to deal with it. I'm leaving.
0: Right.
1: I'm going to go to a place with like-minded people.
0: Yep. And that's, look, it's already a done deal. This is a trend.
1: Yeah.
0: It's a trend now. It's not one or two. I'd love to know how many of the super wealthy, and keep in mind, not all of them are household names. Not all of them are famously wealthy. It's not that Forbes doesn't publish their name, but there are a lot of them that are on the list that don't really make the noise, don't really make the news, and they're not a household name. And eventually they're going to have to make the same kind of decision if they haven't already. Is it worth it to stay when I know this is not going to end? It's going to get worse and worse and worse. The left is going bat soup crazy over this. You heard AOC and her stupidity. No one can earn $1 billion. Oh, you can't. But other people have. And this is, again, this is part of this building sentiment on the left, which has been going on for years, but this time it's a full-on blitz mode. And they're doing it in these blue states. And in some cases saying, well, bye, as if the wealth won't be missed at all, and that they're winning, the left is winning this, and the billionaires are losing. They really believe they're winning.
1: I saw a TV anchor in Seattle talking about she needs to stop with these mistakes and these gaffes. They're not mistakes or gaffes.
0: They're not.
1: It's what she believes in Seattle.
0: This is intentional. Right. This is how they think.
1: It's like that's how AOC thinks.
0: Right.
1: She is driven by jealousy, envy, and selfishness.
0: Yes.
1: Jonathan Turley wrote this about since you brought up the AOC thing. Mm. AOC just put Musk and Bezos in the same category as unicorns. You can't earn $1 billion. You just can't earn that. She explains this socialist fable as the host, Elena Glazer, nods like a Politburo bobblehead. Political language is designed to make lies sound truthful and murder respectable and give the appearance of solidarity to pure wind, George Orwell.
0: Yeah.
1: He writes, that's Jonathan Turley wrote that.
0: Right.
1: But, you know, this is what we're dealing with. And I want to find there were a couple of things here. First, the statistics on how much wealth left Chicago when Ken Griffin and Citadel left.
0: Mm.
1: The two-year impact, $846 million in lost taxes, plus $2.65 billion in lost spending, and it was a $3.5 billion economic hit to the Illinois-Chicago area, not including the philanthropy, the money that he gives, by the way.
0: Right, yeah.
1: Which he gives hundreds of millions of dollars to charitable causes and hospitals and things like that.
0: Mm.
1: But that was the one. And the other one was Stephen Moore, the economist, had this former Trump advisor in the first term. Red states versus blue states, where the money left. And this is between 2012 and 2023. And he has it Harris states and Trump states.
0: Mm.
1: Okay?
0: Yeah.
1: So this goes back again to 23. This might have been put out during the election time. I'm not sure, but the total money in Trump states, it increased the net. Let me see. This would be the adjusted gross income. The net adjusted gross income improvement in 31 states that voted for Trump. $2.199 trillion.
0: Wow.
1: Harris states negative $1.9 trillion.
0: It tells you the story right there.
1: Adjusted
0: that tells
1: gross
0: you the story right there.
1: And we're at the point now, and I find this fascinating because it's something that you and I said for the longest time.
0: Hmm.
1: When will business say, all right, you're on this path and you're not going to change?
0: Right.
1: And if there was ever a week where you could look at a place like California, if you're a business person, and say, I'm out, it would be this week.
0: Oh, this is it.
1: I mean, because you've got the mayoral debate. You had the second debate for the governorship.
0: Mm-hmm.
1: And it's obvious.
0: Yep.
1: You know, it's clear to everybody. When you have Van Jones saying that the Democrats are insane, Van Jones, I mean, it's, you know, that may even be more shocking than the Dershowitz conversion.
0: No, I think it, I think there's a point to be made there. But I think it absolutely could be.
1: But when you've got the people up there, and I am, you know, I know Hilton said it once, and Sheriff Bianco, I think, also probably said it. These are the people that created the problem.
0: Right.
1: Yeah. And they're saying they're going to solve it, yet they believe in everything that created the problem.
0: Right. And they're promoting doing more of it.
1: Right. To solve the problem that they created.
0: Right. And it's so simple to see. You know, it's for anybody paying attention. And of course, therein lies the problem. Too many who are willfully ignorant, who go out of their way to put the blinders on. And they're going to vote blue every time, and they don't care. Some of those same people will be moving to other states eventually. There's no doubt.
1: And that's, again, following this for the longest time and just wondering, when are people, first of all, there were people that said, you know, I can't afford to move. And now it's, I can't afford not to move.
0: Mm-hmm.
1: But we've always said, when will the capital flight become more permanent? Where it's just, no, I'm not going to go there now. You're not going to change what you, and that's the problem that Eric Adams has trying to convince Ken Griffin to stay in New York City.
0: Mm-hmm.
1: It's not going to change.
0: Right. Well, and as the billionaires are leaving, as the individuals are leaving, they're taking their business with them, and they're also sending a message to other business, because any business that would be looking to expand, any new business looking to expand. I have a family member who was looking, her company was looking to expand to California. And they did about 18 months worth of work and research and what the return on investment would be. But then they started looking long term at the policy in California, policies, plural, in California, and realized it was a huge mistake. And they nixed the idea. And that's the compounding effect of all of this, is not just the ones that are there now, but how would those states draw in new business, and who's going to be left?
1: Kimberly Strassel, the Red Blue Economic Divide, we read parts of it earlier, but she writes, Citadel in 2022, Ken Griffin's company, moved its headquarters from Chicago to Miami, but still maintains a large New York presence, which made it a target to pick. The hedge fund's team members have paid nearly $2.3 billion in city and state taxes the past 5 years, while Citadel is deciding whether it should redevelop a Park Avenue office that would create 15,000 permanent Midtown Manhattan jobs. Now he says, no, we're going to focus and double down on Miami. Mr. Mandami responded that the New York tax system was unjust and the wealthiest New Yorkers have to pay their fair share. If the wealthiest pay their fair share, this will become a city where the working people can actually afford to live in. She writes, this is demonstrably untrue, as evidenced by Florida. Miami-Dade County has experienced booming growth, with working people flocking to chase an explosion of business, jobs, and better lives. Its schools are better than New York's. Its housing and rent half as expensive. Its utilities more affordable. It is cleaner. It isn't teeming with vagrants. And you can even visit a Walmart. Miami residents get all this because of, not in spite of, zero state income taxes, zero estate taxes, a manageable 7% sales tax, and reasonable property taxes and corporate taxes. These policies drive growth and revenue. And then she goes on to talk about the problems New York has, that more than 100,000 people left New York City last year.
0: Yeah.
1: You lose a few billionaires, though, and you take a tremendous amount of your income away, but they don't care.
0: Right.
1: They don't care. And that's the thing. It's been set now in the last couple of years with the doubling down over and over again, where businesses and business leaders are saying it's not going to change.
0: It's a trend now.
1: Yep. It's a trend. Yeah. This isn't a temporary thing just because this person was in office.
0: It's not 1 or 2 years.
1: You know, somebody's going to say, well, let's change in some way. It's not going to change.
0: Not going to change.
1: We are Red Eye Radio.
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1: We are Red Eye Radio. He's Eric Carly and I'm Gary McNamara. How about end this hour with Canadian news?
0: Okay.
1: Alberta separatist. Wow. Said Monday they have formally submitted almost 302,000 signatures to try to trigger a referendum on the province leaving Canada. The group needed 178,000 to force the province to consider such a vote.
0: Yeah, wow.
1: The question of separation will go to on a provincial ballot as early as October. As the premier has said she would move forward if enough names are gathered and verified. Smith has said she personally does not support the oil-rich province leaving Canada. A yes vote would not trigger independence automatically. Negotiations with the federal government would have to take place.
0: Yeah.
1: A political science professor at McGill University said some indigenous groups who are already using the courts to prevent an independence referendum would use venues, including the courts, to stop independence from happening. But yeah, you know, the negotiations, like, oh yeah, how much of the national debt do you take?
0: Right.
1: What about if there's any national part? All that stuff has to be negotiated.
0: Yep.
1: Wow. We'll watch that.
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5: ABC News, I'm Dave Packer. Reaction from President Trump after attacks from Iran on U.S. destroyers Thursday.
8: Yeah, it is. They trifled with us today. We blew them away. They trifled. I call that a trifle. I'll let you know when there's no ceasefire. You won't have to know. If there's no ceasefire, you're not going to have to know. You're just going to have to look at one big glow coming out of Iran.
5: The latest numbers from the Hanta virus outbreak on a cruise ship in the Atlantic. 3 deaths among 12 suspected or confirmed cases of the virus. Officials with the World Health Organization say the outbreak doesn't have the hallmarks of the coronavirus pandemic. A trade court ruled today that President Trump's global 10% tariff was unlawful. The president put the 10% tariff in place hours after the Supreme Court ruled against his first attempt at tariffs in February. Experts say there were 3 tornadoes that roared across parts of southern Mississippi late Wednesday, despite hundreds of damaged homes. Everyone survived. This is ABC News. It might not be the number people wanted, but fans heading to the World Cup in New Jersey are getting a break on transit.
9: A round-trip train ticket to MetLife Stadium for this summer's World Cup won't cost $150, but it won't cost the usual $12.90. That 18-mile trip from New York City is now going to cost $105. Officials in New Jersey say the lower price is thanks to support from sponsors and other sources. Governor Mikey Sherrill reiterated that soccer's governing body should be covering transportation costs, not New Jersey transit users. Brian Clark, ABC News.
5: The Department of Justice says they'll investigate a series of suspiciously timed trades in the oil market ahead of major announcements on the war in Iran. Those trades worth an estimated $2.6 billion. 3 months after a controversial FBI raid, a federal judge in Georgia ruled the Justice Department's not obligated to return records involving the 2020 elections to local officials. Dave Packer, ABC News.
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15: Here's your News Talk 1310 KNOX forecast. Cloudy overnight with lows around 34. Winds out of the southwest at around 5 miles an hour. Friday, 63. Chance of rain showers Friday night. Lows level off around 37. Mainly cloudy. Mainly clear skies and dry. Saturday and Sunday, mid-50s. Saturday, low 50s by Sunday. I'm meteorologist Megan Mulford on News Talk 1310 KNOX. Currently, 36.
7: Now, it's Red Eye Radio. Gary McNamara and Eric Harley talk about everything from politics to social issues and news of the day. 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
16: 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All right, we're here.
33: Thank you for being here. We appreciate it. I feel like I should ask our listeners, like they do at the drive-thru. I know you don't go to the drive-thru much, Gary. You pay attention to your diet, not like the rest of us on the crew.
16: Well, like, don't make it sound like that I wasn't sort of forced to.
33: Yeah. Well, I mean, but you're doing a good job at staying on top of it.
16: Yes.
33: You know, not me, though. I'm going through my midday meal. And I had to because I had so much going on. And they always start at the drive-thru with this, will you be using your app today? And I thought, we should ask our listeners today, before they even take your order. So before they start listening, hey, would you be using the app today? And we hope you will. If not, we have many, many great radio stations to listen on. So we're giving you a plethora of choices.
16: You know what I saw? You're not going to have a human being anymore. It's going to be AI taking your order.
33: Yeah. No. It's already happening. Yeah. It is. It's already in place. And what else was it? I saw AI integrated into something. And man, they're just, it's right now full on. I talked to a couple of companies at a trade show recently, and they talked about ads, building advertising, so voiceover or whatever, video ads, whatever it is, and they're fully integrating AI into it. One of the things, remember the Hollywood strike, no AI, and there's a Val Kilmer movie coming out, actually, that has his children's blessing on this because he wanted to be a part of it because of the nature of the theme, the subject matter of the movie. And so it's going to be AI Val Kilmer. And, I think it's a little too early to be bringing a big name like that to AI. You know what I mean? Because it's probably too early in the animation process for AI. Because everybody, I think, right now is pretty sophisticated when it comes to telling whether or not it's AI.
16: Well, let me go off the beaten track just for a second here, talking about AI.
33: Yeah.
16: I watched about 2 minutes. It was just horrible. of the Obama-Colbert discussion back and forth.
33: Oh, yeah, yeah, yeah.
16: And I'm watching it, and I'm like, these are plastic people.
33: No, they are. It's like they're not real. It's like they're aliens.
16: It's like
33: no, it is.
16: I'm watching. I'm like, this is like.
33: That's a great point to compare the two. Yeah,
16: this is like AI.
33: No, it is exactly like AI.
16: There is no personality. There's no
33: people. Don't,
16: you know, there's no emotions of laughter, joy, seriousness. There's definitely zero critical thinking and connecting the dots.
33: Yeah, of course.
16: But that's normal. But I'm watching this going, my God, this is...
33: They don't talk normal.
16: Did somebody... Was there a shiny plastic people or was that...
33: Shiny happy people.
16: Okay, it was shiny happy people. I'm thinking of the plastic thing, the tune from Radiohead then.
33: Okay. Oh, okay. All right, yeah.
16: There was a song Radiohead that was plastic something. All right.
33: Yeah, okay.
16: I'm sorry, I confused R.E.M. and...
33: It's interesting because I think I may have said it on the air, but it was along the same lines, but I didn't make the connection to the AI. I don't watch any broadcast television. I don't watch, I rarely watch a news program. If I do, it's usually something local that's happening because all the local TV stations now have their own proprietary apps and I can watch that on my smart TV. I know it's available via antenna, but you know, I don't need that anymore. So when I tune into something that's broadcasty, as I call it, it looks old. It looks dated. The delivery of television news to me looks dated. Now, it's important, can be important. Weather, of course, always important, especially severe weather. Stuff like that is always, you have to do that. But it's weird because they don't talk like people talk, and then when you have a sit down between an Obama and a Colbert, it's the same thing. They don't talk like normal people. And you know, through my mind, I'm just going, you know, for those, we talked about conspiracy theories the other day, but for those who think, you know, the aliens are already here. I mean, you could just watch television for a day, right? Cable television, broadcast TV and just watch it and watch these people watch an interview with somebody on Capitol Hill. And it often comes off as somebody who's from another planet. It's like they're not human. Nobody talks that way. Nobody thinks that way. We like Senator Kennedy. Now he's got some great, he talks like a real Southerner and we love it. We love it when he's talking.
16: He doesn't talk like a normal person. He talks like a Southerner.
33: Like a Southerner. Right, exactly. Okay. Yeah. So, and yeah, it fits right in my world, you know, and so, that we
16: kidding.
33: Like.
16: Yeah. I'm having fun now.
33: Yeah, exactly.
16: Well, by the way, if I'm going, I woke up, I woke up sick. It's respiratory.
33: Yeah,
16: whatever it is,
33: Monday.
16: Just hit me really bad. And when I woke up, I'm just like, well, it's too late to call in sick. Whatever, you know. So if I'm struggling a little bit today with this voice,
33: I've been pushing through it all week.
16: I know you have.
33: My lungs, you know, and I always take this into consideration because I've got a genetic situation with my lungs, with especially my right lung, so I'm more susceptible to that stuff. And it's about every 2 to 3 months now. It's almost like clockwork, and it's usually around a holiday. And this weekend is Mother's Day, so I'm going to have to avoid going to see Mom. I did plan ahead and sent her gifts directly to her house, and flowers coming and everything else. But she understands. But they've been going through a lot with the loss of my brother, it's heartbreaking, especially heartbreaking when I can't go see her on Mother's Day. It'll be the first Mother's Day without my brother.
16: You know, the funny thing when you say that, you know, and then I think about, you know, my mom who passed away 6 years ago.
33: Yeah.
16: And I'm like, you're saying it. It's like, I can't get sad because, I actually was telling this to, somebody the other day. I wrote it to somebody the other day. They haven't responded yet, but they were talking about, they lost her mom a month ago.
33: Yeah.
16: And,
33: yeah.
16: You know, how do you get through it? Because she was like, I was doing something. I went, oh, I got to call her.
33: Yeah.
16: And I wrote back to her and said, it'll happen the rest of your life. because it still happens to me. And I said, but I'll let you know what gets me through. What gets me through all of it is knowing what my mother would tell me. Don't you dare.
17: My mom would say the same.
16: I could hear my mom,
17: if my mom were no longer around, I could hear her doing
16: the same
17: thing.
16: Spend 1 second.
17: Yeah.
16: You know, you grieved for me. Get on with your life. Yes. Do what you've got to do.
17: Remember and remember my standards for you. Yeah, and then beyond that.
16: Yes.
17: You know.
16: Yes. And are you getting fat? What's your waistline look like?
17: Exactly. Watch your weight.
16: Is that a double chin there?
17: Yeah. Don't ride around with Eric at drive-thrus. You know.
16: Right. But I'm serious.
17: Yeah.
16: That's what gets me through.
17: Yeah.
16: It's interesting because have you ever seen the Anderson Cooper podcast on grieving?
17: Yes. Yeah.
16: And the one
17: he did with Alex Van Halen was especially touching because of, you know, the years that I've spent as a Van Halen fan.
16: And I've watched it. And look, I'm not going to judge people on grief. But the one thing that did hit me was the fact that the one thing that has got me through and has always got me through grief of people close to me that have died is what would they want me to do?
17: Yeah. Right.
16: That's what gets me through.
17: Well, you know, I mean, full circle.
16: Right. And I realize they'd say, stop it. Get on. You enjoy life.
17: Yeah.
16: One of my best friends died when, you know, he was a co-host of mine on the radio.
17: Yeah.
16: The late Mark Stone.
17: Yeah.
16: And I went last year and visited his grave. He died in 88.
17: Right.
16: And I was there for the funeral, but never saw his gravestone. So when I went down to Florida, it took me like an hour and a half to find his grave, you know, his gravesite. I just, you know, because everything changed, the trees in the place, I didn't know where it was.
17: Yeah.
16: And, you know, and then I actually put my phone down and played Jump from Van Halen, which was his favorite song.
17: Yeah.
16: He was a rock singer and a news guy, radio guy, everything else. He was just totally talented and died at 29 years of age.
17: Yeah.
16: But, you know, and I just felt I had to do that. But I was smiling the whole time because I know that he would sit there and go, geez, how the hell did you ever get to where you got in radio? You know, because we were in a pretty small market then.
17: Right.
16: And I know he'd go, hey, you don't deserve this kind of crap. What are you doing? You know, and you realize, you know, you're that close. You had that kind of relationship with them. And so you remember those things and you remember what, you know, what that person would say to you. If you get to know somebody well, and I knew my mom, you know, really well, and it was blunt. And the same thing with my dad. Oh, by the way, it was a great, just to throw this out, you know, for like the last month, my dad, it must have been an infection or whatever, and he got antibiotics, and he was really, I couldn't really communicate with him for, have a coherent conversation.
17: Yeah.
16: And it's interesting because you get in that mind, okay, I've had my last coherent conversation with him.
17: Yeah.
16: And all of a sudden this week, 3 days in a row, perfect.
17: Yeah.
16: I mean, perfect.
17: Good.
16: Perfect.
17: Yeah. We always look for those good days.
16: Yeah. And
17: for those of us dealing with parents with dementia, and you look for those good days. You know, it's funny that you keep expecting, you know, you want to call your mom. And for me, I keep expecting my brother to send me a text. He would constantly send me a text. Mm-hmm. He would brag to everybody. When I was at the hospital with him a couple of years ago, he was having a procedure, and he was telling everybody that would come in the room, you know, this guy's the national talk show host. And I'm like, and he always told me how proud he was. And he did that probably once or twice a week, either by voice call or by text. And I keep expecting to hear from him. And his thread is still there, and I'm not going to delete it. I'm not, it's the text thread is, I'm going to keep it.
16: Yeah.
17: But I will say this, I'm getting emails from like social media. Gary Hartley is somebody you may know on TikTok. And I'm like, it's not their fault.
16: They don't know.
17: And, you know, and it's just one of those things.
16: You know, the one thing on social media, when you know somebody has died.
17: Yeah.
16: And their birthday comes up like on Facebook.
17: Yeah.
16: And all of a sudden there's all these people wishing them a happy birthday. That, and you're like, oh my gosh, they have no idea this person is no longer here.
17: Yeah.
16: And that's just, that's weird. Or I remember one guy, this was a guy neighbor down the street, and I mentioned it on the air when it happened, probably about 10 years ago. And he wrote on Facebook, this is my last message because I'm expected to be dead in 24 hours. Mm. And he wrote his last, basically, this is my last message to everybody.
17: Right.
16: Heartbreaking, and he was dead a day later.
17: Wow.
16: That always just blew, because you never had that before social media.
17: Right. You didn't have that ability to reach out to a large group of people all at once. And, you know, but it's, and it's interesting. It's, and you also mentioned what your mom would want you to do. And that's kind of what Val Kilmer's kids are saying, children are saying. He would want this movie to be made. And we know he was okay with this because he wanted this movie to be made. And so I can't say anything against it.
16: Yeah,
17: you know, I hope the animation does him justice. I hope it works in the way they want it to work.
16: But if your parents are alive and your mother's alive, you know, make sure you take advantage of it. I did not, as I've said. What helped me really build the relationship with my parents was talk radio, when I became a talk radio host.
17: Yeah.
16: And it wasn't that we were, you know, there was any angst between us. It's just, you know, my teenage years, whatever. And, you know, whatever. I mean, I was just like any normal kid, rebelling. And then college, I was just away. Then in my 20s, I was away so much.
17: Right.
16: And when I finally started communicating, you know, when I got into talk radio and I was in the same town, and they heard me, and that's what brought us together. They said, "You really believe those things you say on the radio?" Mm. Think about that. And they're looking at me, and it's like, "Oh God, I'm dead." Well, you know, what are they going to pick apart now? And they went, "Oh, our son. Oh my gosh." But the one thing, because you were talking about your brother and the talk radio thing, and this is something that I learned. My father never wanted me to do this.
17: Right.
16: And he finally came around. I remember when he came around. It's when I was working at our great affiliate, WLS, in Chicago, back in beginning of 94.
17: Mm-hmm.
16: And he came, he had a conference, and he visited me. And I was on the air when he came and visited. He came up, you know, all the way up. I think we were on State Street at that time, and came all the way up and sat in, brought him a cup of coffee, and he sat in for the last 2 hours. And we're driving back to my apartment afterwards, and he says, "You need to stay in this business." Well, then a few months later, I was in Buffalo.
17: Yeah.
16: Well, he would parade anywhere he went. He'd parade me around. He'd go, "This is my talk show host son."
17: Yeah. Yeah.
16: Talk show host. This is my, you know, and he'd name the radio station. This is my, you know, whatever. And, but the job would come before my son. I remember complaining about it to my mother. I'm like, "Yeah, he talks about what I do before he says the son doesn't come first." And she goes, "I think you need to shut up. Your father is so proud of you. You know, about what you have done. Remember, this is your father who said you shouldn't be doing this. Mm-hmm. And now he's fully behind you. You ought to appreciate that." And then, boy, that was like a huge eye opener. It was like, "Yeah, what am I doing? How idiotic is this?"
17: Well, I would always answer when my brother would do that in front of other people and introduce me that way, and I would say, no, this guy is a U.S. Marine.
16: Yeah,
17: and I'd point to him,
16: right?
17: And because to me, that's much more honorable, and I always had great respect for that. But you know, to come full circle on this. These are conversations, and you and I talk about it on and off the air. We like to talk like real people talk. When you see Obama sitting with Colbert.
16: Yeah. It's so plastic.
17: It's weird.
16: Yeah. And I'm sorry. Weird. I don't mean to insult plastic.
17: Yeah.
16: I don't even know what the hell that means, but everybody's laughing in the other room.
17: Socialist plastic is what it is.
16: Socialist. All right, we've got a show.
17: Yeah, we do. We're here.
16: Yes. We're all present and or accounted for.
17: That's right.
16: Sir,
17: that's
16: we are Red Eye Radio.
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10: Sir Carly and I'm Gary McNamara coming up on the bottom of the hour. All right. The Republicans are officially now worried about prices. We've talked about this for the longest time. Probably some of you are sick of it, but we're just relating what the reality of politics is. And the most important thing, and something that the Republicans and this administration have seemed to ignore for the last year and a half.
11: Yeah.
10: And just, you know, said, well, whatever. And when the tariff decision came out yesterday, nothing on social media. I've not seen one surrogate of the president that was all over the last time when the Supreme Court ruled against him on tariffs. Nothing.
11: Right.
10: Absolutely nothing on the decision.
11: Right.
10: Nothing from the president on Truth Social. And I'll tell you what one Republican analyst said, wrote yesterday. Really interesting stuff.
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5: Here's your News Talk 1310 KNOX forecast. Cloudy overnight with lows around 34. Winds out of the southwest at around 5 miles an hour. Friday, 63. Chance of rain showers. Friday night, lows level off around 37, mainly cloudy. Mainly clear skies and dry. Saturday and Sunday, mid-50s. Saturday, low 50s by Sunday. I'm meteorologist Megan Mulford on News Talk 1310 KNOX. Currently, 36.
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12: And he is Eric Carley and I'm Gary McNamara. We are Red Eye Radio. Coming up in just a minute, the latest trade court decision on the tariffs.
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12: Well, it's not unexpected. We had said earlier that the decision, and this is just the first decision of this court. It's going to be appealed. From what we know, it'll probably be appealed. But Trump had another loss in the International Trade Court that said, no, you can't do the 10% tariffs.
13: Yeah.
12: And it was the exact same argument that we had said. The president, or I guess they actually argued that since the trade imbalance is part of the balance of payments, that he can make that decision. And the one judge said, well, who are we to question the facts of how he sees it? And I'll have to look further into that argument because it doesn't seem to make sense to me. Balance of payments is not balance of trade.
13: Right.
12: And it was specific, and they went to the original part of the law. They actually looked at the original part of law and said, actually, in the balance of payments, when they passed this law to give the president the approval to do it, they don't even mention trade imbalance.
13: Well, that's, you know, not even and for the one judge, I would say, who are we to judge? Well, you're a judge. That's who you are to judge. Because if you're saying, who are we to judge how they see it? Well, that's the whole point.
12: What he said was
13: being in the court is interpretation.
12: He's quote, the court, quote, is not empowered to review the factual findings by which he concluded the action was necessary or appropriate. That's the quote. I don't understand it. Of course they are.
13: Yeah.
12: That's what a court does.
13: The court is there to, again, say, well, that's they either did misinterpret it or did not misinterpret the law. That it does apply and their interpretation of the law, is there. But if you're asking who are we to do that, well, you're a judge. And that's the point of judges. To interpret whether the law has been applied justly. That's how it works. And now, I'll say this. If the point was, and I don't know, because we don't have everything in front of us, but if the point was from that judge, look, we need to stay out of the decisions of the executive branch in the case of, you know, whatever it may be, but again, that goes back to what we just said.
12: Right.
13: Well, you're going to have to interpret this, whether the executive branch went beyond their power or not and is misinterpreting the law. And that's the job at hand at the courts.
12: Now, this was not a constitutional decision like the last one was.
13: No.
12: The president can't tax.
13: Right.
12: It's that simple. The president does not have the authority, to tax.
13: Right.
12: But the judges said here that there was no need to address the constitutional arguments since the law doesn't give the president the authority he claims. Although the current account and the balance of trade as a component of the current account are relevant to balance of payment deficits, they are distinct and the statute recognizes the distinction. They draw on the congressional deliberations at the time the law was passed.
13: Yeah.
12: Members discussed defining the deficit in payments as terms of basic balance, liquidity basis, and official reserve transactions. Trade is not mentioned at all in the discussion of the congressional deliberations before they pass that law. So what happens here is this only applies to the two companies in the state of Washington. There are a bunch of other states.
14: Yeah.
12: That and they said, well, wait a minute, if your state, you didn't lose. And Washington State said our university system had to pay for these tariffs. Mm. So they actually did it in a different way. So the state of Washington will be paid back in two companies, but it's not a national injunction yet. It will be when it gets up to the Court of Appeals or eventually the Supreme Court.
14: Yeah.
12: It will be at that time. And I don't see any different. I don't see the decision being any different. In fact, I think this was an easier case than the first case.
14: Yeah.
12: Because if anybody who knows what balance of, and by the way, just so people know, the trade imbalance, I want to make sure I explain it. Sometimes we make the mistake of believing that everybody is following it like we are. And, people actually, unlike us, have lives.
14: Mm-hmm. exactly.
12: But the trade imbalance is what we trade back and forth. And there's the services and then there's the goods. But it's the actual imbalance of that. Do we import more than we export? All right. That's the balance of trade. The balance of payments is what we have always said. Why a trade imbalance does not necessarily hurt an economy.
14: Right.
12: Because if somebody, and we've always used the Japan model, Japan sells us a car.
14: Mm-hmm.
12: We give them electronic, I used to say paper when I started doing this, and we send them electronic currency.
14: Right.
12: They give us a durable good in the form of a car.
14: Mm-hmm.
12: Who wins? We get the car. They get dollars.
14: Mm-hmm.
12: What do they have to do with those dollars? In order to make the transaction worthwhile to them, what do they have to do?
14: Eventually, they have to invest them back in the U.S.
12: They have to buy something American eventually, or they have to invest it back into the United States.
14: Mm-hmm.
12: And that is where the balance of payments is. The balance of payments isn't just the trade. It's what the other side does with the dollars that they have if they invest it. And it always comes out. I think it was just for the last year, 2024, just $50 billion off. But in that time period, it can be $50 billion off and it may catch up the next month or 6 months down the road, whatever.
14: Right.
12: But it's almost always equal.
14: Right.
12: This whole thing of balance of payments was for when we were under the gold standard. It doesn't even apply to where now our currency is judged in the international currency exchange.
14: Right.
12: It's an antiquated law based on a gold standard.
14: Right. Yeah. Exactly.
12: What I was amazed is I went to FoxNews.com. Now they might have talked about it on the TV. Didn't appear anywhere that I could find when I checked a couple of hours ago, anywhere of the 100 stories that they probably have on that front page doesn't appear anywhere.
14: Right.
12: I went to Breitbart. I couldn't find it anywhere.
14: Mm.
12: I went to the New York Post. They had it, but it was way down in there.
14: Mm-hmm.
12: You go to social media. You don't see anybody. All of the presidents, the surrogates, the influencers out there, and you'll see it. It doesn't matter what the president does. They agree with him. And that's part of the what's going on now with social media.
14: Right.
12: And we're just talking about those influencers always agree. There aren't always, not every influencer always agrees with the president, but these are the ones that are almost like the cheerleaders.
14: Mm-hmm.
12: Nothing.
14: Right.
12: And that's what I look for. You look for that to see, okay, how are they going to frame this argument? And then I went to True Social. The president did not mention the decision at all.
14: Yeah.
12: And I think they're really, really, really worried about prices. They don't want to bring it up because it can only be a negative right now. It's like when the president was asked about the ballroom yesterday and said, why are we spending taxpayer money on the ballroom? You said we're not going to be no taxpayer money. He goes, the taxpayer money isn't for that. It's for the security.
14: Hmm.
12: Yeah, but it's still for the ballroom. And we just said, stop talking about the ballroom.
14: Yeah. Yeah, right.
12: just stop talking. I don't, you're, it's tough to when all these things happen and when Congress does it, but it's not a good thing when people are being affected by prices to talk about a ballroom, because it can come off as quite elitist. This would be my advice as a political consultant. Now, well, and do I have any problem with the ballroom or the security that's needed when we've seen what's happened with this president? No, I'm talking as a political consultant to the president. You know, you've got the midterms coming up to be talking about a ballroom at all.
13: Right. Well, and you should be talking about other things and also doing other things when it comes to pricing, because even if not elitist, which it does sound elitist, it's out of touch. And sometimes those are one and the same, but I separate them for a reason. Because, again, the most critical concern right now is pricing with everybody in there. And I mean, it hits hard.
12: By the way, understand how that's not how I see it. I'm talking about how I believe other people will see
13: the political effects,
12: the political
13: and
12: political
13: and effect, this is the difference between keeping the House and Senate and not
12: because
13: it could be usually when it comes to the economy, it usually is. Historically, it is more often than not. Now, the radical left and how crazy they are may ruin it for themselves, but that's not a guarantee. Yeah. And as we say, always run like you're 20 points behind. I think I've moved that up to 80 points behind. And you should run like you're, again, show that you know how to behave when it comes to things that promote a good economy. The war with Iran is not something that's going to end overnight. I know the president keeps saying, no, 2 or 3 weeks, it's going to be over. We've got
12: a love tap. I hope the president never gives me a love tap.
13: It was like it was falling, describing the drone, and it fell to its death like a dying butterfly. I'm like,
12: all right, but really I want to make sure I read this, though, because before we end, because this was the part of the panic that I saw from Republicans. Shermichael Singleton, who's on CNN all the time, Republican consultant. President Trump needs to call House Speaker Mike Johnson and Senate Majority Leader John Thune to the White House immediately to begin crafting a direct stimulus for Americans who make less than $150,000 in annual household income and suspend collection of all tax penalties from the pandemic for the same group, given the uncertainty caused by Iran. They need to figure out where they can make cuts to fund it and get it passed. Further, the president should call every Republican governor and ask that if they have the constitutional authority in their respective state, then all gas and energy taxes must be immediately suspended. As a conservative, this is not what my ideal solution would be, but desperate times calls for desperate measures, Shermichael Singleton. That's the panic on prices right now.
13: Yep.
12: We are Red Eye Radio.
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28: You
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28: do is turn onto Marcy
29: and Red
28: Avenue.
29: Just broke up.
28: And go past the first three
29: she's
28: lights.
29: Happy about
28: and then take
29: it.
28: The next left.
29: I don't really
28: drive
29: think
28: five
29: she's
28: more
29: happy,
28: blocks,
29: but
28: you should be
29: who
28: there.
29: Am I to judge, right?
28: Park
29: anyway,
28: on the right. That's
29: I'll
28: what
29: see
28: I
29: you
28: heard
29: later
28: last
29: tonight.
28: Night.
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12: We are Red Eye Radio. He's Herb Perley, and I'm Gary McNamara. You know, you said it just to encapsulate it all. You know, with the Republicans now worried about prices, without question,
13: yeah.
12: They are. I mean,
13: yeah.
12: I think yesterday to me was the evidence that that made me come to the conclusion. All right, this is it. I've always suspected it, and we've talked about it here over the last couple of months. And we talked about prices way back when the president first got in. Back in early 2025. But you're right. The Democrats are so crazy. They're so insane right now. They keep promoting this stuff. And now with the redistricting decision, and you see in Tennessee what's going on, in Florida what's going on, I have no idea what's going to happen with the House.
13: Well, it's, you know, so tariffs are, I think, will one way or the other, with this new leverage that the president is using. He always had a 150-day clock. So, you know, that's gonna run out. And then what do you do? Whether he appeals the decision, which I assume they're going to, or not.
12: It doesn't matter. It doesn't matter. 150 days.
13: Exactly. So there's that. And also, you know, it could be that something big happens with Iran and it's things are more stable. I'll just put it that way.
12: Yeah.
13: Before election time and energy prices drop. We'll see.
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7: ABC News, I'm Dave Packer. The Centers for Disease Control and Prevention has classified the hantavirus outbreak as a level 3 emergency response, the lowest level of emergency activation. This is 7 people in 5 states are now being monitored for the virus following an outbreak on the MV Hondius cruise ship. 3 people on board that ship have died. The U.S. and Iran exchanged a new round of strikes Thursday. The Pentagon says the strikes were self-defense against Iranian targets after Iran fired at U.S. destroyers in the Strait of Hormuz. President Trump called those strikes a trifle, adding that the ceasefire is still in place Eddie Ron wants to make a deal.
8: Well, it's more than a one-page offer. It's an offer that's basically said they will not have nuclear weapons. They're going to hand us the nuclear dust and many other things that we want.
7: The Mississippi Emergency Management Agency says 17 people were injured in Wednesday's storms across three counties. No fatalities were reported. This is ABC News. UK police arrested a man Thursday for possession of a weapon near the home of Andrew Mountbatten Windsor, formerly known as Prince Andrew. ABC's James Longman.
9: Disgraced former Prince Andrew reportedly threatened by a man in a balaclava. British newspapers say Andrew was chased while walking his dogs near his home in the English countryside. According to reports, the former prince was approached by a masked man around 7:30 near King Charles's Sandringham estate. The suspect allegedly sitting in his car waiting for Andrew and then sprinting after him. The former Duke, who was accompanied by a security detail, was rushed to his own car and fled. The suspect was reportedly arrested for possession of an offensive weapon and his vehicle searched.
7: A new memo shows the city of Los Angeles faces an eye-popping $1.15 billion bill ahead of the 2028 Olympics, with the LAPD revealing they only have enough staffing for a third of their needs during the Games. The city says it'll likely look to cover that deficit with outside law enforcement agencies. Dave Packer, ABC News.
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7: Here's your News Talk 1310 KNOX forecast brought to you by Ag Country. Mainly cloudy skies overnight with a low of 29. Southwest winds 5 to 10 miles an hour. Friday, 63. Chance of rain showers Friday night, 37. Lots of sunshine and dry Saturday and Sunday, mid-50s. Saturday, low 50s by Sunday. I'm meteorologist Megan Mulford on News Talk 1310 KNOX. Currently, it's 37 degrees.
8: Now, it's Red Eye Radio. Gary McNamara and Eric Harley talk about everything from politics to social issues and news of the day. Whether you're up late or you're just starting your day, welcome to the show from the Relief Factor Studios. 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
9: All across America, we are Red Eye Radio. He's Eric Harley and I'm Gary McNamara. Welcome and good morning.
10: It's finally, we can be like all the other podcasts, Gary, with older men. The smell of alcohol is in the studio, but it's not, we're not drinking bourbon. I'm using the Purell on my hands. But if we had cigars, it'd be kind of like that, right?
11: What kind of alcohol? Is that the alcohol that'll make me go blind?
10: Yeah.
11: I don't know. I'm not going to drink any of that.
10: Yeah, I'm not drinking any of that.
9: Yeah, you know, if we weren't, on the, the radio limits us.
10: Yeah.
9: If it was just a podcast, well, alone, if we weren't on the radio, we could sit here and we could have cocktails like Bill Maher.
10: Are you saying we're not supposed to?
9: Smoke a doobie like Rogan did.
10: See, that's so weird. To me, it's like, okay, what are we doing here? Are we doing drugs or are we having a conversation? You know what I mean? And I never liked cigars. I don't like the smell of cigars.
9: Oh.
10: I don't get it.
9: Oh. I'm a secondhand cigar smoker.
10: Yeah.
9: I love the smell of, when I'm on the golf course and I smell a cigar, it's like, but I can't smoke when they're disgusting.
10: Now, pipes. Tobacco pipes. I'm going to be clear here. Tobacco pipes. Tobacco pipes. Tobacco. Those smell great to me because it reminds me of my childhood. I had an uncle. I think my dad for a few minutes smoked a pipe. And they would always go out in the backyard. And I had a neighbor of mine, Tom, who passed away a few years ago. And I could always smell him smoking his pipe. And so I like that. But I don't get the cigar thing. That's fine. But I just don't know why it seems every podcast with old guys now has to have bourbon and cigars. I just don't get it. I just don't get it. I don't know what that's supposed to portray. You know?
9: Well, I look at it this way. If I could drink, here on the show,
10: right,
9: then I'd never go out.
10: Exactly. Well, see, because I'm thinking, you know, how far do you want to take it? Right? You mentioned, you know, lighting up with allegedly lighting up with Rogan. You can't prove it. We're saying that because the show was based in Texas at that point, not California. we don't have laws that allow that. I thought, well, what's next? You know, all of a sudden they start drawing out a line of cocaine on a mirror and, some shady looking guy walks up and they exchange cash for drugs and while the podcast is going, I don't know. It's, you know, I don't, if someone wants to have a drink, responsibly, you know, get somebody to drive you home. Cigars, if you like cigars, then good for you. That's great. That's awesome. Some people, and they know their cigars. And they know their scotch. I know nothing about any of it.
11: So we could be like, I'm looking for the podcast, like a Scarface sitting in front of the pile of cocaine with his nose all white, but a microphone in there.
10: Well, and then every time he intros,
11: let's talk.
10: Every time he intros his guest and say hello to my little friend.
11: if I could drink on the air, then I'd never go out at all. I hardly ever go out at all anyway, but I'd never go out at all because it's like, well, I get to drink at work, so I don't need to drink to watch a sporting event.
10: Well, then, I mean, if I were needed to, I guess, to drink that much, I guess I would think about retiring. I don't need the job. I'll just sit around and drink all day.
11: You know, I love it when somebody comes on a couple times I've seen on Bill Maher's podcast and you're not drinking? No, I'll have a soda water. It's like, this is a professional setting.
10: Didn't he have Charlie Kirk on one time? I think he did.
11: Yeah, he did. Yeah. Yes, he did.
10: Yeah.
11: Yeah, and he'll bring these people on and they're just like, no.
10: Because I don't drink and I'm not going to drink because the podcast drinks. You know, because the host is drinking. If they want to drink, that's fine. It's their real estate. It's their show. It's their podcast. That's
11: I always look at it. You know, it'd be the same thing why, unless I'm completely frustrated with a round, and that would be probably hole 15. All right, give me a beer. I suck today.
10: Yeah,
11: but other than that, I rarely ever have even a beer on the golf course because it affects me.
10: Yeah.
11: And all I want to do is, I guess you know what it is? I'm too competitive. I don't want anything to get in the way of what I'm doing. And I can't imagine doing a podcast. I don't drink much. If I have a glass of wine, I feel it.
10: Mm-hmm. Yeah.
11: If I have two glasses of wine, I'll wake up with a dullness in my head the next day that I don't like.
10: Yeah.
11: Then I wake up going, I really don't feel like doing anything. Maybe it's age. Right. I don't know. Maybe it's because I don't have, not immunity, tolerance.
10: Right.
11: Because I really don't drink much. But that's it for me. Not that if I'm sitting around with somebody and we're having a discussion at home, have a glass of wine, I got no problem with it. But when you're in a professional setting, I can't, professional setting or anything, you know, that you need hand-eye coordination, which would be golf.
10: Yeah.
11: No way.
10: Right.
11: It's like, I could never have a beer and a shot and then go work out.
10: Right.
11: On weights.
10: Right.
11: It just doesn't feel right.
10: You're right. It's
11: just biologically.
10: It's not. Yeah.
11: I start doing it. It's like, oh, no, it's just.
10: Yeah.
11: My muscles don't feel right. Nothing feels right.
10: Right.
11: If I did, which means how do you know that? Because I probably did it when I was 18 or 19. The drinking age was 18.
10: back then it was. Yeah.
11: That's how old I am.
10: Yeah.
11: Or you'd be playing basketball. You'd go, let's have a beer. Oh my, you want dead legs?
10: Right. Yeah.
11: Drink a beer and try to play basketball.
10: Yeah. Yeah. It's like,
11: for me, it's always been, if I'm going to have a drink, there has to be nothing physical or mental that I'm going to do.
10: Well, it's, and I'll steal this from Nate Bargatze. How about a podcast where both the host and the guests are doing Afrin, the nose spray, you know, cause it can be, It can be addictive. Nate Bargatze has a whole bit about that, about his dad being addicted to Afrin nose spray. But I don't know. I don't see the point. If you want to have a different setting than a desk, you know, and just have a couple of chairs that people are sitting in, a lot of podcasts have that. You know, it's a lot of podcasts. Theo Vaughn, his podcast, they're not drinking. They drink that the water.
11: Well, he went
10: liquid death.
11: He's
10: sober.
11: He's sober.
10: Yeah. And so, you know, but they don't need to. They don't feel the need to, you know, to have that kind of, you know, they drink the liquid death water. I love the liquid death water. It's water, and they have all these flavors, and it's just water.
11: No, I've never heard of it. So
10: yeah, it looks like, you know what it looks. No, it's in really tall cans, and the creator of it just said, I just wanted to go kind of extreme and make the point. Yeah, okay. Everybody's got all these energy drinks and everything else. It's just water, flavored water. And, you know, what about coffee? Anybody drinking coffee still? Does that ruin the bourbon buzz? I don't know. You know what I mean?
11: Well, I remember I gave advice to one of my, this goes back, oh, I don't know. It's got to be 20 years ago, 15, 20 years ago, to one of my chosen daughters.
10: Mm-hmm.
11: And I remember telling her, I said, you know, when she got into the business world, and I just said, don't drink at any business function that your company has. Just don't do it. Grab yourself a soda water. Do it. She calls me up. This is like a month later. She's at a Christmas party. And it was after the Christmas party. She called me up and she said, oh, my gosh. She goes, you're absolutely right. She goes, my boss was called into the office. Mm. Don't know if she's going to get fired. She ended up not getting fired, but she got a warning. She was doing cartwheels.
10: Well, now I've done that completely sober.
11: She was doing cartwheels. But I remember when we had, remember when they had to go, we had the Christmas parties.
10: Yeah.
11: This goes, I don't know, what, three companies? We were working for Disney, right?
10: Yeah.
11: It was Disney at the ABC.
10: Yeah.
11: And we would have a party and there was, you know, there would be liquor and then they cut it back to, remember, two tickets.
10: Right.
11: Which
10: yeah.
11: was like, you know, okay. And that's when they started worrying about liability. But I remember it was like all the young kids. Then did they stop it, or was it the two tickets that they gave to you because there were some of the young interns that were under 21 that were drinking or something?
10: No, I think it was just, they just wanted to make sure they could control, you know, and be responsible. Cause that was about the age when you started hearing about lawsuits.
11: Yeah.
10: You know,
11: yes, it was. Yes.
10: Whoever is serving, even if you're purchasing the liquor, if they're over serving you and everything else. And so I think a lot of companies went to that and just said, no, we're going to limit it. You can have a couple.
11: And that came from my dad. My dad said, you know, be with the boys and hoist a few, fine. Don't ever do it at work. And then the funniest thing is I've talked about two interviews that I was on. One time when I was interviewing in Nashville.
10: Right.
11: It was after the interview was over and we had time to kill. I was with the program director. We went back to his house. Football was on. You want to watch some football? Yeah, playoff football. All right, so we're watching playoff football. I think it was late December, early January. This was back years ago, so I think they were the season didn't go to the middle of February.
10: Yeah.
11: And he goes, you want a beer? And I go, nah, I'm on an interview. He goes, come on, the interview's over. I said, okay, I have one. And then the other one was when I interviewed at KXL in Portland. And the general manager had a boat. And so the interview was really over. I mean, we had discussed everything. Went out in his boat down the Columbia River.
10: Yeah.
11: And he opens up the ice chest, goes, you want a beer? And I went, nah, this is an interview. He goes, have a beer. I'm like, okay.
10: Yeah.
11: It's like, okay.
10: Yes, sir.
11: Apparently, when you're going down the Columbia River in a boat, I guess you could say maybe the interview was over at that point. So that's the only time I've ever broken that rule.
10: Yeah.
11: You know?
10: So. Right. Right.
11: And I think I was sort of ordered to.
10: I haven't been to one Christmas party our company's ever had. 30 years almost. And I haven't been to one. And normally it was because they would have them on a Thursday night.
11: Yeah, I went to.
10: And well, I got to work.
11: I went to one when I was on this show because I went. I don't forgot why, but I went. Oh, I know, because it was. Remember, they held it upstairs.
10: Mm-hmm. Yeah.
11: They held it at the French restaurant upstairs.
10: Right.
11: So I came in about an hour early, but everybody was gone by the time I got there.
10: Right. Yeah.
11: So, and all the food was gone.
10: Yeah. Well,
11: I was going to catch a free meal because it was up like in the ninth floor, was it? And we worked up the sixth or
10: right.
11: something.
10: There was a restaurant on the top floor. Yeah.
11: Yeah. And so I went up there and it was like, it's over. So
10: yeah.
11: Nah. I'm too old to go out now or do anything and have fun. You know,
10: I'll go out, but it's usually going to be to the pharmacy, you know, the other kind of drugs, the, you know, cholesterol drugs.
11: What a week it has been. What lessons have we learned from this week?
10: Oh, boy.
11: Coming up.
10: All right.
11: We are Red Eye Radio.
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13: Has recent rainfall made a dent in U.S. topsoil moisture condition ratings? According to USDA meteorologist Brad Rippey, not so much.
14: Across the country, topsoil moisture rated very short to short is 38%, and that is up 2 percentage points from the previous week. No change in the surplus soil moisture, that is steady at 9%.
13: Precipitation over the past week was reported in the Midwest and Northeast, contributing to boost the topsoil moisture surplus for several states in those regions. However,
14: on the flip side, despite recent rainfall in the south and parts of the plains, we continue to see some very, very dry conditions.
13: For instance, Colorado reports 96% very short to short topsoil moisture rating in its ag regions. In the southeast, states like Virginia, Georgia, and North Carolina report very short to short topsoil moisture condition ratings above 85%, even with recent rains. I'm Rod Bain reporting for the U.S. Department of Agriculture in Washington, D.C.
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24: 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Back on top, one-timer Overgaard! And Overgaard scores! Justin Overgaard!

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2: We are Red Eye Radio. He's Eric Hurley and I'm Gary McNamara. Now, one thing we found out this week is the mainstream Democrats that are still as far radical left as you can get.
3: Yeah.
2: And they're Nazi enabling or they're Nazi excuses.
3: Yeah. Yeah.
2: For Platt in Maine. And then I come upon this, and this was mocked ruthlessly because this is the Never Trumpers media machine.
3: Oh.
2: Bill Kristol's bulwark. The bulwark here, and they have this story.
3: Yeah.
2: And it says, quote, voters want candidates who are authentically themselves, warts and all. In fact, a candidate's vices have started to become markers of authenticity, say Democratic voters. The man behind the tattoo is the article. What Maine voters see in Graham Plattner, and I say Platt, I'm thinking of... L.A. The Maine Senate primary is one of the most interesting in the country. It was, that is, when we were planning on devoting a whole episode of Focus Group podcast to it. But then Mills, unable to keep up with Plattner's widespread appeal, despite his controversies, suspended her campaign. This focus group we had was consistent with other groups of Maine Democrats we've conducted. They mostly liked Mills, but had little interest in voting for her for Senate. Their reasons were clear. She's too old, too tired to the party establishment in which voters have lost their faith. As for Plattner, they like his style. They like his vibe. They like his outsider status. Can I rephrase that? Let me put in a couple of more words.
3: Yeah.
2: As for Plattner, they like his Nazi style, his Nazi vibe, his Nazi outsider status.
3: Yeah.
2: And for those reasons, they were willing for now to overlook some of his faults.
3: Faults. I like that. Faults.
2: Oh, my gosh.
3: You know, he's sometimes late. You know, he sometimes misspeaks. He sometimes gets a Nazi tattoo.
2: And it's just, you know, but it's, that's where the Never Trumpers were going in that article.
3: Yeah.
2: Yeah. Well, you know, they're willing to oversee it. And then they write, it makes sense that Democrat voters are in the mood for a candidate like Plattner with his oyster farmer aesthetic and not a regular politician energy. He's a Nazi.
3: He's got that. Oyster farmer vibe. What? What is that? I'm not even sure I know what that is. I'm not sure I want to know what that is.
2: One person in the focus group said the controversies about the Nazi symbols and the Reddit post seem very in line with someone from down east who's lived in a small town their whole life, went to the military, never really got exposed to a whole lot of outside larger worldview thinking.
3: Right.
2: So kind of like Teresa said, I'm willing to give him the benefit of the doubt that it was a mistake. And I really appreciate that he's been upfront about it and said, yeah, I did it. It was a mistake.
3: Right. Yeah. He said, I'm sorry.
2: God.
3: He said, I'm sorry, on that
2: amazing
3: permanent thing he put on his chest.
2: Just amazing. Amazing.
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11: Here's your News Talk 1310 KNOX forecast, brought to you by Ag Country. Mainly cloudy skies overnight with a low of 29. Southwest winds 5 to 10 miles an hour. Friday, 63. Chance of rain showers Friday night, 37. Lots of sunshine and dry Saturday and Sunday, mid-50s. Saturday, low 50s by Sunday. I'm meteorologist Megan Mulford on News Talk 1310 KNOX. Currently, it's 37 degrees.
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18: And
8: He is Eric Carly, and I'm Gary McNamara. Good morning. So the Bulwark put out that that article, which was just eviscerated with the responses.
9: Yeah,
8: just people going,
9: you know,
8: and the somebody actually posted, you know, a fake printing of their front page of the magazine.
9: Yeah,
8: the next from the Bulwark, and it's like, Graham Plantner, my Nazi inspiration. How stormtroopers inspired me to be a better me. Exclusive, letting my inner Nazi show, a personal journey. Forgotten history. Favorite recipes from the SS death camps. The Plantner Doctrine, rethinking the narrative. Were they all that bad? Oh, my.
9: No, I was waiting. No, because I was waiting for some of the Democrats to come out and say, well, you know, not all the Nazis were bad people. I'm waiting for that. Elizabeth Warren would be the one to say it, you know, in that voice that I've always said sounds like she's a third grade school teacher, trying to convince her children to behave and sit down at their desk. Please, please sit down at your desk. Please. We must remember not all the Nazis were bad people. They're making excuse after excuse after excuse. Their anti-Semitism runs throughout the party. So it should be zero surprise to any of us who have been following along, especially since October 7th. Their anti-Semitism is welcomed. They celebrate it. And when a guy with a Nazi tattoo wants to run for office, that wasn't his best day. But he would make a great leader. Wow.
8: Yeah, it.
9: This is where the party is.
8: It's beyond mind-boggling.
9: Yeah.
8: But we did learn this week because of the debates, of the mayoral debate for L.A., in the gubernatorial debate. They're not changing at all. They're doubling down on everything.
9: Everything.
8: And what I find interesting is, you know, I was reading this, Kimberly Strassel, the red-blue economic, divide that's going on. Mm. And you and I, you know, I've been doing this for a long time, and I said, eventually, if this keeps going up, you know, we talk about the slippery slope, which actually became a cliff. That I remember when we talked about liberalism and, economic liberalism, you know, and socialism, and then the whole cultural thing, where would it eventually lead? We said, well, this is a slippery slope, and the mocking was there all the time. Remember that? You probably dealt with it, too, early on in your career. You guys always talk about a slippery slope. Mm. We were wrong.
9: Mm-hmm.
8: There was no slippery slope. There was a cliff.
9: Yeah.
8: There was a Grand Canyon cliff.
9: Mm-hmm.
8: And so now they don't bring it up anymore because they know they have gone so far. Do you remember in 2018 when I said the Democrats have to change? I mean, they can't keep going down this road. They have to change. They cannot be this insane. They were mild back then.
9: Oh, yeah. Yeah. I mean, by comparison, and it's...
8: I mean, they weren't mild. They were still promoting the radical transgender movement.
9: By comparison to where they are today, it seems tame.
8: Yeah, how blunt they are, and now it's embraced the entire party on the federal level.
9: Well, you look at the Obama years. He was and is a full-on radical. And really, his administration catapulted the liberal transgender movement. When they had the combined edict from the joint edict from the Department of Education and the Department of Justice telling schools, nope, the student doesn't have to have a note from a doctor or parents or anybody. All they have to do is go to the office and say, this is who I am now, and you have to abide by it, and you have to accommodate them, and you can't make special accommodations for them. So if that boy decides he wants to travel, be on the girls' team and travel with that team, even in hotels. You couldn't make special arrangements because, you know, he said he was a girl. This is our interpretation of Title IX. That was the essence of that joint edict by the Department of Justice and the Department of Education under Obama. They made it clear. And the reason they included the DOJ is because if you as a school system, a school district, wanted to make any policy otherwise, the DOJ was coming after you. You have violated the rights of that student who gets to become whatever they want to become simply by saying so.
8: And that's what we've seen this week, is the fact that they're not going to back off on anything. They No. don't care. They know. For example, we know they know that this can't continue forever.
9: Right.
8: How Right. do we know? Kathy Hochul.
9: Yeah.
8: Because Kathy Hochul knows, even though she's gone along a little bit with Mandani, she knows. She said it. She was clear on it. But they don't care.
9: No.
8: You know, it's like the Ted Cruz audio this week where where Ted Cruz was saying, they don't believe this. And how do we know they don't believe it? Because Biden never, you know, that the whole radical transgender movement that a boy can be a girl or whatever, he's never sniffed Chuck Schumer's hair.
9: Exactly.
8: But, you know, but the point is, we know they know it's complete BS. They cannot and will not stand up, you know, to the far left. When you look at it, you know, Fetterman yesterday, for example, saying, I'm not going to become a Republican. I believe in a lot of the Democrat principles. I'm sure he's talking about more government spending. But on the cultural issues and other things, you people are nuts.
9: Yeah.
8: You're absolutely nuts.
9: Right.
8: You're insane. To see the Dershowitz in the last week, Alan Dershowitz stopped being a Democrat after 70 years.
9: Yeah.
8: And wants Republicans to win and said the other day, this week, I'm scared of the Democratic Party. And then the entire Plattner thing out of Maine, the justification for, well, you know, maybe he's given up his, we need to give him the benefit of the doubt that he's given up, you know, his Nazi positions. Meanwhile, people on the right that have shown no inclination to be a Nazi, Trump, who is pro-Jewish, pro-Israel, is viewed as a Nazi, as Dershowitz even said. He's the opposite of a Nazi.
9: Right.
8: And they do it. It's like there's no connecting of the dots. There's no critical thinking. There's no making sense on so many issues out there. And then you see what's happening, the movement of capital from these states. When you think about where's liberalism going to go and why do they wish to be so authoritarian? Because they have fewer births.
9: Mm-hmm.
8: These states, people are moving. They're moving to states. They're moving to Texas. They're moving to the Carolinas. They're moving to Florida. They're moving to places where it's easier to get a job and live. And not only are they moving, but now the millionaires and the billionaires are saying, we're out. And even though they know how devastating it's going to be, you know, when you look at New York City, you know, when you see that the top, I got to find it. I know I saved it. It was Adams, what he wrote about Mamdani. It was like Eric Adams, the last mayor. I'm like, wow, he does sound like a Republican here. I'll find it here. I saved it. I know I did, but
9: yeah.
8: But he was like 1.5% pay 40% of the top 1.5% pay 40% of the taxes.
9: Right.
8: Right. If they leave, we're doomed.
9: Right. They know this.
8: They know it.
9: They know this, but still pretend like they're winning this.
8: Yeah. It's
9: there's this massive vacuum that's happening of the wealthy and their companies leaving states that just don't want to change. In fact, want to go even further. Because what's left when the wealthy are gone? The lower and middle class to pay for it all, which, by the way, they're going to do anyway. They're going to say, we're going after these big corporations and we're going to raise corporate taxes. Of course, that affects the lower and middle class the most. It has the greatest impact on working class people.
8: Yeah. And the working class Democrats, when they talk about the corporate taxes and raising it and how they're going to punish, they're the biggest suckers that there are. They fall into it.
3: Yep.
8: And the Democratic leaders are laughing, going, it's a stealth tax on you.
3: Yep.
8: And you're cheering for it. You actually think we're punishing evil.
9: Yeah.
8: Because we're going after the corporations and we're taking it. It's being taken out of your pocket. You're a bunch of idiots. Wow, this is the party to be in. I can sell these people anything.
9: Right.
8: You know, I'm selling ice to the people in northern Alaska.
9: Right, exactly.
8: Yeah. And it's just, you know, it's incredible. When you think about it, I mentioned 2018. I remember when I came out and said, they can't continue this. Let's go back 10 years previous. 2008.
9: Mm-hmm.
8: In 2008, I thought one of the most radical leftists in the United States was Van Jones.
9: Oh, yeah.
8: Remember that?
9: Yeah. Oh, yeah.
8: Remember how he was the socialist in that administration.
9: Oh, by
8: he was
9: far.
8: Really
9: he
8: that,
9: was the one, yeah.
8: That socialist. He was I've always viewed him as the ideologue, where we always viewed Obama was as a cocktail socialist.
9: Right.
8: Which is, okay, which way should I go in order? I believe he actually is. He has radical ideas, as we have seen.
9: Right, yeah.
8: But the fact is, the real ideologue I always thought was Van Jones. Here's Van Jones this week. Listen to this. On Fetterman, all right?
10: Look, I think he is a moderate Democrat, and that should not be illegal in this party. My God, you have to agree on 100% of 100% of the Berkeley, California agenda to be a Democrat? It doesn't make any sense. Like, it just shows you how nutty things have gotten that somebody who wants to stick up for Israel and doesn't want an open border somehow now has to be a Republican. That's completely insane.
8: So Van Jones agree.
9: Are you sure that wasn't AI Van Jones?
8: I'm agreeing with Van Jones.
9: Yeah. No, it's so bizarre. If you follow Van Jones back to the beginning of the Obama years, it is that sounds. There's still part of me that doesn't believe that Van Jones. I'm going to have to do a little research to make sure that he actually said that. But it's the fact is that you do have. Now, here's the problem for Van Jones. Good luck if you are counting on it having any future with your party. I mean, other than being a commentator, because no, you can't be a moderate. And he's right in what he just said. But the reality is there's no room for moderates in the Democratic Party anymore.
8: No.
9: There isn't.
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0: We are Red Eye Radio. He's Eric Carly, and I'm Gary McNamara. So if we've learned something this week, it's that the Democrats absolutely are not going to change on any issue. They've become more radical. And I think, and I say more radical, and I think the evidence of that is the support for Plattner this week and the forgiveness from somebody who has been as anti-Semitic, anti-gay. You look at his past and where he has been, the Nazi beliefs that he has talked about, calling himself a communist, which is interesting. You got to decide, are you a communist or you're a Nazi?
1: Right.
0: But one of the most radical people that you could possibly imagine, that just a year ago or 2 years ago, no party could even ever attempt to ever justify. And here the Democrats are justifying it as they're calling the other side the fascists and Nazis.
1: That's right.
0: You can't make this
1: stuff
0: manure up.
1: Exactly.

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7: ABC News, I'm Brian Clark. President Trump says there's still a ceasefire in place with Iran, even though the U.S. and Iran exchanged fire in the Strait of Hormuz Thursday.
8: They trifled. I call that a trifle. I'll let you know when there's no ceasefire. You won't have to know. If there's no ceasefire, you're not going to have to know. You're just going to have to look at one big glow coming out of Iran.
7: Sources tell ABC News the Centers for Disease Control and Prevention's classified the hantavirus outbreak as a level 3 emergency, which means the risk to the general public remains low. There are still 6 confirmed cases stemming from a Dutch cruise ship. A flight attendant suspected of having the virus tested negative. Just in time for final exams, millions of college students shut out of the Canvas system that's used to manage coursework. A hacking group says it got into nearly 9,000 Canvas accounts for different schools. And change could be coming in the UK. Big losses for Prime Minister Keir Starmer's governing Labour Party in elections. This is ABC News. Billions of dollars of trades in the oil market are under federal investigation for suspicious timing. ABC chief investigative correspondent Aaron Katersky tells ABC News podcast Start Here.
9: We know there are at least 4 of them that sources tell ABC News. The Justice Department and commodities regulators are now probing, and they all occurred in late March and early April, and they all had to do with announcements either from President Trump or from Iran.
7: For example, on March 23rd, 15 minutes before the president announced he would delay threatened attacks on Iran's power grid, traders bet more than $500 million that oil prices would fall. Train tickets to World Cup games at New Jersey's MetLife Stadium are getting somewhat cheaper. They were priced at $150, but the governor of New Jersey says the prices have been lowered to $105 thanks to corporate sponsors and other sources of funding. I'm Brian Clark, ABC News.
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18: Here's your News Talk 1310 KNOX forecast. Sunshine mixed with clouds at times today, with daytime highs approaching 63. Westerly winds 8 to 15 miles per hour. Chance of rain showers tonight. Lows dip down to about 37. Mainly cloudy skies expected. Highs level off around 54. Tomorrow, mainly sunny. I'm meteorologist Jennifer Wojcicki on News Talk 1310 KNOX. Currently 38.
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20: New tension in the Middle East.
19: Good morning. I'm Gordon Deal, along with Nicole Murray on this Friday, May 8th. Glad you could be with us. Here's what's up this hour.
20: More attacks between the U.S. and Iran, but President Trump says a month-long ceasefire remains in effect.
19: The White House has lost another legal fight over tariffs. Hear what a trade court has ruled.
20: Chaos on campus. Education software used by thousands of colleges and universities has been hacked just in time for final exams.
19: And the latest survey to show we've had it up to here with tipping.
21: The software, you know, like when everybody's had that, you know, you turn that iPad screen around and there's that tipping screen no matter what, even if it's not kind of a service industry, the place that you're at. And so, you know, people are kind of feeling that that awkwardness.
19: Betty Lynn Fisher at USA Today on how tipping practices have become ridiculous. The U.S. military says Iran launched missiles, drones, and small boat attacks at American warships in the Strait of Hormuz. In response, the U.S. not only intercepted the threats, but also struck sites in Iran that are home to drone launches and coastal defense cruise missiles. In fresh comments about Iran last night, President Trump called the latest round of strikes a trifle and reiterated that the month-old ceasefire is still in place.
8: No, the talks are going very well, but they have to understand if it doesn't get signed, they're going to have a lot of pain. They're going to have a lot of pain. They want to sign it, I will tell you. They want to sign it a lot more than I do.
19: No casualties or damage to the three U.S. Navy destroyers was reported. Trump also wrote on Truth Social that, quote, Iran is led by lunatics, and if they had the chance to use a nuclear weapon, they would do it. He said the U.S. would strike Iran a lot harder in the future if they don't get their deal signed fast. Washington is still waiting on a response from Tehran to its proposal to end the conflict, which began 10 weeks ago today. The Trump administration maintains that as of Tuesday, the ceasefire with Iran is still in effect and as a result is not up against the War Power Act's 60-day deadline. The debate from Mike Brest, defense reporter at the Washington Examiner. Mike, explain.
22: So to back up, the War Powers Act or War Powers Resolution was signed into law in 1973. And so while the president is the commander in chief, they do not have, at least according to this law, which is obviously in debate, complete control of the military. Congress does have some strings or has some involvement. And so by the time the president begins hostilities, they have to notify Congress within 48 hours, and that starts a 60-day clock. By the time that 60-day period is over, the president has a couple options. Either Congress has to approve or declare war, or the president has to start winding down the conflict or the hostilities. And if the president chooses to wind down hostilities, if he doesn't believe he or she, the president, believe they can do that in that 60 days, they can request a 30-day extension.
19: Okay.
22: All of that is relevant because that time frame, 60 days from the time the president told Congress about the war in Iran, would have been last Friday. Now, the administration contends, as you said, that that clock was actually paused the day President Trump announced the ceasefire, which is April 7th, or was April 7th. And so, from the president and the administration's viewpoint, they still have a couple weeks left until that 60 days is up. However, there is an argument to be made that the ceasefire is not actually a real ceasefire, because just this week we've seen Iran carry out attacks on U.S. Navy vessels, commercial ships, and the UAE.
19: Yeah.
22: And we've seen U.S. forces shoot at and sink Iranian small boats.
19: So I guess the argument is that the War Powers Act infringes on a president's rights as commander in chief. We saw this with Obama and Clinton, didn't we? At least to a certain extent.
22: That's exactly right. And so with President Obama, his campaign bombing in Libya long expanded beyond the 60 days. But the argument that administration used was that because U.S. service members were not in harm's way, to not meet the threshold of hostilities as designed in the War Powers Resolution. When it comes to President Clinton, back in 1999, he joined a NATO campaign of bombings in Kosovo, and that extended beyond 60 days. That went on for 78 days. There was a group of nearly three dozen lawmakers who actually sued to try and stop President Clinton from going beyond that 60 days. However, that court case was ultimately thrown out after the courts decided that the lawmakers did not have standing. And so the court didn't actually adjudicate whether or not the War Powers Act was constitutional. They just said the lawmakers did not have the standing to file the lawsuit.
19: We're speaking with Mike Brest, defense reporter at the Washington Examiner. The story is called The Long Unanswered Question of the War Power Act's Constitutionality. As part of all this, too, I mean, the president, I think as recently as Wednesday, just hasn't closed the door to further attacks. How does that further complicate things?
22: That's exactly right. And we're in some uncharted water at this point, especially if the president were to decide to restart offensive military operations against Iran, because the question would be, did that 60-day clock restart if the administration were to inform Congress again of hostilities? Would that restart the clock, or would this just be a continuation of where the clock left off, according to them, which was on April 7th when the ceasefire was announced?
19: Boy, how does this, I don't know, play out in the coming weeks? We call it a tug of war for power here between the executive branch and the legislative branch?
22: To some extent, yeah. But part of it is also, is there the appetite in Congress, especially a Republican-controlled Congress, to try and fight this fight? Because there are Democrats who have tried to push this, but it hasn't received the requisite number of votes to move forward. And so there is a world in which the U.S. war in Iran wraps up without there being a definitive conclusion on whether the War Powers Act is constitutional. And if that's the case, it may take until the next conflict or the conflict after that until this is fully adjudicated.
19: Thanks, Mike. Mike Brest, defense reporter at the Washington Examiner. Another defeat for President Trump's tariffs. The U.S. Trade Court ruled yesterday that the latest round of global 10% duties is invalid. We get details from this morning's Mike Gavin.
0: A panel of judges with the U.S. Court of International Trade sided with 24 states and a small group of businesses that filed a lawsuit in March challenging the legality of the Trump administration's tax on most imports. Those new tariffs were put in place in February, days after the Supreme Court struck down Trump's previous round of Liberation Day tariffs from a year ago. The Trump administration is hoping to eventually impose longer-lasting tariffs under yet another legal provision, replacing the temporary duties under Section 122 of the Trade Act of 1974. Gordon.
19: Thank you, Mike. The latest tariffs were slated to expire in July when the administration plans to pivot to different tariffs. And since the trade panel also declined to impose a universal injunction, importers everywhere don't appear to get instant relief under the ruling. By the way, make sure to check out a podcast of today's show full of stories you won't hear this hour. On today's podcast, using ChatGPT to order takeout food. 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
1: Thanks for being with us. The end of the semester at many colleges is in chaos after a system that thousands of schools and universities use was offline during a cyber attack. The hacking group named Shiny Hunters claimed responsibility for the breach yesterday at Instructure, the company behind the learning management system Canvas, which is used to manage grades, course notes, assignments, lecture videos. The hacking group posted online that nearly 9,000 schools worldwide were affected, with billions of private messages and other records accessed at places like Penn, Duke, UCLA, University of Nebraska. Rob DeVidio is an associate professor of criminology at Drexel University in Philadelphia.
2: Once they get this basic information, name, student ID number, email address, you become an increased, there's an increased risk that you're going to be targeted.
1: Late yesterday, Instructure said in a post on its status page that Canvas was now available for most users. Shiny Hunters has also been tied to other attacks, including one aimed at Live Nation's Ticketmaster subsidiary. 20 minutes now after the hour on This Morning. Here's Nicole Murray.
3: And now, the three big things you need to know. Number one.
4: President Trump says the ceasefire in the Middle East is still in effect, even though U.S. and Iranian forces exchanged gunfire in the Gulf.
5: Yeah, it is. They trifled with us today. We blew them away. They trifled. I call that a trifle. I'll let you know when there's no ceasefire. You won't have to know. If there's no ceasefire, you're not going to have to know. You're just going to have to look at one big glow coming out of Iran.
4: Trump said three U.S. Navy destroyers were attacked as they traveled through the Strait of Hormuz. No damage was reported.
3: Number two.
4: A federal trade court has ruled that President Trump's latest global 10% tariffs are invalid. Meanwhile, the president said the European Union has until July 4th to make a trade deal before he raises tariffs on EU goods to, quote, much higher levels.
3: Number three.
4: Global health authorities are working to contain an outbreak of the Hanta virus from a cruise ship by tracing roughly 30 departed passengers from at least a dozen countries. Dr. Maria Van Kerkhove with the World Health Organization attempting to ease public concern.
6: I want to be unequivocal here. This is not SARS-CoV-2. This is not the start of a COVID pandemic. This is an outbreak that we see on a ship. There's a confined area. We have 5 confirmed cases so far.
4: WHO officials say the incubation period for the Hanta virus can last up to 6 weeks. The post office could begin mailing handguns if a proposed rule from the Trump administration receives approval. And in sports, the NCAA has announced that it will expand both men's and women's March Madness tournaments by 8 teams each. Another new trend, and with this one, you lost me. People are creating AI-powered digital versions of their ex-partners to cope with breakups.
1: So you break up with someone.
4: Right.
1: And then you create a digital version of them. For what?
4: Like conversations
7: you
4: may,
1: like that?
4: Like conversations that you may have had so that the AI chatbot will sound like your ex-partner.
1: Oh, come on.
4: I'm a little confused though. Isn't the whole point of breaking up with someone to get away with someone? Like get away from someone who acts like they do?
1: Yeah.
4: Kind of seems...
1: She's with someone else now. You don't need to talk to her anymore, right? Or he has moved on. There's no need for further conversations with the
4: digital
1: version of your ex.
4: This is weird.
1: Oh, man. Thank you, Nicole. 22 minutes now after the hour on This Morning, America's First News.
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0: become ridiculous. 44% said they're tipping less this year than last year.
1: Okay. And where does this stem from? Is it the software? Is this like a leftover COVID when we wanted to tip workers going above and beyond? What's happening here?
0: I think it's a little bit of both. You know, I talked to Brendan Sweeney, the CEO of Pop Menu, and he was saying, during and right after COVID, people were really, feeling for the hospitality workers and wanting to kind of have that warm and fuzzy and make sure that they took care of them and tipped. And then it kind of, there was a mixture of that coming out of that, when everything opened up again. And then the software, like when everybody's had that, you turn that iPad screen around and there's that tipping screen, no matter what, even if it's not kind of a service industry, a place that you're at. And so, people are kind of feeling that that awkwardness.
1: Somebody in your story referenced false pressure, or that was a quote from Reddit or something like that. I thought that was an interesting phrase.
0: Yeah, or even guilt tipping or feeling guilted to leave a tip, even though, it's not necessarily something where someone has given you some extra service. In that survey, when a digital screen asks for a tip, 59% of respondents said they still feel compelled to leave one, but it was down from 66% in September of last year.
1: Wow. We're speaking with Betty Lynn Fisher, consumer reporter at USA Today. The story is called Here's Why Most People Think Tipping Has Gotten Out of Hand. How much do we tip and for what, generally speaking?
0: So, the Pop Menu folks said that the percentage of consumers tipping 20% or higher has fallen over the last 6 months. 41% of consumers say they tip restaurant servers 20% or more. That's down from 45% in September. 29% said they tip servers 15%, which is pretty similar to September of 2025.
1: Well, I get the sense that In this day and age, we don't want to pay more for anything else, given the way prices have shot up. However, is it still in the conversation where, hey, why don't you just charge more instead of asking me for a tip?
0: Yeah, consumers in the survey said that they were willing to pay higher prices instead of tipping. They said if given a choice, 56% of the consumers said they'd rather pay more for their meal and beverages to provide higher wages to workers and kind of eliminate that tip awkwardness.
1: Wait, is there a scenario in which, any of these analysts see kind of all these tips going away, or at least the prompts going away?
0: I don't know. I think as we talked about before, the software is kind of building it in to, to these, point of sale machines now. And, the U.S. just really is a very different tipping culture than in some other countries where, you go travel and tipping is not a thing because it is built into the pricing.
1: Thanks, Betty. Betty Lynn Fisher, consumer reporter at USA Today. 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
4: 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For the most part, the cheap pyrethroids have been able to stop alfalfa weevil larvae, but resistance is growing. If the pyrethroids don't work in your area, use Steward insecticide. It costs quite a bit more, but it does have excellent control and long residual. For weevil adults, we prefer chlorpyrifos, which is the active ingredient from the old Lohr's band. 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I'm Darren Hefty.
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7: Here's your News Talk 1310 KNOX forecast. Sunshine mixed with clouds at times today, with daytime highs approaching 63. Westerly winds 8 to 15 miles per hour. Chance of rain showers tonight, lows dip down to about 37. Mainly cloudy skies expected. Highs level off around 54. Tomorrow, mainly sunny. I'm meteorologist Jennifer Wojcicki on News Talk 1310 KNOX. Currently 38.
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9: Thanks for spending time with us. Welcome into Friday, May 8th. Gordon Deal with Nicole Murray. Some of our top stories and headlines. Trump says a ceasefire remains, even as the U.S. and Iran exchange fire in the Strait of Hormuz. A cyber attack on popular education software creates chaos on college campuses. A trade court rules Trump's 10% global tariffs are invalid. Tennessee has a new map designed to get rid of the last Democratic congressional seat located in the Memphis area. McDonald's beat revenue expectations, but Shake Shack did not. And that stock tanked about 30% yesterday. And the Airbnb in Oklahoma, where you can sleep alongside a giraffe. That story in about 20 minutes. Financial advisory firms like to talk about a looming event called the Great Wealth Transfer, where the huge and very wealthy baby boomer generation dies off and their children inherit their money. But Rachel Ensign, economics reporter at the Wall Street Journal, says the process may be more of a slow drip than a sudden windfall. Rachel, why is that?
10: There has been all this talk about this alleged great wealth transfer for a while now. This idea that the old rich boomers and older, they are going to die and they're going to give their money to their kids who are millennials. But that we dug into the data and we found that that really is not happening at a big scale that's moving the numbers yet.
9: And how come, Rachel?
10: Well, there's a few different reasons. One is just, you know, the market keeps going up, or at least it did last year. And that means that boomers who own tons of stock-based wealth have actually gotten richer than any other group in the fourth quarter. So boomers have an enormous amount of money. They keep getting wealthier, and people are living longer, you know, especially well-off people. A person in the top 1% of income can live into their late 80s is the average. And when they do die, they often give their money to their spouse first. And so it just like this, this massive windfall is just not a thing that's happening.
9: Wow. Explain, I guess, the spending on longevity.
10: Yeah, it's a really interesting thing. You know, we've written about it before, but this is kind of one of these things that's of great interest to the ultra wealthy. You know, they're investing billions in longevity companies, and, you know, a lot of them are investing in their own longevity too. There was a survey by the bank UBS of 87 of their billionaire clients. And, you know, they asked them, do you expect to live longer today than you did 10 years ago? And overwhelmingly, these billionaires said, yes, I do.
9: Wow. We're speaking with Rachel Ensign, economics reporter at the Wall Street Journal. The story is called The Great $110 Trillion Wealth Transfer Won't Happen Anytime Soon. It's the 55 to 64-year-old set that have the most.
10: Yeah, it is. That's as of 2021. You know, the latest data isn't in yet from the last few years, but that is the group that has the most. And you know what's really striking is by one measure that's in this story, all of the gains in wealth, you know, compared to gross domestic product is how they measure it. All of the gains in wealth over the last few decades have actually been among older people, 55 and up.
9: Hmm. Who typically gets the inheritance, I guess, or like, at what age, I guess?
10: Well, that's a really good question. You know, there's some data that we feature in the story that looks like people are getting inheritances at an older age because their own parents are living longer. So, you know, there's some data that shows it used to be a thing that happened most commonly when people were in their 50s, and now it's like when you're in your 60s. And there's projections that show that, in fact, boomers are inheriting money from their parents. They're inheriting as much money from their parents this year as millennials are, because a lot of boomers, especially younger ones, like their parents are still alive. So,
9: wow. Don't spend it before you get it, I guess, right?
10: Well, that's the other factor here.
9: Is there an economic impact to all this or not necessarily?
10: Oh yeah, there's tons of economic impact. I mean, just the fact that the boomers and older have the vast majority of the wealth. I mean, they are, a lot wealthier than older people used to be in the past. And so if you look at everything from, for instance, travel, you know, a lot of travel companies are catering to the older set because they have time. A lot of them have a lot of money and they want to spend on travel. You know, they want to see the world and spend on that now. So it's something that I really see show up in a lot of different places. Like, you know, I went on a trip to New Orleans myself and stayed in a lovely hotel, and every single person there was older and very much enjoying themselves.
9: Thanks, Rachel. Rachel Ensign, economics reporter at the Wall Street Journal. 20 minutes now in front of the hour on This Morning, America's First News. Coming up next, the noise on the front porch of a Florida home is the stuff of nightmares.
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0: Glad you're with us. Welcome into Friday. Time now for the mic drop with this morning's Mike Gavin.
1: Good morning. Well, here's a very Florida story about a very unusual situation, even for the Sunshine State. A woman named Kayla Barres told local TV that she was at home with her sleeping baby when she heard a loud noise on her screened-in porch that was steadily getting louder. She looked outside and discovered the cause of the sound was not a human intruder, but two alligators brawling on her lanai. The gators had shredded their way through the mesh. She captured video of one of the reptiles biting the other's tail, saying she thought it looked like they were fighting over territory. A licensed gator trapper was called in, and the two brawlers were relocated. Florida's alligator mating season began in April. The reptiles are known to become more aggressive and territorial during the season, which runs through early September.
0: So are men in general, I guess, during mating season.
1: I suppose so. It is
0: territorial.
1: It's that time of the year, sure.
0: My girl. That's my girl. We're going to fight.
1: But then how does it spill over into this woman's porch is what I want to know. Like, I'm sure it didn't start there, but how did it eventually make its way there is what I want to know.
0: Where's the female alligator likely the root cause of all this, and what does she say about it?
1: Right. Standing by, you know, kind of not paying attention, just kind of waiting for it to be over, waiting to see who wins, who she's going to wind up, you know, hanging out with that night.
0: Well, I would not want to tangle with an alligator. Oh, my goodness. And, when it's aggressive like that?
1: Yeah.
0: No, thank you. They also like, you know, in South Carolina and all these water holes on golf courses, there's like one per lagoon because they're that territorial. It's like, hey, why don't we hang out this weekend? No.
1: Right.
0: No, I'm not doing that. Right. You got your own water. I got mine.
1: And intimidating enough just when they're hanging out. Like, you see the head above the water. And that's intimidating enough. Forget about if they're, you know, on your porch.
0: Those beady eyes that come up out of the water without even making a ripple on the water.
1: Yes. And if a poolside resort is your idea of a vacation, you no doubt know how hard it can be to grab a lounge chair with the seat savers often making it impossible. One frustrated man fought back, and he's now getting paid. According to The Guardian, a German traveler was awarded over $1,000 after being unable to find a sun lounger for himself and his family because other guests had got there first. The man, whose identity is not known, was vacationing on a Greek island with his family 2 years ago. He said that despite waking up at the crack of dawn every morning to carry out a 20-minute search, he had not been able to lay claim to one lounger. The man, who said he paid more than $9,000 for the trip, was given a partial refund by the hotel after he complained. But a court ruled last month that the family of four was entitled to a larger payout and held a German tour operator responsible, saying that neither they nor the hotel did anything to ensure that the resort's rules against towel blocking were abided by.
0: Wow.
1: That's what they do. They put up a sign, right? But then nobody enforces
0: it in any way,
1: shape, or form. They think that's all they have to do is put up a sign. Like, look, it's our rule. We have a rule. We put up a sign, but, you know, then the rest of you can just fight it out.
0: Yeah. If it's a rule with no consequences, good luck.
1: Then it's, not a rule.
0: Just toss the sign right into the pool. It is meaningless.
1: Yeah.
0: By the way, this guy, he claims he woke up at the crack of dawn every morning.
1: Yes.
0: Well, it's got to be earlier, buddy. You missed every day.
1: Yeah.
0: Well, at, like, at what point after, like, a day do you think, you know what? I'm going to get up 15 minutes earlier.
1: Yeah. Sorry, buddy. If you saw the sun, then you're too late already, right?
0: That's right.
1: you have to get there pre-dawn. Forget the crack of dawn.
0: I'm not sure this was the greatest effort you made on behalf of your family.
1: Right.
0: But congratulations on your, you know, hotel refund.
1: Yes.
0: Thanks, Mike.
1: Enjoy.
0: 13 minutes now in front of the hour on This Morning, America's First News. 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
0: Thanks for joining us. Don't forget your AirPods if you're off to the gym. New research finds that listening to your favorite tunes during a workout could help you exercise longer without feeling more exhausted. Researchers at a university in Finland found that people who selected their own music were able to extend their endurance by nearly 20%. The study included 29 recreationally active adults who completed two identical cycling sessions at about 80% of peak effort. One session was done in silence. The other allowed participants to listen to music they chose. Those listening to music lasted nearly 6 minutes longer, exercising for about 36 minutes compared to the roughly 30 minutes without it. Despite the longer sessions, heart rate and other physical markers remained similar, meaning the body was working just as hard in both conditions. The study says familiar songs may help distract from discomfort. The findings were published in the Journal of Psychology of Sport and Exercise. 8 minutes now in front of the hour on This Morning. Once again, here's Nicole Murray.
9: And now, the three big things you need to know. Number one.
10: The U.S. military says Iran launched missiles, drones, and small boat attacks at warships transiting the Strait of Hormuz, and the United States responded by striking Iranian military sites responsible for the assaults. President Trump said the ceasefire is still in effect and peace negotiations are ongoing.
11: No, it's going, the talks are going very well, but they have to understand if it doesn't get signed, they're going to have a lot of pain. They're going to have a lot of pain. They want to sign it. I will tell you. They want to sign it a lot more than I do.
10: Trump said three U.S. Navy destroyers were attacked as they traveled through the Strait of Hormuz. No damage has been reported.
9: Number two.
10: A system that thousands of schools and universities used was offline yesterday during a cyber attack. Hacking group Shiny Hunters claimed responsibility for the breach of the platform Canvas. Associate Professor of Criminology at Drexel University in Philadelphia, Rob Dovidio.
12: If I was a Canvas user at an institution that was compromised, I'd be on the lookout for phishing attacks that are highly specialized, right? Highly targeted at my institution.
10: The hacking group posted online that nearly 9,000 schools were affected worldwide.
9: Number three.
10: At least three people have been injured after a shooting occurred at a Publix grocery store in Somerville, South Carolina. Berkeley County Sheriff Dwayne Lewis.
13: We have all three suspects in custody right now that fled from this scene. So this was not an active shooter. This was a situation where an individual was targeted by three other individuals while they were inside the Publix.
10: In other news, a federal appeals court appears ready to reject Defense Secretary Pete Hegseth's effort to punish Arizona Senator Mark Kelly over his call to U.S. service members to refuse illegal orders, Kelly criticizing the Trump administration.
14: They're trying to send a message to other retired veterans and really to all of us. If you say something that the president or this administration does not like, they're going to come after you.
10: Now to business. Artificial intelligence is the leading reason companies conducted layoffs last month. A Challenger, Gray & Christmas report found that more than 21,000 job cuts in April were driven by AI. And I got more World Cup updates for you. Shakira has released a teaser for the official anthem of the 2026 FIFA World Cup. It's called Die Die. It drops on Thursday.
0: You lost me at Shakira. What happened with Shakira?
10: What do you mean I lost you? It's the anthem of the World Cup.
0: As soon as I started thinking about Shakira, I was very distracted. I didn't hear the music.
10: I see. Distracted by her hips, I guess.
0: Do you think there will be hip shaking?
10: Oh my gosh, absolutely.
0: Yeah.
10: Let's do it.
0: 6 minutes now in front of the hour.
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0: Glad you're with us. Waking up next to a giraffe might sound like a dream, but in central Oklahoma, it's become a viral reality. People.com says that safari stays in Gwinnett, southeast of Oklahoma City. Guests can spend the night just steps away from a giraffe named Yoshi. 23-year-old animal lover Cameron Grant transformed a barn into a one-of-a-kind Airbnb destination where guests can not only stay overnight but fully immerse themselves in the experience. The property is home to more than 100 animals, including zebras, camels, kangaroos, foxes, lemurs, otters, even sloths. Guests can interact with many of them during guided tours. That'll do it for this hour. For Nicole Murray and Mike Gavin, I'm Gordon Deal. Thanks for listening to This Morning, America's First News.

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4: ABC News, I'm Brian Clark. Pope Leo visiting a Marian pilgrimage shrine in the historic town of Pompeii, his first stop on a trip to southern Italy that marks 1 year since he was elected as the first U.S.-born pope. Secretary of State Marco Rubio visited the Pope yesterday, and Democratic Representative Janelle Bynum's calling on the secretary and the CDC to come up with a plan to repatriate the 17 Americans still on board the cruise ship at the center of a hantavirus outbreak. That ship now heading to the Canary Islands. The April jobs report out this morning will give another look at how the Iran war has affected the economy. Asked about gas prices, President Trump told reporters Thursday,
5: "Gas prices are way down, and the stock market is way up today. So gas prices have come down."
4: But prices are still more than $1.60 higher than when the war began. The president also said the ceasefire remains intact, even though the U.S. and Iran exchanged fire. This is ABC News. A guilty plea from the man who carried out a firebomb attack last year in Colorado that led to the death of an 82-year-old woman.
6: After Mohammed Suleiman pleaded guilty to carrying out the anti-Semitic firebombing attack on pro-Israel marchers in Boulder last June, hours later, a Boulder County judge sentenced him to life in prison plus hundreds of years. In a statement through an Arabic interpreter before his sentencing, Suleiman apologized and said his actions were not in line with the teachings of Islam. Suleiman is an Egyptian national who prosecutors say has been living in the U.S. illegally. He's also facing federal charges that could get him the death penalty if he pleads guilty or is convicted. Alex Stone, ABC News.
4: The NCAA's men's and women's Division I basketball tournaments are getting bigger. The NCAA says they'll expand next year from 68 to 76 teams. That a key element that allowed the plan to make financial sense was opening up sponsorship to alcohol companies. I'm Brian Clark, ABC News.
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8: Gradual clearing today and breezy with a high in the low 60s. Your KNOX five-day forecast follows the news. Good morning. Here are your latest stories. Grand Forks Air Force Base, one of four nationwide selected to test advanced counter-drone technology. The announcement came Thursday from the offices of U.S. Senators Kevin Cramer and John Hoeven. The program will test systems designed to detect, disable, and destroy hostile drones. North Dakota state workforce shrinking by 101 employees after a round of buyouts is completed. The state launched an early separation program in February amid declining oil tax revenues, which make up about half of all state revenue. Employees who leave by August 31st will receive 3 months of wages and benefits. A wrongful termination lawsuit filed against Grand Forks County can proceed with modifications. Former jail administrator Brett Burkholder alleges he was wrongfully fired, discriminated against because of his age, and retaliated against for raising concerns about consolidating the jail and sheriff's office. Three individual defendants, including Sheriff Andy Schneider and two county commissioners, were dismissed from the case, which continues against the county. And the University of North Dakota School of Medicine and Health Sciences getting a new Department of Dermatology thanks to a $5 million gift from the Tureen family. UND leaders say the gift will expand specialty training in a state with fewer than 30 practicing dermatologists. This look at news brought to you by Radium. I'm Jennifer Leverenz, KNOX News.

0: Kane and Wax Newsroom. That'll head your way.
1: We'll do that at 6:12. So news on the twos, 6:03 right now. Today, varied sunshine. We'll warm up to about 67. Nice day today. A little bit windy. West wind at 25. Now tonight, isolated showers, cooling to 36. And then for Saturday, sunshine, 56. Sunday, lots of sun, 55. Monday, showers late, 67. Tuesday, we'll get some clouds and 64 degrees. But right now, our current temperature, 38, a lot nicer than it was yesterday at the same time. So, yeah, warmer weather, pretty darn nice day yesterday, a nice day today. Southwest wind, very light at 8. 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Good morning, May 8th, Friday, into the weekend. A lot to talk about. Question this morning, and you can answer this. Had some good participation this week. Here's the question. What artist did you used to like, but you just can't handle them now? What would that be? Music? Maybe a singer? Maybe an actor, actress, whatever it would be. Something like that. You can answer that at 775-5559. What artist did you used to really like, but now you can't handle it. You're like, no. I'm over it. Hey, going on, we got Mother's Day weekend. Our favorite TV mom. You can still vote, I believe. You can absolutely still vote. So, we have Marion Cunningham, Mrs. C. She's winning pretty big over Carol Brady. June Cleaver, she's got a 4-vote lead over Samantha Stevens from Bewitched. Maybe some magic will happen there. I don't know. And Samantha Stevens will win. Who knows? But you can get that vote in. All you have to do is text favorite TV moms to 775-5559. Then you'll get that kickback link, and then you can fill it out from there. It's 6:06 KNOX. Good morning.
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1: Ah, good morning. Yeah. 6:09.
9: All right.
1: Here we go now. All right. Into the weekend. Mother's Day weekend. It looks pretty good. We'll cool off a little bit. We'll be in the 50s this weekend. But Monday, we'll get some showers, too, over the weekend. But temperature is kind of steadying out, mid-50s, solidly the 50s and the 60s. So today we'll warm to about 67 degrees. And this is going on tomorrow. And I talked about it a little bit yesterday, and it's at Sertoma Park. It's the Greater Grand Forks Sertoma Club for a fun, kid-friendly Mother's Day event. That's tomorrow. Sertoma Park, Saturday, 11 a.m. to 1 p.m. Each child receives a small flower and ceramic pot to paint and take home as a one-of-a-kind gift for mom. There's other stuff going on there as well, card making and frozen treats to enjoy as well. 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Georgia and Dieter and the crew over there. Also, a limited number of flower bouquets will also be available. That's for purchase. Bring the family, enjoy the park, celebrate Mother's Day in a fun, meaningful way. And this will be at Sertoma Park tomorrow, 11 to 1 o'clock. So get out there. And cool event there. And you can vote for your favorite TV moms. We have a few of those. Question this morning, simply this. What's an artist? What artist did you used to like but can't handle now? You just can't stomach them. A couple of these are predictable. Bruce Springsteen, texter saying. Yeah, he's a very political guy, and that'll turn some people off. Also, another one, I knew this one would pop up. Bobby De Niro, who is, by the way, a great actor, enjoys it. Yeah, I enjoy his stuff, you know? But yeah, very political. Man, oh man, a lot of venom come out of that guy. A lot of hate. Holy smokes. Yeah, and you're like, you hear that stuff and you kind of twist your head a little bit. You're like, what? That much hate? That much venom? But he's still good. I'm a guy who I can separate the politics from the actor or the musician in most cases, especially with actors. I don't really care what they have to say. Truthfully, I don't. But I enjoy their art. I enjoy what they do. And I can still watch a movie they're in and not boycott it or anything like that. I'm not doing that. 6:12. Let's do this. Let's get in the newsroom. It's Jennifer Leverins, News on the Twos on this Friday morning, May 8th, KNOX.
10: With your News on the Twos, I'm Jennifer Leverins. Grand Forks Air Force Base, one of four sites nationwide selected to test advanced counter-drone technology. The program will test systems designed to detect, disable, and destroy hostile drones. North Dakota state workforce shrinking by 101 employees after a buyout program wraps up. The state launched the effort in February amid declining oil tax revenues, offering employees 3 months of wages and benefits to leave by August 31st. A wrongful termination lawsuit against Grand Forks County can proceed. Former jail administrator Brett Burkholder alleges he was wrongfully fired and retaliated against for raising concerns about consolidating the jail and sheriff's office. Three individual defendants were dismissed. And the University of North Dakota School of Medicine getting a new dermatology department funded by a $5 million gift from the Tareen family. UND leaders say the gift will expand specialty training in a state with fewer than 30 practicing dermatologists. That's your News on the Twos. I'm Jennifer Leverins.
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1: All right, sports. Let's do this. Good morning. Into the weekend, Mother's Day weekend. NHL Stanley Cup playoffs. Now, the Wild will take on the Avalanche. They're down 2-0. Will Joel Eriksson Ek play? The Wild, they've got a lot of belief that they can turn that series around. Other scores from yesterday, boy, Carolina, they're impressive. They're looking quite good. 4-1 win over Philadelphia. The Hurricanes are up 3-0 on the Flyers. Flyers are a good hockey team. A Vikings signed free agent wide receiver, Juwan Jennings. NBA playoffs, the Timberwolves and Spurs play game 3 tonight in Minneapolis. And the Twins, a 5-7 loss to the Nationals. Weekend series begins today. They take on Cleveland, the Guardians. The Vikings are still searching for a new general manager. At least, I counted, what, 6 candidates have emerged in that regard. And I believe one of them, their head coach, KOC, Kevin O'Connell, had worked with prior. And I think there's one guy, I forget his name now. He is the, I think one of them has experience at being a GM. So we'll see what happens in that regard. May 16th, the Preakness, 151st running. Second leg of the Triple Crown. KNOX, good morning. You've been calling. Go ahead. What's up?
14: Hey, Brian.
1: Hey, man.
14: Mine's kind of a genre.
1: Yeah?
14: So when I was a kid, the oldie stations would play the 50s.
1: Yeah.
14: And then as I'm getting older now, the oldie stations play the 80s.
1: Yes, they do, yeah.
14: And it's like Culture Club and Wham and
1: oh boy, yeah.
14: I want to hear that 70s AM gold on a station. I don't want to hear my oldies from my 80s. I want to hear older.
1: So I hear you. I hear you.
14: John.
1: So
14: any 80s pop stuff, I'm not into anymore.
1: Yeah.
14: I kind of liked it when it was there, but
1: yeah, I hear you. Well, but, where were you with the hair bands of the 80s? Your Motley Crue's, your Rats, and things like that.
14: I was all into it. I had, the bandanas around the leg, and I had the mullet and all that.
1: Oh, yeah. Nice.
14: I had all that. So.
1: Yes. I mean, you have to have a mullet. At some point in a man's life, you have to have a mullet. You got to try it.
14: Yeah, you got to.
1: You're right? You got to go all in, too, on it. So. Thank you for that. I know what you mean. I know what you mean. But yeah, you're right. It's that realization that you're getting older too, right? I hate to say this, but I mean, a lot of these 80s songs that I play now, I remember when they were hits. I didn't play them when they were hits. Some of them, because I've been in radio since the mid, late 80s, but I played country early on and then I stayed away from it from 1987 to 91. I was out of radio. Going to college and whatever, bouncing around from job to job. But 91 pretty much consistently since. So, but I know what you mean. I know what you mean regarding that. But the question this morning, what artist did you used to like, but you can't handle now? And he's referring to some of that 80s stuff that he heard, liked it then, but doesn't like it in repeat now. I get that. I get that. 6:18 the time, News Radio 1310. KNOX, 38, that temperature. And the question this morning is, what's an artist? What artist did you used to like, but you just can't handle now? What would that be at 775-5559? I used to kind of like Madonna, but now, I don't know. I just, and I get it with her. I think she wants to be like she was, but she can't. I mean, she's well into her 60s. And she was at the gala, the Met Gala the other night, and I thought she had a ship on her head or something. They always wear crazy outfits, that whole thing, and she was still there. I don't know, still trying to, you know, live in the, you know, it capture the youth of her past a little bit. I think she does that a little bit too much. But, yeah, and she was all right during the 80s and 90s. You know, she was on the cutting edge. She was a bad girl, that whole thing. 6:19 the time, News Radio, 1310 KNOX. What artists did you used to like, but now you can't handle now? At 775-5559, and you can answer that. All right, 6:19 the time, we had sports. Yeah, I did read the article about the Wild in that locker room. You know, they've got confidence that they can turn that series around. Then they'd point out aptly that, yes, during the Dallas series, they did lose two in a row. And those Dallas wins looked pretty assertive. I think those games were closer than against Colorado. They just need to get some better goaltending, and they need to figure some stuff out. Colorado's a really good hockey team. They're hard to slow down. They're very talented. And then, of course, Dave Haxtell behind the bench there as well as an assistant. And, you know, maybe he gets his name on the Stanley Cup. That'd be pretty cool. 6:19 KNOX.
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1: 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We will catch up with Mark Ewens in that forecast for the weekend, Mother's Day weekend, coming up in a little bit.
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1: 6:22 the time. Jennifer Leverins in the newsroom. It's News on the Twos. Good morning.
10: With your News on the Twos, I'm Jennifer Leverins. A Grand Forks man has been sentenced to a total of 40 years in prison for 15 crimes against children, nearly all sexual in nature. Marshawn Wooten received 20 years in December for raping a 14-year-old girl. In his second case, he pleaded guilty to 12 additional counts after engaging in sex acts with a 14-year-old. Grand Forks Air Force Base, serving as one of four nationwide sites for a pilot program to detect and counter hostile drones. Senator Kevin Cramer says the program includes high-power microwave and laser technology. The UND Energy and Environmental Research Center laying off 40 of its roughly 210 employees due to research funding delays. They do have plans to bring furloughed workers back as funding is restored. And Camp Grafton near Devil's Lake will soon host basic law enforcement training for tribal police recruits under an executive order from Interior Secretary and former North Dakota Governor Doug Burgum. The National Guard base already handles advanced BIA training. With your News on the Twos, I'm Jennifer Leverins.
1: Thank you, Jennifer. Another update from Jennifer. Head your way. We'll do that in about 7 minutes right now on the telephone with me. From the Doppler station on Belmont Avenue. It's Mark
14: Ewens.
1: Weather
14: bunker.
1: The weather bunker, yes. Speaking of that, we've got a bunker out here, you know? Do you know where that is?
14: Actually, I do not. Where is the weather?
1: Okay, it's you know where the printer is?
14: Yes.
1: Okay, it's in that room, and it's kind of storagey right now, but that's a concrete box.
14: Oh, Yeah. I know what you're talking about. Yeah. I guess. Yeah, you can cram in there with everything else that they're going
1: yeah.
14: Sure.
1: We got all sorts of storage in there, other, you know, old radio stuff, amps and speakers. And you can squeeze in there during a tornado, for sure. 100%
14: you can.
1: Yeah.
14: And that's right.
1: Yeah. How about you on this question? What artist did you used to really like, but now you can't handle now? For whatever reason.
14: Oh, geez. I mean, I was thinking about that. Was it an artist? You know, Wham, remember that?
1: Oh, yeah.
14: That was when they first came out, there was just something about that poppy, clicky kind
1: of thing. Oh, God, they were. They fully embraced it. I mean, you do the jitterbug, do-do-do-do. Just awful.
14: Exactly.
1: Awful stuff.
14: But that kind of genre, last time, at first just kind of, you know, it was like, well, it was kind of cool. And then all of a sudden it's like, wait a minute, this is spattering. way too sweet.
1: I know. I know what you mean. There's some songs from the 80s you're just like, really? Don't worry. Be happy. That's another one. Although I don't hate that song.
14: That's funny. That one's actually pretty funny.
1: But I know what you mean. That whole, you're like, I liked the 80s when I was living in it, and I liked the music. Now, later on, like, it doesn't really hold up, some of it. Some of it does, though. Some of it's quite good.
14: Some of it does.
1: Quite good. So, hey, pretty darn good forecast. We're solidly in the 50s and 60s, it looks like, through the next 4 or 5 days here. So that's good news.
14: It is. I mean, you know, and we talk about normals around here as if they actually mean something. And the normal high for this time of year is 63 degrees. So we're going to be above that today and then below that for much of the weekend. Of course, the weekend rolls around, so it's got to cool off a little bit. But mid to upper 50s really are not bad this time of year. You know, you think about it, I mean, the record lows this time of year still drop down into the teens and single digits. So it can get pretty chilly even into early May. None of that nonsense. Light showers here or there over the weekend, especially tonight into very early tomorrow morning across the region. But for the most part, it's going to be a grand weekend for being outside and doing lots of activities.
1: Yeah, it looks like it. And it's not super warm, not super cool either. It's just right. It's right. And it's just right. It's just right in the middle there. The porridge is exactly the temperature it should be. So let's jump into that specifically for the weekend. And there's a little bit of change starting tomorrow and Sunday.
14: Yeah, there is. A lot of cloud cover coming down the valley.

0: clouds and 64. So while it's a cooler weekend, overall a near to above normal temperature pattern for the most part continues.
1: You know, I was talking to Misty the other day about it too, and I was like, geez, I don't know if it's just me being a little, you know, whining about the weather, but she was like, you know, it just shouldn't be this cold in the morning in May. It just shouldn't be, you know. But our weather memories are so bad. As a matter of fact, let's go back just a year. This weekend a year ago was really hot. If you recall that. Mother's Day weekend, I think we got up to 89 or something like that.
0: Okay. Yeah. Well, I'd have to go dig it up, but I don't doubt you. Yeah, and of course, and we've had, as I mentioned, we've had temperatures drop down into the teens and even single digits. And so this time of year, it can happen. This late April into very early May is the big swing pattern as the battle of the seasons gets fully underway.
1: I'll pull up that North Dakota ag weather thing here. But thank you, sir. Martin, check the state temperatures as well. I'm sure we've got a teen somewhere. Thank you. We'll catch up next hour. How about that?
0: Sound like a plan.
1: All right, buddy. That is Mark Ewens, our staff meteorologist, afternoon host as well, and sometimes on News Radio 1310 KNOX. 627, the time you can answer this question if you'd like. What's an artist that you used to like, but you just can't handle anymore? And two people have specifically said, like, genre-ish, kind of like that 80s music. Some of it was really very sugary and poppy from the 80s. Some of it was quite good. There's people that will contend to say, hey, the 80s music was great. And it was pretty good. It varied a lot. It started off the early 80s. There was kind of a little bit of a disco vibe still into it. And then it changed a little bit. Then the hair bands came along. And then there was some good pop. It was a varied... A varied decade for sure. The 90s, I think, are weaker. I think the 90s are a weak decade for music. I'll be honest. 628, a lot of emerging bands. But not all of it was bad, obviously. 628, we'll take a short break and we'll catch up with Jennifer in the newsroom. That's on the way. KNOX.
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9: Early clouds giving way to afternoon sun. Breezy today and low 60s. Your KNOX five-day forecast follows the news. Good morning. Here are your latest stories. A Grand Forks man has been sentenced to a total of 40 years for 15 crimes against children, nearly all sexual in nature. Marshawn Wooten received 20 years in December for raping a 14-year-old girl. In his second case, he pleaded guilty to 12 additional counts, including gross sexual imposition, luring a minor by computer, and possession of prohibited materials. Grand Forks Air Force Base will serve as one of four nationwide sites for a pilot program using advanced technology to detect and counter hostile drones. Senator Kevin Cramer says the program includes high-powered microwave and laser technologies to protect critical military facilities. The Energy and Environmental Research Center at the University of North Dakota laying off 40 employees due to delays in research funding. The EERC had about 210 employees.

0: Before the cuts, and says it intends to bring furloughed workers back as funding is restored. And tribal police recruits in North Dakota soon will have basic training options closer to home. Camp Grafton, a National Guard base near Devil's Lake, is set to host BIA basic law enforcement training under an executive order from Interior Secretary and former North Dakota Governor Doug Burgum. This look at news is brought to you by Radium. I'm Jennifer Leverins, KNOX News.
1: All right, Jennifer, thank you. Another update from Jennifer heads your way. We'll do that in exactly 10 minutes, 6:32 right now. Good morning. The 8th of May tonight, United Way's Casino Royale. We've been talking about it seemingly since, I think, November. But yeah, that's going on this evening, and we will catch up with Heather. I'm sure she's a little bit nervous this morning. We'll talk to her in the 8 o'clock hour. Forecast today, pretty darn nice, 67 today. West wind, 25, and then for tonight, isolated showers will drop down to 36. Tomorrow, sunshine, cooler, 56. And then Sunday, lots of sun, 55 for Mother's Day. And then Monday, showers late, 67. Tuesday, clouds, 64. A cooler weekend. But right now, we are at pretty nice start to the day, 38, our current temperature. And no wind chill. There is a wind chill, but I'm not going to read it. I'm just going to start ignoring that. So if I ignore it, it goes away. That's how that works. Now, the cold spot in the state, as I look at the North Dakota Agricultural Weather Network and all these reporting stations, the coolest spot in the state, we've got Willow City. So the north central, the north central part of the state, Willow City, that's up near Rugby, by the way. Botno is 29, Willow City at 27. So those are the cold spots there. There's kind of a nice little blanket of blue there as you look at the weather. But we're pretty good, 38 right now, on our way to a high of 67 degrees. Looking forward to that. Question this morning, what artist did you used to really like but you can't handle now? For me, back in the day in the 80s, I really liked U2. I thought, oh, man, they're great. They're cutting edge. They're awesome. As I've gotten older, I'm like, I don't know. Some of their songs I still like, don't get me wrong, but it's just not all of it. The entire library is wonderful to me. But that happens. Your tastes change. You hear a song a lot, and after a while, you kind of become bored with it. And by the way, another event going on. We've got this going on tomorrow. The Grand Forks Sertoma Club putting this on at the Sertoma Park. It's a Mother's Day event from 11 a.m. to 1 p.m. tomorrow. And there's flowers. Each child will receive a small flower and a ceramic pot. You can paint it. The kids can. You can take it home. One of a kind gift for mom. They keep that stuff forever. Trust me. 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A limited number of flower bouquets will also be available for purchase while you're there. But that event going on tomorrow for Mother's Day, Saturday, May 9th, 11 to 1 p.m. at Sertoma Park. 6:34 KNOX. Good morning.
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0: Glenn Campbell song. One of my favorite songs of all time, by the way. Wichita Lineman. Great song. Guns N' Roses. That's Guns N' Roses. So they kicked off their touring. They've got 3 dates in Florida. That's not bad. That's not bad. Over the past week, they did a 28-song set, you know, with what you'd expect. And then they did a cover of the Jimmy Webb, Glenn Campbell hit, Wichita Lineman, which is, by the way, a great song. Seems unusual. Yeah, so, and that's Slash on the steel guitar. So that's been done, remade. I think R.E.M. redid it as well, or tried to. You know, there's a YouTube version of it. I don't know if they've released it. Stone Temple Pilots, I think, did Wichita Lineman at one point as well. So that's something that has been done. But it doesn't sound bad, but it's good to see the Guns N' Roses getting out there doing a little bit of touring. Walleye is always tasty. Yeah, in response to 12 inches of ice or 10 inches of ice is perfectly fine on 40 inches of 10 inches of water is perfectly safe on 40 inches of ice. You know, I don't know. Kind of. I might stay away from that. You know, I do like to ice fish, but I mean, it's going to be a while now. Texter saying I was a huge Slipknot fan in my 20s, but now not so much. Yeah, I understand that too. And I used to like the hair bands. I was not completely embraced by, you know, I didn't embrace all of them from the 80s. And that hair, you know, your Motley Crue's, your Dawkins, your Rats, your, I mean, all of them, right? That entire genre, which was huge. Which was big in the 80s, late 80s specifically. And then, of course, it just poof like that in the early 90s, just kind of disappeared. I like that, not full embrace, but now I hear it and I'm like, it's all right. It's just all right. If you can, you can answer this question if you'd like. What artist did you used to really like, but now you just can't handle? At 775-5559. Some of it is style. Some of it were from some of these answers. Some of it is political. Texts are saying Beyonce and Jay-Z. Beyonce and Jay-Z. Beyonce, I don't know. I did not fish the sturgeon tournament on the rainy day last weekend. I did not fish that tournament there. The Sportsman has one. I did not do that. But I did see, we talked a little bit about this on Tuesday. I got a link from a friend who actually I fished with in that sturgeon tournament last weekend that a new state record for sturgeon was caught in Minnesota. Not during that tournament, a week prior. And an 80-inch sturgeon weighed 165 pounds. That is a new record for the state of Minnesota. That's absolutely enormous. That fight must have been, half hour, 45 minutes, maybe longer. I mean, they're big fish. They don't want to come in. They just don't. 6:42 the time. Let's get the newsroom right now with Jennifer Leverins. It's News on the Twos, KNOX.
1: With your News on the Twos, I'm Jennifer Leverins. Grand Forks Air Force Base, one of 4 sites nationwide selected to test advanced counter-drone technology. The program will test systems designed to detect, disable, and destroy hostile drones. North Dakota State Workforce shrinking by 101 employees after a buyout program wraps up. The state launched the effort in February amid declining oil tax revenues, offering employees 3 months of wages and benefits to leave by August 31st. A wrongful termination lawsuit against Grand Forks County can proceed. Former jail administrator Brett Burkholder alleges he was wrongfully fired and retaliated against for raising concerns about consolidating the jail and sheriff's office. 3 individual defendants were dismissed. And the University of North Dakota School of Medicine getting a new dermatology department funded by a $5 million gift from the Tareen family. UND leaders say the gift will expand specialty training in a state with fewer than 30 practicing dermatologists. That's your News on the Twos. I'm Jennifer Leverins.
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0: 644. Yeah, News Radio 1310 KNOX. Question for you this morning. What artist did you used to really like, but now you can't handle now? What would that be? 775-5559. It looks like it's falling into like two categories. So far, it's like politics on one hand, and then on the other hand, it's just the style. You kind of outgrew it a little bit, so there is that. News Radio, 1310 KNOX. Let's do some sports right now. How about that? Now, there's some belief in the Minnesota Wild locker room that they can turn this series around versus Colorado. They trail the Avalanche 2-0. And will Joel Eriksson Ek play? That has hurt them. He is, I think, their best 200-feet player. He wins a lot of puck battles. He's really difficult to play against. He's kind of a jerk. And he can score, too. He's quite good. Will he be in the lineup? If so, at what percentage, right? NHL playoff scores from yesterday. Carolina, 4-1 win over Philadelphia. They looked really good. The Hurricanes are up 3-0 over the Flyers. Vikings sign a free agent wide receiver. A lot of that's going to be going on here as we lead up into the training camps and things like that. A lot of free agents out there. Wide receiver Juwan Jennings. NBA playoffs, the Timberwolves and Spurs. They play game 3 tonight in Minneapolis. That series tied a game apiece. And hopefully the Wolves can rebound from that huge loss, 38-point loss. They got hammered against the Spurs in the last game. Twins, 5-7 loss to the Nationals. Weekend series begins today. Cleveland, the Guardians, the Vikings still searching for a new general manager. At least 6 candidates have emerged in that search. I don't know if they've interviewed all of them yet. Also, May 16th, the Preakness, 151st running, second leg of the Triple Crown. And that's a look at sports. 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They've got their Casino Royale. That is going on tonight, an event at the Alaris Center. And we'll chat with Heather Fuglum coming up in the 8 o'clock hour. She's the executive director there. And it's her idea and her staff's idea to do this. And it's their biggest fundraiser. So we'll talk to her about that. She's probably a little bit nervous, I would imagine. Also, another event going on tomorrow. And this is the day before Mother's Day, in honor of Mother's Day. It is brought to you by Sertoma Club at the Sertoma Park. Tomorrow, 11 a.m. rather, to 1 p.m. And each child, when the kids get there, they receive a small flower and ceramic pot to paint and take home. One-of-a-kind gift for mom. 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Limited number of flower bouquets will also be available for purchase as well. So that's going on tomorrow, Sertoma Park, put on by the Sertoma Club from 11 to 1 p.m. For Mother's Day. All right, 6:47 the time. Texter saying George Clooney. You know, he doesn't. I mean, he did get political. He was really into the whole thing. I think it's kind of, I don't want to say it's a mistake. I mean, if you want to go ahead and do that, you go ahead and do that. But I don't think it's hurt him much. And he just recently had a birthday. Doesn't he have like a vodka company? Wasn't that a thing for a while? The celebrities were putting their name on vodka and booze and stuff like that. And the bourbons and whiskeys and what have you. Maybe even a gin from time to time. But George Clooney, I know what you mean. He got very political. I think he took out like a full-page ad urging President Biden to step down, that whole thing. I mean, so I know what you mean with that. I completely get that. 6:48 the time, and we'll take a short break. You can answer this question if you'd like at 775-5559. What artist did you used to like but you can't handle now? And to my surprise, to some degree, we've got this favorite TV mom thing going on. And in the final four right now, I mean, these are all older sitcoms. Marion Cunningham, of course, from Happy Days, great show, very successful. She's leading. She's got 90 votes. Carol Brady, right? The Brady Bunch. June Cleaver, Leave It to Beaver. She's got 78 votes. Samantha Stevens, that was Bewitched. She's got 70 votes. So it's all these old school sitcoms is what they are. All of them are. None of these are modern. I think the most penetrating one would be the Happy Days. I mean, I think everyone saw the Happy Days. The Brady Bunch, too. Brady Bunch, too. 649 News Radio 1310 KNOX.
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0: Pride of Calgary, Canada. Lover Boy, working for the weekend. 6:51, News Radio 1310 KNOX. I'm here to inform you that we may have been making toast the wrong way. Yeah, you wouldn't think there'd be a hack for making toast, but again, this is another TikTok thing. So, toasting bread, buttering it, this might be worth trying. A foodie online claims that you can keep your toast from getting soggy by standing it up after it's been toasted. When you're plating it, just stand two pieces up against each other, you know, like a tent. Oh, I'm not doing this. The guy says he knows it looks weird, but the idea is that it lets the toast breathe so it maintains the crunch. Flat toast can trap steam underneath, and that steam will make your toast soggy the longer it sits there. That is true. And, you know, soggy toast is a bummer. It is a bummer. Sometimes it comes from when you don't use butter, though. That's where I think it comes from. Now, butter is not as soggy because your margarines and your other whatever fake butters, they've got, I think, a little bit of water or oil in them, and they get a little bit soggy. But it does look weird. There he is, and he's pitching it. He's a believer. He's standing his toast up. 6:52, News Radio 1310 KNOX. Let's do this. Jennifer Leverins in the KNOX newsroom right now.
1: With your news on the twos, I'm Jennifer Leverins. A Grand Forks man has been sentenced to a total of 40 years in prison for 15 crimes against children, nearly all sexual in nature. Marshawn Wooten received 20 years in December for raping a 14-year-old girl. In his second case, he pleaded guilty to 12 additional counts after engaging in sex acts with a 14-year-old. Grand Forks Air Force Base, serving as one of four nationwide sites for a pilot program to detect and counter hostile drones. Senator Kevin Cramer says the program includes high-power microwave and laser technology. The UND Energy and Environmental Research Center laying off 40 of its roughly 210 employees due to research funding delays. They do have plans to bring furloughed workers back as funding is restored. And Camp Grafton near Devil's Lake will soon host basic law enforcement training for tribal police recruits under an executive order from Interior Secretary and former North Dakota Governor Doug Burgum. The National Guard base already handles advanced BIA training. With your news on the twos, I'm Jennifer Leverins.
0: Thank you, Jennifer. Another update from Jennifer. Head your way right after ABC News at the top of the hour at 7:02. All right, 67 today. Varied sunshine. Isolated showers tonight, 36. And then for Saturday, mostly sunny and 56, cooler. Sunday, lots of sun, 55. Monday, showers, 67. Tuesday, clouds, 64.
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9: Row crops might be in recovery mode. You're listening to the American Ag Network. And good morning, I'm Susan Littlefield. As we look at the downtrend of yesterday, we are starting to see the markets driven more by technical signals rather than fundamentals. Corn and bean weakness stemmed from rumors of progress in the Middle East peace talks. The U.S. announced yesterday that Project Freedom will restart guiding their commercial ships with naval and air support through the Strait of Hormuz. Well, the dry wheat crop in the Northern Plains will miss the rain events through the weekend, hoping for relief to come for them next week. As the U.S. dollar rose amid fresh U.S.-Iran war conflicts, prompting more investors to seek a safe haven for their assets. Chinese Dalian Exchange, July corn is down 0.55%. July soybeans are down 0.64%. September soybean meal is down 0.17%. And the July Malaysian palm oil was trading down 0.95%. This is the American Ag Network.
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9: Let's take a look at those overnight trade numbers. We've got July corn sitting 467 down a half, December down three quarters, 488 and three quarters. July beans 1193 and a quarter up one, November's up two and a quarter at 1175 and three quarters. Soybean meal July 319.40 up 50, August up 20, 315.10. Oil for July 74.60 up 45, August 73.03 up 42. Chicago wheat July 613 and a half up one and a quarter, September 628 and three quarters up one and a half, Kansas City July 670 and a quarter up three, September 681 and a quarter up two and a half. Minneapolis has the July 675, that's up two, September up two at 696. More market information can be found through the Farm and Ranch Media mobile app. News, weather, markets, and a whole lot more. 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
12: ABC News, I'm Brian Clark. Economists project the April jobs report will show 55,000 jobs were added last month, and the report could show the impacts of the Iran war. The impact of the war on gas prices are evidence, says ABC's Elizabeth Schulze.
13: Gas prices are now up 50 cents in just the last 2 weeks, the national average hitting $4.56 a gallon. That means if you are driving a Toyota Camry, it is now on average $21 more expensive every time you fill up compared to the start of March when the war began.
12: President Trump said the ceasefire remains intact, even though the U.S. and Iran traded fire Thursday. Spanish officials are preparing for passengers from the cruise ship at the center of the hantavirus outbreak. It's due Sunday in the Canary Islands. So far, there are six confirmed cases. Tech company Instructure says it's restored its Canvas service, the platform used by over 9,000 schools. It was targeted by hackers who claim to have obtained personal information of millions. This is ABC News. A judge in Utah today will decide whether the trial of the man accused of killing conservative activist Charlie Kirk last year can be videotaped. Kirk's widow, Erica, and prosecutors want transparency, but Tyler Robinson's lawyers say this could prejudice the jury. 8 years after the first lawsuit was filed against Ohio State, an attorney says more than two dozen former school athletes have agreed to join a lawsuit against the university over sexual abuse by a doctor decades ago.
14: 30 former Ohio State football players, including several who went on to play in the NFL, are joining a federal lawsuit against the school alleging they were sexually abused by a team doctor. That doctor, Richard Strauss, worked at Ohio State for two decades beginning in 1978. And in that time, hundreds of student athletes alleged he abused them.
12: To ABC's Eric Atursky, the school says it sincerely and persistently tried to reconcile with survivors, paying more than $60 million in settlements. I'm Brian Clark, ABC News.
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1: Variable sunshine and breezy with a high in the upper 60s today. Your KNOX five-day forecast follows the news. Good morning. Here are your latest stories. We begin with a developing story out of Bemidji. A 16-year-old boy surrendering to police after allegedly shooting three adults at an apartment on Thursday afternoon. Officers and Beltrami County deputies arrived around 4:40, found all three victims with critical injuries. They were taken to Sanford Bemidji Medical Center, which was locked down. 2 hours later, the teen surrendered at the law enforcement center without incident. A 66-year-old Grafton woman hospitalized in Grand Forks after being struck by a truck while riding her bike Thursday morning. North Dakota Highway Patrol says she was on the sidewalk along Highway 17 when she was hit crossing the roadway just after 9:15. That crash remains under investigation. North Dakota wrapping up a record flu season. Health officials confirming more than 13,500 cases, topping the previous record of 12,500 cases set in 2019-2020. Grand Forks County logging more than 1,400 confirmed cases. XL Energy being ordered to refund more than $40 million plus interest to Minnesota electric customers. The Public Utilities Commission ruled Xcel must repay ratepayers for costs tied to a 2023 outage at the Prairie Island nuclear plant caused when employees cut through buried cables, knocking it offline for more than 3 months. This look at news brought to you by Radium. I'm Jennifer Leverenz, KNOX News.
0: Thank you, Jennifer. Another update. From Jennifer Leverenz, heads your way. 9 minutes. News on the twos. Good morning. Our forecast, 5 day forecast. Move that a little bit closer. There we go. A mild end of the week. Varied sunshine today. A little bit windy, but we'll get up to 67 degrees. Tonight, an isolated shower, 36. And then Saturday, mostly sunny, 56. Sunday, lots of sun, 55. And then Monday, showers late, 67. Tuesday, clouds, 64. Cooler weekend, but 50s and 60s is where we're at right now. Current temperature we are at, where did we put that? I've got so many windows open. 38. Oh, we're 42 right now. It is cloudy. We've got some cloud cover. I mean, yesterday it was a beautiful sunshiny morning. It turned into a really nice day as well. 42 right now. A little bit of cloud cover. Southwest wind at 7, so that wind chill is at 38. So a chilly morning, but better than it was yesterday. That's for sure. At the same time, about 10 degrees better. 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For household, office, and commercial moving or storage needs, you can call Wayland's at 775-5557. Texter pointing out, I had that story about toast, like a hack for toast that you should, in order to not make it soggy, you should kind of lean the pieces of toast up against each other. So they can breathe and they don't get soggy with the moisture. And Texter pointing out, toast is always served in a toast rack in England. Well, isn't that wonderful? Look at that. Kind of looks like a napkin rack. You would see it like an old cafe. Oh, excellent. Oh yeah. They've got the eggs in a shell where you crack it, that business. Yeah. That's all right. And I'm a dunker. You know, I need to have some yolk there. I mean, if I'm having eggs, I'm having toast. That's just the way that works. That combo works all the time. That could be another question. That could be a food question right there. What artist did you used to like but you just can't handle now? And you can answer that. I might pivot, too. I might have a food question here. Like combinations of food that just work. Well, I mean, what are they? I mean, we know the obvious things, right? You know, meat and potatoes, that whole business, right? A steak and a baked potato, something like that, mashed, whatever it would be. But combinations of food that just absolutely 100% work. What would that be? You can answer that question too at 775-5559. 706, into the Mother's Day weekend. We've got that going on tonight. The Casino Royale. That is United Way's biggest fundraiser. And this is going on at the Alaris Center. And then tomorrow at Sertoma Park from 9 to 11, they've got an event Sertoma Club does for Mother's Day, where the kids get a ceramic pot, they get a flower, they get the whole thing, they can customize it with some paint, and they can give it to mom, and mom will keep it forever and ever, because they often do. 706 KNOX.
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0: 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What a dominating group from the 70s and 80s. Genesis, then Phil Collins with his solo stuff, too. On the radio constantly. Still are. 7:09 the time. 42 that temperature. Yeah, food combinations that just work. Let's have some fun with that. All right, let's do that. You can also answer the other question, too. What artists did you used to really like, but you can't handle them now? What would that be? And this is a texter pointing out a really good one. Ellen DeGeneres. I really enjoy her. Actually, when she was hosting the Academy Awards, I thought she did a really good job with that. And, of course, she had her talk show. I never really watched that. That's on during the day. And I'd see clips of it, and I thought she was pretty good. Pretty good stand-up, but I guess she's kind of mean. I mean, you hear a lot of this former employees and producers and people that work for her, writers, what have you. I mean, the phrase, toxic environment, work environment, came up quite a bit. Quite a bit. So maybe not the kindest person in the world. I think in show business, just in life, that's probably sometimes the case. That's unfortunate if you have a manager that way or your boss. Mac and cheese and hot dogs. Absolutely. That is a combination that just works. God, it does. It totally does. And I've got a story about Kraft mac and cheese, too. 1937 is when Kraft mac and cheese came around. I was thinking it was the 70s or 80s. And I don't know, you know, and I've had plenty of the boxed mac and cheese. I don't know if I've ever completely 100% followed the directions exactly the way they tell you to. I don't think I have. I don't think I put that much butter in there. Texter saying, yeah, okay, used to like watching Ellen. No, I get that. Yeah, for sure. Grilled salmon and white rice with just salt and pepper. It's my son. It's our me and my son's favorite meal. I remember, and we'll talk to Scott. If I remember this, I'll have to write this down. Scott Franz will be coming in the 8 o'clock hour, the second portion, like 8:30 up, and we'll talk food. I remember at Sanders, that was one of my favorite meals of all time that I've had, even to this day. It was salmon, and then it was rice, and then it was that I don't know if it was that prairie sauce or whatever he had. Oh, it's fantastic. It was tremendous. But, yeah, that's a winner there, isn't it? But, yeah, food combinations that just work. And you can answer that at 775-5559. Here we go. Here are some artists that they used to really like, but now they can't stand. And it's kind of sad because I think it hurts their craft a little bit. It distracts them. Texter saying Bruce Springsteen, Rosie O'Donnell. It's certainly hurt her. I mean, you know, her going back and forth with the president. And the president doesn't, you know, Donald Trump is not going to back away from anybody. You say something bad about him, he's coming right back at you. Whoopi Goldberg, enjoyable actress, good career. Yeah, boy, oh boy, the stuff she says now. Howard Stern. I mean, Jimmy Kimmel as well. And the sad thing with the Jimmy Kimmel thing for me is he's actually really funny. He's a funny guy, but I think with this the politics that he's so engaged in, it distracts him and it kind of pulls him away from his craft. So it's very political, his show. But I've seen interviews with him. He's actually quite good. I've seen skits that he used to do. He was quite good. He was on The Man Show with Adam Carolla back in the day. That stuff was juvenile, but funny at times. I want the old Jimmy back is what I want. A little bit late now. Let's get in the newsroom. Here is Jennifer.
1: With your news on the twos, I'm Jennifer Leverins, and we're starting with a developing story out of Bemidji. A 16-year-old boy has surrendered to police after allegedly shooting three adults at an apartment Thursday afternoon. All three victims taken to Sanford Bemidji Medical Center with critical injuries. The teen surrendered at the law enforcement center 2 hours later without incident. A 66-year-old Grafton woman hospitalized in Grand Forks after being struck by a truck while riding her bike Thursday morning along Highway 17. She was transferred from Unity Medical Center to Altru Hospital. That crash remains under investigation. North Dakota says it is wrapping up a record flu season with more than 13,500 confirmed cases, topping the previous record set in 2019-2020. Grand Forks County logged more than 1,400 cases. And Xcel Energy has been ordered to refund more than $40 million to Minnesota electric ratepayers. It is associated with costs tied to a 2023 outage at the Prairie Island nuclear plant that caused the company to buy more expensive power. With your news on the twos, I'm Jennifer Leverins.
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0: 7:15. All right. NHL Stanley Cup playoffs. The Wild and Avalanche down 2-0. Will Joel Eriksson-Ek play? Will that make you a difference? Also, Brodin is out. I think he'll be out the entire series. The Wild have a lot of belief in their locker room that they can turn the series around. They point to, hey, we lost two in a row to Dallas as well. So, you know, we can do it. NHL playoffs. Scores from yesterday. Carolina, they look really impressive. Just so a matter of fact, 4-1 win over Philadelphia. And Philadelphia is a good hockey team. The Hurricanes are up in that series 3-0. over the Flyers. Vikings, they sign a free agent. You're going to see a lot of this during the, you know, between now and camp as they get things together here. They're piecing their team together. A lot of free agents will be signed. A wide receiver, his name is Juwan Jennings. NBA playoffs, the Timberwolves and Spurs, they play game three tonight in Minneapolis. That series tied one game apiece. Twins 5-7 loss to the Nationals. Man, they are struggling. Weekend series begins today against Cleveland. The Vikings still searching for a new general manager. And at least six candidates have emerged as possibilities there. May 16th, next Saturday, the Preakness, 151st running, second leg of the Triple Crown. And that is a look at sports. News Radio 1310 KNOX and food combinations that just work. I'm learning this for the first time. Chopped up bacon and ice cream. Yeah, I would absolutely try that. Burger King had it in a shake back in the day. No kidding. Wow. At first I'm hearing about that. Another one here. There's something that will blow your mind. You like the Milk Duds? Okay, Milk Duds, you get the, you go to the theater for a movie. Or you can do it at home too, right? You can do it at home. So you get the ice, you get the Milk Duds, and then you get your popcorn. You make the popcorn, then you put the Milk Duds on top of the popcorn, and it kind of melts down in there. I know. First time I saw it, first time I tried it, I thought, "Oh, this isn't going to be good." Oh no, that's pretty solid. That's doable. Texter saying Carrie Underwood. Carrie Underwood, what artist did you used to like, but you can't really handle now? I don't know. I'm not doubting you might follow her a little bit closer. You might have been a fan initially. Whatever. She's just an Idol winner to me, and she's done very well, very talented artist. But I guess I haven't paid a whole lot of attention to her life, or I don't know if even politics, if you're referring to. I have no idea. But no, I get that. I think she's married to a hockey guy, isn't she? I think she is. Like Mike Fisher or something, former hockey player. How bad can she be? I like jalapeno cheese spread and creamy peanut butter on a warm flour tortilla. Wow. I don't understand that. Chopped up bacon. Okay, that's talk to text. A mistake there. Oh boy. Last night I had caramel or caramel malt at Five Guys. So there's a combination these are some new ones for me. Truthfully, I mean, what we got, ice cream and chopped up bacon. I suppose bacon goes good with anything, right? 7:18 the time. But yeah, food combinations that just work. Yeah, I'm waiting for the one that I think everyone has had. It hasn't been said yet. And there's a soup involved with it and with a sandwich as well. And it's a specific kind of each one. And it does work. And everyone listening has had it. 7:19 KNOX.
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1: With your news on the twos, I'm Jennifer Leverins. A Grand Forks man will spend 40 years in prison after pleading guilty to 15 crimes against children, nearly all sexual in nature. 30-year-old Marshawn Howard Wooten already seeing 20 years in December for raping a 14-year-old girl. The second case involves another 14-year-old child. 101 state employees accepting buyouts as officials responding to falling oil tax revenues. The state estimates the move could save about $3 million. Energy Transfer won a legal victory in the North Dakota Supreme Court after the High Court ruled parts of a related Greenpeace International lawsuit in the Netherlands should be limited. And the University of North Dakota School of Medicine and Health Sciences receiving a $5 million gift commitment to establish a department of dermatology. School officials say there are currently fewer than 30 practicing dermatologists in the state, roughly one for every 28,000 people. With your news on the twos, I'm Jennifer Leverins.
0: Thank you, Jennifer. Another update from Jennifer in about 8 minutes. On the phone with us right now, we've got Mark Ewens. How about you? Food combinations that just work.
12: Oh, I just had one of my favorite breakfasts. Peanut butter, banana, and honey.
0: You do the whole thing. How do you slice how do you slice the banana? You go length or you go, what do you do?
12: Yeah, I slice them in little circles.
0: Circles.
12: Toast. Okay. I took toast, put peanut butter on both sides, put the slice of banana, put that in between, drizzle it with honey. Mm. Fattening, disgusting, hard for my cholesterol.
0: Oh, no, I don't know. I think it's all good stuff in there, right? I mean, bananas are good. They got a lot of potassium. Honey is nature's most perfect food. Never spoils, by the way. Right? I mean, that's...
12: You got a real high heat will ruin it. But, yeah, but be that as it may, no, it's to me, it's become my addictive breakfast. Most mornings I have it, so.
0: Yeah, that's a good one. That's solid. And we've got donuts here, so I might hit a donut. You've inspired me. we're getting a lot of bacon. bacon, smoked bacon. Oreos. I'm like, what are we doing, people?
12: Are you kidding? Smoked Oreos and bacon? Yeah.
0: Bacon-wrapped smoked Oreos. God.
12: Yeah, it tastes better than you'd think.
0: Anything with that salt and savory, and then the sugar to knock that down. Yeah, anytime that combination win for me, pancakes and milk.
12: Yeah,
0: because it with the syrup that knocks it down. I have to have that. It's got to be super cold milk too. So, anyway, all right, enough food talk. Let's jump into our forecast. Easily to get distracted because it's pretty darn nice. We've got a good Mother's Day weekend, and a little bit cooler on the weekend, but I will not complain in one bit. I mean, we're in the 50s and 60s solidly.
12: Yeah, it's not as delicious a forecast as the conversation we just had, but it really is not bad, all things considered. We've got a fairly extensive cloud bank rolling through right now, but as the day wears on, a lot of breaks in the overcast, so the sun will be popping out periodically. So not a bad day. Still relatively mild. Then a little front comes through, brings some isolated showers later tonight. Then we cool off for the weekend, but not horribly so. Still pretty close to the quote-unquote normal. And then warm back up next week. So, a good weekend to be out in. Yes, take mom out this weekend.
0: Yeah, and there is an event going on at Sertoma Park tomorrow as well from 9 to 11 to 1, rather. I'm getting that time wrong. 11 to 1, there we go. But, yeah, so an image. They sent me an image of the smoked bacon wrapped Oreos. So, yeah, I would try them. I mean, yeah, for sure I would. I just never heard that before. That's a bit of an outlier there.
12: Oreo's the perfect food. It really is.
0: Sauerkraut's coming up. And the one not mentioned is everyone's had tomato soup with a grilled cheese, right? Yep. It just works.
12: Yeah.
0: Right? I mean, you can't be an American kid without that. I mean, honestly. So, all right. Thank you, sir. We'll catch up at another time, okay?
12: Talk to you all
0: right. Have a good weekend. And that is Mark Ewens, our staff meteorologist, News Radio 1310 KNOX, with the good news. And the good news is the forecast right now. I think it's pretty solid. 42 right now. We have southwest wind at 7, so very slight. That will pick up throughout the day. We'll warm up to about 67 with that west wind at 25. And you can answer this question. The food's always it's the low-hanging fruit here at the radio station. Any food question is going to get a lot of response. It's just the way it works. Food combinations that just work at 775-5559. Sliced apples and peanut butter. There you go. There you go. Peanut butter's popping up a lot, too. Peanut butter mayo and lettuce sandwich. Oh, that's crazy. That's crazy. What are you doing? So with mayo, all mayo is oil. You got an egg in there. You got a little bit of lemon. You might have some other spices in there, too. You can spice it up any way you want. Thrown on there with peanut butter. I've never done that. These are some new ones to me. Here's another one that's a winner. You got chicken noodle with a bologna sandwich.

0: of shelter. And so if that continues, it's going to be a very stressful year on trying to get families housed.
1: Now, you have people that can walk, you know, families through that entire process of getting some assistance with housing. Because I know there's a tremendous amount of paperwork involved with that. There's IDs, there's this, there's, I mean, there's a ton of stuff. But you have staff that that helps with that, correct?
0: We do. So we have 2.5 program coordinators, and it works really well. We have one who really does just specialize in the mainstream benefits. So anything from applications, child care assistance, Medicaid, SSI, SSDI, housing, you name it, she helps with all those applications, and she follows it through the whole process, not just filling out the application with the client, but also once the client gets approved, if they have to do a renewal in 6 months, because our case management lasts 12 to 18 months. And the reason we do that is we want to be able to educate through the whole process, you know, how to budget, how to make sure you're making your payments every single month. And if you do fall behind, how do you get caught back up without having to get financial support from an agency? How do we budget to get caught back where we need to be?
1: And a lot of the money that we're talking about, you got that big event tonight, the Casino Royale, Alaris Center, 6:30, doors open. Still tickets available, by the way. And it's been a big year. It's your biggest year so far for it. But a lot of the money raised for this, and it's your largest fundraiser, goes to these programs directly in helping people. Do you have any building projects that you're doing? I know you've got that storage Quonset or that tin building, steel building that's right next door to you that you store stuff in. Any other plans for either expansion, improvements, anything like that?
0: We will on our shelter. We were awarded a CDBG bricks and mortar grant, so we're kind of waiting on HUD to come through with that process, and it's never a quick process, but we're waiting on that. And once they come through on that, then we'll be able to get further along and actually start the process. But we have already started with an environmental review and getting quotes for the updates that we want to be doing to the shelter.
1: You mentioned, is it CBDG? What is that even? Is that right?
0: Yes, CDBG. It's a bricks and mortar grant.
1: Okay.
0: So it comes through the city of Grand Forks, and the city of Grand Forks gets it from federal funding. And so HUD, the Housing Urban Development Department, is one of the ones who kind of oversees that. And so we have to go through an entire environmental review where we have them come out and they check for like radon and lead-based paint and all of those type of things, making sure that the apartments are in the best shape absolutely possible for anybody who's living there. And then once we get the go-ahead on that environmental review, and then we start working with quotes and looking at the improvements. And we're really focusing on efficiency improvements. So right now we have electric heat. We want to move to doing mini splits because they're a little less expensive.
1: Mini splits? What's that?
0: It's where it does heat and AC. Your electric baseboard heat only does heat.
1: Yeah.
0: So then in the summers we put in the window units, where a mini split is you actually have to have like an electrical company come out and put it in, but you can do heat and AC into the apartment.
1: Oh, okay. Never heard of that. All right. You're cutting edge when it comes to building materials and or and new standards. Good for you.
0: I'm learning a lot.
1: Yeah,
0: that's for sure.
1: You'd have to, right? Considering you own some units. Well, United Way does, and I think 7 units is what you have for renting for people for your Families First program. But a lot of the money raised today will go to that. It'll go to the backpack program. It'll be spread around to keep things going and fill the needs that the community has. So, hey, good luck tonight. Have fun.
0: Thank you.
1: And we've been talking about this since November. So I'm glad it's happening finally. My goodness. So, all right. Cool. Casino Royale, doors open at 6:30, correct?
0: Yes. 6:30, doors open. Come join us tonight. Even if you don't have a ticket, you can get it at the door.
1: Excellent. $50 at the door. Couples, you're going to be $100. And it goes to a good cause, United Way, and that money stays here in Grand Forks. Thank you, Heather.
0: Thank you. Have a great weekend.
1: Heather Fuglum, Executive Director, United Way, 8:32. Jennifer Leverins in the newsroom. Let's do that right now.
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3: Gradual clearing today and breezy with a high in the low 60s. Your KNOX 5-day forecast follows the

0: News. Good morning. Here are your latest stories. Grand Forks Air Force Base, one of four nationwide selected to test advanced counter-drone technology. The announcement came Thursday from the offices of U.S. Senators Kevin Cramer and John Hoeven. The program will test systems designed to detect, disable, and destroy hostile drones. North Dakota state workforce shrinking by 101 employees after a round of buyouts is completed. The state launched an early separation program in February amid declining oil tax revenues, which make up about half of all state revenue. Employees who leave by August 31st will receive 3 months of wages and benefits. A wrongful termination lawsuit filed against Grand Forks County can proceed with modifications. Former jail administrator Brett Burkholder alleges he was wrongfully fired, discriminated against because of his age, and retaliated against for raising concerns about consolidating the jail and sheriff's office. Three individual defendants, including Sheriff Andy Schneider and two county commissioners, were dismissed from the case, which continues against the county. And the University of North Dakota School of Medicine and Health Sciences getting a new Department of Dermatology thanks to a $5 million gift from the Tarine family. UND leaders say the gift will expand specialty training in a state with fewer than 30 practicing dermatologists. This Look at News brought to you by Radium. I'm Jennifer Leverins, KNOX News.
1: Thank you, Jennifer. Another update from Jennifer. Head your way at 9:02 right after 8 during the Know What You Like Critical Thought program. All right. 5 day forecast looks very nice. 67 today. Varied sunshine. We have a cloudy morning. West wind will pick up to 25. Tonight, isolated showers, 36. Tomorrow, a little bit cooler, 56 degrees, but sunshine. And then Sunday, lots of sun, 55. Monday, showers late, 67. Tuesday, clouds and 64. A cooler weekend, but right now, our temperature, nice morning. We have 44 degrees, cloudy skies. Light wind out of southwest right now at 7. 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It's 835. Food, food, food. 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We peanut butter, strawberry jam, and jalapeno sandwich. 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
1: 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Scott Franz in studio. Hey, Ben, man.
9: I've been good.
1: Good?
9: Good, yeah.
1: Got some questions for him. How about you? Food combinations that just work.
9: You know, there's just so many. Yeah, I mean, I don't even know where to start.
1: I know.
9: You know what I mean?
1: You're right.
9: Peanut butter and chocolate. You know, you can't go wrong.
1: You can't. You know, the one that blows my mind, and it's right, and I know it's on menus someplace, where you get apple pie and a slice of cheddar cheese.
9: Oh, yeah.
1: It does work.
9: Yeah, there's a lot of...
1: I've not had it, but I understand that.
9: There's a lot of things that you consider like unusual, you know what I mean? But then when you start thinking about it, I was like, yeah, that actually makes a lot of sense, you know? And peanut butter is one of those things like they use that turns people off a lot of times. Like, ooh, why would you put that? But like you put peanuts and nuts and they use, there's a lot of Thai peanut sauces and yep. like it makes a lot of sense. We're just not used to it. We're used to like, it has to go on bread with jelly.
1: Yes. There you get a little bit stuck into mm-hmm. a way, but you're right. Especially with, some Asian food, you'll have that sauce. And
9: absolutely.
1: It's like, God, it's fantastic. It's like, oh my God, what's this? That's quite good. Food combo. Has Scott ever had apple pie, baked beans, which is basically apple pie filling and baked beans? I smoke it, of course. Corey, why wouldn't you? You've not had that.
9: I have not.
1: That makes sense. I think I've had a version of that. And it just adds a little bit of, yeah, people go crazy with the baked beans.
9: Oh, yeah.
1: They put all sorts of stuff in there.
9: Well, it's better than just opening up a can. You know
1: yeah,
9: what I mean?
1: And that's still pretty good, too.
9: Mm-hmm.
1: But, yeah. Texter earlier saying vanilla ice cream and bacon bits.
9: Sure.
1: Yeah. Well, right. And I get that, too. I've never
9: right?
1: had it.
9: The sweet and salty. You know what I mean?
1: It's yeah, like that a, is it.
9: I mean, everybody's went to Wendy's, right, and had the... What are they called? Frosties?
1: You gotta
9: dip the fries in it.
1: Yeah.
9: You know, and it's great. But you never be like fries and ice cream, but like, I know you've done it.
1: Yeah. Why not?
9: Right.
1: Right? Fries and mayo, all that. I mean, mm-hmm. but when you're making a dish, obviously you think of this stuff, right? It's like, okay, we're going to do this and we're going to have this. And this is your sauce is kind of the thing that's the balancer of all of it, isn't it?
9: Sure. And how you approach that sauce too. It's like it ties the dish together. It makes one thing make sense. The whole dish kind of makes sense. We talked about this book before. We were talking about flavor combinations. And there's a great book out there. It's called The Flavor Bible by Andrew Dornberg and Karen Page. But there's no recipes in it. All it is lists of ingredients and what pairs with it. So it's great for like kind of coming up with your own take on certain things. And some of them are very classic, you know, like what we were talking about. And what they did is just interviewed all these different chefs and then ooh. Said what goes well. And then there's certain ones that are like more, you know, in bold means it like goes better with. And then, you know, as it gets yeah. smaller, you know, the text, they use different fonts and stuff like okay. that to make it like, oh, that's great.
1: What's the name of this book again?
9: It's called The Flavor Bible. And we have it in our kitchen all the time. And it's a great thing just to go like, hey, I got these ingredients. What do we do with it? Or you want to come up with like, especially with a tasting menu thing where you're like, oh, I need to tie this all together. And usually there's like, you know, these like gateway ingredients that go, well, if this goes with this and this goes with that, then A, you know, A plus B, A equals yeah. C, you know, that kind of thing. And, it's amazing. And it works for drinks too. Like if you're like, oh, I want to make a cocktail, like, consult the book. Consult the Bible.
1: Consult the Bible. It's called the Flavor Bible, and I'm sure it's available probably locally, maybe locally, but certainly on the online.
9: Yeah, it's been around for like 20 years. That's great.
1: Have you ever come across something on a menu elsewhere, maybe, and you see it on the menu? Because I'm sure you're super curious. You're probably going to order some weird stuff just to see.
9: Yeah.
1: Because you're always searching for ideas.
9: Right.
1: So, or you order that and your wife gets something else, so, you know, whatever, so you don't make a mistake and you actually get to eat a little bit. But have you ever seen a combination that you're like, how does this work? And then you're surprised that it does?
9: Yeah. I mean, I think that happens a lot of times. I mean, and that's interesting. It depends on where I'm going. You know what I mean? Like, if I'm in a kind of like not an upscale joint, you know what I mean? And they have something off wall on the yeah. menu, a lot of times they'll be like, I don't know if I want to eat that because I don't know how well this is taken care of. But yeah. if you're going to like a real nice joint, like in the cities or, you know, in Rochester where it's like, this place is like, people love it, and it's, you know, maybe a little bit more high end. They have an odd pairing. It's like, I know they're going to execute it really well, and it probably makes sense. But I'm also a weird guy. Like, I don't like a lot of sweet and meat things unless there's heat with it. It's like, that's that combination of stuff. Like, if something's just inherently, you know, sweet on a dish that's got some kind of protein, it doesn't do a lot for me. But like, add some heat to it. Like, mango wings would be gross, but mango habanero wings are amazing. Yeah, it's the same kind of idea, you know.
1: So if you have a combination that you'd like to share with us, 775-5559, or a question for Scott Franz, Ellie's Ivy, getting busy this time of year. I know last week you had, I think you had a graduation, probably had some
9: I think
1: that.
9: We got graduations every weekend.
1: Yeah, right.
9: Like this weekend isn't the big one. Next weekend is like crazy. You know, it's the big UND one.
1: Last week, a guy called in asking about making gravy. Well, I tried to make gravy, and I basically made brown super glue.
9: Oh, no.
1: I just can't do it. Well, was that the acid that you were saying to add?
9: We were talking about cheese sauces.
1: That was cheese sauce. Okay, yeah. All right.
9: You know, I think you just need more liquid. I mean, that's the thing is, like, you don't, you know, a tablespoon of flour will thicken about a cup of liquid.
1: Okay. It's a good ratio to know.
9: And that's for like a light sauce. But if you do 2 tablespoons of flour and like a tablespoon of butter and cook that down in a roux, that should do a cup for gravy purposes.
1: You always start with a roux, don't you?
9: Always.
1: Yeah.
9: You know what I mean? Unless you're going a different route. But if you want traditional gravy, you know, that's the best stuff right there.
1: And then you use it from the bits on the pan.
9: Mm-hmm.
1: You got to deglaze the pan. That's what you got to do.
9: And the other thing is, you might have more fat than you want. You know what I mean? So a lot of times what I'll do is I'll pour the fat into another container, then use that same pan, and then add some of it back in so you have the right amount. But like, if you have a cup of fat in there and you try to put flour into it, like, you're just going to end up with a mess.
1: I saw this article regarding mac and cheese, Kraft mac and cheese. How long do you think it's been around?
9: Ooh.
1: In a box form, what we know and what we grew up with.
9: I'd say like 20s.
1: 1920s.
9: Yeah,
1: that's a heck of a guess. 1937.
9: 37.
1: And it was a huge thing because you could feed a lot of people with not a lot of money.
9: I suppose, huh?
1: Do you follow the directions perfectly when you do that?
9: Yes.
1: You do?
9: I do. I mean, I might add stuff to it, but I was like, what does this go? I mean, I don't make it that often. So it's, you know, my kids love mac and cheese, but, you know, we're more of a, well, we used, I don't know what we actually order right now, but, or buy, but the shells and cheese is kind of, that's easy. You don't have to have the milk and you don't have to have the butter. You don't have to have those extra things. You just put it in there.
1: So for the gravy question, guy, just add more. He said super glue, so you know exactly what happened there. What was the ratio? Was it a tablespoon or a teaspoon will make 2 8 ounces of water or broth?
9: Right.
1: Most likely.
9: Yeah,
1: or a
9: usually
1: stock.
9: Like 2 tablespoons for gravy purposes per cup of water. You know what I mean? So like, and then you want equal parts fat, and they usually do it by weight, so you don't need quite, you know, whatever. Go 2 tablespoons and 2 tablespoons, and that should thicken it just fine.
1: Can you throw heavy cream in there, too?
9: Oh, yeah. The country-style gravy, man. You got the black pepper on top, too. Yeah.
1: The answer is always yes. It's like, why not? Try it. It's food. There's some science to it, but there's a little bit of art in it, too, isn't there?
9: Oh, yeah. There's a little bit of an off-the-cuff, like, what you can get away with. And it's at the end of the day, I mean, it's, if you enjoy it, it's not wrong. You know, it's food.
1: Yeah. If you have a question for Scott Franz, Ellie's Ivy, chef there, owner, operator, along with his wife and his family there too for, is it eight years?
9: Eight and a half. We'll be 9 this fall, actually. Yeah.
1: We were talking like food combinations, right? And another one I brought up, and this is going back to a Sanders thing.
9: Mm.
1: And to this day, it's the best salmon I've ever had in the world, ever. And it was with rice, and it was salmon. And I don't know if it was a silver or red. I have no idea. But it was the sauce.
9: The prairie sauce.
1: Yeah, that's what it was.
9: Yeah.
1: That's good stuff. Let me write this down. Do you know? Well, we'll take a break. He's going to reveal the ingredients in said prairie sauce. Because you know it. I know you do.
9: I don't.
1: You don't?
9: I've never worked there, man.
1: Oh, I thought you knew it.
9: No.
1: Have you ever had it?
9: I've never had it.
1: Oh, God.
9: But I've heard about it.
1: Oh, my. Well, I thought for sure we could nail this recipe down. Somebody knows it. 847 KNOX.
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1: News Radio, 1310 KNOX. This song I've always thought so captures the cheesiness and decadence of the 80s.
9: Oh, yeah.
1: What is that? Coming up on 9 o'clock, 8:50. So you don't know it.
9: I don't.
1: You don't know. I mean, you know the song. ABC right. Is When Smokey Sings. But you don't know the prairie sauce.
9: I don't. And it's, yeah, I've never had it. I've heard a lot about it. I've read it's iconic to this area.
1: Yeah.
9: And I know every once in a while they run it over at Skye's, you know, because they bought Sanders and took it all
1: and
9: over
1: somebody
9: there.
1: Know, and
9: so they own the recipes, because I think that was part of the deal, is the whole, like, you know, whatever they call that.
1: But you said Kim did release a book, right?
9: He did. Him and Beth did a cookbook, but I'm not sure if he released the recipes for it or if he was just trying to sell the sauces at that time. Because I don't know if you remember this, he used to bottle that stuff. You could buy it.
1: I wasn't here when that happened, but that's pretty cool. But it was delicious. I think there might be a little bit of soy in it, maybe some Tabasco. I don't 100% know what's in it. Worcestershire, I'm sure that's in it.
9: I'm sure I could find it. I mean, I know the people that have made it, you know, and whether they'll give it to me or not is important, but you never know.
1: You could reverse. Are you good at reverse engineering stuff?
9: I am, to a certain extent. There's some things that still just, like, stump me. I'm just like, I cannot find this one spice or whatever. Like, you know what I mean? Where
1: it's
9: like,
1: missing. It's
9: yeah, exactly. And who knows? You know what I mean?
1: Is there anything on the menu right now that you have that is, you know, borrowed? You know, that you were like, hey, I'm going to try that.
9: I mean, I think you always kind of borrow stuff a little bit, you know, not to sell myself short, but like, I'm trying to think of anything specific. You know what I mean? I don't know. Yeah.
1: But you did, it was maybe about a year ago this time, I was asking you about some of the sauces, like a steak sauce, the Riverbend thing.
9: Oh, yeah, yeah.
1: And then there was another just good steak sauce with, I think, gargonzola. I forget the cheese.
9: Oh, yeah, super simple.
1: And I've done that. Absolutely. Makes everything. You can make a poor cut of meat good.
9: Right.
1: I mean, it absolutely works, and it ties the whole thing together.
9: And that's a fun, you know, as we're getting into grilling season, challenge yourself. Make a steak sauce. You know what I mean? Because I'm guilty of it, too. At home with my family, it's like, oh, I got the side. I got this. We got some good steaks. You know what I mean? Then you don't do anything with it. And you're like, this is good. I mean, it's good meat, just a piece of meat. I mean, people argue you don't need more than that, but like, yeah, sometimes it's kind of nice to like switch it up a little bit. I mean, it doesn't have to be overbearing, you know what I mean? But like, hey, why not?
1: What dishes go well with turmeric or turmeric, either one?
9: Well, they use it a lot in like Indian cuisine, you know, and yeah, and honestly, you know, like, yeah, curries and all that.
1: And your gingers.
9: Yeah, absolutely. Yeah. Well. I mean, it's great. And, you know, they use in pickling. They use turmeric actually is what makes mustard yellow. It's not inherently yellow. It's like kind of this weird brown color when you use the mustard seed. So they have to make it appealing to people. And so you get the French's like, ooh, it's yellow. That's turmeric.
1: The other day I made, egg salad. Egg salad time you made just because I was like, I love egg salad, right?
9: Sure.
1: And I was like, you know, I got to spice this up a little bit. So a little bit of mustard. And then I had some sweet relish.
9: Oh, yeah.
1: And I threw that in there. And I'm like, and of course, with mayo, Duke's. And I have Hellman's too, but Duke's is running out quicker. Weird. But I mean, they're 1A and 1. I mean, they're both very good.
9: Right.
1: But really the best one I've ever made.
9: Wow.
1: Truthfully, for that. I mean, I know you can throw onions, you can throw some celery, and you can get all cute. But I was like, yeah, this is what I got.
9: I like it, actually. And when my wife makes deviled eggs, a lot of times she'll put pickled relish in the deviled egg. I mean, it's essentially the same thing, except you made a sandwich out of it.
1: Yeah. You know? Or just the liquid of it, too, right?
9: Yeah.
1: That works really well. Before we go, we got about a minute 40 here. Menu items, anything changing? What's going on? Looking forward as we change seasons, you'll get more produce in. You source a lot of that stuff locally, too.
9: We got local tomatoes finally back. One partnership I'm kind of excited about is our guy who does our lettuce, Mont Market, has a family member up in Alaska who's a fisherman that brings in salmon. So we're going to start getting salmon year-round, I guess, because he processes it and then packages it. And it's a frozen product, but we tried it and it's absolutely unbelievable.
1: Well, it's not frozen fishy at all. Immediately, yeah, like they do.
9: And how they do it, they bleed them out a certain way. And it's like, it's just a family run business, like this guy and his family doing it out there. And I was blown away by this product. And I was like, this is perfect for a restaurant. Cause I mean, we move a lot of fish. We move a lot of walleye and stuff like that, but a lot of like the salmon and stuff are kind of slower. So like buying something that we can slink out of the cooler and actually have you know, a connection with is really cool.
1: It's hard to mess salmon up.
9: It is.
1: it's such a good, and you can do it. You can slather it with a mayo and some dill. You do whatever you want.
9: Absolutely.
1: And it doesn't take long.
9: Mm-mm.
1: And the texture is wonderful. You had me at Alaska when you were telling that story. That's great.
9: Yeah. So he's doing I think it's coho and sockeye are the two that he's going to be bringing in.
1: But. So a red and a king.
9: Yeah.
1: Was what that is.
9: Exactly.
1: There's various names. Silver's a silver.
9: Yep.
1: And coho, I'm pretty sure coho is a king. Anyway, I could be wrong, but at any rate, that's excellent. Good deal.
9: It's fun.
1: And then local produce, like you mentioned as well, the tomatoes are in. So Ellie's Ivy, downtown, what are your hours?
9: So we're open Monday through Thursday from 11 to 10 p.m. and then on Friday and Saturday from 11 to 11 and close on Sundays.
1: Thank you.
9: Can't go wrong.
1: Thanks for coming in. Scott Franz, Ellie's Ivy, located downtown Grand Forks. Wonderful menu, and you're not afraid to try stuff. 8:56, ABC News coming up at the top of the hour. Have a good weekend.
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23: ABC News, I'm Brian Clark. The Pentagon is releasing files related to UFOs, posting 162 on a new website, saying the public can make up their own minds about the information. Sources say the CDC's classified the hantavirus outbreak with a level 3 emergency response, its lowest level. The Dutch cruise ship traced to the outbreak is set to dock this weekend in the Canary Islands, and passengers from there will be sent back to their home countries. ABC's Victor Oquendo says some Americans have already disembarked.
24: U.S. health officials now monitoring at least 7 Americans in 5 states, including Arizona, California, Virginia, Texas, and Georgia, for possible infections, though none have shown symptoms.
23: The April jobs report, almost twice as good as expected. The private sector added 115,000 jobs last month. Secretary of State Marco Rubio told reporters the U.S. expects to hear back from Iran today with its latest response to proposals to end the war. This is ABC News. Authorities in Indonesia say 3 hikers were killed in an explosive eruption on a volcano. Authorities say about 20 hikers had set out defying safety restrictions. 3 became stranded and have been killed. Officials in Los Angeles are out with a price tag on what it's going to cost to keep the Olympics safe in just over 2 years.
25: A new city memo says the LAPD projects securing the Olympics will come with a price tag of $1.15 billion and that the LAPD only has enough staffing to cover about a third of the needs during the Olympics. LA will have to heavily rely on outside law enforcement agencies to come in and help. While it's a huge cost figure, state and federal funds could fully or significantly cover the $1.15 billion, and the state of California may pick up the obligation and cost of bringing in outside law enforcement for the Olympics. Alex Stone, ABC News, Los Angeles.
23: I'm Brian Clark, ABC News.
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0: Early clouds giving way to afternoon sun. Breezy today in low 60s. Your KNOX five-day forecast follows the news. Good morning. Here are your latest stories. A Grand Forks man has been sentenced to a total of 40 years for 15 crimes against children, nearly all sexual in nature. Marshawn Wooten received 20 years in December for raping a 14-year-old girl. In his second case, he pleaded guilty to 12 additional counts, including gross sexual imposition, luring a minor by computer, and possession of prohibited materials. Grand Forks Air Force Base will serve as one of four nationwide sites for a pilot program using advanced technology to detect and counter hostile drones. Senator Kevin Cramer says the program includes high-powered microwave and laser technologies to protect critical military facilities. The Energy and Environmental Research Center at the University of North Dakota laying off 40 employees due to delays in research funding. The EERC had about 210 employees before the cuts and says it intends to bring furloughed workers back as funding is restored. And tribal police recruits in North Dakota soon will have basic training options closer to home. Camp Grafton, a National Guard base near Devil's Lake, is set to host BIA basic law enforcement training under an executive order from Interior Secretary and former North Dakota Governor Doug Burgum. This look at news is brought to you by Radium. I'm Jennifer Leverins, KNOX News.
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3: 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My name's now the computer threw me off. It's 9:04, your KNOX 5-day forecast. That's what we do next. Today, variable sunny skies, mild high of 67, westerlies to 25. Tonight, isolated showers and a low of 36, northerlies to 15. Saturday, mostly sunny skies, a cooler high of 56. Sunday, lots of sun and a high of 55. Monday, showers late and a high of 67. Then Tuesday, clouds and a high of 64. Right now, it's 46. Weather throughout the hour. Mark Ewan's forecast, severe weather information. 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

0: 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Good morning. It is 9:05. My name is Noah Chalaya. I am your host. Delighted to be here with you this morning. So we're going to open the show today talking about something I had absolutely no intention of talking about at the moment that I pulled up to our world-class broadcast facility. But it got me in such a good mood that I'm going to open with it. So a little bit of backstory. Companies have figured out that the most effective way to advertise or to get somebody to buy your product is not for them directly to tell you to buy their product, because everybody is skeptical of the person who is hawking the product to tell you to buy it. That is to say, if I show up to you and I tell you, come buy my widgets, I promise they're the best widgets ever. Well, of course you're going to say they're the best widgets ever. You're the guy selling the widgets. So long ago, people figured out, or companies figured out, that the most effective way to get somebody to buy a product is to go to somebody else whom your target customer trusts and have them tell them to buy the product. Seth Godin wrote an entire book about this called Tribes. If a person selling widgets comes to you and says, buy widgets, you may or you may not buy the widget. But if your friend comes to you and says, yo, I had an amazing experience with widgets, you should totally buy these widgets, now all of a sudden, you're very likely to buy widgets. Therein lies the entire world of advertising and all the rest of it, right? And it works. We know it works. We watch it work. We see it work here every day. Well, at some point, companies figured out that individuals now have the ability, with the remarkable advent that is the internet, to go onto the internet and create channels and followers and photos and all the things. And it turns out, in some cases, if you can get past the incredible noise floor, there are some that rise above to the point that if they recommend a product, it goes gangbusters. And so over time, companies, as they do, begin to develop formulas. Well, I got this new whatever hip thing on the internet that people are doing, and I suppose we should put some dollars there. And companies started to place their product or ask or pay for their product to be placed in what became known as influencers. And I have to be honest with you, I hated the term from the get-go. Like, just the whole concept of going on the internet and posting stuff was entirely to get away from large companies who are writing checks and then deciding what is said and what isn't said and gatekeepers and all the rest of it. So the whole reason was to get away from that. And then we wrapped a term around it. Worse yet, every Yahoo with a smartphone is like, I'm an influencer. I have 137 people that listen to, I posted a thing on the internet and 136 people, 150 people looked at the thing. And so they consider themselves an influencer. And it drives me nuts. And I struggle with that term until 8:01 this morning. I believe that there are two ways to park a vehicle. Now, if you're one of the fancy people with a pull through driveway, then this doesn't apply to you, and you've never experienced this dilemma because you just drive straight all the time and you're efficient 100% of the time, and I envy you. But if you're not one of those people, the rest of us have a choice to make in life. We never get to decide the circumstances, but we do get to decide how we respond. The circumstances are when you're pulling into a parking spot or pulling out of a parking spot, you have a choice to make. And that choice is, which time are you going to put the car in reverse? 775-5559. I'd love to hear from you if you're willing to share. You have two choices. Choice number one is when you're pulling into the parking spot, you could choose to put the car in reverse and back into the parking spot. Or choice number two, you can choose to put the car in reverse when you're backing out of the parking spot. But all of us, save the fancy people with the fancy round, semicircle driveways, everybody has to make a decision of when, not if, they're going to put their car in reverse. So I long ago decided that for the most part, if I am out and about somewhere, right, I really don't know what the other end of that engagement looks like. I know I'm going to come in here and be on the air at 9 o'clock. I have no idea. I mean, I have some idea, but I don't really have an idea of what 12:01 looks like. 12:01 might roll around and it might be laid back and I might just head over to a place to get a burger and fries and get some lunch. Or I might get done at 12:01 and turn all the smart things back on and get inundated with my kid is in a hospital. My wife was involved in a car accident and, you know, who knows? I have no idea. So I make the decision if I'm pulling into a restaurant or I'm pulling into a place of work or wherever else, I'm going to choose to do the reverse thing, the thing that's a little bit more time consuming on the front end. To quote one of my good friends, we do what we have to do now so we can do what we want to do later. And occasionally I get one of two responses. Either I get genuine curiosity, like, why do you do that? That's, you know, that's weird backing in all the time. Get that. Or I get people that try and make fun of me, like, oh, there he is again, backing in again. So this morning, I'm driving down the gravel road, and I come across our gorgeous red building, and I make the turn into the parking lot, and I go to, as is my practice, pull forward a little bit, flip her in reverse, and drive it right back into my designated parking spot. And lo and behold, I see not one, not two, but three additional vehicles, all right along where my vehicle is going to be, all backed in neatly in a row. And all I could think about is, huh, that's where the term influencer comes from. I never said anything. I never did anything. In fact, if anything, people would make fun of it. But today, the tides have turned. Today, people have turned in and backed out. And so I walk in and I made the requisite joke to Jared. Then I get into the studio and go to talk to Brian. And he's like, hey, yeah, you know, they did studies on this. People that back in. Turns out, those are the people that want to plan ahead, that want to do things ahead of time, that want to stay ahead of problems. And there's all manner of correlation. He's like, you got the first part of your show right there. I mean, that's, and I'm like, you know, that there is an element of PSA. So I'd be interested to hear from you back in or pull in frontwards. And the other part of that is why. For me, it's a function of planning. It's a function of, I don't know what's going to be on the other end, so I'll choose to do it now. All right, with that out of the way, we have the first real study on cell phone usage in school. So up until now, there have been lots of speculation on what works, what doesn't work. Is it a good idea? Is it a bad idea? Should we do it? Should we not do it? Is it in state law? Is it just a school policy? Well, the largest ever study of school cell phone bans is in. And it interestingly offers some mixed results. The first part isn't surprising. Teachers report fewer distractions when students lock their phone away during the school day. So that part, not all that shocking. Here's the part that I think is going to surprise you. The study demonstrated little evidence that the ban improved academic achievement or better behavior, as many advocates has hoped. Let me read that part again. The study demonstrated little evidence that the ban improved academic achievement or better behavior, as many advocates has hoped. So think about that. What you've been told all along is phones don't belong in school because we need to concentrate on school. Phones don't belong in school because we need to concentrate on school. If we took the phones out of school, people concentrate on school. You know what happened when we took the phones out of school? They didn't concentrate any better in school. The question is, why? And I have a few thoughts. 775-5559, number to join us. Call, text, join us in the chat room, knoxradio.com/live. Text messages says, I had to go get stitches from somebody with a pickup that backed in with a hitch sticking out on the sidewalk. That's my only gripe. So two things there. One is, I actually think it's illegal. I don't think this is actually really ever enforced, but I don't think it's technically legal to drive with a receiver hitch inserted. I think you have to pull that when you when you're not actively towing something. That's number one. Here's number two. As a person who hasn't followed that law himself and has absolutely walked around the backside of a truck and clocked my shin on that while loading groceries or whatever else, I feel for you. That sucks. And if you had to get stitches, that means you must have really nailed it. So I'm sorry. But I submit to you, that is not a function of the guy backing in the truck in backwards. I think that might even be federal law. If you own a truck, you almost have to back it in. But more a function of driving in with the receiver hitch sticking out. Side story, not to get too far sidetracked, but totally saved me an accident one time. Had a receiver in hitch, a guy wasn't paying attention, came in. We both drove away from that accident. I don't even think we got the police involved because he rear-ended me. And he had a nice little receiver size hole in the front of his car. But my car just lurched forward a little bit and we were good. So just called it a day. So can be useful. 775-5559. You're on KNOX. Good morning.
1: Could be me.
0: Oh, my gosh. It's you.
1: Yep. Happy Fun Friday.
0: Happy Fun Friday.
1: Well, those are good topics. I have a couple of my own.
0: Ooh, can I guess? I'm working on the power of reading minds, and I think that you are concerned about the national debt and holding our elected leaders accountable to us. How'd I do?
1: That could be some of it. Mm. But as far as this driving thing and power of choice,
0: yes,
1: I'm selective when I do it because of the. You know, the place and whatever, but I prefer if I can back in, and I do sometimes because it's easier to get out.
0: Yep.
1: You can see what's, you know, going on.
0: I agree.
1: And sometimes when you're faced in, you've got to back out. It's hard to see who's coming from the view.
0: That's right.
1: But I have that power of choice. It's a huge power, but I use it selectively. You know, my other topic is an outfit in London called Humanoid, and they're developing AI to enhance and treat these robots faster so they can be put in industrial and home use a lot faster.
0: Okay.
1: So it's here and coming.
0: Yeah, I think, respectfully, I would tell you it's always been here, right? Have you ever seen somebody with one of those robot-assisted lawnmowers? Looks like a little Roomba, but it mows the grass?
1: I haven't personally, but yeah. So no, I'm sure it's been here for a while.
0: So, I mean, those have existed. I mean, you've got, you've had robot-assisted vacuum, robot vacuums for years. So, I mean, I don't know that any of this is shockingly new. Like maybe them walking around and looking like humans is new, but I mean, we've been having robots. I mean, if you think about it, if I took it to an extreme, even things like an ice maker, right, is a form of a robot, right? It's a mechanical machine that does a thing. It puts, and it has its own way of doing it, but instead of filling the little ice cube tray up with water and sticking it in the freezer and then emptying it out into a little ice bin to take ice, we programmed a robot to do that for you. Take in the water, freeze it into cubes, dump it into the bin, freeze more, dump it in the bin. When the bin gets full, stop until the bin drops down, then pick back up again. So, I mean, to a degree, we've had that for a while.
1: Yeah. Well, you know, I'd like to end with this, and I'm really concerned, disappointed, and mad that the tearing down of the east wing of our White House, which should have never happened without congressional approval. And secondly, it started out was going to be $250 million. Mm-hmm. Then it went to $300 million, mm-hmm. $400 million. Mm-hmm. Now it's a billion.
0: Okay, so a couple things there. Number one, did any other president seek congressional approval when they made changes or upgrades to the White House?
1: I don't know.
0: Okay. So my understanding is, for the most part, as long as they're not spending taxpayer dollars, they don't need congressional approval. So if they, that is to say, you want to go change the drapes, no problem. You want to put a new desk in, no problem. You want to add a gazebo, no problem. You want to go and put in a ballroom and you want the taxpayers to pay for it, congressional approval. I think the thing that is confusing for Americans is that this is a president who comes from means and has friends that comes from means. And so what he's able to do without taxpayer dollars is on a level that nobody has ever seen before compared to what past presidents have been able to do without congressional dollars. And I think that's where we get a little confused.
1: Well, I'm saying that he's twisting this around is what I'm reading. It's not going to be, you know, donations from his friends, his rich friends. Mm-hmm. It's going to be taxpayer dollars.
0: Well, respectfully, I would tell you it started that way, right? It was started as it was going to be. He was going to do the whole thing. It was going to be privately funded and from his friends. And then it, then they put one stop after the other. They put one, you know, challenge after the other. And then people like Dr. Mark Jendrysek come on and say, well, you know what? We need taxpayer dollars to do this because we want people to have American buy-in. And that, and then if you're going to do something, that the American should pay for it. Otherwise, you have to worry about quid pro quo and that you don't know that he's not being on the take and those sorts of things. And so that's how we wind up with an inflated bill and tax dollars involved. I think he intended to do it entirely privately funded. And then we essentially told him no.
2: All right, everybody. Good night.
1: Well, I guess I disagree because they should have never torn down the East Wing. And there must be some places in Washington, D.C., when you bring a king or queen over, you can have a quote-unquote ballroom and have 1,000 people and be protected without tearing down our White House.
0: Well, there are. They just come with compromises, right? One of them is we put them on the White House lawn, but that has compromises by way of you are outdoors. The second thing is you can rent a hotel, but as we saw a few weeks ago, that comes with a pretty significant security flaw.
1: Well, continue to back in. It's a good way to go. I'm going to have some fun Friday. Have a good day. Thank you.
0: You too, sir. I appreciate the call. 775-5559, number to join us. 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

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Good morning. It is 927. My name is Noah Chalaya. I am your host. Delighted to be here with you. Text messenger says, I back in easier to get out with busier traffic situations, and because my company, that is our standard for our work trucks, and after 15 years of doing it, it's habit now. My wife thinks I'm dumb. Here's the thing. Here'd be my argument to your wife. You're backing up too. You're just backing up the other way. You got to back

0: into a parking space. I've had some thumbs up and some positive comments from strangers. I doubt it's the same of men. Always makes me laugh. My main reason is safety. It's safer and easier to get out of a parking spot by pulling in rather than backing out. I agree. 775-5559, you're on KNOX. Good morning.
1: Can you hear me?
0: I can.
1: So, I know that bill that for that extra money for the ballroom.
0: Uh-huh.
1: I don't think it's passed yet, but if it passes, great. Everything's kosher. We got congressional approval. If it doesn't pass, awesome. It's kosher. We don't need congressional approval because it'll be done with private money. So I don't, either way, it's going to be just fine.
0: You know, the part I don't get, and the part that nobody has an answer for me is, why weren't people concerned with any of the other renovations the White House? Like, everybody else is able to do something to the White House, and nobody thinks it's bad there. Nobody thinks there's a problem. It's all fine, and it's just the president improving, or every president has come along and done something to improve or done something. All of that's fine. Trump comes along, and all of a sudden, it's a catastrophe. Why is that?
1: Right. Well, here's the thing. The ones that are complaining about congressional approval, if the bill passes, it's got congressional approval.
0: Mm-hmm.
1: You know? So what are you complaining about? And mm-hmm. if it don't, yeah, like you said, they've done all kinds of things. I think Obama put a basketball court in, and no one got mad at that. And I don't know who all did what, but I'm sure there was plenty of, I'm sure Jackie Kennedy redid the whole thing, and it's private money.
0: Yep. Well said. I don't disagree. I appreciate the call. All right, we'll take the break here. We'll head over to the KNOX Newsroom and get the latest from Jennifer Leverin. She's standing by with the latest. This is Critical Thought on KNOX.

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1: Variable sunshine and breezy with a high in the upper 60s today. Your KNOX five-day forecast follows the news. Good morning. Here are your latest stories. We begin with a developing story out of Bemidji. A 16-year-old boy surrendering to police after allegedly shooting three adults at an apartment on Thursday afternoon. Officers and Beltrami County deputies arrived around 4:40, found all three victims with critical injuries. They were taken to Sanford Bemidji Medical Center, which was locked down. 2 hours later, the teen surrendered at the law enforcement center without incident. A 66-year-old Grafton woman hospitalized in Grand Forks after being struck by a truck while riding her bike Thursday morning. North Dakota Highway Patrol says she was on the sidewalk along Highway 17 when she was hit crossing the roadway just after 9:15. That crash remains under investigation. North Dakota wrapping up a record flu season. Health officials confirming more than 13,500 cases, topping the previous record of 12,500 cases set in 2019-2020. Grand Forks County logging more than 1,400 confirmed cases. XL Energy being ordered to refund more than $40 million plus interest to Minnesota electric customers. The Public Utilities Commission ruled XL must repay ratepayers for costs tied to a 2023 outage at the Prairie Island nuclear plant caused when employees cut through buried cables, knocking it offline for more than 3 months. This look at news brought to you by Radium. I'm Jennifer Leverenz, KNOX News.
2: 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Our next update from Jennifer Leverenz in the KNOX Newsroom is on the way at 10:02. 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It is 9:33. Your KNOX 5 day forecast from staff meteorologist Mark Ewens, and it looks like this today: variable sunny skies, mild high of 67, westerlies to 25. Tonight, we'll see some isolated showers, a low of 36, and northerlies to 15. Saturday, there'll be mostly sunny skies, a cooler high of 56. Sunday, lots of sun and a high of 55. Monday, we'll see some showers late and a high of 67. Tuesday, clouds and a high of 64. Weather throughout the hour. Mark Ewens forecast severe weather information. 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
4: 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Good morning. It is 9:37. My name is Noah Jelaya. I am your host. Delighted to be here with you this morning. The largest study ever done on school cell phone bans finds they offer mixed results. Teachers reported fewer distractions when students locked their phones away. That part isn't terribly surprising. However, the part that I think will come as a shock to most of you is that there was little evidence to suggest improved academic achievement or better behavior, as many advocates have hoped. So, in other words, yeah, teachers don't notice that students are distracted anymore, but it turns out that wasn't the thing that was causing them to have poor academic performance, and it's really done nothing to increase behavior or their ability to socialize. 775-5559, number to join us. Call, text, join us in the chat room, knoxradio.com/live. So I have a few kids in the Grand Forks public school system. And so state ban goes into effect, and it's supposedly going to eliminate schools. Now, again, on the outset, I think people have a very peachy, rosy view of the world, right? Oh, we passed a law. Now all the kids are just going to file in, and they're going to put all their phones away, and it's going to go back to the way it was in 1960 when it was a one-room schoolhouse, and the teacher stood at the front of the room, and all the students, they filed in and sat down neat and nice and in grid-style seating and faced the front of the classroom, paid attention to the teachers, and minded their P's and Q's. I think that's the impression that people had when this law came out. You know what actually happened? Nothing changed. Nothing changed. So, At the most strict end of it, students aren't allowed to use their phones in school, so they leave school. They take their phone and they step 3 feet outside the school door, no longer at school, and they sit down on a bench and they use their phone. So in the strict enforcement, that's best case scenario is they have to step out of the school to go use their phone. Best case scenario. On the other end of the spectrum, worst case scenario, I am told by many of my kids. In fact, I got a text message here to the station the other day. There's teachers that just don't care. They see kids with phones. They see them using the phone and they just don't care. And frankly, I don't blame them. That's not the play. All the problems we have with schools right now, I don't know that I'd be looking for any more opportunities to throw down with a student or have a fight or whatever else. In the most egregious circumstances, there was, I was told a story in which a student, the teacher had, I think it was books or it was a charger for a lot, I don't know. It was something that the teacher had that the students were supposed to have, but if they didn't have it, if they didn't come prepared, they needed to go borrow one from the teacher. So the teacher says, I need you to give me something of value so that I know that this thing is going to be returned. And the way that the story was conveyed to me, one of the students handed her his cell phone. And so she takes it and sets it down with, you know, the thing or whatever. Now, again, if you were to treat it like a bell-to-bell band, they're not supposed to be seen, they're not even supposed to have it in the classroom, they're not supposed to have it. Blah, blah, blah. If you did that, a student comes up and says, I'm going to use this as my valuable item. The teacher says, no, you're not, and you're not supposed to have that, so I'm taking that, plus I'm going to need a valuable item because I'm not giving this one back to you. You were never supposed to have this in the first place. Now, again, I'm not actually advocating that happens. Three terrible, horrible things would happen. First of all, it would do nothing to actually de-incentivize that student from ever bringing his phone again. Secondly, the student doesn't get the whatever the book or the thing, and so the teacher's actually taking away from what she would be accomplished or what she's trying to accomplish. And third, and what I would argue the most egregious is the teacher decimates the trust between her and the student. So, I mean, I am in no way suggesting she did the wrong thing. I am, however, suggesting that this ban, this state ban, is not doing jack diddly squat. And we are all living in a delusion if we think that it is. And now we have evidence. Now we have the largest study. This is not just a survey. This is not just a, oh, we went into the school and walked around and asked the teachers, and they seem to think it's working. So it's an actual peer-reviewed study with data compiled from a California startup that makes that works with lockable foam pouches for schools and business. 775-5559, number to join us. Call, text, join us in the chat room, knoxradio.com/live. So the study began with scholars at Stanford University, Duke University, the University of Michigan, University of Pennsylvania. They worked with a company called Yonder, who is a California startup. They make lockable pouches for schools and businesses. And Monday, they published by the National Bureau of Economic Research, data from 4,600 schools across the country in the first ever look at cell phone bans. It's the first study to rely on actual data from tracking locked up phones, not just school no-show policies that ask students to keep phones hidden. 775-5559, you're on KNOX. Good morning.
5: Hey, Noah. So does it say anything about their test scores in that survey?
4: Yeah, it does. Their test scores, the academic performance didn't change at all.
5: Okay, so what's that tell you? To me, here's what I'm getting. So if I got a bunch of kids in front of me and they're distracted, I could use that for a good excuse to say, well, that's why they're not learning. But if you got no phones and they're not distracted by that, it might reflect a little bit on me as the teacher and not, you know what I mean?
4: Mm-hmm.
5: It's got well, because they got they're paying. They got to do, you know, theoretically, it should go up. So I'm thinking it's, I don't know, teachers aren't doing it. And I'm not bashing teachers. I'm bashing the you know, the higher-ups and, oh, let's teach them this, let's teach them that. You know, the stuff that's not math and science and history and whatnot. But I'll tell you one thing.
4: Mm-hmm.
5: My, I never got bad grades in Mrs. Olson's English class. I never, even if there was phones, I would never have it out because I was paying attention straight to her all the time. She wore nice outfits.
4: I don't know what to say to that. I'm glad that your teacher had your attention. I think that's great. I'm sure she was a great influence for you.
5: Yep. She was.
4: Okay. I appreciate that. 775-5559, you're on KNOX. Good morning.
6: No, No, on that last call, am I the only person that was hearing like tick, tick, tick, tick, tick, tick? Are you on your phone?
4: I did hear that. No, I wasn't on my phone. I absolutely heard the tick. It might be something with his thing, because I feel like every time he calls, I get that in the background. It's funny that you notice that stuff. I can identify a caller by the background noise. So for example, even though Grandpa Krabby Pants, even though he shows up as wireless caller, I oftentimes know it's him before he even speaks, because the background noise that comes in, and it's just, I don't know, you listen, when all you interact with is people by listening, you begin to pick up on stuff.
6: Oh, I was going to say, well, I mean, the show quality didn't necessarily go down. If you weren't paying attention and you're on your phone while somebody's talking to you, but I was like, yeah, okay, whatever. Maybe he is. I thought you were doing it to be funny, but no, okay. Maybe that was just me. I'll raise my hand and say I was wrong. I think if, you know, and I'll say this, like, there's so many of us, like, you could argue if you're playing in the orchestra, you know, you better be on point, better be paying attention and stuff like that. But there are times where we sit and there's, you know, working with other sections, or we just don't have to play for a long time. And so, you know, out come the phones, and it's almost everybody. It's like, out come the phones, away we go. Mm-hmm. So, you know, we're watching sports or whatever during the rehearsal, and as soon as he's like, okay, trumpets, he's like, yep, what do you got? So you have to have your ears kind of tuned in to what's actually important and what's not. So can I say, get rid of all phones in schools? I can't. I mean, because, you know, I'm a pretty bad offender when it comes to that. In situations like that, it's like, well, okay, when something's interesting or, you know, necessary for me to know, okay, I'm going to pay attention. But if not, well, I got other things to do. So I think that's part of it. Now, the last thing I'll comment on before I go, and this was another show that you talked, or another topic you put in earlier, backing into parking spaces. I do this all the time. Now, there's times when you ought not do this. Like when the Canadians come to town, they drive the wrong way in the aisle when the parking slots are slanted in a certain direction where you're supposed to pull in and then back out.
4: Right.
6: So they go the opposite way and then they back in the wrong way. And then it's an absolute mess all the time. So you never do it in that situation. But I think the main reason to back into a parking spot really is just to back in, and then we can all sit there and think, you know, I'm a little bit better than these other people who have to just drive into a parking spot, because I back in and then I can just drive straight out when I'm done, and and I don't have to worry about backing into something. So I think that's part of it. You want to look down the nose a little bit.
4: And your work role requires you to drive from point A to point B. That's kind of what you do.
6: Yeah.
4: I love it. Hey, I appreciate the call. 775-5559, you're on KNOX. Good morning.
7: Yeah, morning, Noah. Happy Friday. Just a couple of quick things. I don't think phones are that big of a problem in schools, to be honest with you. And if they are, it's because the classroom sizes are too large and it makes it just too easy to be on your phone. But the kids who aren't going to pay attention are going to not pay attention. I mean, it's been that way for generations. It's just phone is the new thing. Mm-hmm. So, And when you look at, like, test scores, I always hate that because, you know, those tests they take on the computers are always so trash. No one's going to really try very hard on something that's not for a grade and, you know, is just a boring hour-and-a-half test. So I don't know why they don't start publishing the intelligence of children and stuff like that with grade point average. Just publish it with their grade point average because it's for a grade. They're trying, so they have some incentive, right? And then on top of that, I think our schools would look a lot smarter. But, hey, that would screw up the funding, wouldn't it? Because when the test scores are bad, we can go ahead and cry for, oh, we need more money. Oh, we need more money. So these superintendents can continue to get raises, get paid $300,000 a year. I, for one, think our kids are super smart.
4: Yeah, I don't disagree at all. So I appreciate the call. 775-5559, you're on KNOX. Good morning.
8: Yes, my comment or question is, we don't have to worry about the cell phones. The kids all have Apple Watches. They send messages that way.
4: That's, you're right. But you're absolutely right. So the question becomes, are we really accomplishing anything with the cell phone ban, or is there a bigger problem that we have to address? That is to say, you don't have the kids' attention. You don't have them engaged. And until you do, all the bans, all the rules in the world aren't going to fix this. That's an excellent point. So the watches are a thing. Hiding your phone inside of your sweatshirt is a thing. I got the deep dive. I've got a couple kids in the in the public education system. And I get the lowdown on what works, what doesn't work, and what teachers care about, what they don't care about, what they're able to get away with. And so the thing that I find fascinating is that when we did a thing, and again, it's in the vein of what is increasingly becoming the bane of my existence. We have to do something for the purpose of do something. Something must be done. There. Now I've done something. Yeah, but you didn't accomplish anything. You didn't change a thing. And nothing changed. And now you just have one more. Now you've got one more obstacle that you have to work through. And yes, it is an obstacle. There are people that there are absolutely students that will benefit from these things. Again, I come back to, if you really wanted to effectively change student behaviors with regards to smartphones, you would do it the following way. Walk into the classroom. Everybody take their phones out, put them on the right-hand front corner of your desk, and every student does so. The next thing, you're going to see a QR code show up on the screen. I want you to take your smartphone, and I want you to take a picture of it, and I want you to tap on the link, and you're going to go to the first and begin to not try to take away the phone. That's never going to be effective. It's not going to work anyway. And you have done nothing to redirect their attention back to what the content that you want them paying attention to. Instead, use that thing that they're addicted to. Use the thing that they can't get away from until you have their attention to do it. And here, you know where I got this idea, I shouldn't say where I got the idea that came up in coaching, but where what sold it to me as like, yeah, this is the way, the truth, and the light. There's a game. When I grew up in school, it was you didn't play games, right? It was you went in to do a thing, and you went to do an assignment, or you went to work on a thing. And if you got caught playing a game, that was considered bad. And you're supposed to be reading the assignment or writing the assignment or doing the assignment. You're not playing games. We're not playing games, right? My kids go to school, and you know what they have? Games. You know who gave it to them? The teachers. And so they're playing this game, and I forget the exact name of it, but basically it had quizzes and it had little things. And essentially you answer the questions and you get these tokens of sorts. And when you get these tokens of sorts, then you have the ability to take your little avatar and run through these little obstacle courses. And the more tokens you have, the more things your little avatar can do. He can run faster. He can jump further. He can do it. So if you don't have any tokens, you lose the game very quickly, and then you're constantly stuck on level one. You got a lot of tokens, your character can go much further. So you know what it does? Kids want the tokens so that they can win the game. How do you get tokens, you ask? Glad you asked. You get tokens by going through and reading the assignment and answering questions. Every question you answer, you get a certain amount of tokens. So where I knew, or where I saw it, I was like, huh, they're really onto something here. Is my kids are having a sleepover, and they're at our house, and they're in our living room, and I see them signing up as a teacher. So I go over, I go, whoa, whoa, whoa, what are we doing here? And they said, oh, we're signing up as a teacher we're making a fake class. Why? Well, because we want to play this game, and we don't have any real work or real assignments to do. And so we're going to make up questions and make up answers, and then we're going to do the questions and the answers so that we can get the tokens so that we can play the game. And it was like, there was like a light bulb moment in my head. I'm like, huh, it's so effective that it's that style of learning is so effective that they can't get away from it, and they're choosing to do it in their free time. Incredible. All right, we'll take the last break here, wrap it up next. This is Critical Thought on KNOX.
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12: Mixed livestock market for a Friday morning. Listening to the American Ag Network and good morning. I'm Susan Littlefield. Cash cattle trading $3 higher yesterday should provide renewed support within the marketplace. Some say that its inability of cattle futures though to recover from those early losses may indicate the market could be running out of some steam. But again, higher cash cattle trade is continuing following the lead of yesterday. June live cattle closed, by the way, at a discount to the cash yesterday. Hog futures made another new low, but rebounded nicely, potentially indicating the market is overdone to the downside. As hog supplies remain current in the country, as the slaughter pace continues to remain strong and above a year ago. Cash hog prices continue to slide the large decline, moving the average price now down to $90.70. By the way, when it comes to these markets, especially on the cattle side, check out the latest edition of Cattle Chatter. It's on the Market Talk YouTube page. We'll break down this week's market trade. This is the American Ag Network.
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12: July corn trading up a half now, 468. December up a quarter, 489 and three quarters. July beans, 1197, up 4 3/4. And November, 1180, up 6 1/2. Soybean meal for July, 320.30, up 140. Oil, July, 73.88, down 27. Chicago wheat, July, down a half, 6.11 3/4. Kansas City, July's up 1, 6.68 1/4. While Minneapolis, July, 6.73, is holding steady. Live cattle, June, 252.07, up 202. August, 247.30, up 140. May feeders, 368.72, up 240. August, 368.25, up 207. May lean hogs, 91.25. That's down 25. June is at 99.55, up 17. And class 3 milk for June, 17.43, down 4. July, 18.07, down 7. 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
16: ABC News, I'm Brian Clark. The Trump administration is celebrating the strong April jobs report, 115,000 added in the private sector last month, doubling expectations as gas prices remain high. But the White House was dealt a setback Thursday, and the Court of International Trade concluded that the administration misread the law it used to justify President Trump's sweeping tariffs. ABC's Peter Haralambos explains.
17: The ruling marks the second time the president's tariffs have been found to be illegal, with the Supreme Court earlier this year affirming a decision from the Court of International Trade blocking Trump's first round of tariffs. The global 10% tariff took effect in February and by statute is set to expire in late July.
16: Republican hopes for keeping control of Congress got another boost as the Virginia Supreme Court overturned the results of the recent redistricting election, which favored Democrats. Spanish authorities now monitoring a seventh person showing hantavirus symptoms. Authorities, though, say a flight attendant who came in contact with someone tested negative. This is ABC News. It's been 1 year since Cardinal Robert Prevost was elected Pope. Today, Pope Leo, the first U.S.-born pope, is at a ceremony in southern Italy. Here's one at a shrine in Pompeii. Billions of dollars worth of trades in the oil market are under investigation because of potentially suspicious timing, as ABC's Aaron Katursky explains.
18: For example, March 23rd, President Trump posts that he was going to delay attacks on Iran's power grid, and just 15 minutes before President Trump put that post online, traders bet more than $500 million that oil prices would fall.
16: New Jersey's governor has lowered the cost of a round-trip train ticket to get from New York City to New Jersey for World Cup games from $150 to $105, thanking corporate sponsors for their support. I'm Brian Clark, ABC News.
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19: Upper 60s today with variable sunshine. It'll be on the breezy side. Your KNOX five-day forecast follows the news. Good morning. Here are your latest stories. A Grand Forks man will spend 40 years in prison after being sentenced Wednesday to 15 crimes against children, nearly all sexual in nature. 30-year-old Marshawn Howard Wooten already receiving 20 years in December for raping a 14-year-old girl. In a second case, prosecutors say he admitted to 12 more counts of gross sexual imposition along with luring minors by computer, possessing prohibited sexual material, and contributing to the delinquency of a minor. Court records say the charges involved a separate 14-year-old girl. 101 state employees have accepted buyouts through an early separation program launched amid falling oil tax revenues. The departures span 14 agencies, with North Dakota Health and Human Services seeing the largest impact. Officials estimate the move could save about $3 million. Energy Transfer winning a major legal victory when the North Dakota Supreme Court ruled parts of a related Greenpeace International lawsuit in the Netherlands should be limited. The dispute stems from protests over the company's pipeline. And the University of North Dakota School of Medicine and Health Sciences receiving a $5 million gift from the Mohiba and Basir Tareen family to establish a new dermatology department. School leaders say North Dakota currently has fewer than 30 practicing dermatologists statewide. This look at news brought to you by Radium. I'm Jennifer Leverenz, KNOX News.
4: Thank you, Jennifer. Our next update from Jennifer Leverenz in the KNOX newsroom is on the way at 10:30. 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It is 10:03. We'll take a look at your KNOX 5-day forecast from staff meteorologist Mark Ewens, and it looks like this. Today, variable sunny skies, a mild high of 67 westerlies to 25. Tonight, isolated showers, a low of 36 northerlies to 15. Saturday, we'll see mostly sunny skies and a cooler high of 56. Sunday, lots of sun and a high of 55. Monday, we'll see some showers late and a high of 67. Tuesday, clouds with a high of 64. Right now, it's 50. Weather throughout the hour. Mark Ewens forecast. Severe weather information. 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

0: 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You're on KNOX. Good morning. Hello?
1: Hello?
0: Hi there.
1: Hi. My name is Chelsea, and I'm from Fargo. I have a question for the Congresswoman.
0: Yes, Julie Fedorchuk. Stand by. We are waiting for her, and we expect her shortly. 775-5559, you're on KNOX. Are you also waiting for Congresswoman Fedorchuk?
2: Yes.
0: Okay, no problem. 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
1: Good morning. Happy to be with you, Noah.
0: I appreciate you making the time. Your fan club is waiting. So with that, you're on KNOX with Congresswoman Fedorchuk. Good morning.
1: Good morning. My name is Chelsea, and I'm from Fargo. I have a question. Let's hear it, Toby. Julie, why do you endorse Jill Krinstead for Public Service Commission?
3: Oh, awesome. Well, first of all, I'm glad that you have seen that endorsement and are curious about that race. That's a really, Public Service Commission is an important office. They provide oversight over all of our investor-owned utilities and have a direct role in the cost of the utility service, the cost of your power bills that everyone pays. And so it's really an important choice. They also provide oversight and of the permitting process for new infrastructure development in North Dakota. And so Jill is somebody who I've worked with. I supported her as my replacement and encouraged Kelly Armstrong, Governor Kelly Armstrong, to appoint her because she has a unique combination of the skills and background. She's a CPA, so she has the kind of economic education to be a good utility regulator and to evaluate the costs and expenses that the utilities are charging and to be a good advocate for customers. With her involvement, the state has the lowest utility bills in the country. So there's evidence that her work is having an impact on the costs that people pay. So she's proven in that way. And she also is very, very diligent as it relates to landowner rights and just following the law as it relates to permitting, not using her own personal beliefs to try to push projects one way or another, but following the law as prescribed by North Dakota elected legislators. And that's a really important role for approach for regulators to take. So Jill has, you know, just the combination of great background, great experience, and a proven ability to deliver for North Dakotans. So I'm very honored to support Jill Krinstead for Public Service Commission. And I urge others to as well.
0: 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Good morning.
4: Good morning. This is John from Bismarck. I just had a question for you. I saw that you had an employee town hall at the mine. How can I get you to hold one at the place where I work?
3: Well, thank you, Don. Yes, we've had a couple of these employee town halls around the state, and they've proven to be really great opportunities to discuss a wide variety of issues. The employee town halls kind of tend to focus in on issues that the employees are concerned about in their industry. So like we met in Jamestown and we talked a lot about the aerospace industry, and that was a great discussion with employees in Jamestown. And just recently out at the mine in Beulah, we talked a lot about coal mining reclamation, cost of living, cost of energy, et cetera. 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That's 202-225-2611. And request an employee town hall, and my team will work it into our schedule. So thanks for that question.
0: 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You're on KNOX with Representative Fedorchuk. Good morning. Hello? That's you. Going once.
5: My name's Kyle. I'm from Fargo, and I was calling with a question about data centers. A lot of people are talking about how they're driving up costs in our state, and I was wondering what your position on data centers was. Are you for them? What is your position on that?
6: Thank you, Kyle. This is a question we're getting all over North Dakota as well, and there's a lot of concern about data center development. So I come at it from a standpoint, couple positions. First of all, or a couple key points. First of all, data centers need to be considered by the locals and carefully evaluated by local leadership. And so local governments in North Dakota need to have the rules and regulations in place to guide the development of data centers and the consideration of them. Local leadership needs to determine, like, setbacks. They need to evaluate what sorts of sound impacts might there be, what sort of impacts to traffic might exist, what sort of impacts to the utility services might be created by a data center in a county or in a locality. Those are all appropriate decisions that need to be made at the local level. And then secondly, my other big requirement as it relates to the evaluation of data centers is that they must pay for every dime, every penny of their costs. So whatever costs to deliver power to them, whatever it costs to generate the power to serve them, needs to be paid by the data centers so that the citizens around data centers and in the region of that electric service company aren't saddled with the costs of serving the data center and providing power to them. The good news is that can and already is happening in North Dakota. The Public Service Commission can evaluate the costs of service and make sure that the costs of that data center are being paid for by the data center and make sure that those costs aren't spilling over into the everyday North Dakotans' electric bills. And so there's a very good processes in place to ensure that data centers pay for the cost of service. The benefit for North Dakota of data centers is that, A, we can generate almost unlimited power in our state. We have a lot of like 700-year reserve of coal to generate power with. We have mines in place to mine that coal. These, both the generation and the mining of coal, creates great jobs, long-term jobs in our in many counties in North Dakota. So it's a great stabilizer in North Dakota. We also have a lot of oil and gas production, and we're flaring gas, so that flared gas could be used to generate electricity to power data centers. And again, that would be a great use of that resource. And these data centers, if they are developed in our state, would be additions to our tax base. They'd help pay for tax property taxes. They'd increase income tax into the state. So really growing that tax base is a benefit to the local communities and to the state as a whole. And it also would create more jobs. So again, careful evaluation by the locals. Make sure they pay for their own costs. But there's real reasons to consider carefully incorporation of data centers or any new large load into North Dakota, whether it would be a gas processing facility, a new refinery, or any other big, large load. We'd want to look carefully at and see how we could incorporate them into our economy.
0: 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You're on KNOX with Congresswoman Fedorchuk. Good morning.
2: Yeah, hey there. Calling in from Thompson. And I was just asking about the farm bill. I see that it passed the House. But just want to get your sense of if this will actually get signed into law or you know, if we're just going to do another extension and if we'll ever actually sign another farm bill.
6: Well, thank you, sir, for calling in. Appreciate that question. I've had some meetings with farmers this week, had a great roundtable in Bismarck hosted by the Farmers Union and Farm Bureau and many of their members to discuss the farm bill. And yes, we passed it in the House, which is the first time it was extended three different times by the failure of the House to be able to pass it out. So we're excited that we got over that hurdle. It now goes to the Senate, as you said, and faces another hurdle there. But I am, you know, cautiously optimistic that the Senate will deal with it. We've got two very strong advocates for the farm bill in the Senate ourselves, with Senator Hoeven, Senator Kramer. They will be pushing it forward. Other farm state legislators will also be pushing it forward. And so I think generally the opposition has been stronger in the House. So getting it over that hurdle first was kind of the biggest one. And so moving forward in the Senate, I'm pretty optimistic they'll get it passed, and then we'll work out any differences and move it forward, hopefully, you know, in the next several months to President Trump for signature.
0: 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Text messenger says, could Julie address the deficit and the national debt?
6: I'd be happy to do that. And that's a question that your callers ask pretty regularly, and I appreciate that focus, Noah, of your listening audience. So the debt and the deficit are two issues that we need to address. Deficit relates to the overspending every budget cycle. We're spending more than we take in. The debt is the accumulation of that that deficit spending over time. The debt is at about $38 trillion, and we're working hard to narrow that deficit to keep, you know, from growing the debt long term. There's a couple of different approaches that you need to look at. There's a few key steps. One is growth. We can't cut spending to get out of deficit fast enough. The fastest way to do it is to cut spending and grow the economy. And so we're looking at that two-part approach. In the first year of the Trump administration, we worked hard on the growth policies, and you saw a lot of those passed in the Working Families Tax Cuts, where we cut taxes, the biggest tax cut in U.S. history in the Working Families Tax Cut package. And those included tax cuts for working families. That included increasing the per child tax cut to $2,200 per child. We cut taxes on tips, cut taxes on overtime, cut taxes on Social Security. And then we will see those tax cuts being largely reinvested into the economy to help spur growth. We also had direct tax cuts for things like business investments in capital, business investments in research and development, to also trigger more economic development and spur growth in that area. So we want to grow the economy at a rate of, you know, 4%, 3 to 4% if we can. And then we need to cut spending too. We cut several trillion dollars worth of spending in the Working Families Tax Cuts plan, including $1 trillion in Medicaid reforms, $200 billion in reforms of the food assistance programs, and lots of reductions in waste, fraud, and abuse across the country. So it's a combination of those reductions in spending and growth that will get us where we need to go long term in balancing our budget.
0: 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Could you talk, you recently hosted a roundtable to discuss the House passage of the Farm Bill and its impact to the state's agriculture economy. Can you talk about that event and what your takeaways from it are?
6: It was a great discussion. We did talk about the Farm Bill and some of the improvements in the Farm Bill moving forward for the next 5 years, which include increased crop in insurance and reference prices, so really shoring up the safety net for farmers, while also working on growing the markets for the products, in significant increases in trade assistance to grow those markets. Ultimately, we need to do that so that our farmers can have more places to sell their products and hopefully increase the price of those sales. What I heard back from our farmers was appreciation for a lot of the certainty created by the five-year farm program, and hope that it will pass in the Senate and we'll get it baked into law. Also, a real urgency to pass the year-round E15. That's sort of a senseless regulatory barrier that exists in the E15 market that we want to take away and allow for marketing of that product year-round, which will increase the production of ethanol and provide a more domestic market for our corn and soybean production. And so we have a vote on that coming up next week in the House, an up or down vote. And I pushed hard with leadership to get that vote. And I'm cautiously optimistic that we'll be able to pass that in the House next week. Also heard from farmers that, you know, there's a real headwinds right now with the cost of fertilizer and cost of diesel fuel, and recognize those issues and the need to continue focusing on American energy dominance and trying to create more opportunities for fertilizer production domestically, even in North Dakota. And so those are headwinds that our producers are facing. We know that they're real and serious and working hard every day to try to do what we can at the federal level to provide more markets and stable assistance for our producers to minimize those headwinds.
0: I love it. 775-5559. You're on KNOX with Representative Fedorchuk. Good morning.
7: Good morning, Congresswoman. I get the impression from your comment about how to reduce the deficit if, you know, to grow our way out of it. But I suppose if we cut income taxes to zero, we wouldn't have a deficit at all because we'd grow our way out of it. But I think something that caught my attention was that you said in the Farm Bill there's provide trade assistance for farmers to sell their products outside the country. And I wonder how the tariffs are affecting that. And also, we're providing assistance for growing it, and we're providing assistance for selling it. Maybe we shouldn't do either. Anyway, I'd be curious what your take is on all of that. Thank you.
6: So the assistance is for the marketing efforts that the USDA has and pursues to grow those markets. So it isn't direct assistance necessarily to producers themselves. So just to clarify that, you know, the obviously there's a balance when it comes to, you know, taxes and spending, and I didn't intend and didn't say that I support eliminating all taxes, but reduce. You also can't tax our way out of this problem either. There's just simply not enough tax dollars in our country to tax our way out of the spending problems that we're in. So we have a spending problem. We need to address it. We are working on that in combination with reduced spending and rooting out waste, fraud, and abuse, and reforming some of these big entitlement programs that are really at the core of our spending problems. We need to create the right legal, tax, and regulatory environment to grow. And so my approach is focusing on both of those things.
0: Text messenger says the EERC just laid off employees due to a lapse in federal funding. Could Julie address the legality of withholding federal funding by this administration to North Dakota agencies?
6: So I am not aware that they have, that it was illegal what the Trump administration has done, but they rightfully took time. You know, we talk about spending and mm-hmm. we talk about the challenges that our country is in as a result of being $38 trillion in debt. Mm-hmm. And so the Trump administration came in and rightfully paused a lot of the grant programs that were being delivered by the previous administration to evaluate what makes sense and what doesn't make sense. We worked hard with the EERC and the administration to advocate for the release of funds to support the EERC's ongoing investment, and the administration has done so, but is also, you know, has the ability to change direction, and I am assuming in some of those cases is repurposing or not directing some of those funds. But the ERC does amazing work for North Dakota, and what I like most about the ERC is that it isn't just federal or state money, but it is a private-public partnership, and so they're focusing on some of our most important energy challenges, and I think that research is going to be proven, and they'll readjust to some of these changes in the federal funding, and they'll be coming back. They'll continue in many ways and come back stronger than ever.
0: 775-5559. Text messenger says, why are we not allowed to audit the Pentagon spending?
6: Actually, I believe there is an audit of the Pentagon spending that has taken place and has struggled to be complete. And I think that's a question of all federal agencies. In North Dakota, we have a state auditor that audits every state agency on an annual basis or biennial basis. And I would be in support of similar type efforts at the federal level. There should be more, not less, auditing of the federal agencies and federal spending.
0: 775-5559, you're on KNOX with Representative Vidorchuk. Good morning.
8: Good morning. Say, she keeps on mentioning about tax cuts on Social Security. I'm still having federal taken out of my Social Security. Can she clarify that better?
6: For sure. So for everyone who makes $75,000 or less as an individual or $150,000 or less as a couple, their Social Security tax is effectively offset. So your tax will still be taken out, but you'll be able to offset it when you file your income taxes if you qualify for that offset.
0: Does that answer your question?
8: Well, it answers it a lot better. Thank you.
0: Appreciate the call.
6: You bet.
0: The last thing I want to leave us with, if you're willing to go into this, I had an opportunity to hear

0: It's part of my upbringing. We prayed at night before bed. We prayed at meals before we ate. We went to church every Sunday. We celebrated all the religious holidays. I was went to Catholic elementary school and public high school, and I try to start my days in prayer and end my days in prayer. And it's just a fundamental principle. I believe that this is not our ultimate, our journey doesn't end here. Our ultimate goal is heaven. And I try to, you know, practice those Christian beliefs of treating others like you want to be treated. And, you know, ultimately keeping the final destiny in mind in what I do. So in public service, I love public service because it gives me a chance to try to live those principles and try to work in a way that does make things better for others. I don't believe that means that government needs to make everything perfect for others. I think we have an innate, built-in ability from God to take care of ourselves, take care of our families, and government should support that, support the role of individuals and families living their best life, and should only do for others what they can't do for themselves. And so in the federal government, that means, you know, the big issues, national defense, border patrol, border safety, those types of things that individuals can't do themselves, and we need to try to resist the temptation to do more than that. So just in general, that's kind of how I see my Christian principles being played out in my everyday service to North Dakotans.
1: I love it. Well, I think it's clear that anybody that interacts with you, I think those principles shine bright, and I appreciate the opportunity to have you on the show, and we'll catch up with you again next week.
0: Thanks, Noah. Appreciate you, and great to visit with your listeners.

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9: A warm end to the week. Variable sunshine, breezy today with a high in the upper 60s. Your KNOX five-day forecast follows the news. Good morning. Here are your latest stories. The University of North Dakota Energy and Environmental Research Center is cutting 40 positions. Officials say 27 jobs are being eliminated. 13 employees are furloughed with hopes of returning. The center had about 210 workers and brought in roughly $85 million in funding last fiscal year. A lawsuit filed by former Grand Forks County Jail Administrator Brett Burkholder will move forward with some changes. A judge ruled the case against Grand Forks County can proceed, but dismissed individual claims against the sheriff and two county commissioners. Burkholder alleges wrongful termination, age discrimination, and retaliation. The North Dakota Highway Patrol identifying the man killed in a West Fargo crash as 38-year-old Jose Rodriguez. Investigators say he was hit early Wednesday along 32nd Avenue South. The driver initially left the scene but returned a short time later. The crash remains under investigation. And North Dakota's flu season is already one for the record books. Health officials report more than 13,500 cases, surpassing the previous high set in 2019. Just under 27% of residents got vaccinated, and officials continue to urge shots as the best protection. This look at news is brought to you by Radium. I'm Jennifer Leverenz, KNOX News.
10: 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At 10:38, we'll take a look at your KNOX 5-day forecast from staff meteorologist Mark Ewens, and it looks like this. Today, variable sunny skies, a mild high of 67, westerlies to 25. Tonight, we'll see isolated showers with a low of 36, northerlies to 15. Saturday, mostly sunny skies, a cooler high of 56. Sunday, lots of sun and a high of 55. Monday, we'll see some showers late with a high of 67. Tuesday, clouds and 64. Right now, it's 53. Weather throughout the hour. Mark Ewan's forecast. Severe weather information. 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

0: 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Welcome in. It is 1044. A Spanish woman who was sitting on the same flight as a passenger who later died of hantavirus is now being treated at a hospital for a suspected infection. The Spanish Health Ministry said in a Friday briefing that 32-year-old woman was being treated in her home after a regional health authority contacted her through a European-wide health alert system. The woman was apparently sitting two rows behind a person who died from hantavirus. A person tested positive after only having brief contact. The two were on board for a short time. Later, she developed potential symptoms of the virus but tested negative, including a Dutch flight attendant. This is what happened with the flight attendant on the KLM flight, and we're confident the same thing will happen here. So there's a number of things that are coming out of this. First of all, if you hadn't heard, two people died on a cruise ship from hantavirus. Hantavirus is a very, it's a very dangerous disease that is typically spread from rodents, and it's airborne. And so if you're inside of the area where there's feces from rodents, those sorts of things, the virus can spread. Has about a 30% death rate. So in order of discussion, I think it breaks down the following. First things first. I remember when COVID first happened, the first two calls I made were to my dad and to my wife. My wife's a nurse. My dad is a doctor. And I got the identical answer from both of them. They said, it's going to be worse than the flu and it's going to be with us for 2-3 years. And then it'll eventually mutate and become more contagious, less deadly. And but it's never really going away. There's lots of coronaviruses that are with us all the time. It's just this particular one is going to be particularly bad for a while and then it'll go away. And that was really all I needed to go. So I was like, okay, so it's not a 5-alarm fire. They're like, well, you know, people are going to die for sure. I mean, there's no question about that. But people die from the flu every year. People die from RSV every year. You just, the news is like super fixated on this. I thought, oh, okay. All right. So it's like a super flu. Got it. Kind of went back about my life. The rest of the world freaked out. So first thing that comes out of this is when you have a death rate that is upwards of 30%, that should catch your attention, right? If, God forbid, hantavirus was incredibly catchy and wasn't, you know, and spread a lot, for the most part, it doesn't really spread human to human. For the most part, it really only spreads rodent to human. God forbid it was super catchy and there was a 30% death. Like, that would be bad, right? You get to Ebola upwards of like 90-some percent. I mean, it's almost a sure death sentence if you get Ebola, right? Super bad. Super bad. That should catch your attention, and it is a fire alarm fire, and you should react accordingly. So let's park that over there and use that to color the rest of this discussion. The first problem is we burned way too much currency on COVID. Now, I'm not talking about dollars. I'm talking about people are only willing to panic 5-alarm fire and upend their lives so many times. What we learned during COVID is it's real easy to shut an economy down. It's real hard to start it back up. And in my opinion, the mistake that we made was we pulled the red handle a little bit too soon. Pulling the red handle, if you have an outbreak of hantavirus, if you have an outbreak of Ebola, would be appropriate, would be good. I would support it the strongest. I'd be doing the show from a bunker in my basement, because it would be that serious. And so you should pull the red handle and hunker down. But we pulled that red handle a little bit too soon. And so now what you're seeing, and shouldn't really surprise us, is people are not taking things that should be taken seriously. The first reactions to hantavirus, which again, it is a serious thing, is, oh, well, here we go again. No, not here we go again. This is something different. And unlike COVID, this isn't something that it'd be a big deal if this started to get out. So that's thing one. We pulled the red handle too soon. Here's thing number two. The woman was sitting two rows behind a person who died of hantavirus, a person who tested positive after only brief contact. She was identified after they reached out to her through a state health authority, through a European-wide health alert system. You know what that tells me? Contact tracing. Do you know what that tells me? COVID passports. Somehow, the European health alert system knew who this woman was, knew that she was sitting two rows back, and knew how to get a hold of her. 775-5559, you're on KNOX. Good morning.
1: Yeah, no, they have those five states that the people were traveling from. They've alarmed those states as well, so now they can, you know, follow up on people that will that have been on those cruises. There's also an interesting theory going around in some circles that this is going to be used as the next scare, because what do we have coming up?
0: We've already started.
1: What do we have coming around in a few months, right? We have midterm elections in a few months. And what do we do? The last time we had something going on, we had that C word called COVID. And I just hope that people aren't as ignorant this time to fall for something that really can't harm you unless you have a reason to be harmed.
0: You know, respectfully, ma'am, this is exactly the problem, right? So we pulled the alarm too soon. And so now, so first of all, I wouldn't say, you know, what's going to happen next. I would say it's already happening. Every news source today has a story about the contagion of hantavirus and what are we doing and what's the CDC's response and how involved is the U.S. and how involved is the WHO and who is tracking the cases and all. It's already started. So that's problem number one. Here's problem number two. The fact that we're already started with, and I'm hearing it from you as well, is this idea that, like, oh man, they're going to use this as a scare tactic. Like, if there really was a hantavirus outbreak and it really was spreading, that would be a five alarm fire. We should be worried.
1: Yeah, no, and it, you know, it's just, I posted this yesterday. I said, I will not be one that gets a hantavirus vaccine. Number one, you can't even get it in the United States because it's not approved by the FDA. Mm-hmm. They do have it in some other countries, but the FDA has never approved it here because it's never been an issue of concern mm-hmm. in the country. Mm-hmm. We very rarely does somebody around here die of hantavirus. And normally, I think the last time that we even had it even brought up in a circle of talk, wasn't that when Gene Hackman died? Didn't they think that there might have been something to do with hantavirus with that? Mm-hmm. And that was, what, a year ago or so? Mm-hmm. Okay, yeah. So, and of course, because, you know, things will happen when you live in the desert and you have mice and other animals running around and things like that, and that's exactly what happened. But anyway, it's just, to me, it's like, people panic for absolutely no reason. And I just hope that we have learned, we have made strides with what happened during COVID, and people have begun to educate themselves, because I didn't fall for it during COVID, and I'm certainly as hell not going to fall for it now. If you want to rush out and, you know, protect yourself against a stupid virus that you're probably not going to get a 90-some% chance that you're not going to get, you do you.
0: Right.
1: But I just think it's just really ignorant upon yourself to think that this is just going to be the next thing that's going to take over this country, because, you know, some people chose to go on a cruise and they got affected by something that's just not even common around here in the first place.
0: Right. I don't necessarily agree that the risk is low of contracting it, but it's low risk, high consequence. 30% of people that get hantavirus die. So I don't know. I just think that this deserves to be treated differently than COVID did. And I think that, and again, I'm hearing it from you, and I'm seeing it on social media, and people are skeptical, and I don't blame them. We pulled the red handle way too soon. I appreciate the call. 775-5559. You're on KNOX. Good morning.
2: Good morning, Noah.
0: Hey there.
2: Been listening to a lot of the news stories coming out, and even the lady in charge of the World Health Organization is downplaying this, which is a good thing.
0: Mm-hmm.
2: But but leading doctors in the U.S. They've been on news shows all over the place. The WHO, they will say this is not COVID. Mm-hmm. I repeat, this is not COVID. They say there's about a 1% chance of contracting this strain. I forget what strain it is. It's not Congo, but it's some kind of foreign name to it.
0: Mm-hmm.
2: And it's only pretty much by extremely close person-to-person contact. They didn't say intimate contact, but when they say that close, you're almost intimate, I would guess.
0: Mm-hmm.
2: And, you know, we do have hantavirus in the United States and even around here, mainly spread by the deer mouse. And there have been people who have died very seldom in North Dakota, Minnesota. There have been a few cases where some people have died, but it is very, very minimal. But they are very quick to get out in front of this and say this is not COVID. It's not going to be another pandemic. You're probably going to have the people who want to never let a good crisis go to waste. Mm-hmm. Is that what Rahm Emanuel said? Rules for radicals. But, just wanted to throw that out there before people start running around with all their hair on fire. So, thank you.
0: I love it. I appreciate the call. 775-5559, number to join us. 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
10: ABC News, I'm Brian Clark. Tennessee lawmakers voted to change the state's congressional map on Thursday. The change favors Republicans. Earlier this year, voters in Virginia in a referendum redrew the map in favor of Democrats. But ABC Stephen Portnoy says that referendum has been struck down.
11: The Virginia Supreme Court ruled 4-3 that the Democratic-led legislature didn't follow proper procedure. The Commonwealth's Constitution says lawmakers must vote to approve a ballot measure twice, both before and after a statewide legislative election. In this case, the court said the referendum was first approved too late, after more than a million people had already voted early in 2025.
10: Virginia will have to use its 2021 map in November. Secretary of State Marco Rubio says the U.S. expects to hear a diplomatic response from Iran today, even as the two sides continue to exchange fire. President Trump says the ceasefire is holding. A better-than-expected April jobs report, 115,000 added last month. This is ABC News. Tech company Instructure says its Canvas platform is back online. Hackers gained access to the platform used by millions of students across the country. Drexel University criminology professor Rob DiOvido says given the amount of personal information that was taken,
12: if I was a Canvas user at an institution that was compromised, I'd be on the lookout for phishing attacks that are highly specialized, right? Highly targeted at my institution.
10: The man who pled guilty to killing one person and injuring dozens in a Molotov cocktail attack during a protest for the release of Israeli hostages last year in Boulder, Colorado, was sentenced to life in prison. And District Attorney Michael Daugherty said of Mohammed Soleiman,
13: the defendant's now going to spend the rest of his life in state prison or federal prison, knowing that he destroyed the lives of innocent, wonderful people.
10: Federal authorities are still considering charges that could bring the death penalty. I'm Brian Clark, ABC News.
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15: Gradual clearing today and breezy with a high in the low 60s. Your KNOX five-day forecast follows the news. Good morning. Here are your latest stories. Grand Forks Air Force Base, one of four nationwide selected to test advanced counter-drone technology. The announcement came Thursday from the offices of U.S. Senators Kevin Cramer and John Hoeven. The program will test systems designed to detect, disable, and destroy hostile drones. North Dakota state workforce shrinking by 101 employees after a round of buyouts is completed. The state launched an early separation program in February amid declining oil tax revenues, which make up about half of all state revenue. Employees who leave by August 31st will receive 3 months of wages and benefits. A wrongful termination lawsuit filed against Grand Forks County can proceed with modifications. Former jail administrator Brett Burkholder alleges he was wrongfully fired, discriminated against because of his age, and retaliated against for raising concerns about consolidating the jail and sheriff's office. Three individual defendants, including Sheriff Andy Schneider and two county commissioners, were dismissed from the case, which continues against the county. And the University of North Dakota School of Medicine and Health Sciences getting a new Department of Dermatology thanks to a $5 million gift from the Tureen family. UND leaders say the gift will expand specialty training in a state with fewer than 30 practicing dermatologists. This look at news brought to you by Radium. I'm Jennifer Leverenz, KNOX News.
16: 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Our next update from Jennifer Leverenz in the KNOX Newsroom is on the way at 11:30. 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Today, variable sun, a mild high of 67, westerlies to 25. Tonight, isolated showers, a low of 36, northerlies to 15. Saturday, mostly sunny skies and a cooler high of 56. Sunday, we'll see lots of sun at a high of 55. Monday, showers late with a high of 67. Tuesday, clouds and a high of 64. Right now, it's 58. Weather throughout the hour. Mark Ewan's forecast. 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

0: 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Good morning. It is 11:05. My name's Noah Chalaya. I am your host. Delighted to be here with you this morning. Text messenger says, Noah, awesome timely topic. Have you seen what happens when you park your farm truck for a long period of time and the mice crawl in or set up shop? Well, they build a massive nest on top of the main power distribution module, and the bodily functions of the mice destroy the electrical components. I just spent the last 4 days disassembling that module one piece at a time and rebuilding it. Not a pleasant experience. What are the symptoms that I should look for? So, first, I'll answer your question. Before I do, I want to rant for just a moment on the green tree huggers who made the choice to push car manufacturers to start building the insulation of wires out of corn. Because mice mistake that as a fun treat. They think that, but basically what happens in little mouse brain, they believe that they're going to AMC. They believe that that's popcorn. That's what they think. Or corn on the cob. When in reality, it's the sheathing for your wires. And so I don't think it was mice, I think it was rabbits, but I had a car that got, I don't want to say total, but like it was the end of it. The car no longer ran because rabbits had crawled in there and eaten all those wires away. And I went to start the thing up and I opened the hood and there was like a light show going on under there. And it turns out they ate all of the things. So anyway, so the things you're looking for: fever, chills, muscle aches, headache, nausea, vomiting, diarrhea, any of those things are potentially bad. And then it, you know, obviously gets worse. Here's part of the problem. Our immune system responds the same way to many different ailments, right? So if you have an infection of almost any sort, your body tries to cook it out by way of elevating the body temperature. I'm like, you don't belong here. We're going to fry you, right? When that doesn't work, then it tries to expel it out one end or the other. So you get vomiting or diarrhea. And so those are all signs that your body is fighting an infection. What specific infection, you know, you'd have to go get tested or whatever. So, all that to say, if it's outdoors, you're probably better, I would assume, than if you're down inside of a basement, that sort of thing. If you're just joining us, we're talking about a Spanish woman who wound up in a hospital because the European health alert system flagged her as sitting two rows back from a person who later died of hantavirus while aboard a plane for a short time. They later said that the flight attendant of that same flight developed potential symptoms, but later tested negative. Quote, this is what happened with the flight attendant on a KLM flight. We're confident that this will happen here. The results from the Spanish patient's test should be ready in 24 to 48 hours. The unidentified Dutch woman who later died, whose husband died at sea aboard a cruise ship at the center of a deadly hantavirus outbreak, was removed from the flight from Johannesburg, Amsterdam, because staff were so concerned about her condition. Earlier on Friday, the World Health Organization confirmed that the flight attendant, who was not aboard the ship, tested negative for the virus following testing at a hospital in the Netherlands. Here's the other thing that came out of this. So we rang the bell too soon, and now people aren't taking it seriously. And you can hear it play out here right on the air. I say 30% chance of dying if you contract the virus. What you get back? There's such a low possibility that I get infected. It doesn't even matter. Okay, so you better hope that this doesn't, you better hope that there isn't a spread, because you're going to struggle to get people to take it seriously. That's thing number one. Here's thing number two. As you would imagine, reporters and investigators and all the rest of it are starting to look into, well, what is the U.S. response? And as a caller brought out earlier, there's a couple of people from the States that they're reaching out to, and contact tracing and all the things that we do now. The deadly hantavirus outbreak at that Dutch-operated cruise ship with passengers from 23 different nationalities is precisely the type of public health crisis that the World Health Organization is designed to tackle. The problem was the World Health Organization got distracted from their mission and was doing all sorts of other things, and did so until the president of the United States said, you know what, enough with this noise, we're done, and pulled out. As a result, health experts are now concerned that the U.S. might not have the immediate access to surveillance data that they were formerly used to by way of contact tracing and cases linked to the ship. Here's the problem with that approach. When they reached out to the CDC, when they reached out to the Department of Health, you know what they said? We have positive, regular interaction almost every single day. They the access that they get as being part of WHO is gone, but they have information by way of health partners that are required from other countries to report public health threats of international concern. So news media goes out to do this investigation. They're like, oh, this is going to be terrible because now the WHO isn't involved. And what's the U.S. going to do? Now they're not going to have access to the information. So they reach out to the CDC and see this. It's like, no, we, I mean, it's literally one phone call. They tell us everything. This is not a problem. So then they go find Stephanie Paskey. She's the coordinator for global health secretary that served under the Biden administration. She's no longer works in that role. Instead, she works at a university and studies international health regulation. So they ask her, they're like, well, certainly you see this as a problem, right? And her answer was, and I quote, by the time the information is shared publicly with those sources, it's certainly available. But sometimes even through the international health regulatory networks, experts at the WHO and CDC often already knew for days or weeks. Paskey is now a senior fellow at Brown University of Public Health. So here's my question, 775-5559. Why do I, Noah, in Grand Forks, North Dakota, give a rat's behind, no pun intended here, if some researcher at the CDC or some researcher at the Department of Public Health is aware of these cases, either when they're able to share it with me publicly and we all find out together, or if they know about it a day or two ahead of time, but can't do anything about it because the information is in public? Make it make sense. 775-5559, you're on KNOX. Good morning.
1: Well, that was a great Freudian slip right there. That's where hantavirus comes from, if we're being honest.
0: Right.
1: We pulled out of the World Health Organization and
0: are you any less healthy?
1: Huh?
0: Are you any less healthy? We pulled out of the World Health Organization. Are you any less healthy?
1: No.
0: Oh, me either.
1: No, absolutely not.
0: Shocking.
1: So whether it's the CDC, the NIH, the World Health Organization, whatever it is, maybe if they would have been more concerned with like what actually helps people and what is actually the solution to things, or in the last, you know, 5 years now, had they not taken so many liberties and just been and not been so concerned with what is the government narrative, what is the narrative for, you know, extreme, you know, profitability because of, you know, all these quote unquote vaccines that were shoved on everybody. And if they hadn't been out there, you know, stroking the egos of all the TV personalities and government personality saying, you get the shot, you can't catch it, you can't transmit it, carry it, you're not going to make everybody else sick, get this so you don't kill grandma, all that sort of thing. Maybe we would put a little bit more stock into what they're saying on virtually anything rather than the huge clapback that we've seen is, you might have something good to say, but we're listening to exactly zero of it because you took way too many liberties and tried to take away tried to take our liberty away and censor people and shut them down and all this sort of thing during the, you know, that pandemic that was going on. So I think, what people are seeing now is just the pendulum has swung so far the other way. And it's because of what they did and it's their own fault. At some point, if these folks would look in the mirror and have some modicum of honesty before the American people or the world at this, you know, World Health Organization, maybe if they were a little bit honest about this and say, you know what, we were wrong on some of this. We take that on the chin. We're going to do better going forward. Maybe we would try to take them seriously at this point. But, you know, just because somebody's in a white lab coat, oh, no, we're going to have another outbreak. It's like, ooh, okay, I'm going to hit my snooze button, roll over, go right back to sleep. I'm going to go out and get some sunshine. I'm not going to wear a mask, and I'm not going to social distance from everybody. And maybe I'll have, you know, a better outcome than what you said before. And by all means, I'm not going to throw some weird serum in my arm to maybe do weird things to my body. And, you know, am I healthier without the World Health Organization and not getting a shot? Yeah. What I do enjoy going about my day not having is myocarditis.
0: Yeah, 100%. There's risks to everything involved, right? All of these things have risks. The way that we do this, it has risks.
1: Right. And you know, Noah, here's the thing. Like, if they were simply to say, here's the actual data, make the choice that's right for you, and we're not going to ram this down your throat, but here are the, you know, potential side effects. Here are the data that we've come up with. Here it is. You go make the choice for you, your body, your choice. You know, that old phrase that we've heard, you know, for decades now. That whole thing, if they had just been honest about that, I think they would have much better outcomes with, you know, with what they're trying to do now. But, you know, so many people are just, myself included, when they say, oh, here's another pandemic coming, we have a real outbreak here. Yeah, okay. I'm going to just, you know, do the things that, you know, are the right choice for me. And I don't care what they say at that
0: and,
1: level.
0: And here's the thing, just in the interest of pushing back on you just a little bit, is that potentially has a deadly consequence, right? It potentially
1: sure
0: has,
1: it does.
0: because you've lost trust in the people who told you it was time to panic. So now it's the boy who cried wolf. When a real wolf does come around, nobody's going to care until it's too late.
1: No, that's entirely the thing, and they're going to be on the hook once again. Like, if something legitimate comes around now, And a lot of people don't take it seriously, and oh, oops, now a lot of people actually die because of an outbreak of something. Well, yeah, now they got more blood on their hands because they took way too many liberties and went down the political route versus the, you know, the actual practicality route of this, and saying, here is actually what could happen, rather than being in the pocket of, well, who knows? I mean, you could follow the money on this. I won't go down the conspiracy trail, you know, right now.
0: That's for Tuesday.
1: But had they actually just shown good data on the front end, maybe people would take them seriously now. And so, yeah, it's the boy who cried wolf. You know, when something actual does hit the fan at this point, well, then nobody's going to take them seriously. And, you know, they hemorrhage their own equity in this whole thing. This is their problem. They should look in the mirror and be honest.
0: 100%. I appreciate the call. 775-5559, number to join us. Call, text, join us on the chat room, knoxradio.com/live. Text messenger says, a million people died from COVID, and if it wasn't for the vaccine and modern medicine, it would have been 10 million. So, first of all, likely wouldn't have been 10 million. Second of all, even before the vaccine, the estimates continually fell below expectation. And here's what you really need to do. If you really want to look at comparing at numbers, you have to have a comparison. How many people have died from the flu in let's say four? I don't know. What would you say COVID was? 3 years? We'll go with 3 years. How many people died from the flu in 3 years? And you'd have to use that so you have a basis of comparison. Because here's the problem: it sounds really bad when you say a million people died from COVID, until you find out that 650,000 people die from the flu each year. So it's really, by that metric, if a million people died, let's say total over 2 years or 3 years, that's not even close to what it was in when you start comparing it to the flu, because every year, almost 750,000 people die from the flu. And you don't hear anybody jumping from the rooftops and screaming and all the things about that. The reality is you have to take all of this stuff and look at it holistically. Living life is dangerous. Being around other people who carry disease is dangerous. You have to be able to make those decisions. And here's the bottom line. If you take the requisite steps to keep yourself in a healthy state, My dad is a walking example. He's in his he's an example of 70s done right. He didn't go get the vaccine. Didn't, you know what he did? He ate a whole food plant-based diet and he exercises. And so he was around people with COVID all day long. He wore a mask because he's supposed to wear a mask, but he would tie the top of it and then the bottom hung down like a mustache. It was hilarious. And it just like flapped there. And his answer to that was, he couldn't breathe if he tightened it all the way up. 775-5559, you're on KNOX. Good morning.
2: Good morning, Noah. Once again, we're back to the, a million deaths from COVID. Uh-huh. I love that line because you made the comparison to flus. And here's another question. If a gangbanger ends up in the hospital from gunshot wounds and then he dies but he's got the sniffles, do they label that as a flu death?
0: No, you died with the flu.
2: Oh, really? So it's different with COVID.
0: Yeah, if you have the motorcycle, if you have a motorcycle accident and you tested positive for COVID, then you died of COVID.
2: Oh, and if you went into the hospital and you had the flu and they gave you something, you know, sort of like remdesivir, and you died from that, do they say you died from the flu?
0: Right. No, you died from a medication complication, but we don't want to say anything negative about medication, so, what to do now?
2: Well, I guess we'll just call it COVID then. You see, this is the whole point, and it was brought up with other callers, but I heard something last night. Someone was in a discussion about trust and reliability, and when it doesn't matter if it's an individual, if it's a company, if it's a government. Once you lose trust, it is very difficult to get it back, and it has reached the point, especially in this day and age, where simply apologizing for it and bringing it to light does not get you any type of forgiveness, because it's reached the point now where we are demanding not just accountability but full transparency, and you will see it, for example, when it came to the COVID stuff. Gee, I wonder, did anybody like Fauci and all of the people that surrounded the NIH and the CDC, were they making money off of pharmaceuticals companies and all of this stuff? Mm-hmm. Anytime this information was tried to be brought to light, everyone was trying to cover it up. If you want to make the apologies or make excuses or say, yeah, we kind of dropped the ball on that one, but you don't come fully clean, you aren't going to regain that trust. It is gone until something serious is done about dealing with what led to the mess in the first place. Another example is the Supreme Court. You remember how they were having leaks about upcoming rulings? And the FBI was going to be going in to investigate it, and John Roberts, the head of the Supreme Court, the Chief Justice, said, no, we're going to handle this internally. They did an investigation, and nothing happened. Oh, it's been dealt with. They didn't deal with anything. They covered stuff up. So there is no trust of the court system when they talk about how they're not political in all of this. And this is the real point. There is no transparency. You can ask for forgiveness. You can say we've dealt with the problem. But unless you show that you've actually done it and you're serious about it, you will never, ever regain the trust of those people that you burned.
0: That's well said. I agree implicitly. We have a trust problem. 775-5559, you're on KNOX. Good morning.
3: Thank you, Noah. I guess my take, as to no surprise, would say that mediation worked. Hand washing, limiting your spit droplets, covering your mouth, and restricting public access. Mm-hmm. You know, these are all sensible safety measures with all illnesses. And what it did do, what this COVID did do, was demonstrate how overwhelmed the health system can be during a situation like this. Mm-hmm. And how underprepared this country is.
0: I don't disagree with you. I don't disagree with you. And to a degree, if it had just been presented as, if the CDC had come out and said, listen, it's a novel virus. We have no idea. We really don't know. It's the first time we've ever dealt with this, hence the term novel. We don't know. What we do know is that in the healthcare setting, what we have found reduces by about 20-30%. The spread of disease is if you cover your mouth and limit droplets and those sorts of things. If you're able to do that, you can get a reduction by about 30%. So if that seems like the juice is worth the squeeze to you, we recommend you do that. If you think that there are other extenuating circumstances, or if you don't think that that you get enough benefit of it, in the end, the choice is yours. But here's we're giving you the best information that we have available. If that had been done, it would have been fine. The problem is when you get this social distancing, stay 6 feet away, and then you go and look at what the justification was, and it comes out later in the COVID report that they did a study and they took a wet stab in the dark and said, we think it should be about 10 feet. And then the rationale was, well, we don't think people can measure 10 feet. So we'll tell them 6 feet because they can guess like, oh, that's the width of a thing. And then the 6 feet becomes like this in concrete, in stone, like this is what you have to do to stay safe. And really, it's a compromise of somebody's best guess. It's so far beyond the pale of like a here's what to do. It makes it difficult to trust.
3: Yeah, I can understand your argument. But what I would say to that is just what you saw constantly is the absolute disrespect, you know, for others.
0: Yes.
3: You know.
0: Yep. And a lack of care for others.
3: And a lack of care for others, and basically saying, you know, too bad, so sad for my neighbor.
0: Yep. 100%. I agree. I appreciate the call. I got to take the break here. We'll continue. I see the calls. We'll get to them next. This is Critical Thought on KNOX.
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1: Morning. I'll go quick. Let's give credit where credit was due in COVID. I didn't have much positive to say about Iraq, but let's give credit to Governor Fraudfather Tim Walz in Minnesota. During COVID, forget deaths, not one child, I repeat, not one child even got sick in any of the Smalley daycare centers. So kudos to Tim Walz.
0: Well said. I appreciate the call. 775-5559. You're on KNOX. Good morning.
2: Good morning again, Noah. When Dee was saying that there were certain things that you could do, for example, that would stop the spread of COVID, he was right about some of that. But, you know, if they really wanted to stop COVID, I guess what they could have done is, you know, they could have just declared martial law and forced everyone to stay in their home for 2 months, completely shut down our economy. You know, that would have done even better. And the point I'm trying to make with this is, at what level are you crossing the line? Because, for example, they were allowing super spreader stores, as I call them, the big mega marts, to stay open where you have thousands of people possibly coming through in a day. But we're going to forcibly shut down mom and pop shops that may have a couple dozen people come through in a day.
0: Mm-hmm.
2: That's the point. When the science was political science and not real science, that's when it destroyed the trust. And that was the problem with all of it. It was about the government overreach and forcing people to do stupid things that really didn't help long term. Like you say, you get a 30% possible improvement. Is it worth it? Maybe the individual should be allowed to make the choice.
0: Well said. I appreciate the call. Got to leave it there. Head over to the KNOX newsroom. Jennifer Leverance, this is Critical Thought.

0: From the Berkshire Hathaway Home Services Family Realty Newsroom, this is KNOX News with Jennifer Leverenz.
1: Early clouds giving way to afternoon sun. Breezy today in low 60s. Your KNOX five-day forecast follows the news. Good morning. Here are your latest stories. A Grand Forks man has been sentenced to a total of 40 years for 15 crimes against children, nearly all sexual in nature. Marshawn Wooten received 20 years in December for raping a 14-year-old girl. In his second case, he pleaded guilty to 12 additional counts, including gross sexual imposition, luring a minor by computer, and possession of prohibited materials. Grand Forks Air Force Base will serve as one of four nationwide sites for a pilot program using advanced technology to detect and counter hostile drones. Senator Kevin Cramer says the program includes high-powered microwave and laser technologies to protect critical military facilities. The Energy and Environmental Research Center at the University of North Dakota laying off 40 employees due to delays in research funding. The EERC had about 210 employees before the cuts and says it intends to bring furloughed workers back as funding is restored. And tribal police recruits in North Dakota soon will have basic training options closer to home. Camp Grafton, a National Guard base near Devil's Lake, is set to host BIA basic law enforcement training under an executive order from Interior Secretary and former North Dakota Governor Doug Burgum. This look at news is brought to you by Radium. I'm Jennifer Leverenz, KNOX News.
2: Thank you, Jennifer. Our next update from Jennifer Leverenz in the KNOX Newsroom is on the way at 12:02 is part of the Ryan Cunningham Show. 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Your KNOX 5-day forecast from staff meteorologist Mark Ewens looks like this. Today, variable sunny skies, a mild high of 67, westerlies to 25. Tonight, isolated showers, a low of 36, northerlies to 15. Saturday, mostly

0: sunny skies, a cooler high of 56. Sunday, we'll see lots of sun and a high of 55. Monday, showers late and a high of 67. Tuesday, clouds at a high of 64. Right now, it's 59. Weather throughout the hour. Mark Ewan's forecast. 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

0: News Radio 1310 KNOX 107.9 103.3 FM. It is 11:40. Joining us via the magic of the telephone, it is Darren Gador. He from Bears Home Heating Solutions. Welcome in, sir.
1: Good morning, Noah. How are you doing today?
0: Good morning, sir. I'm doing well. What's new in the world of heating and air conditioning this week?
1: Well, you know, kind of anticipating a little warm-up coming up here soon, so I don't think it's enough to create any high demand, but outside of that, it seems like there's been a lot of interest in indoor air quality. I think maybe that stems from last week's radio show, and then some duct sealing, some duct cleaning. There's been a lot of that as well, but other than that, seems people are kind of booking all their appointments to get ahead of the a heat wave, so they don't end up with an air conditioner that doesn't work.
0: We talk about indoor air quality, but what is it that you actually do to improve the quality of the air?
1: Well, there's a few different things, right? There is instrumentation that we can kind of determine exactly what it is, determine what the source would be, and then we can kind of hone in on that. And some of it can be taken care of with just, you know, removing certain things. Then there's also adding ultraviolet light to clean the air before it goes through the heating system and distributes the air throughout the house. There's better filtration that can pick up fine particulate. And, you know, I don't know what the summer is going to hold, but it seems like every summer we're dealing with smoke, which is also a pollutant. You know, hopefully it isn't as bad, but it looks the way things are going, as dry as it is. There's actually filtration systems that once the smoke is in your home, it can actually clean it up so you can kind of shut down the windows and doors and whatnot and still end up with clean, healthy air while you're indoors, especially, you know, during all those hours that we're laying in bed, sleeping and spending the time with, you know, family and children and whatnot. So it's just nice to know there's products and the means of cleaning that up so that while indoors, it's healthy, clean, you know, fresh air.
0: 775-5559, number to join us, call, text, join us in the chat room, knoxradio.com/live, number to join us. Text messenger says, does Darren have portable air purifiers?
1: You know, we have access to them. I would probably have you talk to the indoor air quality expert within our built business and see what he has for you. But I know they're available. Daikin makes a great product, portable, and there's some others on the market. But, Daikin is the line that we carry. That's our go-to line when it comes to heating, air conditioning, and they also have air purifiers. So there's that, and whether or not you'd want to get them through us, I think there's even some maybe even available online. I'm not quite sure, but if you want to call the office and maybe ask to speak to John, that would be the best approach.
0: Text messenger says, I bought an above ground pool heater. Did Darren say they would install such things?
1: Yeah. When you were saying that, I thought they were going to say it's the one they're installing this week or something. I just talked to some guys the other day and we were talking about some gas line to, a pool heater that they had purchased themselves. But yeah, if you have a pool heater, you know, it's the right size for the home. You feel comfortable that it's, you know, is it used? Is it new? And it's capable of, you know, handling the amount of gallons in your pool. We certainly can come out and gas pipe that and then maybe just get an electrician out there to get that thing wired in for you safely.
0: 775-5559, number to join us. 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Text messenger says, is it possible to put an outdoor drinking fountain?
1: Outdoor drinking fountain? Mm-hmm. You know, certainly, just kind of depends on what you want to do there, right? I mean, we're in North Dakota, so I'm sure you realize it would be seasonal. So we would have a means of feeding it in the summertime, and then we'd have a drain down system in the fall so you can winterize it. But yeah, it should be no problem at all. And, you know, I think there's a lot of that is done when we do like outdoor kitchens and things like that. And at the same time, maybe run a natural gas line out to the barbecue grill and avoid all the propane bottles.
0: 775-5559, number to join us, call, text, join us in the chat room, knoxradio.com/live. Text messenger says, I have two different thermostats. One is for the summer and one is for the winter. Is it possible to combine my heating and air system all to one unit?
1: Just kind of thinking through that. Usually if it's two, my head goes in a number of different directions. So it could be that you got a hot water heating system, and then the air conditioner is on a completely separate isolated system that could be in the attic. I don't know. So that's the tough part without knowing any better. But usually, you know, there's a way. Sometimes you have two thermostats because of the way they used to do off-peak many years ago. So if you're rural, you could have two thermostats. One was just set slightly lower. So when the temperature dropped in your home after they shut off your electric, the gas or oil would kick in. But hard to say without knowing exactly the circumstances. But absolutely, there's things that can be done. And even if we got to isolate it to one thermostat, you know, sometimes in today's world, we can get that accomplished if nothing more than just a thermostat, maybe a relay at the most.
0: 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Text messenger says, does Darren work with Home Assistant at all or have thermostats that are Home Assistant compatible? It's like a home automation thing.
1: You know, there is a lot of home automation right now, depending on your current system. You know, there's other systems that we have access to as well. But if you've got a current system, we'd have to see if, you know, the thermostats and stuff are compatible. But we'd certainly take a look at it, that's for sure.
0: 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Text messenger says, I'm looking at putting a garage air conditioner. I understand it has to be separated from my main house air conditioner.
1: Yeah, correct. And I think what they're saying there is the reason why it gets separated is we can't have forced air ductwork outside. If you had the luxury of, say, a new build, you can have isolated heat for the garage, isolated heat for the home because it would be hot water. But forced air, you can't take a register or something off your existing home and dump it into the space. So to do air conditioning, we would simply go in there and to avoid all that connection to your main central air system in the home is we would just offer probably most likely a ductless mini split. That's been the most popular. That's what everybody seems to be going with these days, and it makes the most sense.
0: 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Your questions for Darren Gador, they're all entertained. Text messenger says, are there programmable thermostats for baseboard heaters?
1: Oh, boy, that's a good question. I don't really know what's all available. I'd like to think so, but that's getting into high voltage, which we don't necessarily deal with. And there's other things you could do where you could probably use a programmable thermostat, but you'd have to connect the dots with a bunch of relays. So it's probably a better question for the electrical companies in town.
0: 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Does Darren have some sort of a fan that can run in the basement and cool my house passively without engaging the air conditioner?
1: Let's just assume that they have forced air. If they did have forced air, although it's not the cure-all, I mean, it'll work somewhat, but what we're talking about doing is just pulling some of that cooler air from the basement and moving it through the upper level without running AC. And that can be done to a certain extent, but it kind of comes down to humidity control and a lot of other things. But one suggestion would be is make sure that your current system, if nothing more, add some return to the basement and run fan continuously. And that'll have a tendency to intermix the cooler air with the warmer air upstairs. But, you know, at the end of the day, I think you might still find things could still be a little uncomfortable because we're not shaving off the humidity at that point. Now, if you ran whole house dehumidifiers, circulated your fan, you know, 24/7, that would feel a little bit more comfortable, avoid the expense of AC. But at the end of the day, I think to really solve everything, it would be just try to find a way to get central air in the home.
0: Text messenger says it's 775-5559. Probably a question for fall, but I'm looking to add baseboard heaters into my lake cabin. Is that something that Bears Home Heating Solutions can help with?
1: If it's baseboard heat, as far as any baseboard electric, that would be done through the electricians. If by chance they had a, let's just say, and it's an addition or something, we could also, and it had hot water heat, we could add baseboard radiation when it comes to hot water. But anything that's going to be electrical, that would be done by the electricians.
0: 775-5559, number to join us, call, text, join us in the chat room, knoxradio.com/live. Darren, is there anything else that's going on at Bears Home Heating Solutions, or any, or I always say home heating, so home solutions, or anything else that you guys are working on that you want to draw some attention to? Maybe a fun customer thing that you were able to knock out that you say, hey, if you weren't thinking about this, you probably should be.
1: You know, the biggest thing I think is just the top of mind reminder that, you know, we don't have to be buying bottled water all the time. It's these, you know, under the kitchen cabinet, RO systems, they've got their own little spigot. They've, you know, fill up water bottles. They make great coffee. It's just a healthier way for drinking water, and we can minimize the impact on all the plastic that goes in and out of the garbage and where it goes from there, whether it gets recycled or not. But that's probably the coolest thing, you know. It just kind of surprises me. And I know there's a little expense there, but, you know, isn't it a whole lot better just to have good, clean drinking water at the tap and just avoid all the plastic and the concern for microplastics and stuff getting in our bodies? I mean, if you Google some of that stuff, it's kind of scary, the amount of microplastics that end up in our bodies if, you know, if we're not watching out for it. So that's probably the coolest thing, Noah. I think that's kind of the no-brainer.
0: Text messenger says, I have a wall in the middle of my house that I would like to remove. It's non-load bearing, but has an air return vent in it. How difficult is it to remove that air return vent?
1: Usually not too bad. You know, we get into some remodels and some different construction things that we've got to either cap and relocate. I would say it's definitely worth taking a look at, you know, whether or not we can do it without opening up another ceiling below it to do it properly has yet to be seen, but we'd certainly take a look at it and see what options are available to do that.
0: You know, you remind me of something that sparks a question in my mind. So in my house, my heating system is it's a boiler system, and the air conditioning is forced air. And they, but for whatever reason, when they installed it, they just decided like, oh, we'll just put one end of the room, and then we'll put the other one entirely at the other end of the room. Because there's that, like that main, like trunk that comes off the top of the air conditioner. Is that possible to extend that? And, you know, you could kind of organize the room a little bit and put the air conditioner over by the heater and then just run that big, huge, I'm going to call it a trunk. I don't know what the right name is.
1: We call them trunk lines. Yeah.
0: Okay.
1: Main trunk lines. Yeah.
0: So that is doable.
1: You know, depending on the customer, depending on the layout of the home, I mean, there is, depending on how far you want to go, there's most anything can be done as long as there's access to it. And then if there's not, then it's up to the customer to say, I don't, I'd really like to do something, and I understand that I got to change and get a sheetrocker in here later. And there's just a lot that can be done, but sometimes we're limited in how far somebody wants to demo, right?
0: Absolutely. 775-5559. Before we get out of here, Darren, how do people get a hold of you? How do they take advantage of your services?
1: Well, the best way to get a bear in there is simply give us a call at 701-775-5522. 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
0: Darren Gador, appreciate your time, sir. As always, you have yourself a great rest of your day and a better weekend.
1: Thank you, Noah. Everybody else have a great weekend as well.
0: Okay, you as well. And in the studio, Ryan Cunningham, in like 15 seconds or less, you want to tell us what's coming up on your show?
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0: Uh-huh.
2: I got to tell you, I'm incensed. 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
17: ABC News, I'm Mike Dubusky. Democrats lost a redistricting battle in Virginia today with a court finding a proposed congressional map violates the state's constitution. And it comes just a day after another setback for the party.
18: Tennessee Republicans passing new congressional maps yesterday, likely to eliminate the state's only majority black district, which is the only House seat held by a Democrat there. The move sparking heated protests inside the Tennessee state capitol as the votes were taking place. Tennessee is now the first state to redraw its congressional maps after a Supreme Court decision last week weakened the Voting Rights Act protections against racial discrimination in gerrymandering.
17: ABC's Jay O'Brien. Secretary of State Marco Rubio says we should know something today when it comes to Iran's response to the latest peace proposal. Yesterday, the U.S. exchanged fire with Iranian forces in the Strait of Hormuz. And two residents of New Jersey are now being monitored for possible exposure to the Hanta virus. This is ABC News. An investigation is underway after new data reveals suspiciously timed trades in the oil market.
19: For example, March 23rd, President Trump posts that he was going to delay attacks on Iran's power grid. And just 15 minutes before President Trump put that post online, traders bet more than $500 million that oil prices would fall.
17: ABC's Aaron Katursky. Sources say the DOJ and the Commodities Future Trading Commission are investigating several similar trades worth over $2 billion. While most of us around the country are paying more for gas, some drivers this week paid nothing, with officials in Las Vegas now offering up to $100 of free gas to incentivize tourism there. Well wishes from around the globe for Sir David Attenborough. The nature expert and British broadcaster turns 100 years old today. I'm Mike Dubusky. ABC News.
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21: Today, a mix of sun and clouds with a high of 67, west wind at 25 miles per hour. Your full KNOX five-day forecast follows the news. Good afternoon. Here are your latest stories. A 16-year-old boy is in custody following a shooting in Bemidji that left three people injured. Police responded to an apartment complex around 4:40 in the afternoon on Thursday. When officers arrived on scene, they discovered the adult victims with gunshot wounds. Several hours later, the boy turned himself in at the law enforcement center. No other details were released. The Grand Forks Air Force Base will serve as one of four sites nationwide for a new pilot program using advanced technologies to detect hostile drones. The Advanced Counter Unmanned Aircraft System includes high-powered microwave, laser, and similar technologies aimed at strengthening protections for critical military facilities and assets. Former Grand Forks County Jail Administrator Brett Burkholder's lawsuit against the county can proceed with modifications. The case alleges Burkholder was wrongfully terminated, discriminated against due to his age, and retaliated against for expressing concerns about the legality of consolidating the jail and sheriff's office. This look at news is brought to you by Radium. 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I'm Jake Judd, KNOX News.
0: Our next update from Jake Judd and the KNOX Newsroom is on the way coming up at 12:30. 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How about a look at the KNOX Wayland's Moving and Storage five-day forecast? From staff meteorologist Mark Ewens, variably sunny, 67. Westerlies to 25 today. It looks like they're going to die down somewhere around 5:30, 6 o'clock tonight. You'll start to see a little bit of a respite. When it comes down to the wind, we're looking at isolated showers tonight. Low down to 38 and northerlies to 15. Sunny on Saturday, cooler, 56. Lots of sun, 55 on Sunday. Monday, showers late, 67. Tuesday, clouds, 64. Currently, it's 59. Weather throughout the hour. 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

0: You know, before we get into the line poaching conversation, you heard at the top of the hour from ABC News. Now, ABC News has done something right today, and then there's this, okay? So let's get to the "and then there's this" before we go any further, okay? ABC News told you at the top of the hour that the gerrymandering situation in Tennessee has now been overcome. And so because of that, the only democratically held district for Congress in Tennessee is about to be eliminated. Now, folks, before you hear this next part, let me just tell you, I mean, this is out there in social media today. That's one of the reasons why I like social media. Okay, one of the reasons why is because you get some of this, and this is good. Okay, so it's racial. They're eliminating a black district. First of all, could someone please explain to me what a black district is? 775-5559. I'm wondering, I don't know what that is. So it's okay to set up congressional districts in the United States based on race, but racism isn't any good. I mean, could I set up a congressional district based on whiteness, based on being a Caucasian? Would that be okay? How about I want a Catholic district in Grand Forks County? That's what I want. I want, you know, for our state legislature, I want one of our districts to be just Catholic. So just draw it, I suppose, right around St. Michael's. Actually, you know what I want? I want you to have families identify as Catholic and then put them all in one legislative district. Okay? There's no such thing as a black district. There's no such thing as a black congressional district, okay? But here's the lamenting that's going on. They're going to eliminate the only black district in Tennessee. So the only district held by a Democrat is going to be eliminated. This was debated last night on CNN. Here's some of the debate. Listen in.
1: The woman now who is likely going to win the 9th district in Tennessee is a black Republican woman as a result of this redistricting effort. It's likely going to be a black Republican woman who beats that old white man.
2: Could I make this very simple?
1: But that's racist.
3: We're going to come back.
4: It actually is.
3: We're going to take a quick break, and then Tesla and Congressman, I'm going to have you both respond. We'll be right back.
0: Okay, to review, the black district in Tennessee is currently held by a white guy. And because the Supreme Court has ruled what it's ruled, a black Republican woman is the favorite now to win that seat. And that's bad. Okay? They're eliminating a black district that's going to allow a black woman to be elected to Congress. And that's bad, according to ABC News. Because apparently, if you're black and Republican, you're not black. Did I get that right? Did I stumble in there somewhere? I'm trying not to be too racially offensive, but if you're black and Republican, apparently you don't count as black. You're just Republican. Even though a black person's now going to be elected over a white person. I don't know. If anybody can shed some light on this for me so I know how to react to this, because apparently, in order to be black, you have to be a Democrat, according to ABC News. 775-5559 is how you join us. You're on KNOX in the Ryan Cunningham Show.
5: You fail to realize or accept the fact that you're not black unless you vote Democrat. I mean, Joe Biden himself said it. If you don't vote for me, you ain't black.
0: I remember that. You know, strangely, I remember that statement. Weird.
5: Ryan, we need to listen to what they're saying and believe what they're saying. Of course, there's a serious amount of Trump derangement syndrome in there, right? But a lot of middle-aged and older white women have the same problems that a lot of younger people have with transgenderism. They just sell out everything that they are for an ideology that is served to them on a platter with praise bombing and fake empathy. And they run with it. And then we have to try and correct it. And when we try and correct it, well, guess what? We're not who we say we are. You know, you're gerrymandering and you're getting rid of the black district.
0: What?
5: You mean?
0: What if a black woman's going to get elected? I mean, listen, I hear where you're
5: Ryan,
0: at. I don't
5: Ryan.
0: Have the mental capacity to do the gymnastics necessary to even understand this. I'm overwhelmed. It's Friday. It's Mother's Day weekend. I'm essentially checked out. Okay, I'm checked out at this point. I can't recover from this. You got to fix it. Okay?
5: She's not black.
0: Well, she looks black. I looked at her picture. She seems black to me.
5: She doesn't vote Democrat. Therefore, the liberals believe she's not black. So that's
0: you know,
5: what they're fighting for.
0: She worked for FedEx for 20 years. She retired. She owns a business. She's a Republican. She's going to win. And they're crying because we eliminated a black district. This is a black woman with a successful career and now a business owner that's going to be a congressperson. We should be having a party here, right?
5: Well, I mean, if you look at the other congresswomen that we've got right now, it's hard to party for any of them, actually. But, hey, just remember, she's not black. So quit being racist.
0: Well... I'm sorry. I made a mistake. My apologies. Apparently, there's more than just genetics that goes on with this. Thank you for the call. I appreciate it. You're on KNOX and the Ryan Cunningham Show.
2: Yeah, Ryan, what I found most ironic was the wording that ABC News used in describing it. Rolling back the 1964 Civil Rights Act. actually, they were just enforcing it because the Civil Rights Act prevents you from establishing a level of privilege for a particular race, for any race for that matter. You can't use race to gain a particular level of privilege. So you can't create, via the census, a district simply based upon race. I mean, the basic explanation for the whole take on this is the fact that ABC News is a bunch of idiots because they either can't analyze it or they are so politically entrenched to one side ideologically that they cannot see the simple truth.
0: Well, I don't know how they get away with it. I don't know how they get away. A black woman is going to win a congressional seat because they're undoing racial gerrymandering to try to create a black district. Folks, this is a monumental occasion, and you're not going to hear it from anybody. CNN went to break as soon as they revealed it last night. They couldn't handle it. They had to take a commercial break so they could figure out how to regroup.
1: The woman now who is likely going to win the 9th district in Tennessee is a black Republican woman as a result of this redistricting effort. It's likely going to be a black Republican woman who beats that old white man.
4: Could I make this very simple
1: point? But that's
4: racist?
6: We're going to come back.
3: It actually is.
6: We're going to take a quick break, and then Teslin and Congressman, I'm going to have you both respond. We'll be right back.
0: See, they had to go to break.
1: The woman now who is likely...
0: I'm sorry, it was... They had to go to break. They had to figure out what to do. What's what? Okay, how do we handle this? We need a quick break. 775-5559 is how you join the program. You're on KNOX and the Ryan Cunningham Show.
7: Yeah, happy Friday, Ryan.
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7: I didn't have bringing back segregation on my 2026 bingo card, but I didn't have a lot of things on there either. So, I mean, hey, do they just want segregation? Because if they do, that's fine. Have that. But then also, you can't take any tax dollars because, like, white people also pay those too. So, I don't know, man. This is crazy. I need a cigarette. Bye.
0: Thank you for the call. You're on KNOX and the Ryan Cunningham Show.
8: They must want that old white man holding them down. I mean... I just don't understand sometimes. Who cares if she's Republican? At least you're getting your so-called representation that you want, right? Does it matter if she's an R or a D at this point?
0: Apparently it does. It does. You can't be black if you're a Republican. I think that's the message we're getting here.
8: Yeah, well, I would think that after all these years of inner city... escapades that we've had with the Democrats and minorities that you might be thankful that the person has an R behind their name. And, you know, this actually came up last fall, too, because was it Virginia that Spamberger is now the governor of?
0: Right.
8: Well, it used to be, what was his name? I can't remember now. Glenn Youngkin?
0: Yep.
8: His lieutenant governor was Winsome Sears, right? She was a black female Republican lieutenant governor, and she ran for governor against Abigail Spamberger. She was highly qualified. She'd been in the military. She was a lawyer. She'd served as the lieutenant governor underneath Glenn. And they ran her through the mud in all of the campaigns and stuff because she was black and she was a Republican. And God forbid, and now they're stuck with Spamberger over there. Wonder how that's going for you in Virginia right now. Not so well.
0: Thank you for the call. 775-5559 is how you join us on the program today. It's a Friday. You're on KNOX, Ryan Cunningham Show.
4: Do you know why you can't understand it?
0: No, I don't. If I knew why, then I'd probably be able to understand it. But my mind is just flipping right now.
4: You have two brain cells that you can rub and put together and think.
0: Okay.
4: You can actually chew bubble gum and walk at the same time.
0: I feel like I can do that.
4: And because you have this ability, you can't wrap your mind around things that are this stupid.
0: See,
4: your brain is just too smart.
0: And then I get these text messages, okay? So a texter writes, so does that make the white guy black? I mean, what am I supposed to do with that? Come on, you know?
4: Delete. that's gone.
0: So. Thank you for the call. I appreciate it. You're on KNOX and the Ryan Cunningham Show.
9: Ryan, I'll boil this down for you. The rolling back to the 1964 or whatever, all these things, I'll put this out there. The Democrat Party is colorblind. And what I will say about this is that they do not care about skin color. They truly don't. What they care about is their liberal, progressive, communist revolution. This is what they're about. And if they can get that in the form of, like, you know what? You know, we'll have those folks voting for us for the next 100 years. They're gonna pass legislation on that. They're gonna redistrict based on, you know, skin color and all this. But it's not about getting a black district. It's about getting a Democratic district. This is what this is about. And quite frankly, a lot of the redistricting that has to be done by the Republicans in some of these states is rolling back some of the redistricting that's already been done by the Democrats in these states, trying to cook the books and get themselves power. This is what's going on. So the party of peace, love, harmony, that, you know, mostly peaceful assassination attempts on the president, you know, that whole party over there. Then when there's a qualified black woman going to be duly elected in these things, then you get stuff like you see last night. Going, oh, it's a Republican. They don't care about skin color.
0: This is
9: the quiet part out loud. They hate conservatives.
0: It makes me wonder if going into that segment, they even knew. Right. I mean, you're so entrenched in your political position. Right. So you go in there and, oh, man, we're going to lose a Democrat because they're undoing the gerrymandering that was supposed to be a black district. And so all the talking points were there until the lady in the blue dress says, hey, you do realize that because of this, the new congressperson is likely to not only be a female, but black. And from a southern state, guys, I mean,
9: yes.
0: You know, and they're like, oh, you know what? We break. We got to take a break.
9: How many boxes does this check? Like every stinking one of them. And they're just like, oh, can't have that. Doesn't meet the narrative. Yeah.
0: Here it is again.
9: What's going on?
0: If you ever wanted to hear what panic sounds like on TV, here's what it sounds like.
1: It's likely going to be a black Republican woman who beats that old white man.
10: Could I make this very simple?
1: But that's
10: point?
1: Racist?
6: We're going to come back.
0: Time out.
6: And then Tesla and Congressman, I'm going to have you both respond.
0: Uh-huh.
6: We'll be right back.
0: Yeah, well, time out. No, yeah, okay. We need a new set of talking points now. Get the producers in. I want producers on my earphone. How do we respond? Dang it.
9: I love how her voice sounds. It's likely going to be a black woman. Who's going to win this seat? It's like, Ryan, I hate to be right all the time, but it happens. They don't care about minorities. They don't care about, you know, skin color, anything like this. All they care about is their little districts. I mean, roll back to the 2024 elections. Do you remember Jake Tapper on CNN when that guy was breaking down counties that went for Biden and counties that went more for Harris this time than they did for Biden? And Jake Tapper, that was again one of those panic things. He's like, "Are you not one county in the U.S. went more for Harris than they did for Biden?" You know, 4 years previously. And it was just shock and awe being unleashed on them. And then you see it again last night. It's like, okay, now we actually have fair elections. And you know what? You know, thank goodness, you know, the best candidate's going to win this. A black woman. She's got a business. She's had a great career and all this. Now she's going to step into something else. And so that's going to be elected. And they're losing their ever-loving minds. They go, oh, it's likely going to be a black woman. It's going to have this district. And all because we have taken away a black district. Are you kidding me? Democrats, get your heads out of the sand. All right.
0: Thank you for the call. Not their best moment last night. You're on KNOX and the Ryan Cunningham Show.
10: I don't know why you let those guys ramble like that, Packer Lady and this guy just now. You know, you guys are hypocrites because you say it don't matter if there's an R or a D behind the name. Well, of course it does. I would like to see you actually bring on some liberal to discuss some of this stuff. All you're doing is preaching to the choir, and you only got about 4 members in it.
0: Boy, that's it. Well, you know what? With a 4-member choir, though, here's the funny thing about having a 4-member choir. If you've got, you know, tenor baritone bass or soprano alto tenor bass, you got a pretty good choir. You can do a lot with a quartet. So I'll keep my quartet. And you know what, Grandpa Krabby Pants, I'd let you ramble if you'd actually take a question. But you're a chicken. You run and hide right after you make your point. 775-5559. You're on KNOX and the Ryan Cunningham Show. Now the choir's warming up. Okay, we got it. Okay.
11: Yeah. I hate to disagree with 11-11, but my good friend, remember Joe Biden going into his presidential run? I am going to nominate a black woman as my vice president. When he got in, I am going to nominate a black woman for the Supreme Court. It's all about race. It's all about gender until it goes against their ideology.
0: The Republicans just nominated a black woman for Congress.
11: Say it ain't so, Ryan. God, we are so racist. Good grief. You know, and I mean, they gave a standing ovation to the King of England, right? They got a guy with a Nazi tattoo on his nipple. I know you don't like that word, but that's evidently where it is. Hmm. And he is most likely going to get elected. Hippopotamus-sized hypocrites. Thank you.
0: Thank you for the call. 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
12: Hey, Ryan, you know, Krabby Pants is saying, you know, you need to get a liberal in there. Hey, Krabby Pants, that's the Noah show. Jim Dreiser comes on and all the politicians that want to be heard like that. That's never a show. You know, it's tuning out like I have. But, yeah. Hey, bottom line, Ryan, I've got a lot of friends in Jacksonville, Florida right now who are screaming this racist. And I just can't comprehend how they don't understand, in realistically, how that blue pill has swayed their brains to believe this young lady really is. I mean, now, again, as we identified in my earlier call, black means you go Democrat. So, yeah, I got it.
13: But that's how they keep on tying their own pants. That's why they're losing on every level. On the climate change level, they've lost. On LGBTQ plus IA level, they've lost. Transgenders, they've lost. Men and women's locker rooms, they've lost. But they just continue to push it and push it and push it. Because here's why, Ryan. They don't have anything else. The yeah. Grand Forks Education Association just offered up five of their choices to be on the new school. The Grand Forks Education Association hasn't been right ever. Everybody we vote in that they recommend has increased our costs, our budget. Heck, we're $4 million in debt, and these knuckleheads just hired two more administrators at $200,000+, including benefits, each. So, yeah, we've got to be smarter. Quit listening to fools. Vote with your brain. Let's get our country back.
0: Yeah, Thanks, Ryan. Thank you for the call. You're on KNOX and the Ryan Cunningham Show.
9: Well, I just got two real quick things to say. Because, Ryan, I do not want to blather on and on and ramble. That's the last thing that I want to do. But to Detractor Dave out there, you know what? I'm going to go, I'm going to rewind it all. I take it all back. I guess the Democrats do care about skin color. So I was completely wrong on that. And then a special shout out to my good friend GCP out there. We love you, buddy. Have a great weekend, my friend.
0: Oh, thank you for the call. A texter writes, your guys' attitude is why we're headed to a civil war. How classless can you guys be? Wow. Classless? How is it classless to point out that because a district that was gerrymandered to be a black district in Tennessee, and now because it's being dismantled, a black Republican is going to win a congressional seat over a white male Democrat. If you can't see how this turns the political narrative on its head, because Democrats lost a district, because racialized gerrymandering was undone, and because Tennessee put it back together the right way, a white man is going to lose his seat to a black woman. And the black woman is Republican, and the white man is Democrat. In Dixie, in Tennessee, this is a groundbreaking political day. And when it happens, it will be a groundbreaking political day. And if you can't see that, well, then you're choosing to be blind. You're on KNOX and the Ryan Cunningham Show.
14: Yeah, Ryan, that CNN clip is so funny because in the panicked voice, you can hear the thoughts running through the host's head. We've lost control of the narrative. We've lost control of the narrative. And as for GCP saying, you know, Republicans versus Democrats, and then he says, why don't you get a liberal on? Does that mean all Democrats are leftists? Because I would be more than willing to vote for a Democrat if that Democrat acted in a more conservative manner or had a more conservative ideology. To me, it's not about party. You pick a party, you're picking a mascot.
0: Yeah, there's that. I thank you for the call. I appreciate it. We're up against the break. We still have to talk about line poaching. And I had not encountered this before. But when I encountered it, it was really interesting to see how it works. And I'm wondering if this is something that happens on the regular, if you've seen it before, when you do some shopping. Let's talk about that coming up on the program.
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16: Going into the mid-session, grain and oil seeds are in the green, but red for the livestock. You're listening to the American Ag Network, and good morning. I'm Susan Littlefield. So worries about planting delays are now limited, and the U.S. weather outlook is looking pretty favorable. A significant warming trend is expected in the Western Corn Belt, in particular over the next 2 weeks, which will boost crop development after a recent chilly spell. The pattern could

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1: July corn 3/4 higher, trading 468 and a quarter. December 491 up 1.5. July beans 1203 and a quarter up 11. And November 1184 and 3/4 up 11 and a quarter. Soybean meal for July 320 up 110. Oil July 74.39 up 24. Chicago wheat July 615 up 2.75. Kansas City July 4 higher, 671 and a quarter. As Minneapolis July sits 676. Up 2.25. Live cattle June 249.82 down 22. August 244.60 down 130. The feeders for May 365.37 down 95. And August 363.60 down 257. Lean hogs May 91.10 down 40. June 99.47 up a dime. As for the class 3 milk, June 17.49 is 2 higher. July unchanged currently at 18.14. 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
3: Today, a mix of sun and clouds with a high of 67, west wind at 25 miles per hour. Your full KNOX five-day forecast follows the news. Good afternoon. Here are your latest stories. A Grand Forks man was sentenced to 40 years for committing 15 crimes against children, nearly all of them sexual in nature. Marshawn Howard Wooten was charged with raping a 14-year-old girl and luring minors by computer and contributing to the delinquency of a minor. North Dakota health officials aren't ready to put a wrap on the current flu season, but it's already been one for the record books. Health officials have confirmed 13,502 cases of influenza to date. The previous all-time high was 12,502 during the 2019-2020 season. The under-19 crowd has accounted for 56% of all flu cases. The University of North Dakota's Energy and Environmental Research Center is cutting 40 positions. Vice President of Communications David Dodds says 27 of the cuts are permanent, while 13 employees have been furloughed. The North Dakota Highway Patrol has identified Jose Rodriguez as the man who died in a vehicle versus pedestrian crash in West Fargo this week. This look at news is brought to you by Radium. 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I'm Jake Judd, KNOX News.
4: 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The KNOX Wayland's Moving and Storage 5-day forecast from staff meteorologist Mark Ewens. Variably sunny today. We'll see a high of 67. Winds picking up, and they've already done so. 25 miles per hour. There is a red flag warning just to the south of us. Low humidities, wind could get a fire out of control today. So burning is a bad idea today. Please keep that in mind. Tonight, isolated showers, low down to 36, northerlies to 15. Saturday, sunny, a cooler 56. Lots of sun on Sunday and 55. Showers late Monday, 67. And then on Tuesday, clouds and 64. Currently, it's an even 60. Weather throughout the hour, Mark Ewens forecast. 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For household, office, commercial moving or storage needs, call Wayland's 775-5557. Texter writes, Ryan, this Republican black woman would be the only black Republican woman in Congress. No, Mia Love is already in Congress and she's running for re-election. So I don't think that's accurate. Text-

0: writes, Ron Barta, good God, run for a school board position. You can change all those knuckleheads to see it your way. Get out and vote. Well, Ron, to his credit, has run before. But Ron's point would be this. There's block voting that goes on because people just simply don't show up at local elections. In Grand Forks, it doesn't matter. The Republicans, the conservative people that are in Grand Forks, don't vote unless Donald Trump's on the ticket. They just don't show. That's why sales tax increases can pass and only 4,000 people show up to vote. And so when the Grand Forks Education Association gets behind a candidate and they come together, there are plenty of votes to put the people they want on the school board. And so that means that they sort of, to an extent, get to elect their own bosses. That's kind of the way that works. And there's no changing that because for whatever reason, I don't know, school board election happens when you're at the lake or, you know, I'm not sure what it is, but you can't be bothered to vote in school board elections. I don't know what it is, but you don't see it as important. Now, there are plenty of people that get upset when their property tax bill goes up. They don't like it when they hear. And again, these are not real stories. They hear about Muslim prayer rooms and they hear about the litter boxes and in the bathrooms. None of those have been proven to be true, but they hear about them and they get mad. That darn school this, that darn school that, but then they don't vote. So nothing changes. And that would be his point. And I think that it's a point with more accuracy than less. 775-5559 is how you join us. You're on KNOX and the Ryan Cunningham Show.
1: Yeah, Ryan, I'll make this really quick. I tried to get in yesterday when you were going across those things, through those things for the data centers, the negatives, noise. And then, like, how far away would a house have to be? Because if they build it too close, it's going to bring their property value down if they want to sell it. You know what I mean?
0: Well, then don't build your house there.
1: We can talk about that later.
0: Well, I mean, don't build your house next to a data center.
1: Yeah, but I'm talking in the future where you put one. If your community is expanding, how do you figure that out?
0: Well, I mean, if you look at the one in Harwood, it's not anywhere near a house. You can see it when you go down the interstate. It's well out of the city of Harwood. If you look at the one in Ellendale, it's out of town. What, do you think they're going to put one of these right on 32nd Avenue South in Grand Forks?
1: Not necessarily. It's just a question. That's all.
0: Well, let me antagonize you a little bit. It's Friday. Give me a little leash. Okay. Mm-hmm. It's a question that's asked with the idea of discrediting the data center without knowledge, because the data centers aren't going right next to houses. But this is one of those red flags that we throw up. And we have nothing to back it up because the data centers are built well outside of town. Okay. So, I mean, I hear this one all the time.
1: Okay.
0: You know, and then here we are. You know, we bring it up again.
1: We have zoning here.
0: Sure.
1: Too.
0: Right. So, I mean, the noise thing is just not, to me, it's an easy thing to grab for when we don't like a data center.
1: No, so. I'm not saying I'm not for it. I'm just talking about forethought. That's all.
0: No, you know? but that's why I say I'm going to antagonize you a little bit. I think by asking the question, you tip your hand with a little bias against them. You know, you can say that you're neutral on it, but when you bring up the noise factor, there's so much that goes into the noise factor, and it's just one of those really easy things to grab and throw out there and get everybody riled up. Oh, yeah, they're noisy.
1: Look at locally. They get what they want, and they put it where they want.
0: Well, do you really think they're going to throw a data center on 32nd Avenue South?
1: Well, the way other things have gone in this town,
0: yeah.
1: I'm questioning it. How they're going to, if they were to do something like this, I'd be a negative on it. And if they don't zone it right, and of course, that all just like court. You got to talk about it.
0: Yeah, I hear you. I thank you for the call. I just, again, the noise thing, the water thing, you know, these are things that come up. And what I don't understand is we're going to take the noise thing and we're going to make it one of those arguments and everybody's going to believe it. It's thrown out there so that everybody believes the noise argument. When in the long run, every data center that we're aware of is located so far away from a house that you shouldn't be able to hear it. The one that they're building right now in Harwood is well outside of the city limits of Harwood. Now, it's in their jurisdiction, but it's not next to a house. Okay, and the one in Ellendale is not next to a house. Now, a texter writes, you sound biased for them. I'm not biased for them, but here's where my bias comes in. My bias comes in when everybody demands that their tax bill not go up, but they demand that nothing new come to town, and they demand that everything just stay the same. That those are impossibilities. They're just impossible. And I bring it up, and then that's the end of the conversation because nobody really has an answer. It's like we're just waiting for somebody to gift us big old piles of money so that we don't have to pay property taxes anymore, okay? Data centers are huge taxpayers. The city of Ellendale knows it. The city of Harwood is going to know it. Texter writes, once they're built, data centers don't create jobs. It takes very few people. Okay, if that's the case, why are they creating 200 jobs in Ellendale? A town with about 1,500 people before the data center. Okay, if they're not creating jobs, how are they creating jobs? That's a great question for you to answer. If they're not creating jobs, how are they creating jobs? I'm puzzled. It's a weird day today. I'm puzzled. 775-5559. You're on KNOX and the Ryan Cunningham Show.
2: Hey, Ryan, as somebody who's neither pro-data center nor anti-data center, I want to pose another hypothetical. Do you think that the whole data center conundrum is just a blip in time and will go away, specifically because as technology changes, the amount of computing power that can be done takes considerably less space? And so although today we need these massive data centers for running AI, I'm of the opinion that in the not too distant future, we'll have computers that can compute so much better that we won't need that many computers. I believe that it's similar to the way of the Craig supercomputer was a massive power-sucking computer that got replaced by, I don't know, 40 blade servers, and pretty soon we're carrying around a cell phone that's more powerful than the Cray computer. So I believe that this is all just a blip in time, and in 20 years we aren't going to be having these discussions at all.
0: Well, the idea, though, is that even if you have really powerful computers, the more of them you network together, even more is what you can accomplish. So who's to say the data center won't just network together a whole bunch of those computers that you're talking about and just become 10 times more powerful? There's probably still profit in that. I'm not saying we'd need new ones, but we'll still use them.
2: Certainly. Again, I think people that are going to be making money in powerful computing will also be looking for ways to save money on power and other things. So I just think that the technology itself will advance to the point where these aren't issues.
0: If that's the case, why are these companies building them now? If we're that close to it, why would they go ahead and even sink the infrastructure? Why not just wait till we get there?
2: Well, there's obviously, or at least they believe there's money to be made. I don't think any of the artificial intelligence companies or those divisions of companies are making money today. They're selling investors on the promise of profits in the future.
0: Oh, epic. Okay, I got it. Yeah, I understand. All right. You heard that, you got the reference on that, right?
2: I do, yes. Yeah. Very good.
0: Yeah. Thank you for the call. I appreciate it. Just thought I'd sneak that one in there. All right. We've got more coming up on the right. We haven't yet talked about line poaching. Of all the things that we should have to talk about in 2010, line poaching. Man, this was dirty. I think it was a dirty, I'm going to bring it up for you. It was a dirty deal that we went through.
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1: Beetlejuice was just on TV the other night, so we got to watch the whole dinner party do the Calypso or whatever. Also, folks, you have to learn to put the dollar sign in front of the number. I'm getting so tired of this. It's just really becoming... Am I the only one with that pet peeve? People talking about how much it costs to do a thing. 300.00 dollar sign on the end. I saw that go up on a Facebook posting. Something was $300. They didn't like it. 300.00 dollar sign. Did you go to school? Put the dollar sign in front of the number. All of you that hear this today, tell 10 friends. Commit to this. Commit to telling 10 people you know that when you write out an amount of money in numerical form, you put the dollar sign in front of the number. All of us tell 10 people. I've already told 10. Okay, all of you take it to 10 people. We need to fix this problem. It's Friday. 775-5559. You're on KNOX and the Ryan Cunningham Show.
2: Yeah, Ryan, to breach the subject wall of lion poaching, after they're done poaching, is there a special recipe for the hollandaise sauce that they're putting over the top
1: of it? No, not lion. Line.
2: Oh, line.
1: Line. Yes, not lion poaching.
2: Dart. Now I'm incredibly disappointed. I thought for a minute there we were going to have a new Cooking with Cunningham.
1: No.
2: Now I'm just heartbroken.
1: No, well, now, hey, but you know, we're working on that Cooking with Cunningham thing. Okay?
2: Good deal.
1: There's someone that's reached out that might have some help. Okay, so we're working on that. Okay, so we're, but we don't want to talk about lion poaching. Line, L-I-N-E, poaching. Okay?
2: Already.
1: All right, yeah, thank you for that. Yeah, no, we're not, no. Besides, I don't think there's a feline you can eat. Okay? Dogs and cats didn't make any difference. You shouldn't eat coyotes, wolves, foxes. You shouldn't eat, like, leopards, tigers. Lions, none of it. Okay, keep your protein to beef, chicken, fish, lamb. Keep it there. Turkey, okay, other sorts of waterfowl. But I don't think there's a feline that is qualified to be eaten. Would you be true with that? Would that be right? I think that's, we're probably all in agreement on that. I have a text message here that Brandon Bombach is tendering his plans to leave at the end of the upcoming school year. Oversees the school's budget. He decided to move on to a different job. I'm not sure. I mean, I'm sure people will take that to mean something because we're always looking for some, you know, controversy there. But as it turns out, operating a school district's budget that has a budget of about $130 million, you can build resume cred pretty quickly. So it's possible he got a better job someplace else, and that might be the only reason. So I don't know the details on it, but that was sent to me. I thank you for the tip, by the way. Texter writes, this is what? Got some info on the Harwood Data Center. They're planning to build two more huge buildings like the one that's already there. 250 electricians are working there now, 6 10-hour days plus daily per diem. They will be adding 100 more electricians. Total will be 3,000 people working there. That can't be right. 3,000? All at one time? I don't think that's even sustainable. Now, will 3,000 total people work on that project at some point? Maybe. All at one time? I'm not saying you're wrong. It's hard to believe, though. Text writes, and there's also night shift electricians, too. My son only works 5 days per week. His take-home pay after taxes for 5 days is $2,500. Well, hey, that sounds like a job creator to me. Okay. Texter writes, what about Chinese food? Another woe, eating dogs and cats is okay if you live in Ohio and you're from Haiti. Come on. Let's be nice. Texter writes, haven't you heard of General Miao's chicken? No, I have not. Okay. I have not heard that. So I have not, folks, but I understand the popular thing that goes on out there, but let's not go too far overboard on this. Okay. All right, now, I promised you that we're going to talk about lion poaching, okay? We will do that. But when we talk about it, if you've ever done it before, I don't want you to take it personally, okay? I don't want you to take it personally when we crap all over it. But I think it's dirty. I think you're doing people dirty when you're poaching spots and lines, especially when you're at a shopping type of place. Okay? So if you haven't guessed what that is, then I'll explain it to you. But I'm really looking for your input as to whether or not you think it's acceptable to do. Okay? And then here's the next thing. We're down to the finals in our favorite TV Moms tournament. The finals started at noon. We'll give you an update on that coming up right after the top of the hour. News is on the way next.
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7: ABC News, I'm Mike Dubusky. A court in Virginia has struck down a redistricting effort from Democrats in the state who had hoped to add 4 House seats ahead of this fall's midterm elections. The Centers for Disease Control will be on site when that Dutch cruise ship hit by the Hanta virus arrives in the Canary Islands this weekend. So far, 3 people have died as a result of that outbreak, and dozens are being monitored around the world for possible infection. But Dr. Ashish Jha, former White House COVID-19 response coordinator, says the risk to the general public is low.
8: I'm concerned about the people on the boat. I'm not concerned about everybody else. People, this is not going to turn out to be some pandemic. This is not a virus that spreads that easily. I think if you're sitting at home watching, you're going to be fine.
7: The latest jobs report from the Labor Department exceeded analyst expectations today. The economy adding 115,000 jobs last month. Still, it was a cool down from the nearly 180,000 added in March. This is ABC News. At least 17 people are hurt and hundreds of buildings are damaged after strong storms blew across southern Mississippi in Lamar County. The trail of devastation runs for about 16 miles. The price of gas in Cuba now sits at around $40 a gallon due to the Trump administration's oil blockade there. ABC's Whit Johnson is in Havana.
9: For months, a U.S. oil blockade straining fragile infrastructure, including access to clean water and even health care. Antonio Ramon tells me his neighborhood is experiencing 16-hour blackouts nearly every day. He's one of the few people we've met willing to speak on camera criticizing the Cuban government for years of struggles, but says he does not want U.S. intervention, fearing what war could bring.
7: And the CDC is out with a new warning about a salmonella outbreak in young children linked to pet lizards. At least 5 kids across 4 states have gotten sick from the strain of the infection, common among veiled chameleons. I'm Mike Dubusky, ABC News.
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11: Today, a mix of sun and clouds, high 67, west wind at 25 miles an hour. Your full KNOX five-day forecast follows the news. Good afternoon. Here are your latest stories. A 66-year-old Grafton woman is hospitalized in Grand Forks after being hit by a truck while riding a bike on Thursday. The North Dakota Highway Patrol says the cyclist was on the sidewalk along Highway 17 in Grafton and was struck as she attempted to cross the roadway. The Ransom County State's Attorney has dismissed a charge against a man accused of being intoxicated after a UTV crash. Lawyers for the 38-year-old Lisbon man say the charges against him should be dismissed because state testing labs showed no indication of alcohol in his system. He and four others were hurt in a crash. The University of North Dakota School of Medicine and Health Sciences has received a $5 million gift commitment to establish the Department of Dermatology. University leaders say the gift will strengthen its ability to expand specialty training in North Dakota. The school says there are currently fewer than 30 practicing dermatologists in the state, roughly one for every 28,000 people. This look at news is brought to you by Radium. 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I'm Jake Judd, KNOX News.
12: 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It's time for the KNOX Wayland's Moving and Storage five-day forecast. From staff meteorologist Mark Ewens, variably sunny today, and we'll look for a high of 67 with westerlies at 25 tonight. Isolated showers, low dropping to 36, northerlies to 15. Saturday, sunny, a cooler 56. Lots of sun on Sunday and 55. Monday, showers late, 67. Tuesday, clouds and 64. Currently, Grand Forks, East Grand Forks, we're at 62 degrees. 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The number, 775-5557.

0: Now, you'll pardon me, because of text messages that I'm getting that don't come to the show, these are text messages that come to my personal phone from people that I know. The show's getting yanked all over the place in very different directions today. I'm told that one of our area colleges is going to be adding varsity women's flag football. And this has been a phenomenon that has come on in some other places. Flag football is a direction that female athletics is going. Okay, so it had its hockey thing, and that's still doing a hockey thing. And it had its wrestling thing, and women's wrestling continues to grow. And now the new phenomenon for women's athletics, and I'm certain girls' athletics at some point in high school, is flag football. Not real football, flag football. Now, we're not going to spend too much time on this. I just want to put it out there for you so that you can let it marinate in the gray matter, and you can think about it, and perhaps you have an opinion about it. And if you do, you can certainly share it at 775-5559. Let me just ask this question. Why just flag football? Why not the real authentic article? I'm not saying that women should have to go play college football with men or high school football with boys, but if girls and women like football, why not just play that instead of flag football? What part of blocking and tackling is too much for women? This gets into the same conversation. Why can't girls hockey players at the high school level check? They can at the boys level. Why can't they at the girls level? Why do we continue to sort of put the reins on, or for that matter, and let me pose it this way, allow the girls and women to put the reins on themselves with these sports? American football is played with tackling. That's how it's played. Now, if you don't have enough women or girls that are interested in that sport, then play it another way. Like six-player football or nine-player football. You can't call it nine-man at that point. You have to call it nine-player. I think it's dumb what Minnesota's doing. They're boys, so call it nine-man. When the girls have it, call it nine-player, nine-women. I don't care. Okay, but why are we putting these artificial restrictions on the girls? If they like football, let them play football. Why flag football? Why let them split the difference? You know what I mean? I don't know if anybody has an opinion on that or not. If girls grow up watching football and they like the game, let them play it. The real game. 775-5559 is how you join us. You're on KNOX and the Ryan Cunningham Show.
1: Well, it's probably cheaper. It just depends on what the economy is for how much money is available. But can I mention something on eating cat?
0: No.
1: No,
0: you didn't.
1: Mountain lion.
0: No, please.
1: Oh. And it was good.
0: Oh, man.
1: I was in the archery club for 20. Yes, it was.
0: No, it wasn't good.
1: They had it at a picnic. Brent Jones, who hunted all over the world. He hunted musk ox way up there, caribou. And all with a bow. He worked at NSP, and his son was on some of the radio stations here, Brent Jones. He shot one out in Utah with a bow, and he had it at a picnic. Everybody brought all their stuff in. I brought a bunch of ducks and geese in and stuff like this. And he goes, do you want to eat some? And he didn't say mountain lion, and I said, sure. So I put some on the plate. I went back for seconds and it was just fine. So I suppose you think less of me because I ate that and I never ate it again.
0: I don't think less of you because you ate
1: snails.
0: It. I think huh? Less of you because you're lying and saying that it was good, because it clearly wasn't good. It was not good. There's no way it was good. It's a mountain lion.
1: I mean, have you ever tasted it?
0: No, I don't have to.
1: How do you get off telling me it wasn't good?
0: It couldn't have been. And good. There's no way that there's no way that that animal can taste good. It just can't. You know, I just can't. There can't be any fat in that animal at all. None. That's a lean, mean killing machine. That's what a mountain lion is, right? I mean, we'd agree on that, wouldn't we?
1: Oh, I agree with you on that.
0: Okay. So that means that there can't be any fat in that animal whatsoever. That animal, I mean, and you got to have some fat in order for meat to taste good. You know, I mean, people buy this 93.7 ground beef. Well, why are you denying yourself some flavor? Buy 80-20 or 73-27 like the rest of us and actually enjoy your hamburger instead of buying 93.7 so you can be healthy and eat cardboard. So getting back to the mountain lion, that thing's got to be in like the prime shape of its life. There can't be any fat in that animal. What did it taste like?
1: Well, it was only, I just tried it and it was just fine. I was biased too when I put the first piece in my mouth, but it was fine. And everybody was eating it.
0: Okay. Okay. I all right.
1: What was it? All right.
0: You don't steer me wrong. I'll take you at your word. I'll take you at your word. You don't steer me wrong. You make those darn cookies that are so good. So I'll trust you.
1: Huh?
0: You make those darn cookies that are so good. So I'll trust you. All right.
1: Did you try those?
0: The cookies?
1: I brought them out.
0: Of course I tried them. Absolutely I did.
1: Okay.
0: Yeah. Good. Then I gave them to JT. And then JT shared them with the group and I tried them again. So there's that. Okay.
1: They're badass cookies. I can only eat two of them. They're so rich.
0: Yeah, I know. Yeah, you're fueled for a week at that point. You really are. So.
1: Well, you have a good weekend. Yeah,
0: you too. Thank you for the call. You're on KNOX and the Ryan Cunningham Show.
2: Fighting Sioux Forever.
0: Hello.
2: Been an interesting week in economics in the grand cities. A lot of news that people should take notice to. Vorbeck's come into town. We're expanding in town. Their fire's present. Big ribbon cutting on that on the 6th, I believe. But we've got on the 7th, we've got the UND Foundation talking about a $5 million gift coming from a couple about dermatology degree at UND, gave UND $5 million. So that was all good news. So what else is big news? ERC. Okay, here's the real big news. ERC is cutting 40 positions. All these other press conferences, they're meant to not talk about this, maybe. 40%, you know, when Brian Kalk left UNERC and went to Bismarck 2 weeks ago, you got to figure something was up. 40, that's 40 positions. They claim they might want to hire them back. But that's the real news. All this other news is just to look the other way. 1983.
0: No, it's not. It's real. ERC, it's real news. It's real news for you. Because the only thing that you care about in Grand Forks is the University of North Dakota. That's all you care about is UND. So when anything bad happens at UND, you think that's the only news. We could announce five employers hiring 1,000 people apiece, all coming to town on the same day, and the elimination of 50 beds at UND, and you would think that that's the real news. Because you think that Grand Forks should revolve in orbit around the University of North Dakota. And I'm sorry, my friend, but not all of us feel that way.
2: What are you going to say when the ERC is moved?
0: The ERC is not moving. They have 210 employees. 40 of them are leaving. With the idea that as soon as their funding is restored, many of those will come back.
2: That would be the hope, right?
0: That's the news. That's the statement from David Dodds.
2: It's David Dodds, he's the new Peter Johnson. Peter Johnson put a lot of news over the years, and most of it was bad about tearing buildings down, fighting Sioux. He was the guy who said that the President Kelly would not allow
0: have their cards up?
2: No nickname option for the university.
0: Somebody's
2: Peter was close. Peter was a spokesman for a lot of stuff.
0: All right. Text in.
2: I think he's still there.
0: Those of you that are listening, text in when you win. You know what to text. Okay, I'm sorry. Go ahead. I didn't mean to interrupt you. Go ahead. My apologies.
2: Well, you do a fine job of it.
0: No, I'm just letting you. Yeah, go ahead. Yeah, just waiting. I'm just waiting for somebody to text in. Somebody's going to win.
2: We'll see what he. 1983, the state wrestled ERC away from the feds, and they've been trying to move it ever since.
0: Yeah, 1983. They've been trying to move it ever since. It's been 43 years. So they've been unsuccessful moving it for 43 years. Is that what you're telling me?
2: Yeah, well, I'm telling you that we had a governor take over in 2016, and we had a new president, Kennedy, in 2016, and all hell broke loose in 2017. And they're not done.
0: Okay. All right. Well, I thank you for the call. The EERC losing positions is not good news. But funding has been held up. There are reasons for that. I'm sure there's some Trump administration research and situations like that that have come up with cuts in collegiate funding or research funding and that type of thing. But again, and I've said this before, the city of Grand Forks needs to diversify its economy. Okay, it can't be dependent upon government institutions for its economy. And Grand Forks has a history of being too dependent on government institutions for its economy forever. When the Air Force Base and UND can single-handedly sink the city of Grand Forks, that's a vulnerability. Okay, so what that means is that it's best for UND to for Grand Forks to diversify. That's why when Brandon Buchansky brings an Agristo to town, we celebrate. And we should celebrate that because that's a step towards economic independence. Right now, the city of Grand Forks is heavily dependent on federal and state government for its very well-being. And the layoffs at EERC prove that. So being more diverse and having more private sector enterprise, employ more people and allow Grand Forks to absorb the shock and still keep going, these are good things. You know, it's I've heard it said before, and I brought this up on the program before, that when you talk about the relationship between UND and the city of Grand Forks, you'll hear people at UND say that it's not the University of Grand Forks, it's the University of North Dakota. Okay, well, if that's the attitude that UND is going to have, and I understand, they are the University of North Dakota. They're a state institution. They can't just work to better the city of Grand Forks all the time. It can't always go that way. But then the city of Grand Forks has to take that lesson for what it's worth, too. Texter writes, Ryan gets offended over everything. His Twitter account is just a bath of piss whines. Huh. You know, I should probably look at my Twitter account and see what I've posted lately. You know, apparently you're following me. So to the text messenger, how about you quit following me? My last post was, these are piss whines. Sorry, JT, if I'm not supposed to say that, but that's what the texter said. So my last post on Twitter was Sports Illustrated. It was a retweet. Somebody said that Sports Illustrated ranked the top 20 greatest WWE superstars of all time. Okay, so these are the top 20 WWE superstars of all time. And Ric Flair didn't make the list. So I reposted that list and I said, no Ric Flair, no credibility at all. That apparently is a piss whine. Sorry. I feel like if you're going to come up with the top 20 WWE superstars of all time, and you're not going to include Ric Flair in the top 20? You're not going to include Ric Flair in the top 20. I guess I have to piss whine. Let's see what else we got here. Youth sports are not your college team's factory. That was in response to somebody saying that the best players at 12U don't become the best players at 18 is wrong. He says the best players at 12U always become the best players on your high school varsity team or your collegiate team. And I said, youth sports are not your college team's factory. So that was, apparently that's a piss whine. I mean, you're not going to include Ric Flair?
3: I promise you this, above all else, I'm going to be more obnoxious, more overbearing, and I'm going to make you all learn to love it because you'll have no choice.
0: That's That's my response to you saying that my Twitter account is full of piss wines. If you don't want to read it, stop following me, douche. 775-5559. 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
4: Hey, Ryan, I might have a little info on Ric Flair for you about WWE, because he was in the, mostly in the AWA and down south and WCW. He didn't spend much time in WWE, so maybe they have a criteria of, I mean, he was there, but not, you know, like Hulk Hogan spent a lot of time there, and but so oh, I don't know.
0: Okay, okay. So based on that, let's see what we got here. Becky Lynch was on the list. Come on.
4: Yeah.
0: Becky Lynch is in the top 20 and not Ric Flair. Becky Lynch.
4: No, I agree with you.
0: Okay, thank you.
4: But I'm from like the 70s and 80s watching WWE.
0: Roman Reigns is on the list and not Ric Flair. Roman Reigns right. was number 5. You kidding me?
4: Right. That's all the newer kids and stuff. But like I'm saying, Ric Flair didn't spend very much time there. So maybe that's what they're saying. Ric Flair is like, if you go all time of all, you know, of all wrestling, I'll bet he's on a list. But it sounds to me like it's just WWE list.
0: He was Vince McMahon's business partner. Come on. That's a huge time. He was the corporation behind the scenes. He was the invisible guy doing the tweaks and stuff. No.
4: Well, I don't want to blow out your speaker, so I won't say woo real loud. But
0: well, you can say it. Woo! Go ahead. Give me a good one. Give me a good one.
4: Woo!
0: There you go. That's the way to do it. I like it. Thank you.
4: All right. Have a good one.
0: Thank you for the call. I should get that too. You know how Noah does that little bell thing? When you call in with a good point and you go ding, you hear that little ding in the background. And some of you have said before, what's Noah doing with the bell? And it's like, well, he's agreeing with you that you have a good point. Maybe I should do that with Ric Flair's woo. When you call in and you make a good point, I go ahead and play woo. You know, maybe that, because, you know, you guys all seem to like this one.
5: You just made the list.
0: You like that. And that's from Chris Jericho. That's a WWE thing for those of you that didn't know. When I throw somebody on the list, that's actually a Chris Jericho. Someday, because he's from Winnipeg, someday when Chris Jericho is passing through the area, he's going to hear me put somebody on the list. And one of two things are going to happen. Either he's going to stop by and be on the air impromptu, or there will be some sort of copyright thing that I did wrong, and then I have a meeting with JT. I'm not sure which one of those is going to happen, but we're going to kind of throw caution to the wind and just keep using it and see what happens. That's because, you know, that's the smart thing to do, right?
6: What would you do with a brain if you had one?
0: Exactly. Yeah. 775-5559 is how you join us. You're on KNOX and the Ryan Cunningham Show.
7: Well, you're taking requests for what people tell you what you need to have on your show. What did you do with the line that you had a while back?
0: Oh, I think I got rid of it. That was a pretty good one, though, wasn't it? Yeah.
7: Ryan, you should be ashamed of yourself.
0: I can find it again really easy. I know. Here,
6: how dare you?
0: I know. I shouldn't have got rid of it. Right.
7: I know. How dare you, by the way?
0: Right. You know, that's what I mean. I'm daring myself.
7: Yeah, and then the other one, the suggestion is, like, whenever Jay Money calls in, you got to have something with Hulk Hogan saying brother somehow. Hey, listen, brother. You know, because that he always opens up with brother or sister, whatever it is. So have something from Hulk Hogan. Hey,
0: let me tell you something, mean Gene. Okay, yeah. It's
7: hey, brother. Yeah, but that's just got to be for the Jay Money calls. I think that would be fitting. What do you think?
0: Yeah, I think we could probably fix something like that up. Remember, though, I keep this one at the ready.
8: Do not contact your legislature.
0: That's we got to keep that one. We're keeping that one in the library. So.
7: Or try to contact them and you won't get any response. Well, maybe the better line.
0: Right. Yeah. You know, you're trying to get school lunches mandatory.
8: Do not contact your legislature.
0: Right. Just go right to the ballot.
7: Don't do that.
0: Yeah.
7: Don't do that. Anything that actually is practical and we need to get done, do not contact them at all.
0: Right.
7: Don't pass go. don't collect $200 and don't put any private money into the Teddy Roosevelt Memorial.
0: Hey, right, Teddy Roosevelt Presidential Library, you need some extra operating money?
8: Do not contact your legislature.
0: Thank you.
7: You need extra operating money? All you people in North Dakota already paid for this. What's it going to cost you? An arm and your left leg.
0: The CEO that makes $726,000 needs a raise?
8: Do not contact your legislature.
0: That's Edward O'Keefe.
7: Oh, boy.
0: Yeah. And okay. Ken Veen's making like 240. So.
7: Oh, wonderful. Yeah. Wonderful.
0: Yeah.
7: All right. I got to go.
0: Thank you for the call. Appreciate it. Some good stuff. There's kind of some good things there. Let's see here. Some text messages. A texter writes, impossible. Grand Forks is dying, like he says every day. The only reason streets are getting fixed now is because Fargo insisted on it prior to them purchasing the city. Sorry. That caught me. That caught me right in the funny bone. That's it's like when you buy a house and something's damaged on it. I'll buy it, but that's got to get fixed before I do. Okay. I'm not buying it if you don't fix that thing. Okay. That's how that went. Texter writes, remember that lingerie football league? That was awesome. They really hit each other and it looked good doing it. I don't think that's the direction that our college campuses are going, though. Texter writes, the NFL is actively trying to end tackle football as we know it. No, they're trying to preserve tackle football as we know it. Because the way that it's played right now is not safe. Or at least the way that it was played before is not safe for longevity. Okay, it's just not. So that's not it. Okay, let's see here. Texter writes, Ryan, you need to play the Mark Dayton mumbling bit more often. I don't know if I have that one anymore. Another, have you ever listened to Chris Jericho's Rock Band? They're pretty good. Fozzy is the name of it. Another, Ryan, there are several Stone Cold Steve Austin sayings you could use out there. What is one of them? I drank a beer. Drank another beer. I drank three beers. Four beers. I guess I could probably do that. That would probably go over pretty well. Texter writes, Ryan, you said douche. Damn funny right there. By the way, parents think that AAU sports are going to make your child a college athlete. All AAU does is take a parent's money for their child to play. Those parents have been douched. Let's see what else we got here. Texter writes, Grand Forks and the cities on Highway 2 will become feeder lines for the I-94 corridor. Minot may be the exception. Three Tribes is over the top, but he ain't entirely wrong. Texter writes, I know people don't like it when he calls, but I love it. It's hysterical. Another texter says, it wasn't a bingo, it was a blackout. Another texter writes, bingo. Another texter writes, I got four corners, but no bingo. Another texter on the flag football. Are they going to wear the same uniforms at the pro league? Someone has to ask. Another texter writes, who on earth is going to watch college women's flag football other than family and friends of the players? Well, like I said, let them play real football. If the women want to play football, let them play real football. And it doesn't have to be as many people on the field, but let them play real football. And let's see how it goes. What's wrong with that? All right, we're going to be over time for news. We still haven't talked about lion poaching. You and Dean, 3 years guy, threw me off. We're eating mountain lions and asking for Ric Flair. We got a lot of stuff going on. So let's see if I can't get back to the business of talking about lion poaching next.
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5: 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Hi, I'm Darren Hefty. 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
5: 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For the most part, the cheap pyrethroids have been able to stop alfalfa weevil larvae, but resistance is growing. If the pyrethroids don't work in your area, use Steward insecticide. It costs quite a bit more, but it does have excellent control and long residual. For weevil adults, we prefer chlorpyrifos, which is the active ingredient from the old Lohr's band. Again, the whole key is to scout early and scout often. If you see alfalfa weevil larvae today, try to get them sprayed immediately and well before the first cutting. I'm Darren Hefty.
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7: Today, a mix of sun and clouds with a high of 67, west wind at 25 miles per hour. Your full KNOX five-day forecast follows the news. Good afternoon. Here are your latest stories. A 16-year-old boy is in custody following a shooting in Bemidji that left three people injured. Police responded to an apartment complex around 4:40 in the afternoon on Thursday. When officers arrived on scene, they discovered the adult victims with gunshot wounds. Several hours later, the boy turned himself in at the law enforcement center. No other details were released. The Grand Forks Air Force Base will serve as one of four sites nationwide for a new pilot program using advanced technologies to detect hostile drones. The Advanced Counter Unmanned Aircraft System includes high-powered microwave, laser, and similar technologies aimed at strengthening protections for critical military facilities and assets. Former Grand Forks County Jail Administrator Brett Burkholder's lawsuit against the county can proceed with modifications. The case alleges Burkholder was wrongfully terminated, discriminated against due to his age, and retaliated against for expressing concerns about the legality of consolidating the jail and sheriff's office. This look at news is brought to you by Radium. 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I'm Jake Judd, KNOX News.
8: Our next update from Jake Judd in the KNOX newsroom is on the way, coming up at 2:02. 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The KNOX Wayland's Moving and Storage five-day forecast from staff meteorologist Mark Ewens. Variably sunny. We'll see a high of 67. Westerlies gusting up to around 25, maybe more. Red flag warning to our south today. But really, it's probably dangerous to burn around here as well, so just keep that in mind, okay? Tonight, isolated showers, 36 for the low. northerlies to 15.

Saturday, sunny, 56 for the daytime high tomorrow. And then on Sunday, lots of sun and 55. Monday, showers late, 67. Tuesday, clouds and 64. Currently an even 60. Weather throughout the hour. Mark Ewan's forecast. Severe weather information first. 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Helping you take stress out of your moving and storage needs since 1917. For household, office, commercial moving or storage needs, call Wayland's 775-5557. Now, a couple of text messages to get to you. Texter writes, if I remember correctly, the EERC is funded almost entirely from grants since the federal government turned it over to UND. I believe that most of it is. A lot of research that goes on there. Good research. The EERC is not something to turn your nose up to. Nor am I saying that anybody is doing it. So when they do have turnover or reductions in force at the EERC, it affects us. It affects Grand Forks and it affects North Dakota. I mean, there's research that they're going to be doing, I believe, the EERC, to show you the kind of important research they're doing. Didn't they just pick up a grant to look at extracting rare earth elements from lignite coal? Because we need rare earth elements. Rare earth elements are the thing now that was like our antibiotics back during COVID. We rely on China for our rare earth elements, and we need our supply of our own. So the research that they're going to do there is extremely important for the country. But when you've got reductions in research, you've got budget cuts, these types of things, they happen. That doesn't mean that everything is bad at UND. It doesn't mean that they're looking to move anything. And again, the thing about UND in 3 years, guy, that gets under my skin is that he believes Grand Forks goes as UND goes. And that we all should just bow down to the University of North Dakota. I believe that Grand Forks should work towards economic independence and look at UND as a bonus rather than a backbone when it comes down to the city's economy. That puts Grand Forks in a better position to plan for its own future, knowing that North Dakota is going to plan for the future at UND. Now, you know, we have a company that has invested plenty of money in up-to-date technology. Okay, I mean, really, we have great technology here. And so during the commercial break, actually during the news, I was able to rebuild the sound effects that were requested by previous callers. So we now have back in our inventory. Okay, and we also have for when Mark Dayton has a press conference.

0: just in case those of you on the Minnesota side of the river need a refresher on where you maybe want to look at, you know, years gone by that were better than what you have right now with Walz. Mark Dayton may have been a better governor than Tim Walz. And that's saying, you know, I've never really thought about it in that regard. Have you? Has that thought ever crossed anybody's mind? That Mark Dayton may have been a better governor than Tim Walz? Because, you know, Mark Dayton might have been absent without leave, but then that means the other people were kind of running the thing, and it seems like we didn't have a lot of fraud. And, I mean, Tim Walz. Wow. I'm sorry for those of you in Minnesota. Did I just say that? Mark Dayton may have been a better governor than Tim Walz. Huh. You know, talk about places you didn't expect to get in 2026. All right. Line poaching. I've been teasing it for an hour and a half. I got to get to it. We're going to do it when we come back. I promise you, we're going to do it when we come back.
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0: Okay, so the chat room's now fighting over 93.7 ground beef versus 80.20, 85.15, or 73.27. One person in the chat said that 93.7 ground beef is disgusting. That's how that goes, absolutely. 775-5559 is how you join us. 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
1: I guess you got to do a little more research on your mind there with Dayton being better than Waltz. They both were terrible.
0: Well, I agree with you on that, but I just, you know.
1: Well, Dayton, before he finished up, he slid one of his friends a deal to revamp the whole DMV's computer system and licensing, and we were screwed up here. They screwed it up so bad that we couldn't get license for almost a year and a half. To develop a computer program, if you've got a written form and you want to do it on there, you would probably take all the information from the written form and put it on the computer form. Well, he left off all of the specialty license plates. So anybody in the state that had a specialty license plate could not renew their license.
0: Oh.
1: And it took about 9 months in order till we got plates. And he was just more quieter about where he shuffled all the money to his buddies and all that than he was. Just he was probably a smarter on the scam side of it than Waltz is. That's probably the only credit I'd give him.
0: Okay, well, I apologize. Rare moment for me. I apologize for underestimating Dayton's ability to
1: do your homework before you speak up.
0: Well, no, the thing is, it was just a thought. You know, sometimes I think out loud. That's part of the allure of the program, is that it was just a thought. I said I'd never thought about it like that.
1: When you're doing a ball game, before you think of something, you always look at a score sheet before you say it, right?
0: Well, not really.
1: Double check here too.
0: No. Quite often, I'm just shooting from the hip in that deal. So I just hope to get the score right at the end of the game. By the way, because I know JT is listening, folks, I'd like to let you know that the National Weather Service has now issued a frost advisory for tonight for Grand Forks County and north, and the counties to our south, Craig Steel Trail. So we have a red flag warning today and a frost advisory tonight. Temperatures as low as 32 result in frost formation. 1 a.m. to 9 a.m. Saturday. So we have a frost advisory tonight. It says frost could harm sensitive outdoor vegetation. Sensitive outdoor plants may be killed if left uncovered. So we have a frost advisory to go with a red flag warning. We have a red flag warning and a frost advisory at the same, not the same time, but they were issued on the same day. Just in one more twist of fate from Mother Nature. 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
2: Fighting Sioux forever.
0: Hello.
2: JT knows this. The great JT. He knows what wag the dog is. You know, you talk about good stuff when there's bad stuff out there. That's wag the dog. And thanks to your news department for bringing up the article about another mission for the Grand Forks Air Force Base. You combine all these good news stories. School of Med, all these good things that are happening. It all camouflages the 40 positions at AERC.
0: That's the way it's done.
2: You put out all kinds of good news.
0: When
2: you want to camouflage real good news, I'll end with this. If ERC did leave, UND would hold a big celebration. They'd say, thank you so much for being here for 40 years, just like they did with the Nickel Trophy.
0: I don't even know where to start with you today. You're going to
2: fill the airwaves with good news when the bad news is out there. That's what you do.
0: What if there's both? We did both. The story about the EERC is in the news today also. I've heard it from our own newsroom. We have that story today. So we're telling that story today. So what the hell are you accusing us of?
2: I'm not accusing you of anything. I'm thanking you for your good news articles and doing good work.
0: We're not camouflaging a damn thing. The EERC story is out there. Okay? It's out there, just like the story about the new mission at the Air Force Base is out there.
2: Right.
0: Just like the ribbon cutting is out there. Okay? That doesn't mean that any of it's getting covered up. It's all being told. We call that a composite picture. We call that balanced. You apparently want us to only concentrate on the EERC and how terrible things are at UND and forget to tell people about the good things that are happening in Grand Forks.
2: Yeah, well, it's called Wag the Dog.
0: It's not called Wag the Dog. No, it's not. It's not called Wag the Dog. Go away for a while. You're on KNOX and the Ryan Cunningham Show.
3: I don't know what he's talking about. That Ric Flair news story, that's most devastating. Bad news I've heard all year. So I don't know what he's talking about.
0: I don't either. Thank you for the call. You're on KNOX and the Ryan Cunningham Show.
4: The preceding public service announcement about not using hard liquor to take your prescription drugs brought to you by UND and 3 years ago. I'm just trying to make you laugh today. I'm surprised that you laughed as hard about the one as part of the purchase agreement as Six of the Streets.
0: That one got me right in the feels. For some reason, that one got me right where it counts. That was good. I like that one.
4: Yeah, that made my day. Yeah. So, you know, I was driving home last night. I generally work up in the Drayton area, and I live down near the Oslo area. And right around mile marker 169, 170 on the west side of the interstate, there are already sugar beets up along with the cover crop. And I'm thinking, geez, I hope we don't get a really good hard freeze one of these nights.
0: Well,
4: now, 32 won't hurt them. I'm sure the ground's warm enough to be all right.
0: But, well, the part above ground could suffer a little bit. I mean, from what I've been told by the old timers, a hard freeze is 28 degrees for 4 hours. That's what it takes to have a hard freeze.
4: Yep.
0: So I think this is a continuation of what the NWS did during the winter. We over-advise and we over-warn. We barely have any humidity. Where's the frost going to come from? We have a red flag warning because there's no humidity. But then we're going to issue a frost advisory because it might hit 32. I don't know.
4: It's been colder than that the past few nights, with the exception of last night. At least it didn't freeze at my place. But lately, it's been below freezing every night, almost.
0: I don't know, man.
4: And don't forget, we're supposed to get rain tonight, too. So,
0: there's
4: winter weather advisory to come. Hey, just don't give up hope yet.
0: I'm going to give you one of these. Thank you for the call. That's good stuff. Okay, to introduce line poaching, because somebody texted in. Is that line poaching, hunting lines without a license? You know what? You're not far off. Okay, it's you're actually quite close. So this is what I encountered. And I don't know if other people are doing it, if you've done it yourself, but I think it's downright dirty. I think you're doing the dirty to somebody when you do this. I was at a local business here in Grand Forks. I was purchasing curtain rods. Now, I'm not going to tell you why I'm purchasing curtain rods. It's not for curtains. It's for a completely different thing. It's really what it's for is it's for Orion's Redneck Solution. The kids have bunk beds in the camper. They're worried about falling out of them. I don't know how to build new rails and not damage the camper. So I got some twist-tight curtain rods that I'm going to put up as rails so they don't fall out of the bunk bed. They're not going to fall out anyway, but whatever. So I'm in line. There is an older woman in front of me. And the line moves in front of her. The line is like 6-7 people deep. 6-7. Okay. The line is deep and she doesn't move. She just stands there and looks off in the distance and I'm behind her. So I wait. I'm courteous about it. I wait and eventually I start to move because she's apparently not ready to pay. Okay. And then as I begin to move around her, she instinctively steps in front of me to maintain her position in line. So I, being the courteous gentleman that I am, I allow her to keep her place in line. Then I notice she doesn't have anything to purchase. There's nothing in her hands. She has nothing. And she's looking off in the distance for a reason. And then she spies what she's looking for. Her husband, who has all the things that they are going to purchase today. And it clicked. They were going to a place where they knew the lines would be long. And so husband made the trip around the store. Wife line poached. Now, the better definition may be spot poached. Maybe that would be a better way to describe what she did. She got in line with nothing to buy. She waited for her husband just so she could maintain her spot in line. I don't care what anybody says, that's dirty. That's doing it dirty. I very nearly said something to this woman. I was this close. Now, we'll talk more about it on the other side. You tell me if it's as dirty as I think it is.
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6: Sometimes it feels like Groundhog's Day. We're repeating over and over. It's weather, it's headlines, but we've got some good motivation going on in the soybeans. You're listening to the American Ag Network, and good afternoon. I'm Susan Littlefield. PJ Conrad joins us with Simple Hedge. Let's talk about what is motivating the soybeans at this point.
7: You know, I think obviously you look at it up 15 today, great day, and where markets are at and what's going on. In the bigger picture, fundamental standpoint of trade with China, you know, where are those discussions going to land late next week? Are we adding some, you know, war premium as things, obviously the Middle East, the energy markets and everything around it. I mean, I think you throw all that together, it's creating a nice uptick and really across everything it is right now. But anytime you get the November contract, you know, within 12, 13 cents here,
6: we'll have more with PJ in a moment. This is the American Ag Network.
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6: We continue the conversation this afternoon with PJ Conrad. He's over at Simple Hedge as we talk about next Tuesday's WASDE report.
7: It does. I wouldn't expect any surprises, honestly. The way, I guess, USDA has been operating and with where things have been to this point, I can't imagine you'll see any real change in numbers yet. I think the bigger question is next week is, you know, what happens in Iran and then also the summit and the report being more of a afterthought. But the USDA does have ways to puzzle us. So we'll see what they actually come up with and how the markets react to it. I mean, ultimately, if you have a marketing plan, it's key to stick to it and remind yourself why you have it, not live yourself in a world of what ifs, so to speak.
6: And that WASDE report, as mentioned, does come out Tuesday at 11 o'clock Central Time. 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
13: ABC News, I'm Mike Dubusky. CDC officials will be on site in the Canary Islands this weekend to transfer Americans exposed to the hantavirus back to the U.S. Dozens around the world are being monitored for possible infection. We could get Iran's response to the U.S. framework for peace talks today, according to Secretary of State Marco Rubio. It comes after recent violence between U.S. and Iranian forces.
14: As the U.S. and Iran exchange fire in the Strait of Hormuz, President Trump insists the fragile ceasefire between the two countries still holds.
15: After these strikes, is the ceasefire with Iran still on?
16: Yeah, it is. They trifled with us today. We blew them away. They trifled. I call that a trifle.
14: The administration says that Iran fired unprovoked on three American Navy destroyers in the Strait, the U.S. swiftly hitting back.
13: ABC's Rachel Scott. And the U.S. economy added 115,000 jobs last month, according to new data from the Labor Department. This is ABC News. The Pentagon has posted hundreds of files online relating to reports of UFOs. ABC News national correspondent Stephen Portnoy has been taking a look.
17: Many of the files now posted online detail reported sightings dating to the middle of the 20th century and have been previously released. But the Pentagon says it and NASA are newly analyzing some images from the Apollo moon missions. Those old photos show specks or dots in the sky above the moon that are now being called unidentified phenomena. In addition, never-before-seen military video taken as recently as this year shows unidentified objects being tracked by U.S. aircraft over the Middle East, Africa, the Indo-Pacific, and Europe.
13: Authorities in Florida are investigating after a Delta Airlines employee died yesterday at Orlando International Airport. Police say it appears to have been accidental in nature. And cleanup efforts are underway in Mississippi, which has been hit hard by tornadoes in recent days. So far this year, 62 tornadoes have touched down in the state. Mike Dubusky, ABC News.
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18: Today, a mix of sun and clouds with a high of 67, west wind at 25 miles per hour. Your full KNOX five-day forecast follows the news. Good afternoon. Here are your latest stories. A Grand Forks man was sentenced to 40 years for committing 15 crimes against children, nearly all of them sexual in nature. Marshawn Howard Wooten was charged with raping a 14-year-old girl and luring minors by computer and contributing to the delinquency of a minor. North Dakota health officials aren't ready to put a wrap on the current flu season, but it's already been one for the record books. Health officials have confirmed 13,502 cases of influenza to date. The previous all-time high was 12,502 during the 2019-2020 season. The under-19 crowd has accounted for 56% of all flu cases. The University of North Dakota's Energy and Environmental Research Center is cutting 40 positions. Vice President of Communications David Dodds says 27 of the cuts are permanent, while 13 employees have been furloughed. The North Dakota Highway Patrol has identified Jose Rodriguez as the man who died in a vehicle versus pedestrian crash in West Fargo this week. This look at news is brought to you by Radium. 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
0: Our next update from Jake Judd in the KNOX Newsroom is on the way coming up at 2:30. News at the top, the bottom. 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Variably sunny, a mild 67 today, westerlies to 25. Tonight, we'll see isolated showers, low down to 36, northerlies to 15, then on Saturday, mostly sunny. A cooler 56, Sunday, lots of sun at 55, Monday, showers late, 67, and Tuesday, clouds in 64. Currently, it's an even 60. Weather throughout the hour, Mark Ewens forecast, severe weather information first. 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

0: texter writes, is KNOX broadcasting Red River Central tonight? If so, as far as I know, tonight's the first time this year the two brothers are up against each other. The oldest brother from Red River is younger brother from Central. Just an FYI, this grandma's cheering for both teams. Yes, KNOX Live Sports, we'll have the twins here on KNOX Radio. But KNOX Live Sports, our video property, is going to video stream the matchup tonight between Central and Red River. It'll be matchup number two. We'll have game two of the doubleheader. This year, a difference. Both of them count as far as the conference standings are concerned. So we've typically done the second game as to allow for our staff to get there, get things put together, all that kind of thing. So we will have game two tonight coming up. And yes, I am aware of the situation. I believe it's, is it Rylan Corinta or Riley? I believe it's Rylan. He plays for Grand Forks Red River. And Bryce Corinta plays for Grand Forks Central. They're brothers. They go to different high schools, but they're brothers. And the other night when I was there for the Central Fargo North game, Mama Corinta was just to the right of me a couple of seats. And, you know, we were talking about the fact that two boys were going to be playing one another. So, you know, I asked her, do you have a uniform that, you know, is cut in half? Central on one side, Red River on the other, you know. And I'm sure that this perhaps has happened in other sports before, because the way I understand it, you know, you're in middle school, but you can kind of choose where you want to go to a certain extent in Grand Forks as to go to high school. And you might be in a middle school that's kind of blended, like a Schrader, where half the kids are going to Central, half are going to Red River. So you got a group of friends, and your friends happen to be Central kids, and you live on the Red River side of the divide, but you want to go to Central, or the other way around. You know, your friends are Red River kids. You live on the Central side, but you want to go to Red River. And so that's the way it turns out, and that's how you can end up with brothers being on opposite teams. I believe we had, was it a pair of twins? The Meyer family here in Grand Forks several years ago, where one of them was playing hockey for Central and one was playing hockey for Red River. I don't know if they were varsity hockey players, but they were playing. And I'm sure there are some other examples of times where that has happened. So, but it is a unique experience. It's certainly something worth talking about. And it's something that you get some smiles about as well, because there's the divided family. It's like the good old Civil War, brother fights brother. And it'll be, I'm sure they've been talking about it in their house for a while. And, you know, the thing is, the older one, Rylan, I don't have the roster in front of me. I apologize, but I remember calling one of his games for the Royals down at the state tournament at Starian Field in West Fargo when he was really young. He had to go out there and tried to pitch against the team and held him off as long as he could. And his mom was sitting just a few seats down to the right again. So I've been familiar with them showing up at the ballpark for a while, and it'll be an interesting experience, I'm sure, to watch that one play out. But yes, Central Red River, we'll have game two. It's scheduled for a 6:30 start. I highly doubt it's going to make a 6:30, usually around 7 is the way that that goes. But we'll have it for you, KNOX Live Sports, tonight. Texter writes, Ryan, to the best of my knowledge, Central kids can't go to Red River. Red River's full. The Red River District kids, however, can transfer to Central if there is room, which there usually is. I believe some of that has changed recently because of the movement of the lines to try to balance things out. Now, there is some room to go back and forth, and family legacy also plays a role into that. So if you live on the Central side of the line, but your parents went to Red River and they want you to go to Red River, they'll take that into consideration as to what school that you would like to go to. So I believe that, but that's new. I don't think that that's not something that you might not know. That's new information to that, okay? Same texter on the line poaching writes, Ryan, after all that buildup, that was it? Who cares? If she had one item in her hand or her husband brought 10 items, it doesn't matter. You're still behind her. The end result is the same. No, I thoroughly disagree with that. For those of you that missed it last hour, spot poaching, line poaching, whatever you want to call it. I ended up in line behind an older lady at a shopping location here in Grand Forks. Long line. She didn't have anything in her hand. She wasn't ready to go through the checkout. but she was occupying a spot in line and she was refusing to let people go by her. Again, remember, her husband wasn't there yet. Okay, the line moved and she cut me off from taking her place. If you want to get in line and you allow people to go ahead of you while you wait for your husband to get back, then I'm okay with it. But you moving along on blind faith that your husband's coming back to the line, that's doing it dirty. I'm going to go ahead and say that for the record. That's doing it dirty. And your thoughts are certainly welcome on that. 775-5559 is how you join us. That's 775-5559. Phil O'Reilly adds to the conversation. That's awful. It happened to me. I was close to saying something. I didn't, but grunted in frustration. And I said something to the person behind me like, can you believe this? You know, if there would have been somebody behind me, I probably would have said enough for her to hear that I was a little frustrated. But, you know, I kept my composure. There was a dude in another line buying like 40 bags of mulch or soil or something. And the checkout person there found a way to get him through just like this. So that line moved more quickly and I got out of there faster. But if you're spot poaching in line, that's doing it dirty. They don't let you do that when you're buying concert tickets. You better have the money. You know, and you're in line, you don't get to like invite your friends in. You're not holding down a spot. Like if you're gonna go to the movie, you better all be there. That's the way that goes. I don't like it. I think that's doing it dirty. And maybe the store should have something up that says, don't get in line if you don't have anything to buy. Now they'll spruce it up a little bit better. But if you're spot poaching, I think it's time to start calling you out. And if you don't have anything in your hands, I'm moving past you. Ball game. You don't have anything to pay for and you're in line? Nope, you're not in line. Scoot the cart around you and move on. Protest if you want to. I have stuff to buy. You don't. Show up with something to buy next time. Now, is that harsh? Yeah. Fair? Well, I believe so. 775-5559. You're on KNOX and the Ryan Cunningham Show.
1: Damn, I hate to say it, but you're sounding like UND in 3 years, guy. Holy hell, you're bitching today.
0: Oh, well, you know, hey, there's some stuff
1: it's
0: going on.
1: Friday,
0: we haven't even talked about the oil prices yet and an investigation going on. Dirty trades.
1: You know what?
0: Told
1: we
0: you about
1: know
0: that.
1: What it is, Ryan. It's all political. Yeah, it's no other word for it that it's dirty.
0: Right.
1: There's no reason it should be that damn high.
0: I hear you. Yeah, no, I know.
1: Man, I'll tell you, go up by Oaks and gas is like $4.40 a gallon, something like that.
0: Well, I mean, we're not far behind. We're at $4.10, you know, so we're there, right?
1: Yeah. Be starting to be a lot more siphoning going on now. Watch.
0: Well,
1: that'll be the next thing.
0: I hear if you got some strong magnets, you can rig a diesel pump, but that's probably not something we should talk about.
1: Hey, that's an idea.
0: There were some people down in Florida that got busted. Apparently, if you have some strong magnets, you can rig a diesel pump to open the valve so the meter's not running, but you're pumping gas. Because it opens the gate and allows the gas through or something, but so I don't know.
1: Getting back to your little incident there, I had one better than that.
0: Okay.
1: I was at a local establishment or a food big retail store. The checkout lady was doing her job,
0: mm-hmm.
1: and we were visiting, just trying to make it go by quicker.
0: Right.
1: And there was an old lady behind us, and boy, I'll tell you what, she ripped both of us a new, you know what.
0: For talking to the person that was checking you out?
1: Yeah. Why don't you guys just shut up and do your job?
0: Oh, wow.
1: I'm tired and I want to go home.
0: Wow.
1: There's no reason you have to be talking.
0: Oh,
1: just
0: boy.
1: Just do your damn job. And I thought, I looked at her and she looked at me. And every time I go to that place and I see her there, I say, hey, are you doing your job? She knows exactly what I'm talking about.
0: He turned it into a bit.
1: It takes all kinds, Ryan. It really does. I mean, the poor lady was doing her job, and she was, like, just flabbergasted when that old lady laid into her. She's like, what the hell?
0: Well, but, you know, you can't believe. Why is it always old ladies, too? I don't understand. They just kind of, You know, this one was the elderly lady, too. I don't understand what it is.
1: Maybe they know their time is limited and they don't have much time left on the earth.
0: That ain't right. That's, come on, man. You just
1: hey, did I say that? I'm
2: how
1: sorry.
2: Dare you?
0: You said that out loud.
1: Okay. Father, forgive me, Cunningham. I have a sin.
0: Thank you. Thank you for the call. That's good stuff. You're on KNOX on the Ryan Cunningham Show.
3: I've had that happen to me once. And the person who was in front of me, I said, invisible item today.
0: Oh, boy.
3: And they just looked at me. And so then I just walked right past them.
0: Yep. There you go. That's what we do. We it's up to us. We got to take this back. We got to take the power back. It's on us.
3: Yep. And when I say invisible item today, I make sure I say it loud enough for the store workers to hear. Because if that person doesn't have item in their hands, they're not in line. But it's even worse when... I've also had this happen to me. So I've been in line before, and there's been a person ahead of me who's got a cart full of stuff, right? And then casually see her friend or her sister or whoever it is pull up with a cart full of stuff.
0: Ah. Mm-hmm.
3: Ah, yeah. Mm-hmm. So all of a sudden, the one girl is putting her cart up there, and and the other one's like, well, maybe I'll just check out with you. And so I looked at the one time and I said, if you think you're going to check out your stuff with hers, I'm going to throw mine up there too. And you're paying for mine.
0: There you go.
3: As well. So otherwise, you can let me go through and you can pay for yours or you can put yours up after mine. It's basic rules of going through a checkout. And I've worked in customer service and retail and stuff like that for long enough that if I'm behind and I'm the person that is waiting on people, I am the nicest person out there because, yeah, I have a job to do. But when I go through, I'm not going to put up with anybody's crap because I've seen so much of it happen on the other side. I just don't put up with it anymore. It's just garbage. I just don't put up with it.
0: Yeah. I thank you for the call. I think yesterday when Ryan Koontz joined us, I think he called it main character action, where people act like they're the main character. Apparently it's Gen Z slang, but it's, you're the most important person there, so you're the main character. A lot of people acting like main characters. It seems like that's what's going on in those scenarios. Just, no courtesy. Forget about you. We're all here to do the same thing. And you have nothing in your hands. As far as I'm concerned, if you don't have anything in your hands to check out, you don't belong in line. And you're not there just to reserve a spot. So we should say something or walk right back. Walk right past. Now, in the chat, our resident who loves to pick a fight with me says, what happens if you're picking something up at the counter rack? You have to stand in line empty-handed until you get where you can pick your item up. Maybe it's a pack of gum. Tell you what, I can meet you halfway on this one. If you're in line and you're running on empty, you have no items, okay? Once you're in line, nothing new comes from the back of the store. So you meet me halfway on this one, Beth? Okay? Nothing. I picture this woman as Beth Dutton. Like I'm arguing with this woman that's about to knife me in the face all the time. I love it when I see her in the chat. I'll tell you what, meet you halfway. You're in the checkout line, you're picking something up that's at the counter, or you're grabbing one of those impulse buys like a candy bar, bottle of soda, whatever. All good. No one joins you in line. Once you're in line, no one joins you. Okay? I think that's a fair rule, isn't it? Once you're in line, no one joins you. Okay? Then I think we're good. Now, she said, get over yourself. And then she also said, I can agree with that. So we made some progress today. Hey, it's Friday. It's a good day. As far as I'm concerned, it's a good day. Okay. These are good. Texter writes, Karens are out of control and they're all wired the same. No. You know what? I wish there were, in this particular situation, I wish there were more Karens because I feel like if there was a Karen behind the person that was spot poaching, like the Karen would be the one to lose her cool. And then it would turn into a thing where we'd actually talk about it a little bit. And by the way, someone asked me if the place that I was at rhymed with Walmart. It did not. This was not at a place that rhymes with Walmart. It did not happen there. Okay? It didn't. It was not there. It was at a different place. Okay? Texter writes, wow, pretty pickly. Chill out. Hey, it was frustrating. It's frustrating to watch happen. 775-5559. You're on KNOX and the Ryan Cunningham Show.
2: Yeah, I've showed up to, you know, sat in the line empty-handed. Like, if I'm at a hardware store and I need to get, like, a pallet of Quikrete or something like that, yeah, I'm going to be empty-handed.
0: Well, yeah, but you're not being joined by somebody else in the back of the store actively shopping for things.
2: No, that's how you get smacked in public.
0: Well, yeah, but I couldn't smack this person. I mean...
2: Yeah, you can. You have free will, don't you?
0: No, she was elderly. She was a female.
2: Easier then, man. There's not going to be any repercussions.
0: What is wrong with you? You can't just say things like that.
4: How dare you?
0: You can't say that out loud.
2: Hey, man, she ain't going to put up much of a fight. That's an easy W in my book.
4: That's not for you.
0: Yeah, come on. You can't just say stuff like that.
2: Steak too tender, lobster too buttery. Anything else you want to complain about? Some men have it all.
0: Holy cow. Thank you for the call. You took that to a whole new level. Wow. I don't think you can say things like that. Folks, our favorite TV moms tournament, we're in the finals. Okay? We're in the finals, and we're going to have a winner by Monday at noon. You have until Monday at noon to vote in our favorite TV moms tournament. We're underway. The winners in the semifinals were Marion Cunningham from Happy Days and June Cleaver from Leave It to Beaver. Marion Cunningham defeated Carol Brady by a significant margin. June Cleaver edged by Samantha Stevens by only 6 votes. So now we're in the finals. Your vote qualifies you to win prizes. We're going to do this for the guys as well. Okay? So you have an opportunity to vote again when we do the favorite TV dads tournament leading up to Father's Day. Okay. Right now it's Mother's Day and we have Happy Days versus Leave It to Beaver. Marion Cunningham versus June Cleaver in the finals. And the race is on right now. Your votes. 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But get your votes in for favorite TV mother, Marion Cunningham from Happy Days, June Cleaver from Leave It to Beaver. That's who ended up in the finals. Okay? 775-5559. You're on KNOX and the Ryan Cunningham Show.
3: So I'm so unenthused by either one of those two options that I probably won't vote.
0: You're part of the problem then. You know what? Don't participate in the democratic process. Just sit home and don't vote and complain about what happens. I see how you are. Fine.
3: Well, so I do have a theory, though, regarding that. So... You know, you're going to have this men's contest now, right? Or this TV dad's contest.
0: Running up to Father's Day, we will, yes.
3: Yeah. So imagine June Cleaver wins for the women, we'll just say that. And then you get Al Bundy for the men. Because I can just see that happening. Wouldn't that be
0: the weirdest thing? The audience didn't go that way this time. Remember, Peggy Bundy was the number one seed in this tournament, got beat in the first round because there's a difference between the nomination phase and the voting phase. Our audience played it pretty close to the vest. I would like to see, like, what was the dad's name in Happy Days? What was Mr. Cunningham's name?
3: I actually never watched Happy Days.
0: Was it Howard? Or was that one of the brothers?
3: God.
0: I can't remember who it was. Yeah.
3: I don't know, but you know, like, I'm surprised, but I'm not surprised. But what I almost, you know, it's like, if you're going to have a wholesome mom, which is fine because, you know, you just have this image that a mom should be wholesome, right? Okay, fine. Get it. But then I'm expecting that the dad should be just as wholesome. So I'm really curious to see how this works out when you do the men's, because if you end up with a June Cleaver or a Cunningham, because either one of them is considered pretty wholesome, right? And then if you end up with a Dan Connor or Tim Taylor or, you know, Al Bundy or whatever as the ideal dad, that's going to seem a little backwards,
0: you know,
3: to me. Would you?
0: I want to see Ed O'Neill face himself in the finals of the dad's tournament. I want to see Al Bundy take on the dad from Modern Family that was married to Sofia Vergara. I can't remember what his name was in Modern Family, but two Ed O'Neill characters against each other. Now, that would be the ultimate right there. That'd be good.
3: Yeah.
0: That's what I want to see.
3: Yeah. That would be, that'd be good. Well, I mean, you could do it with Tim Taylor, too, or with
0: Last Man Standing and Home Improvement. Sure.
3: Yep.
0: You could.
3: I mean, there's been a couple of dads. I think Michael Landon was dad in two different things, too. And there's been a
0: based on this audience, based on this audience, I believe the finals of the dad's tournament will probably be Archie Bunker versus Andy Griffith. I think that's probably the way it's going to go. I would guess that's the way the Father's Day tournament will go based on the voting in this one.
3: That wouldn't shock me at all. Who knows? It could end up being Bill Cosby too. You know,
0: I think we'll disqualify.
3: Some craziness out there.
0: Thank you for the call. We're going to disqualify Bill. I don't think we're going to let Bill Cosby in the tournament. By the way, for those of you that are talking about June Cleaver talking dirty when she thought that Ward Cleaver was perhaps disciplining the Beaver too much, for those of you that are suggesting that, y'all need Jesus. Y'all need Jesus really bad.
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3: It's May now, which in the northern U.S. means it's time to scout for alfalfa weevil larvae. Hi, I'm Darren Hefty. We'll talk about how to stop the most common early season alfalfa pest coming up on today's Ag PhD Radio Update.
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3: 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I'm Darren Hefty.
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0: while riding a bike on Thursday. The North Dakota Highway Patrol says the cyclist was on the sidewalk along Highway 17 in Grafton and was struck as she attempted to cross the roadway. The Ransom County State's Attorney has dismissed a charge against a man accused of being intoxicated after a UTV crash. Lawyers for the 38-year-old Lisbon man say the charges against him should be dismissed because state testing labs showed no indication of alcohol in his system. He and four others were hurt in a crash. The University of North Dakota School of Medicine and Health Sciences has received a $5 million gift commitment to establish the Department of Dermatology. University leaders say the gift will strengthen its ability to expand specialty training in North Dakota. The school says there are currently fewer than 30 practicing dermatologists in the state, roughly one for every 28,000 people. This Look at News is brought to you by Radium. 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I'm Jake Judd, KNOX News.
1: Our next update from Jake Judd and the KNOX Newsroom is on the way at 3:02, and that will be with, I think it's Mark Ewens that's coming in today. I'm not 100% sure. Those two guys, they kind of keep to themselves. They're like thick as thieves, those two, all of a sudden now. You know, they just kind of conspire and they kind of do their thing, and I'm not really sure how it works, but we'll see one of them. Okay. 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Variably sunny, mild, 67 today. Westerlies to 25. Isolated showers tonight will drop to 36. Northerlies at 15. Saturday, sunny, cooler, 56 degrees. Then lots of sun and 55 for Sunday, Mother's Day. Monday, showers late, 67. Tuesday, clouds and 64. Currently, it is 61 degrees. Weather throughout the hour. Mark Ewens forecast and severe weather information first. 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I wanted to get to this text message before we go to break. And this is definitely worth talking about briefly, but we should spend some time. The texter writes, with the big weekend here, I would like to remind everyone how a blinker works on a tractor with the hazards on. If making a left turn, the right amber will go solid and the left will blink. We don't want to be on the road any more than you want us to. Give us some room and have a great weekend. Now, lots of people off to see mom for Mother's Day, which is rightful and good. But we're also getting into a planting season where things have been delayed due to various weather issues, too cold, soil's not warm enough, water didn't drain quickly enough, all those kinds of things. There's plenty of difficulties that farmers have faced. So, unfortunately, they didn't get a lot of their work done before this weekend came up. And we're all going to be on the roads together this weekend. And it's never fun to get behind a tractor, a planter, whatever. When you're going down the road trying to see mom, it's never a good time. But I'm sure they don't like blocking your path either. So let's not drive like absolute maniacs or get mad because the farmers have got to get their work done too. And they've got to have the room to be able to do it. Okay. Now, those of you in agriculture, you know, if you could stay off the state highways as much as possible, I'm sure we'd all be appreciative of that too. Because sometimes you got a township road, you got a gravel road. That's what your equipment is made for, not ours. But we all have to share the same roads together. The farmers built them. We built them. Everybody that buys fuel builds the roads. So let's be decent to each other while we're out there this weekend. We're going to see a lot of them because people, it's going to be dry. It's going to be sunny. The work can finally get done, and they're going to be working like gangbusters to get it taken care of. So let's all be cognizant of what we're going to run into on the roads out there. More on the way next.
2: 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There's the ones at UND and the ones that build apartments. We talk about the second ones. 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

0: Welcome back to the Ryan Cunningham Show. Okay, I'm going to do this and we're going to move on. I'm going to give you about 30 seconds. Go ahead, you take them.
1: Thanks a lot. Sioux guy.
0: Yeah.
1: It's been since the 1930s or before. To be hired in Grand Forks, especially in the public sector, universities and so on and so forth, you have to pass the I-94 test, whether or not you're obedient or not.
0: Okay.
1: This has been going on. Now we got 40 jobs going from ERC.
0: Yep, yep.
1: Mm-hmm. That's big brain jobs, and these big brain people have big brain kids that they end up being like Noah Chalaya. So we're creating $20 an hour jobs to compensate. Where do you think these people are going to go with these 40?
0: Yeah, they're probably going to wait to get recalled back to the EERC when the funding gets restored. That's what I would do if I were them, if they're big brains. Because that means big brains usually means big paycheck, right? So let's wait. Probably worth waiting for.
1: Is that 30?
0: That's 30. Yeah, thank you for the call. You know, here's the thing. I saw that story last night about the EERC. I was sitting in my chair at home, and I saw that story. And as soon as I saw it, the first thing that came through my mind is UND and 3 years guy. I knew it was going to be a challenge today. Folks, as we start to wind down the program today, I took a challenge that was posted on Facebook. Okay. So those of you that are familiar with some of the more basic, artificial intelligence tools, there is one called ChatGPT. Most people have you know, played around with AI at all are familiar with ChatGPT. It's actually kind of the one that's, you know, already sort of outdated. And it's only been in use a couple of years. But anyway, ChatGPT, I have it on my phone. So the Facebook challenge was to ask ChatGPT to write an unhinged biography about yourself. So I went to ChatGPT and I asked ChatGPT to write an unhinged biography of me. So the assignment was to write a biography of Ryan Cunningham that is unhinged. So ChatGPT thought about it and spit this out. I think that it's entertaining. Those of you that have ChatGPT, you might want to try this. I'm going to read you a couple of passages out of mine. And you may determine that there's some accuracies in here. There were a couple of lines in this that kind of hurt because they were pretty darn close to 100% true. And it led to a little bit of self-inflection. Okay? So again, I asked ChatGPT, write an unhinged biography about me. That's the challenge. You take it if you want to. Here's what ChatGPT wrote about me in a biography. Ryan Cunningham was not born. He was discovered barefoot in a shuttered Midwestern Radio Shack during a thunderstorm, clutching a half-eaten gas station hot dog and somehow already furious about bullpen management. By age 11, he had already been banned from two Little League concession stands for excessive commentary. Teachers described him as charismatic but deeply exhausting. Guidance counselors simply wrote good luck in permanent marker and transferred schools. Ryan eventually evolved into a full-fledged broadcasting cryptid, a caffeine-fueled radio host roaming the airwaves for three-hour stretches, surviving entirely on black coffee, breaking news sounders, and the spiritual energy released when callers scream into a phone at 7:12 a.m. Listeners know him for his signature style, introducing segments with suspiciously aggressive classic rock bumper music, asking questions that begin with, "Now let me ask you this," and somehow turning every discussion, regardless of topic, into a debate about the designated hitter rule. Former coworkers claim Ryan once filibustered an entire production meeting because someone referred to jazz as background music. Witnesses say he stood motionless for several seconds before whispering, "Woodwinds were a mistake." Ryan's enemies are many, including weak takes, quiet restaurants, Bluetooth pairing issues, and anyone who says sports ball with confidence. Yet, beneath the chaos lies a complicated man, a patriot of the airwaves, a scholar of outrage, and a human being genetically engineered to say, "We'll take your calls after the break." That was the unhinged biography that ChatGPT came up with. You know, the part that hurt, there were two parts of that kind of stung a little bit. The first part was the part where I was described as charismatic but deeply exhausting. That's probably true. If you were to ask my teachers, I think they would probably agree with that assessment. The second part that hurt a little bit was the part where it knew that I hated woodwinds. I don't know how it came up with that, but somehow it knew. It just knew that I'm not a fan of woodwinds. And so now I know that ChatGPT must be listening. It also said that I'm a scholar of outrage. That made me think a little bit, too. A scholar of outrage. You know, that's probably 100% true. I'm a scholar of outrage. So the online challenge is to ask ChatGPT to write an unhinged biography of you and see what it comes up with. I had a few of my friends do it today. They're all hilarious. If you're looking to have some fun with AI, nothing too serious, but something fun, you're supposed to ask ChatGPT to write an unhinged biography of you and see what it comes up with. There you go. That's your task. Texter writes, did you know the co-founder of ChatGPT is from Thompson and went to school at Red River, Greg Brockman? I did not know that. Another texter writes, speaking of big brains and ChatGPT, one of the co-founders, worth $30 billion, accounting recent depositions with Elon Musk, is from Grand Forks attending Red River. That should be a bigger story here. Another texter writes, I'm sold. Bring on the AI centers. Well, remember, if you're worth a lot of money, okay, there was a line about that today. Okay, if you're worth a lot of money, Alexandria Ocasio-Cortez has something to say about that. Okay, now, I believe I have the audio here, although for whatever reason, I am unable to get to my bookmarks at this point. Did Twitter just take away the bookmarks? No, here we go. Okay, I got it. All right. So when it comes down to making money, I had this stored. This is AOC on a talk show. Listen in.
2: There's a certain level of wealth and accumulation that is unearned, right? You can't earn $1 billion.
3: That's right.
2: You just can't earn that.
3: That's exactly correct.
2: You can get market power. You can break rules. You can do all sorts of things. You can abuse labor laws.
3: Yep.
2: You can pay people less than what they're worth.
3: Yep.
2: But you can't earn that, right?
3: That's right.
2: And so you have to create a myth that since you didn't earn that, you have to create a myth of earning it.
0: So AOC says you can't earn $1 billion. So, you know, some of you are going to believe that, and that's okay, because what she says about accumulating market power, being at the top of the food chain, monopolizing is what she's talking about there. Yeah, that's a quicker way to $1 billion. And maybe it wasn't fair the way you got there. I would argue to AOC that you can't become a billionaire simply by underpaying people. In fact, I would think it's a quicker path to becoming a billionaire by paying people what they're worth and more. That's probably a quicker path to becoming a billionaire. But here's the question that I would ask regarding that passage from AOC. Can you tell me how much money you can rightfully earn in this country? Because they're always very good at saying, that's too much. $1 billion is too much. So Alexandria Ocasio-Cortez, AOC, buddy, can you tell me, can I make $750 million legally? Can I make $500 million legally? What's the amount? What amount is it? Where's the line where you go from you can do this rightfully to nope, that you cheated. Where's that line? You know, they never had that. It'd be interesting to know where they think that line is, wouldn't it? 775-5559. You're on KNOX and the Ryan Cunningham Show.
4: I don't know. I mean, she should know a lot about earning when she's getting a government salary of $174,000 a year and she's worth millions.
0: That's why I'm asking the question, right?
4: It just cracked me up because, you know, these idiots come on here and tell you this stuff. And honestly, there's people out there that just run with it. And they're like, yeah, that's right. That's right. You know, they're just being silly. Hey, Ryan, the reason I really called is I just did that ChatGPT thing.
0: Uh-huh.
4: It is hilarious. And there's some things that stupid thing knows about me that is a little scary.
0: we all get humbled a little bit after we do the unhinged biography thing, don't we? Yeah.
4: Oh, my gosh. The last paragraph says, what is known is this. When the meeting gets uncomfortable, when the numbers stop adding up, when someone says, nobody's ever asked that before, Ronald is already reaching for the microphone.
0: It's a smart tool, man. It's a smart tool. It knows what it's talking about.
4: Listen to your conversations. That's the scary part.
0: It is. Thank you for the call.
4: Thanks, Ryan.
0: Appreciate it. Okay, a break. We're coming back with a Raging Cajun. I'll tell you which one next.
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0: Oh, boy. Mine starts off with Grand Forks' most unpredictable export since the 97 flood. Oh, my. I can't wait.
1: We started something.
0: He was not born in Grand Forks. He materialized, fully formed, sometime between a blizzard warning and a UND hockey victory. Oh, my.
1: Oh, my goodness.
0: Oh, boy.
1: We started something. Phil O'Reilly just sent me his.
0: Yeah, I got a text. I haven't had a chance to look at it yet.
1: It says, Phil J. O'Reilly is a late-night country radio outlaw, karaoke ringmaster, vinyl archaeologist, and part-time audio engineer whose natural habitat is somewhere between a glowing on-air sign, a rack of questionable adapters from Amazon, and a half-eaten gas station cheeseburger at 3:17 in the morning. You know, Brian's out there. I don't think he did his Unhinged biography.
0: No, we'll have to ask him.
1: No, I don't think he did
0: that. No, he's busy.
1: Yep. So yeah, I've got the whole thing here from Phil, cow. But I haven't been able to read it. Yeah. And it's pretty close. I mean, there are some things in there, right? It knows. It knows.
0: It does.
1: Okay.
0: It does.
1: It absolutely knows. All right. So for the next 3 hours, Mark Ewens is going to explain to you how we can have a red flag warning and a frost advisory at the same time.
0: It's a confluence of wonderful miscommunications.
1: Oh, boy. That's good stuff. A texter writes, I wonder what the unhinged biography of Stalin looks like. Well, I'm not going to look it up.
0: Wow. Yeah, y'all can do that on your own time and keep it to yourself.
1: Right, right. Texter writes, with the voice of the commercial about three most interesting men, AOC says, I don't always say stupid stuff, but oh, wait, I do. Well, remember,
0: no one earns a billion.
1: We have a commercial for AOC. We do. Right? There's one that was made specifically for her.
2: She calls America evil. From her iPhone while sipping Starbucks, on an airplane, with Wi-Fi, while watching TV. She drinks oat milk because regular milk makes her feel colonial. She got 8 COVID shots, still caught it, and blamed the unvaccinated waiter. She has a Ukraine flag in her bio. She thinks Ukraine is a clothing brand. She thinks all cops are bad, then called the cops because someone wasn't wearing a mask. She says she's a feminist until she needs a jar opened. She is the most conformist woman in the world.
3: I don't always drink. But when I do, it's from an organic coconut with a biodegradable straw. Stay obedient, my friends.
1: Right, that's AOC.
0: Stay obedient, my friends.
1: That's the commercial that we have for Alexandria Ocasio-Cortez. Oh,
0: good Lord.
1: So we didn't get to the oil stuff today. We were having too much fun. But just to give you kind of a sneak preview of that, there's an investigation of some oil trades that took place. And they're trying to figure out what happened with some trades that happened during this Iran conflict that allowed people to make a lot of money. Listen in.
4: For example, March 23rd, President Trump posts that he was going to delay attacks on Iran's power grid. And just 15 minutes before President Trump put that post online, traders bet more than $500 million that oil prices would fall.
1: Now, do you think they knew something? 15 minutes before the president announces that we're not going to blow up all the power plants,
0: mm-hmm.
1: $500 million gets invested to short oil?
0: Insider trading.
1: Mm-hmm.
0: At its finest.
1: 100%.
0: Hey.
1: And they're investigating it. And I hope they find it.
0: As they should.
1: Yeah. All right. Remember, it's Mother's Day on Sunday. You don't have to remember this, but I will come back to you 51, not 50, because my birthday happens to coincide with Mother's Day this year. So, yeah, we'll exchange gifts. It'll be like Christmas in our house.
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6: ABC News, I'm Mike Dubosky. Russia and Ukraine confirm a ceasefire will begin tomorrow and last for 3 days. 1,000 prisoners from both sides of the war will be released as part of the agreement. Meanwhile, tensions remain high around the Strait of Hormuz in Iran, where American and Iranian forces traded fire yesterday. Now, Secretary of State Marco Rubio says...
7: The red line is clear. If they threaten Americans, they're going to get blown up. I mean, that's how much clearer can you be than that?
6: The cruise ship at the center of the Hanta virus outbreak is now headed for a port in the Canary Islands. ABC's Maggie Rulli is there.
8: We expect them to arrive right here off the coast of Tenerife in the Canary Islands around midday Sunday. But many locals here are protesting, saying they fear this feels exactly like the start of another COVID-19. Spanish authorities have reiterated that no one on board that ship will be allowed anywhere near any residents here in the islands.
6: The CDC says it'll be on hand to help transfer the Americans on the ship back to the U.S. for quarantine. This is ABC News. In California, there are new developments in the search for the remains of 19-year-old Kristen Smart, who disappeared 30 years ago while walking home from a college party. Paul Flores was convicted in the murder. This week, investigators were searching his mother's home. ABC's Alex Stone reports from California.
9: The home investigators have been at this week had been searched twice before, dating back to 1996. San Luis Obispo County Sheriff Ian Parkinson saying Friday there is evidence suggesting human remains were at the home at one point, but they can't say if they were Kristen Smart's remains.
10: I think it's safe to say that we have not recovered Kristen yet.
9: The sheriff saying they will not leave that home until they are 100% sure Smart's remains are not buried there. Alex Stone, ABC News.
6: Flores was convicted even though Smart's body was never found. A recovery effort is now underway in Mississippi after a major tornado outbreak yesterday. I'm Mike Dubosky, ABC News.
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12: Today, a mix of sun and clouds with a high of 67, west wind at 25 miles per hour. Your full KNOX five-day forecast follows the news. Good afternoon. Here are your latest stories. A 16-year-old boy is in custody following a shooting in Bemidji that left three people injured. Police responded to an apartment complex around 4:40 in the afternoon on Thursday. When officers arrived on scene, they discovered the adult victims with gunshot wounds. Several hours later, the boy turned himself in at the law enforcement center. No other details were released. The Grand Forks Air Force Base will serve as one of four sites nationwide for a new pilot program using advanced technologies to detect hostile drones. The Advanced Counter Unmanned Aircraft System includes high-powered microwave, laser, and similar technologies aimed at strengthening protections for critical military facilities and assets. Former Grand Forks County Jail Administrator Brett Burkholder's lawsuit against the county can proceed with modifications. The case alleges Burkholder was wrongfully terminated, discriminated against due to his age, and retaliated against for expressing concerns about the legality of consolidating the jail and sheriff's office. This look at news is brought to you by Radium. 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I'm Jake Judd, KNOX News.
0: Our next update from the KNOX newsroom will come at 3:30. 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KNOX, Mark Ewens, glad to be with you on this absolutely gorgeous kind of a Friday. If you've not been out, and I'm not going to say it's cold. At 3:04, it is time now for the KNOX Wayland's Moving and Storage 5-Day Forecast. Variably sunny skies. Well, we've turned more sun than cloud, which is okay. 67 is the expected high. Westerlies to 25 miles an hour. Isolated showers coming in this evening with a low of 36 degrees and northerlies to 15. Mostly sunny skies and a cooler 56. Lots of sun and 55 on Sunday. Showers late on Monday and 67. Then on Tuesday, clouds and 64 degrees. So a slightly cooler weekend, but still, I'm telling you, it's going to be a great day to get out and or a great weekend to get out and enjoy the weather. Weather throughout the hour, my forecast, severe weather information first, brought to you by Wayland's Moving and Storage, helping you take the stress out of your moving and storage needs since 1917 for household, office, and commercial moving or storage needs. Call Wayland's today at 775-5557. It says 62 degrees now with that red flag warning thing going on out there, and the wind out of the north gusting to 32 miles per hour. So the whole idea of the red flag is don't burn anything. The grasses are kind of dry, and that's just That's just the way that it is.
13: I don't know.
0: Yeah. What does he say? A frost advisory and a red flag. Yeah, they can coexist. It's just one of those kind of deals where a lot of people have already started to plant stuff. So it's just a reminder that it's early enough in the season. It can still freeze. I mean, I think folks who have lived here any length of time already know that. And the red flag is because, well, it just it gets that way. It gets kind of gummy. Mark Ewens, good to be with you on this KNOX afternoon, the 8th of May. How are things going in your world? Lots of different things to talk about as we go through the course of our day together. The farm babe, whose real name is Michelle Miller. I've talked about her from time to time, and she always tends to make news. She's an advocate for agricultural community and has highlighted the importance of modern agriculture across the nation. She's also known for her interesting correlative humor, including a recent social media post that went along the lines, "Are you thinking of giving your child a juice box?" I'll read the rest of that post that she made. It's rather interesting as we get into this, the first hour of a KNOX afternoon on a Friday, the 8th of May. Mark Ewens, good to be with you today.

0: 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There's an app for that. Lots of different ways to get us as you go through the course of your day. Good to be with you on this lovely Friday. Hope you've been able to get out. We spent a large chunk of the day out there doing some work in the back. Uncovered the strawberries finally. Got around to doing that with the help of a year and a half year old. Well, not quite a year and a half, but I had my two assistants helping me clean stuff up in the backyard. So it's always entertaining to play pawpaw with the future farmers of America. Yeah, Michelle Miller, the farm babe, as she's known, made a rather interesting comment about how correlation in science is used to make things sound better or worse than they are. And I want to get into that as we get started on this KNOX afternoon. But 775-5559, you're with Mark. Go ahead, caller.
1: I see you forever.
0: Hi there. How you doing?
1: Not bad. You know, I was listening to Ryan as he's signing off, talking about Christmas gifts. When you give gifts out, you know, I'm on the radio talking a lot, and I'm questioning a lot of stuff that's going on here. And when you control the law, the prosecutors and all that kind of stuff, when you're in charge of that, you can bring charges to almost anybody. So it's always a... when I hang up, I'm always headed, did I say something where somebody could put a lawsuit against me? Runs through my head all the time, but I can't resist not calling for some reason. It's like an addiction, right?
0: Well, you're certainly your right to do so. You can speak about whatever you want. It is a free country within, you know, limits, of course, but you're pretty good about that.
1: I do question the authority.
0: Well,
1: in North Dakota.
0: Nothing wrong with that.
1: And, you know, it may irritate certain people. And if you get a letter in the mail, there ain't much you could do about it. You're just one man against the system, right?
0: There you go. You can just... what's the old expression? You can sue a pastrami sandwich. I think something like that I've heard lawyers use. So, yeah, you can pretty much bring a lawsuit against anything.
1: There's one other thing. You know, they're talking about the Teddy Roosevelt Center and these wages that they're being paid out. $700,000 a year for the CEO and all this. It just made me think. I heard something a long time ago. Democrats like to overpay labor and Republicans overpay executives. This is an example. What are you doing to make $700,000 a year?
0: Invested.
1: Huh? I mean, what's
0: invested? Go ahead and maybe work with some charities, help people out. I mean, that's what I do with it. Live on what you need and use the rest for other people. That's just my thought.
1: Well, I don't. He's getting paid $700,000, but maybe there's a good reason for it. I won't tell you. It just strikes me as the question is, what is he doing to deserve it?
0: I don't know. That seems to be the question. I appreciate the call. That seems to be the question is, you know, you kind of heard the AOC thing. You make all that money. Really? Why not? I mean, people, that means you don't have to accept campaign finance donations either there, Ms. AOC. Anyway, let me get back to this Michelle Miller thing, because this kind of gets into the science realm, which is really my strong suit, and about correlation and studies and such. So, are you thinking of giving your child a juice box? She says, think again. Did you know that the big juice box earns over $1 billion a year and they spend zero research on the link between juice and plane crashes? Why? A 1982 Cornell University study proved that of all the people involved in plane crashes had a juice box as a child. 100% of them had juice as a child. The New York Times has reported that in 1500, there were no juice boxes and there were no recorded fatalities from airliner accidents and no fatalities from blimp wrecks. Coincidence? What else don't you know? So it's kind of a parody post that Ms. Miller made, but she's bringing up the point about science and how you can, you know, the old statistics can be used to make anything sound right. Liars lie, statistics, liars use statistics to lie. So I want to talk a little bit about the science thing here as we get into this, because it has to deal with a lot of different stuff in our society. 775-5559, you're with Mark. Go ahead, please.
2: I think I understand why that director's making all that money out in Medora.
0: Mm-hmm.
2: First of all, they have to live in Medora. And then second, it takes a lot of the DoorDash stuff from Bismarck all the way out to Medora. So anyway, that's my thought process.
0: Okay. That was, you said it with a straight face until I started to laugh. That was pretty good, though.
2: Okay.
0: Thanks. It'd be easier probably to have a DoorDash from Dickinson because that's a lot closer. That's only about a half an hour drive, but all the way from Bismarck, that's pretty good. So, Mark Ewan's with you on this Friday KNOX afternoon. Lordy. Let's see here. But we have so many questions. Where were you? What does your AI bio say, please? And do you know if Mississippi had fair warning before those tornadoes hit? Sounds pretty widespread. 16 miles of mobile home parks destroyed. Sad, happier back. I haven't gone anywhere, Texter, but just in case you kind of missed the discussion, I'll just fill in the blank right quick here. Aaron and I have been rotating a little bit back and forth because I asked for a little extra time off because we've become not quite full time, but we've pretty much got our grandchildren most of the time now during the week, which is fine. There was just a little medical thing with the other grandma where she's currently unable to really help out, and she's getting better, which is a good thing. But it's fallen upon my wife and I to kind of be the primary caregivers of the grandkids when the parents are working, so which we absolutely love, but it has become kind of a full-time job. And I just said, hey, look, I'd like to just kind of step back a little bit so I can have some time to really devote myself to the kids and give my wife a break, because when she's got them by herself all day, that's, we're not spring chickens anymore. So I'm not going anywhere anytime soon. Let me see. The text is 775-5559. You can indict a ham sandwich, but you're close, Mark. So that's to the caller about to UND and 3 years guy. Yeah, you can certainly indict just about anything. And that kind of goes into the discussion here that I'm starting with Michelle Miller, the farm babe, and the whole idea that that there is a correlation between people who eat or who have juice boxes as a child and the link into airplane crashes. Because 100% of the people who were involved in any kind of an airplane crash had a juice box as a child. It's kind of a parody of science and how things go, because it's an excellent example of using hyperbole to make a point that is scientifically invalid. See, I see the same thing in climate sciences all the time. Data correlates, really isn't supported by the causation. And I want to talk too. I went back and I re-reviewed the dimming. Some of my friends wanted me to watch the dimming a while back, and that I went back and looked at it again. And yeah, there are a few things I picked up the second time around, but my main message hasn't changed about it. But the overarching discussion here in the first little bit of a KNOX afternoon, science and how science can be used and abused to make a point and to go ahead and drive policy. And that's really where I'm headed. So much of how we do in our society today is supposedly scientifically driven. So 775-5559, you have an example of how, quote unquote, scientifically driven research has driven something that becomes a policy and that you find maybe is suspect. The whole push towards the green agenda, which I have supported. I believe that it has to grow organically, though, no pun intended, that it has to compete in a free market. And when the green agenda is actually robust enough to stand on its own without any federal support, then we might be willing to actually look at it. But scientifically driven agendas is what I'd like to talk a little bit as we get forward into this first hour of a KNOX afternoon. They're strategic evidence-based frameworks that are designed to guide research, policy, and decision-making by addressing critical knowledge gaps, societal challenges, or specific goals. And these agendas prioritize systemic inquiry over institution to ensure efficient resources. A lot of fancy words, a lot of verbs and nouns that basically say the whole idea between science-based, scientifically driven agendas is that there's supposed to be actually solid science behind it. Now, when it comes to the dimming, and I think I spoke about this the last time I talked about the dimming, there were a couple of gaps as I watched the video, and it essentially is 2 hours that kind of repeats itself a second time, comes in from a different angle. There were some gaps within the science of it, and I think anyone can be guilty of using science to kind of drive what they believe is an agenda. How do we see that in today's society? Now, your thoughts and your comments at 775-5559 are certainly welcome as we move forward on this Can of Wix afternoon. The farm babe and her commentary, she's been a staunch supporter of the regular agriculturalist farmer out there who is raising the food for us and feeding us on a regular basis. And her belief is that there are a lot of large entities that are designed specifically for, well, destroying the agricultural community. And you think food prices are high now. It's rather interesting. The way the radar looks, the rain is moving down quicker. What is your take? I wonder how much of that's actually reaching the ground, a texture, because I do see a bunch of little blobs on the radar to the northwest of us. So it's going to be a question of what is actually reaching the ground. Texter wanted to know what I thought is, are we done with the colder weather? I think probably for the most part, the rest of the month will, in my favorite term, on balance, be more frequently warm than cool. We're having this little cool down coming up this weekend, but the 6 to 10 and the 8 to 14 day outlooks, which right now I think have a pretty good handle on the pattern, are showing warm weather pretty much for the rest of the month. And even the 3 to 4 week outlook, which takes us into the very beginning of June, has a slight cool down to normal. So, yeah, I think we're kind of done with the more frequent cool snaps. 775-5559, a texter says, oil takes subsidies, billions of dollars worth. Take their subs and give it to the green people. Why not? I mean, I think that would be one way to do it. I don't think that oil should, personally, and this is going to, you know, not resonate with some of my friends on the right, but I don't think oil should be subsidized. I think it should stand on its own. It makes enough money. I know a lot of it goes back into research and into further exploration and development, but I just don't think oil should be subsidized. I think it needs to stand on its own 2 feet. 775-5559, you're with Mark. Go ahead, please.
3: Good afternoon. So I have to give a shout out to my buddy, UND guy. He pointed me to an interesting article in yesterday's Fargo Forum about two nurses that have a 30-year history at a nursing home in Grand Forks. My mother was a patient there, and one of the nurses from Cavalier, the other one is from Park River. And my daughter is a nurse. My sister is a nurse. My son's wife is a CNA. I had a business partner who was a nurse. I think the nurses are running our country. That's what 3 years guys was trying to point out to me. So I just thought I'd bring that up. The nurses are uniting, and I think it's nursing month in the state of North Dakota, and really interesting article in yesterday's Fargo Forum. So thanks, Mark.
0: Okay. Well, I appreciate the call. Yeah, I have a real soft spot in my heart for nurses because I know quite a few aside from my sister and some very close friends, and not to dig on the doctors, but when it comes to the individuals on the floor in a hospital doing 90% of the work, it's the nurses. They are truly the ones who carry the heaviest of the load when it comes to your healthcare system. And if it weren't for nursing, we would really kind of be in a bad spot. Mark Ewens with you on this Can of Wix afternoon, talking a little bit about how science is used to go ahead and bend policy. I'd like to talk about that as we get into the show today. Started off with a bit of humor from Michelle Miller. Her real name is The Farm Babe. And if you haven't checked her out on YouTube, for those of you who are interested in agriculture and the direction with which the farming community is going, I would give her a look. She's very articulate. She actually was a model on Rodeo Drive, doing clothing in the West Coast in Rodeo Drive all those years ago. And she found herself becoming interested in agriculture and travels the circuit supporting the agricultural community across the United States. Now, she's somewhat controversial. she does find herself on occasion with with some folks who are against her. But I would suspect that she would like maybe to give her a look-see. But the idea is that correlative data, you know, it's the correlation is not always causation. And that's what we get into, because a lot of the policies that we make in this country are based upon, well, bad science, quite honestly. 775-5559, 3 years and Nashville guy are teaming up now. That's mildly concerning. Well, you know, power twins unite. You just never know what'll come out of that. It'll be kind of fun. So we're talking a little bit here in this first hour of a Canowex afternoon, correlation and the science behind it and how it drives the way that we do things. 775-5559. You're with Mark. Go ahead, please.
4: Yeah, Mark, did you ever look into that tree ring study that I told you about?
0: Oh, son of a gun. No, I've actually got it written down, but I have not looked at it.
4: Okay, you must have had a lot of grandkids and stuff. Hey, how do you like subsidizing when you go to the gas pump now? Do you like subsidizing the oil companies?
0: Yeah. I mean, I've never been a fan of it personally. I mean, I understand it's the way of the world. I got that. You know, come from Louisiana. I mean, you know, so for me, coming from one of the bigger oil states and living in a big oil state, I mean, it's made Louisiana what it is. But, no.
4: Yeah.
0: No, it needs to stand on its
4: own. Eventually, it takes, like anything else, the economics of it will level out later on, I suppose. I'm just hoping they kind of go down before I decide to. I was going to take off and go to Wyoming and go fishing.
0: Well, I don't think that's going to happen, unfortunately. I think the prices are going to stay up into the fall. I'm no economist, but that's just my gut.
4: Yeah. Well, I save on it, but yet it's, you know, like some of the campgrounds, you just set up a tent and they charge $25 and stuff like that.
0: Mm-hmm.
4: If I go out to the Tongue River and everything like that, I'm probably going to have to take a cold shower out there. I mean, literally, Duncan just washed the stench off of me because I'm going to camp out if I go.
0: Well, that's the best type.
4: Well, it's right on the northern tip of the Bighorns.
0: Yeah, okay.
4: By Sheridan.
0: Yeah, yeah.
4: Kind of, and I got it. But the only thing I'm worried about now is, I'm not worried about bears this time.
0: No, no.
4: I'm worried about the moose.
0: Oh, there'll be that time
4: moose,
0: of year.
4: Oh, they chase fishermen all the time out there. And they said, bring a gun. And I was like, yeah, but then you got to talk to a game warden about, you know, protecting yourself. And moose don't give you much of a chance.
0: No, they
4: They're
0: don't.
4: Like an army tank.
0: Yep, they'll eat you up first, run you over.
4: Oh.
0: Yeah.
4: Yeah.
0: All right. Well, we'll talk.
4: Well, just if you look into that deal there, it's pretty interesting where they had like 70 years.
0: Mm-hmm.
4: And
0: yeah, the Maunder minimum. I know we did talk about that. Yeah.
4: There was piracy went up because they had good weather for sailing ships, and they got, that's why they looked in those 70 or 75 years, there wasn't one ship that went down.
0: No. No.
4: And it affected the, with that, they could ship all that sugar back, and that's when Europe became super rich. Cocoa and sugar. And it's really funny how weather can affect an economy. I mean, I don't think that Europe has ever been richer.
0: Nope, not since that time period. Yeah.
4: And then the Industrial Revolution, where they, of course, they have a lot of slaves, and they processed the sugar in the Caribbean.
0: Yeah. It changed history. It did.
4: But that particular show has got so many, I mean, neat topics and stuff like that in it.
0: Yeah.
4: I listen to it every Saturday.
0: Right. No.
4: All right,
0: appreciate the call. Mark, there's where science actually works. Mark Ewens with you on this Friday, the 8th of May, talking a little bit about science here in the first hour of a Canowex afternoon and how it's used to beat us over the head with policy. We'll continue the conversation moving forward.
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0: record books. Health officials have confirmed 13,502 cases of influenza to date. The previous all-time high was 12,502 during the 2019-2020 season. The under-19 crowd has accounted for 56% of all flu cases. The University of North Dakota's Energy and Environmental Research Center is cutting 40 positions. Vice President of Communications David Dodds says 27 of the cuts are permanent, while 13 employees have been furloughed. The North Dakota Highway Patrol has identified Jose Rodriguez as the man who died in a vehicle versus pedestrian crash in West Fargo this week. This look at news is brought to you by Radium. 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I'm Jake Judd, KNOX News.
1: 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Good afternoon. At 3:33, it is time now for the KNOX Wayland's Moving and Storage 5-Day Forecast. Variably sunny skies through the course of the day. 67 is the expected high with westerlies to 25. Isolated showers into the overnight with a low of 36 degrees, northerlies to 15. Mostly sunny skies and a cooler 56 on Saturday. Sunday, lots of sun and 55. Monday, showers late and 67. Tuesday, clouds and 64 degrees. So a little cooler for the weekend, but still great weather. Weather throughout the hour, my forecast. Severe weather information first, brought to you by Wayland's Moving and Storage, helping you take the stress out of your moving and storage needs since 1917. For household, office, and commercial moving or storage needs, call Wayland's today at 775-5557. At last report outside the KNOX studios here, we got 62 degrees and the wind gusting out of the north, swung around to the north now, northwest, 30 miles per hour. So it's a lovely day to be out there. So science, the idea is that science is often used to set policy in the United States. And we've got a lot of different examples of where science may or may not have been manipulated. COVID-19, anyone, that is still a controversial thing. And I hear we've been discussing that as we went through the day today. But has science and scientific discoveries been tainted because of recent things? And I do want to talk about one of the examples. Joe mentioned it here, piracy and sunspots, and some of the things that we do know for a fact, correlations on this KNOX afternoon. Mark Ewens, good to be with you today.
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More

0: Welcome back to a KNOX Afternoon Friday edition. Mark Ewens, glad to be with you on this May the 8th. I hope you're able to get out and do some yard work, just go for a stroll around the block, whatever the case may be. 62 degrees outside the KNOX studio, 67 is the expected high. We've still got a couple of hours of heating left here as we go through the afternoon. Talking about science and how science has been kind of beat up. You know, the COVID thing, which is interesting because now that we're several years removed and the data have been published on the death rates and the numbers that have been kind of finally filled out, as it does turn out, obviously the elderly and those who had a lot of pre-existing conditions were indeed, as with any disease with an already compromised immune system, were the ones most at risk. But based on what I have seen from the finalized numbers that came out, the death rate from COVID was essentially in line with seasonal flus. Now, yes, those in the older age range, 70 and above, and particularly 80 and above, were hit the hardest. They had the highest death rates, approaching 3 to 5%, which is a tragedy, but some of that was also procedural. And so the question being science, because of the way that science has been used in the last decade in particular, Do we feel that science has become essentially irrelevant in the way that policy is being made? Let's see. Honest question. What is the point of having a Congress of the United States? Not only is it completely ineffective at this point, it's just an inside trading club. And it's been that way for a while, which is sad. It's become that way where the people on the inside have become those running the show. We no longer trust scientists and experts that dedicated their life to advance humanity. And that's, to me, not just because I'm kind of a, I'm really a technician at the end of the day. I've studied enough of it to recognize that science has been beaten about the head and the face in the last year. But do you trust the science any longer? Remember, trust the science, 775-5559. When you hear studies, whether it's climate change, whether it's the next flu season coming up around the corner, or whatever the case may be, how do you feel about science? Is it still a viable tool? I did want to touch briefly. Joe talked about the Maunder minimum, which is a period of time back. Let's see. I had to look the dates up because I surely can't remember those kind of things any longer off the top of my head. But it was a period of time when the sunspot activity basically dropped off to zero and there were no sunspots from roughly, let's see here, from roughly 1600 until about 1730. So there was quite a period of time, 1645 to 1715. And that was also the golden age of piracy, which was 1650 to 1730. So the Maunder minimum was a period of low solar activity that resulted in fewer hurricanes. So the cooler sea surface temperatures caused by reduced sunlight led to a 75% drop in hurricane and significant shipwrecks, allowing pirates to thrive. So, I mean, there's a correlation that has taken a very long time to come up and has been proven time and time again. But the climate link that prolonged sunspot minimums where solar radiation is lower did cause a cooler globe. And that's considered to be a part of it. And when you look at the solar activity, it peaked not so many years ago in the grand scheme of things and is on the way back down. So when we hear about global warming, and the temperature of the globe has climbed a little bit, well within the statistical averages, that there's a lot of politics involved. So do you trust the science any longer? That's the fundamental question at 775-5559. I'll trust scientists before politicians, the texter says. And in some ways, it's kind of sad, although I think that's become the normal for a lot of people, is that the scientific community has taken a backseat to the politicians, and the politicians are the one who are driving the show and misusing the science. So science as a tool to draw policy, is that a good way to do it? What other tools do we have to use? 775-5559, you're with Mark. Go ahead, please.
1: Yeah, interesting that the texter texted that in. I trust scientists before I trust politicians. Can I trust the scientists if they become politicians?
0: Wow.
1: And I've said it before, I trust the science, but I don't trust the political science. And part of it has to do with you have to question where the funding comes from, because centuries ago, scientists used to have to find sponsors for their scientific work. Either they had to have the money themselves or they had to find someone to sponsor them. And usually it wasn't the government. It was actual individuals that sponsored scientific research. And they didn't necessarily have, what would you call it, skin in the game or a reason to have a particular outcome of the scientific discovery. And I think that's where we've gotten away from it. It seems as though I'm funding this. This is what I'm looking for. See if you can find it. And that's the problem that we have with science today.
0: Well said.
1: It's not peer research.
0: No, that's actually well said. I appreciate the call because private funding does have an impact on scientific research, period. That's been proven. There's actually papers written about it. Private sector funding now dominates the U.S. research and development R&D, accounting for nearly 70% of the total spending, which is getting close to $1 trillion. There's nearly $1 trillion that is being spent to drive the science. And the majority of that comes from the private sector that has skin in the game, to use the colloquialism. 775-5559. You're with Mark. Go ahead, please.
2: Well, how about religion, too?
0: You know, I don't know. Has religion really now, you know, religion versus theology or I guess one could argue the social science of humanity. You know, religion has always had something of an influence in politics.
2: Look at Copernicus.
0: Oh,
2: he
0: sure.
2: Found out the world was round and it was heresy.
0: Yeah, it was.
2: We were flying around on a pancake. And I ran into a kid at Valley Dairy a couple years ago, deadpan serious. You know what you're talking about. And I says, you know, in my mind, if the world's flat, you see tree roots going off on a, growing out of the bottom of a pancake, yeah. You know.
0: Right.
2: And I just kind of looked at him and everything like that. And I said, well, I guess the world's flat in your world.
0: There you go. And some people, thank you. Thank you. That's a good analogy. Thank you for that. I like that. 775-5559, you're with Mark. Go ahead, please.
3: Hey, Mark. Glad to get back. And I mentioned lately that man-made climate change is a lie, a scam, a sham, a fake, a hoax, a fabrication. Now, you've probably read or at least heard of part of Eisenhower's farewell address. And
0: oh, yeah.
3: Many people quote the military-industrial complex. He warns about that. He also warned about something else.
0: Strange
3: voices.
0: You're
3: just catching, right?
0: Yep, the strange voices. Yep.
3: He talked about the technological elitist. And I'm going to read a couple quotes from it here. And remember now, this is in early 1961.
0: Mm-hmm.
3: I'm going to pull a couple pull quotes. Anybody, you can go speeches online. You can read it yourself. A steadily increasing share, this is about research, is conducted for, by, or at the direction of the federal government. Partly because of the huge cost involved, a government contract becomes virtually a substitute for intellectual curiosity. The prospect of domination of the nation's scholars by federal employment, project allocations, and the power of money is ever present and is gravely to be regarded.
0: Mm-hmm.
3: And the last comment he had about it was this. It is the task of statesmanship to mold, to balance, and to integrate these and other forces, new and old, within the principles of our democratic system, ever aiming toward the supreme goals of our free society. And what's critical in that last statement is, what he's saying is you take what these, some cases of scientists, some call it so-called scientists, you take what they give to the leadership, and then you see how that applies to our country's system of governance and to the goals of a free society. And what's critical there is that COVID was the perfect example is, Minnesota was a perfect example. They threw out our governmental system and they threw out freedom and locked people down. Literally, you had to have a pass to leave your house.
0: Mm-hmm.
3: Yeah, the passports, vaccine passports, and you couldn't go and go on. It was the blue state. So for all those who talk about the military industrial complex, I challenge you to read his whole speech, and he was very concerned about where we're heading. And this is what I don't want. I don't want of a bunch of elitists who think they're smarter than the rest of us to run our country. because those people, their goals are not conducive to a free society. If and healthcare is a typical example. If you get people like that in charge and say something like COVID, they will throw freedom and the economy out in a New York minute in order we have to save one life. They don't take the whole picture of our country into view. They take only their little scientific area, and they fail to see there are things more important than perfect safety.
0: Correct. They don't take
3: the whole
0: picture. Appreciate
3: it. Have a great day. And once again, for everyone, it's a little cool out. Let's warm up a little bit. Let's fire up those engines on every vehicle. Everything you got that burns gas, get it going. See if we can warm it up a couple degrees, Mark.
0: Okay.
3: Thanks.
0: Thanks for the call. 775-5559. You're with Mark. Go ahead, please.
4: Well, Mark, I understand why Terry doesn't want those people in charge, but man, do I have bad news for him, right?
0: Mm-hmm.
4: I don't know if Terry realizes this, but at the when Kamala and Trump were running against each other, they were all standing on the Kamala side of the aisle, and then when Trump became president, they were standing there at his inauguration handing him money and applauding him. And so for anybody who's worried about a day in which the technological elitists have control of your political parties in your country, I hate to inform you now, but we have well surpassed that years ago. That's all I got, Mark.
0: All right. Appreciate the call. The whole concept of science and trusting the science and what it has done to set policy, that's the discussion. 775-5559, you're with Mark. Go ahead, please.
5: Fighting Sioux forever.
0: Yes, sir.
5: Liberals, conservatives are, you know, when you look at it, when you hear people say they're hiding technologies, now who's more apt to believe that? The left, right, or it probably maybe depending upon the issue sometime. But and we're pretty tribal. We're pretty tribal, and we listen to our politicians and we follow their lead in what's what they're talking about. If they're talking about something that they believe is wrong or false, we're inclined to take that same stance. That's just the way you are, because none of us, 99.9% of us are not research scientists. We really don't know if we're getting the truth or not from this person or that group or that group that's funded. Never trust people who's funded, right? I don't know. But who is more inclined to believe? Do you think they're hiding technologies, Mark?
0: You know, that's one of the
5: impossible.
0: That's why I think that there's probably some things that haven't been released into the market, because you don't necessarily need to. You've let technology into the market. You typically have technology mature by upgrades. And so, yes, if you have something that comes along and totally wipes out one particular sector, suppose you actually had a truly human thinking style computer. Uh-huh. You would destroy decades worth of AI research in one blip. That's just one example.
5: You don't know what's BS or not. I just saw this on the internet talking about China. They're just their research has gone to a water-based battery that would last 10 times longer than our battery we have now. And it's it can be when it's done, it doesn't harm the environment. Now, people would celebrate that if it was true.
0: Yeah, they would. They would. I would. All right. Nope. Gotta let you go. Do appreciate the call, though. Got some text I want to get to as I run near to the top of the hour here at 775-5559. Scientists actually believe we grew legs and just walked out of the ocean. So, no. It's not science when politicians want truth without time and tests and answers that have to be gated in predetermined criteria. Right. True science has no predetermined criteria. Science basically is, you know what, I've got a theory, and if my theory is proven wrong, then I need to figure out where I was. Let me see. Your unhinged bio, please. Okay. I will read my unhinged bio in the next hour, because I actually did run one after Ryan. After Ryan talked about his, but I'll do that in the next hour, because it's pretty funny. The rich are all in a club and the masses aren't in it. You know, Texter, you and I would agree on that, and we're being pitted against one another, Republican and Democrat, because if we ever were to sit down and set our differences aside for just a day and look at those who are actually pulling the strings, and science does it, we might have a different country. Top of the hour coming up, ABC News right around the corner as well. The Red River, the North region. What's a living wage? We'll get into that next hour, and my unhinged bio as well, because folks want it.
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20: ABC News, I'm Mike Dubusky. A three-day ceasefire has now been struck between Russia and Ukraine, with the two sides agreeing to exchange 1,000 prisoners from both sides. Meanwhile, Iranian officials are considering the latest framework for peace discussions with the U.S. The cruise ship at the center of the Hanta virus outbreak is headed to port in the Canary Islands this weekend. ABC's foreign correspondent Maggie Rulli is in Spain.
21: Local authorities have been very adamant that no passenger on board that ship will come into any type of contact with people here in the islands. And we saw some of the precautions they were taking today. First of all, the ship is never going to dock here in the Canary Islands. It's going to anchor just offshore. They then say everyone on board will be given a medical evaluation and people will be taken off in very small groups. They'll be in hazmat suits as soon as they touch down on land here in the Canary Islands.
20: The CDC says the Americans on board will be transferred to the National Quarantine Center in Nebraska. This is ABC News. California families who welcome a newborn baby will soon get hundreds of free diapers before they leave the hospital.
22: In a first-in-the-nation program, California will give each family 400 diapers in sizes for newborns and babies up to 14 pounds when they're discharged from a hospital after birth. That's a bit more than a month's worth of diapers, since newborns on average use 8 to 10 diapers a day. The program will begin at up to 75 hospitals that handle about a quarter of the births in California and largely serve low-income patients. The initiative will expand from there. The idea is to help families in need. Alex Stone, ABC News, Los Angeles.
20: The Cybersecurity and Infrastructure Security Agency now says it's aware of an alleged cyber attack on Canvas, an online education platform widely used by universities and schools across the United States. Data lost there includes names, email addresses, and student ID numbers. I'm Mike Dubusky, ABC News.
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24: Today, a mix of sun and clouds, high 67, west wind at 25 miles an hour. Your full KNOX five-day forecast follows the news. Good afternoon. Here are your latest stories. A 66-year-old Grafton woman is hospitalized in Grand Forks after being hit by a truck while riding a bike on Thursday. The North Dakota Highway Patrol says the cyclist was on the sidewalk along Highway 17 in Grafton and was struck as she attempted to cross the roadway. The Ransom County State's Attorney has dismissed a charge against a man accused of being intoxicated after a UTV crash. Lawyers for the 38-year-old Lisbon man say the charges against him should be dismissed because state testing labs showed no indication of alcohol in his system. He and four others were hurt in a crash. The University of North Dakota School of Medicine and Health Sciences has received a $5 million gift commitment to establish the Department of Dermatology. University leaders say the gift will strengthen its ability to expand specialty training in North Dakota. The school says there are currently fewer than 30 practicing dermatologists in the state, roughly one for every 28,000 people. This look at news is brought to you by Radium. More news anytime on KNOXradio.com. I'm Jake Judd. 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
0: 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Coming up on 4:04, it is time now for the KNOX Wayland's Moving and Storage 5-Day Forecast. As we go through the course of the afternoon, variably sunny skies, a mild high of 67 with westerlies to 25. As we look into the overnight, some isolated showers and a low of 36, northerlies to 15. On Saturday, mostly sunny skies and a cooler 56, lots of sun and 55 for Sunday. Monday, showers come in late in the day, 67. Tuesday, clouds and 64 degrees, so a little cooler as we go through the weekend. Weather throughout the hour, my forecast, severe weather information first. All of it brought to you by Wayland's Moving and Storage, helping you take the stress out of your moving and storage needs since 1917. For household, office, and commercial moving or storage needs, call Wayland's today at 775-5557. 66 degrees with a northwest wind of 32 miles an hour. And yeah, the radar does show some little speckles, mostly more. I don't know, robust-looking radar echoes between Grand Forks and Devil's Lake, probably out in about the Petersburg area, it looks like, and also kind of lighter right along the Highway 200 corridor. So pretty far to the west of us. But if you get a drop of rain on your windshield, 775-5559. You're with Mark. Go ahead, please.
1: Hi, Mark.
0: What's up?
1: I wanted to say welcome back again, if only for a short time. Well, I thought before you got into anything major here again, a short time ago, I got a phone call and from the highest levels, and I just wanted to inform people that between the hours of 2 a.m. and 5 a.m. tomorrow morning, once again, the Department of Defense will be conducting weapons testing on the Columbia Mall Ring Road.
0: Weapons testing.
1: It's Friday. I'm trying, man. I'm trying. Maybe somebody will get a laugh.
0: Well, you said that with a straight face. That's pretty good. I think.
1: Oh, now not only is Alexa listening and everything, you can see me.
0: Well, you know, I've got. Well, we're not supposed to talk about the secret camera we've got on everybody's phone. You know, is the blowtorch of the north. So, yeah.
1: Yeah. Well, don't look now. Have a good weekend.
0: Be safe out there, my friend. I appreciate it. And yeah, a couple of programming notes of interest. Tomorrow is a Saturday sock hop, rocking the year 1962. So at 9 o'clock, obviously, after ABC and local news breaks, you'll get Dr. Noah Chalaya, he of the Heart Institute of North Dakota, for the first half hour. And then 1962 as a Saturday sock hop here on KNOX. We're kicking lots of twist tunes, I am told. And also, Minnesota Twins game, the pregame is at 5:30. So I'll be out a little early this afternoon. First pitch at 6:15. So they're against the Cleveland Guardians tonight, with a 5:30 pregame. So just keep that in mind as we go through the course of our afternoon together here. 775-5559. Let's see here. A texter says you can't fight free will. Free will is responsible for the seven deadly sins that have the most infectious greed, lust, and vanity. 8 billion human beings on the planet. There is only about 2,000 making decisions that secure their wealth and power. You know, how we react, I think, because your statement takes away the autonomy that we have as individuals to react and find our own way. So I understand what you're saying, but nah, you know, God is in control of my life, not those 2,000 people. And also, it is your favorite TV mom. The vote is still going on. Marion Cunningham is still ahead of June Cleaver at the present time. It's a narrow lead. It's a narrow lead. So you want to make sure you get your opportunity to vote on that. I missed what Ryan said that the voting ends, but hey, it's still going on right now, round four. So get your vote in. You can go ahead and text mom to 775-5559, follow the bounce back link, or go to KNOXradio.com, go to the Connect tab contest, and you can follow it that way as well. And yeah, it's a sock hop tomorrow, so keep that in mind. Now, for some strange reason, I'm not quite sure why, I've had more than one person has said they wanted to have this, you know, you heard Ryan's unhinged biography based on, what is that, ChatGPT, I think it is. That is what he used. Copilot. That's what I've used as Copilot. So I don't know. We'll see if they come out the same. So for some strange reason, people are interested. So just for the shrieks, I'll do that. Won't take long. But the high cost of prom season, I want to get into that as well as we move forward on a Can of Wex afternoon. Mark Ewens, glad to be with you on this. It's really, it's a gorgeous day out there. Hope you can get out and go for a stroll.

0: 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There's an app for that. Lots of different ways to listen to it as you go through the afternoon. Okay. I don't know what y'all are so interested about my unhinged, over-caffeinated, borderline mythological biography of Mark Ewan's Grand Forks, North Dakota. Okay, so this is what it says. Mark Ewens was not born in Grand Forks, North Dakota. He materialized fully formed sometime between a blizzard warning and a UND hockey victory. Legend says the temperature dropped 20 degrees the moment he arrived and a distant Canadian goose honked in approval. Raised on a strict diet of caribou coffee, lefse, and unearned confidence, Mark quickly became known as the only man in Grand Forks who could start a frozen car with nothing but a motivational speech, predict wind gusts with 87% accuracy using only his kneecaps, and navigate Columbia Road construction without losing his will to live. So there you go, Decent Dave. By age 12, he had already achieved local notoriety for inventing the phrase, "It's not that cold." During a minus 41 wind chill, by 16, he was banned from at least three local Facebook groups for excessive weather-related enthusiasm. Mark's resume reads like something out of a shuffle deck of the North Dakota stereotypes: amateur meteorologist, professional hot dish credit, part-time philosopher at the South Washington Street Target, full-time menace to anyone who mispronounces lefse. That's that. There's so much more. I can't keep reading this. Good Lord. So yeah, it's pretty much spot on. His ability to turn any conversation into a weather report, his refusal to acknowledge Fargo is real North Dakota, and his ongoing feud with the wind, that's my legacy. Okay, so, yeah, I don't know. That's just so bizarre. But, yeah, go to Copilot and ask for an unhinged biography. Ryan's was much funnier. 775-5559, you're with Mark. Go ahead, please.
1: Fighting Sioux Forever.
0: Yes, sir.
1: Mark, are you paid $1 million a year like some of these talk shows, nationwide programs? You should be.
0: No. See,
1: you know, what is put out in the press is just, it's just always makes you think, what's going on? Wasn't it just a couple days ago there was a news article about this find of lithium on the East Coast that could supply like batteries for decades or for a long time?
0: Mm-hmm.
1: Did you read that or hear that?
0: I've heard about it, yes.
1: So then this China news article comes out. China's water battery, it's got a water battery. It doubles the energy capacity of lithium cells, and it just seemed one of these is too good to be true, right?
0: Mm-hmm.
1: But we come out with that, a big find, and China comes out with, we got a water battery. It's just, you wonder who makes this stuff up, if it's real or not, these news articles.
0: Well, the whole idea of a water battery is something that's been in the discussion for a long time, actually. And I don't know, to technically call it a water battery is kind of a misnomer, but it's breaking down, you know, generating hydrogen using lithium ion alternatives. There's a couple of different things that go into it. I am certainly not well versed on it. I've heard about it. But it'll be interesting to see if it actually works out. But, yeah, the lithium, that's in the Appalachians in the United States. Supposedly there is a 2.3 million metric ton recoverable lithium mine that is supposed to give us like 350 years worth of lithium in the United States. But it's kind of old hat right now because nuclear is going to take over eventually.
1: In your car?
0: Yeah. Oh, yeah. You've not seen the Jetsons?
1: Your car?
0: Oh, sure. Why not? You've not seen Mr. Fusion, Back to the Future? Hey, look, it's a thing.
1: Oh, okay. Yes, I did see that. Thanks.
0: Yeah.
1: Thanks for reminding the listeners.
0: Yeah. All right. Thanks.
1: All right, Mark.
0: Thanks for the call. Yeah. I mean, what if and when they get fusion reaction down to where it's actually viable, yeah, it'll be a thing. So Mr. Fusion, once again, Back to the Future. Not necessarily so far off the beaten path. Where were we here? The high cost of prom season. I think that's actually what I wanted to get into here on this. No, the living wage. That's what I was looking at for the Red River Valley region of the North. What is a living wage? in the Wet River Valley, you know, Grand Forks, Fargo, the Minnesota counterparts, obviously, an appropriate living wage is significantly higher than the statutory minimum wage of either state. Based on an MIT living wage calculator, which was just updated a month ago, and regional economic data, the hourly wage required for a single adult to cover the basics without assistance is approximately $20.61. Now, this is an MIT study. In Grand Forks or East Grand Forks, you're essentially in a single economic ecosystem with two different tax and wage laws. Residents often arbitrage the barter, working in Minnesota for a higher $11.41 minimum wage, while occasionally finding slightly different housing costs in North Dakota. So the question before the committee in this half hour of a Cano X afternoon, $20.61, that is what an MIT study says would be the basic minimum wage in Grand Forks, East Grand Forks. What do you think? 775-5559? I think that's a bit much. There's a huge deposit of lithium in North Carolina where they steered the hurricane. Well, the Appalachians would certainly be a part of that. So, and a lot of damage gone out. Soylent Fusion is people. You never know, Texter. You never know. It might be that way. Let's see. I wonder what the unhinged biography of Stalin looks like. Ooh, that'd be dark. Holy moly. 775-5559. So according to an MIT study, the appropriate minimum wage for the Grand Forks area is $20.61. Is anyone making that as a minimum wage? 775-5559. And does that sound like a minimum wage, or would that be a living wage? I'm just curious for those who are getting started in the world of business now. Monthly grocery costs for a single person average approximately $311, according to the MIT study, while a family of four spends around $1,000 housing. The average monthly rent for a one-bedroom Grand Forks is around $930 to $960. Now, this is MIT data, so the question before the committee, are these numbers making sense to those of you who are actually, I know what we pay, but we've also been in our house for a very long time. And we ended up refinancing at some point to reduce our rates. And so, and we're getting close to paying the house off. It's just that's how long we've lived in the house. So for those of you new to the market, a minimum wage of $20.61, according to an MIT study, is that realistic? Is that legitimate? That high? That low? I'd be curious at 775-5559. And for the housing and food costs, the MIT study was basically showing that if, that a family of four spends around a little over $1,000 for food, a single person around $311 a month. Now, how much of that is cafe at a local, cafe house and not just strictly going and getting food that you make? And how many people actually cook their own food anymore? How many of you go out and buy prepackaged foods? I mean, how many people actually take raw ingredients and make stuff? Is that a thing? 775-5559. You're with Mark. Go ahead, please.
2: Mark, it's always interesting when these articles are written and they talk about a living wage. That's the verbiage that I always struggle with, because a living wage, and according to who? Mm-hmm. What standard is it? Now, I mean, what you're reading here, some of the things, well, just the basic necessities, but there's so many people out there that look at this and they're just like, well, a living wage. And sometimes we get to the jealous wage or the jealous lifestyle of what we would like to live. Oh, well, my car isn't quite nice enough. Does it drive? Does it get you around? Is it in good working order? Okay, well, that should kind of answer your question. But if it is, you know, how many of the, I just wonder the ratio of cars on the road right now that are not paid off. Mm-hmm. Yeah, I just drove by, there was a brand new pickup today and it was like just $500 a month. Okay, great. $500 a month. I don't know in your world, but that's a chunk of money to me.
0: Yep.
2: And so you look at that, do I want to spend $500 a month to drive a brand new pickup? And for what? I mean, is it something I can write off on my business? If not, well, probably a good chance I don't want to be spending that much. Now, that's my choice. Other people can make other choices. And then you look at, well, how many little subscriptions do you have to have? Do you need to have Hulu and Netflix and Amazon Prime and all these things? Well, start looking at that. Which cell phone plan do you have? Do you have one of the you know, basic cell phone plans, or do you have to have, you know, spend $100-$120 a month on your cell phone bill? All these things kind of run together on all of this. So once again, the whole question comes back to who writes the standard for a living wage? I'm happy to have the conversation about, you know, maybe what the, you know, minimum wage should be. But then when you have the have folks, you know, predominantly on the left side of the aisle out there, well, let's raise it. You know, the fight for 15, then the tussle for 20, the throwdown for 30. All these different things they want to do for minimum wage. And ultimately, in their minds, they're conflating minimum wage and living wage. And then you come back to the age-old question, well, who sets the standard on all this? So anyway, just my two cents on this, but I think a lot of people would be well served to take a look at their budget. You know, what are they actually making? Find a way to spend less than what you're bringing in. And if that involves, you know, maybe ratcheting back your lifestyle a little bit, that's probably a good choice for a lot of people.
0: Well said. Well said. I appreciate the call. 775-5559. You're with Mark. Go ahead, please.
3: Hi again, Mark. Good points from 1111. My question would be, now, this is MIT, Massachusetts Institute of Technology, I'm guessing.
0: Yep.
3: Okay. My question would be, and this goes back to your question last hour, do you trust the science? Where are they, and maybe they cite this in their study, maybe there's footnotes at the bottom that say they got this information, they called around all their, you know, different apartment buildings for $900 and some for a single one-bedroom apartment and such. But where are they getting their information from? That is, you know, are they calling the city, like the public information officer, getting the company line on stuff? Are they talking to actual property owners for rents and things like this? All that stuff is very important to providing an accurate picture of what you're trying to get at. And it's all very subjective. And if you're not going to publish your sources for that, I think we have an absolute right to question the validity of it. So thanks.
0: Okay. No, I appreciate the call. And what do we spend our money on? I mean, the grade creep, as it were, and the kind of the, I guess I forget the exact term for it, but the keeping up with the Joneses is what we used to call it when I was growing up. The neighbors bought a new car. There was almost this obligation, like you felt you had to get a new car just to keep up with the Joneses. Not in the house of Swede. Dad, he did his own work on his automobiles. He kept the cars until they really became unserviceable or he found another reason to have to get one. He was good at being able to be the Iowa corn farmer was really good at penny pinching. And that was what I grew up with, is that spend only what you need to spend on. Now, obviously, as affluence has changed and as wages have gone up and the whole keeping up with the Joneses thing has taken on a new meaning, do we have to live that way? Just curious. And the MIT study, right, it doesn't get into a lot of specificity, but saying that a basic living wage in Grand Forks would be $20.61, that seems a bit high to me. And I'm just curious. I don't know. 775-5559. A texter says when 25% of every paycheck goes to taxes, that drops the wage to 15 per hour. The taxes are ridiculous. I don't disagree with you, Texter. It always comes back to me, the ability for our government to be able to be more efficient in its spending. Just saying. 775-5559. When the question was posed, it was how much do you need to make to be able to afford to live in Grand Forks? Yes. And what type of lifestyle are you expecting to have? Is it, were we talking just basic housing, enough food so that you are healthy? Security, your ability to get around to your job. How do you define the basics? Everybody perhaps has a slightly different idea of what the basics are. A text to 775-5559 says, if I ratchet back my lifestyle anymore, I will be living under a bridge in a cardboard box. Well, don't do that. But I do understand certain people in certain, even in a town like Grand Forks, there are folks who are living on a pretty thin dime. 775-5559, you're with Mark. Go ahead, please.
4: I've thought about that question many times, Mark. I'm a high-income earner. I oftentimes feel priced out of Grand Forks. Here's what I'd say. Let's say you make about $60,000 per year, okay? But by the way, that's not a normal single income in Grand Forks. That's a normal household income in Grand Forks, believe it or not. And so let's say you make, the average is about 68 for a household. But let's say you make 60. Okay. One person making 60, depending on what your benefits package looks like and how much is deducted for your health care and such, you're probably actually bringing home a paycheck somewhere around the $3,500 to $4,000 a month that you bring home, right? And so if it's a normal, like, 1,000-square-foot house rents for $2,500, that single paycheck ain't going to cut it when you have to buy food and do things for your kids and the like. So I would argue that you probably have to make north of $120 to feel like you're not rich, but just to feel like you're doing enough, if you have a family, that is. You know, obviously that's a lot for one person. But if you have just your standard family of three or family of four, I would argue you have to make north of $120 to feel like your kids can just be involved in the basic things, to feel like you can buy basic food, basic amenities, and what might be called a basic house. And I think if you're coming under that, I think things are going to feel very, very tight for you in Grand Forks.
0: Okay. Well, that makes perfect sense. Thank you for calling. Thanks for the input. I appreciate it. Yeah, $63,000 is considered to be kind of an approximate break-even point, which would be roughly $30 an hour for a single adult with no children. The number drops a little bit to about $20.44 per hour to cover the very basic needs. So it does depend, and as Decent Dave said, going back to the previous hour, what are the metrics? How does the science come up with this? What's MIT's numbers? 775-5559, you're with Mark. Go ahead, caller.
5: Well, hey, Mark, it's good to hear you on the air. Happy Friday.
0: Ho, ho, ho. How you doing, son?
5: I'm doing all right. I'm doing all right. I think I'm having an optimistic outlook for the weekend, even though I have a pessimistic lookout for the future of our country and our economy specifically, especially talking about this stuff.
0: Understood.
5: Yeah. So in 1974, the federal minimum wage became $2 an hour, and that's worth, in today's money, like $14, but you still had more purchasing power because houses were much cheaper back then. Today, they're way overpriced, as we see. But I have a question for you as someone who was alive during that time. Maybe other people can call in, too. On average, were more people making minimum wage back then than now?
0: It depended on the part of the country, but I would say overall, with the cost of living being less, it probably was closer to parity, yeah.
5: Okay, because, you know, today, really nobody is working a minimum wage job today. I mean, there is probably 0.5% of people in this country working a minimum wage job. I have not met anybody who's making $7.25 an hour. You wouldn't be able to get help doing that.
0: Right.
5: So I that would make a lot of sense, but it's just disheartening, like, just to see how expensive things are. And the boomers just say, well, you got to work harder, pull yourself up by the bootstraps. These kids don't know how to save. They're too busy buying that damn Starbucks and avocado toast. When in reality, if you look at the prices of some of these houses, it's outrageous. And to think that you need a 20% down payment for a $400,000 house, $300,000, even $200,000 house, 20% of that?
0: Yeah.
5: I mean, really? In this economy? You get real. I mean, that's why everybody's renting.
0: Yeah, exactly. And then that feeds back into the housing costs because fewer houses are being sold and built. So, yeah.
5: Oh, yeah. And then people wonder why Gen Z isn't buying houses and having kids. We would love to. We would love nothing more. But going to have to find another way out of the hole, I suppose.
0: Far more complex than it seems at face value, hence the conversation.
5: That it is, Mr. Weather. That it is. Thank you for taking my call.
0: I appreciate the call. I'm running a little over here, coming up on the bottom of the hour. We'll get an update out of the KNOX newsroom. But the MIT study says the basic minimum wage for a city the size of Grand Forks is over $20 an hour. We'll continue the conversation coming up next.
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2: Today, a mix of sun and clouds with a high of 67, west wind at 25 miles per hour. Your full KNOX five-day forecast follows the news. Good afternoon. Here are your latest stories. A 16-year-old boy is in custody following a shooting in Bemidji that left three people injured. Police responded to an apartment complex around 4:40 in the afternoon on Thursday. When officers arrived on scene, they discovered the adult victims with gunshot wounds. Several hours later, the boy turned himself in at the law enforcement center. No other details were released. The Grand Forks Air Force Base will serve as one of four sites nationwide for a new pilot program using advanced technologies to detect hostile drones. The Advanced Counter Unmanned Aircraft System includes high-powered microwave, laser, and similar technologies aimed at strengthening protections for critical military facilities and assets. Former Grand Forks County Jail Administrator Brett Burkholder's lawsuit against the county can proceed with modifications. The case alleges Burkholder was wrongfully terminated, discriminated against due to his age, and retaliated against for expressing concerns about the legality of consolidating the jail and sheriff's office. This look at news is brought to you by Radium. 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I'm Jake Judd, KNOX News.
3: 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Coming up on 35 past the hour, 4 o'clock, it is time now for the KNOX Wayland's Moving and Storage 5-Day Forecast. Variably sunny skies through the course of the day. 67 is the expected high. Westerlies to 25. Isolated showers and 36 tonight for a low with northerlies to 15. Mostly sunny and a cooler 56 on Saturday. Sunday, lots of sun and 55. Showers late and 67 for Monday. And on Tuesday, clouds 64 degrees, so a bit cooler for the weekend. Weather throughout the hour, my forecast, severe weather information first, all brought to you by Wayland's Moving and Storage, helping you take the stress out of your moving and storage needs since 1917. For household, office, and commercial moving or storage needs, call Wayland's today at 775-5557. Let's see here, yeah, outside the KNOX studios, at last report, it says 66 degrees, north wind at 32 miles an hour. So, lovely day out there. I had to say it. We're talking about what's minimum wage in the Grand Forks area and how much does it take to live here? And the reasons why it shot up? Well, I mean, I personally believe that relieving the gold standard under Nixon, you know, when the dollar became a fiat currency backed only by the trust of the government, well, there you go, trusting the government. So a living wage in Grand Forks is the conversation and, well, budgets. How do you survive in a world like today when you consider that essentially, you know, the price differential between so many years ago, the 1970s until now, the buying power of the dollar has decreased just an incredible amount of money. 775-5559. You're with Mark. Go ahead, please.
4: Yes, Mark. Gen Z guy brought up some good points, you know, about the differences, changes in wages and how things have changed. But part of it, too, is cultural. And he talks about housing and the fact that Gen Z is beginning to, shall we say, boycott housing, basically because they can't afford it. In some ways, I think is a good thing because they are going to force the change. And this is the point I'd like to make. If you look at all these new housing developments, the developers are looking to make a whole boatload of money. Got this fancy, what I call a McMansion with, you know, a couple dozen different roof lines on it. You think of the cost to reshingle that down the road and all of the fancy stuff that they want to put on it because they make more money off of that higher sale.
3: Mm-hmm.
4: If you look at, say, 1972, 1974 in that era, you look at the houses that were built back then, I'd be willing to bet you $100 that it was probably a ranch style.
3: Yep.
4: You got a slope on one side, you got a slope on the other side, and a basic rectangle. You didn't have a whole lot of closet space like everyone demands these days, and things were relatively simple, plywood cabinets and a few other things. They didn't necessarily build them cheap, but they weren't overly

0: lavish by any means. And I think that has to be taken into account, too, because you cannot find those types of builds today unless maybe you could find a modular home that might be that way. But that is too far, you know, under some people's class level, as they might put it.
1: Mm.
0: But when you look at the differences that there are, like I say, the McMansion versus a practical home of times gone by, and that can play a big part in what the cost of things are. You look at a vehicle today, it's not like people are going out and buying Volkswagen Beetles from, you know, the 1960s. They have to have this and that and the other. It's power everything, this and that, 12,000 cup holders in them. I need this, I need that, and the other. You can't find the basic bare-bones stuff anymore. And like I said, Gen Z guy sounds like the practical guy who doesn't put up with that stuff. I mean, he looks for the vehicles that may actually have crank windows because the odds are you can have less problems with them. I mean, I respect the guy for everything that he does in looking for ways to be cost practical in the modern age, because there are too few people that are still doing that.
1: Thank you very much. Yeah, the old consumerism monster that kind of took over. You know, a dollar in 1970 would be basically about $8.50 in today's money. I mean, you think about that the inflation rate, 85 to 90% since 1970 when the gold standard was taken off. That's why it's so expensive. Mark Ewens with you on this KNOX afternoon talking about living in the Valley. And the Grand Forks area in particular, $20 being a minimum living wage. We'll continue the conversation moving forward.
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0: Welcome back to a KNOX afternoon on this Friday, the 8th of May. Mark Ewens, glad to be with you. A slightly shortened version because coming up at 5:30, there will be Twins pregame will be kicking in because first pitch coming up at, I believe, 6:15 this evening as the Minnesota Twins take on the Cleveland Guardians. So 5:30 pregame. We're talking economy and just how it is expensive living here in the greater Grand Cities area and the budget and how we got to where we are. My favorite line in Caddyshack at Texas M75-5559, the world needs ditch diggers too, son. Yes, they do, as a matter of fact. And I think that's one thing that kind of the trades, and we've talked about that quite a bit, how the trades had taken a beating for a while as the computer technology world became so robust and continued to grow, and everybody wanted to get into that because it was paying very well. But of course, the trades, and which I am so glad to see there has been a real renaissance in the trades, you get paid better in a lot of realms in that way. Oh, yes. And remember, we're still taking votes. You can go ahead and text 775-5559 mom or go to KNOXradio.com. And go to the Connect tab and check out the contest because right now voting for your favorite TV mom, that is still a thing. That is ongoing right now, and I'm getting a refresh to see where we stand right now. Marion Cunningham still has a slight edge, 31 votes over June Cleaver to 29. The race has tightened up. So text mom to 775-5559 and vote. Round four is going on now. 775-5559. You're with Mark. Go ahead, please.
1: Yeah, Mark. Howdy. Double dipping. And we're talking about careers as well, right? Because yeah, that's how you make your money. I'm thinking about maybe making a career change in the future. Kind of a shot in the dark. If I can post the listeners to maybe answer in with, would you mind that?
0: Sure. What do you want to become when you grow up?
1: I'd like to be rich, famous, chiseled, and have a house on the hill. But I think the genie is out of work right now. I think they got laid off. So I'm just wondering, anybody out there know what the best approach is to get your CDL? And I know of a couple of companies I might start working for if mm-hmm. I really go through with this. But I've been studying the DOT handbook. I've driven semi occasionally on the farm. And I'm just kind of maybe kicking around the idea of trying something out. Anybody know, like, how the process goes into getting the CDL? I know you got to get the permit, and then you got to get drive time with someone who does have a CDL. And that's not a problem for me. But after that...
0: You're breaking up. You must be in a cell phone desert.
1: All right. Well, I think you got the gist of what I had to say. Thanks for letting me ramble, Mark.
0: All right. No, appreciate the call. Yeah, and that's the thing. I would consider trucking as being one of the trades. Some people don't look at it that way, but, and trucking took a hit for a while, too. And, of course, it's been in some bad news. That's another story. 775-5559, you're with Mark. Go ahead, please.
2: So the problem is when you start talking about a living wage, right? And I think with 11-11 earlier kind of alluded to this, it's different for different people.
0: Mm-hmm. Right.
2: Right. So what I might consider living wage is different than what Gen Z does or different than what 11-11 does or whatever, right? Because we all have different versions of what we think is acceptable.
0: Well, life situations. I mean, if you're in a situation where you've got high monthly medical bills for any odd number of reasons, my wife's diabetic. I mean, that stuff ain't cheap.
2: Yeah. No, my husband is diabetic. Believe me, I know that. And so should there be a basic wage? Or like a minimum wage? I don't know. I suppose that could be tossed around. But I think that expectations over the years have somewhat changed too. And, my daughter's 26 and she was raised to be a hard worker and she doesn't expect the things are just handed to her, right?
0: Right.
2: Now, there are people that are the same age as hers, friends of hers, that just expect that when they go to a job that they're going to get paid the same as somebody who's worked there for 30 years is going to get paid.
0: Mm-hmm. Yeah. Yeah.
2: They don't realize that there's a ladder that you generally
0: a process.
2: Have to climb.
0: Right.
2: Right. And that, you know, that there's a process and that, you know, you're going to generally have to do the same kind of work that the person mm-hmm. who has been there has. The interesting part of that, though, is that if I'm working the same job as a new person who's coming in starting at, mm-hmm. generally, I probably am going to have made less 30 years ago than you are coming in now because just of the way that
0: sure.
2: that the times have changed.
0: Sure.
2: One interesting thing mm-hmm. that I'll leave you with, I have a friend who lives in Illinois. And he works for a real, I don't know, high volume, machinery company.
0: Mm-hmm.
2: And they, have several different, branches throughout the state of Illinois. And they had hired a guy, to work in one of their branches to just basically run a bulldozer in a shop.
0: Mm-hmm.
2: And, he was in his mid-20s. And it was one of the first jobs that he'd ever had. And the starting wage for this job was $27 an hour.
0: Mm.
2: Okay. Not bad for yep. a starting wage, right? He had been working there for 90 days. He got through the probationary period and he went and asked for a raise.
0: Okay.
2: Because he got through the probationary period. And they said, well, they said, you know, times are a little tough right now. We can't, you know, give a raise if you come back mm-hmm. in a month or so. You know, give us time, you know, and we'll work with you. You know what he did that night when he left work?
0: Mm.
2: He went and set the place on fire because he didn't get a raise of a dollar.
0: Yikes. Yeah, that's no good. That's no good.
2: Yeah, so, I mean, you know, if $27 isn't a living wage to a single 25-year-old guy, you have issues. I'm sorry. Maybe you need to figure out your life at that point because $27 an hour I don't think sounds too bad to many people.
0: No.
2: In this world, especially for single.
0: No. No, that's tough stuff.
2: Yeah.
0: Wow.
2: So now he gets to spend time mm-hmm. in a different spot. So
0: yep. in jail.
2: Because yep. he made a wrong choice.
0: Exactly. Okay. Wow. All right. Interesting. Thank you for that. That's don't do that. Geez, run short on time. All right, top of the hour coming up. Yeah, vote for your favorite TV mom doing that right now. Let's see, $30 an hour, McDonald's hamburger would cost $25 an hour. What's truly frightening is my hubby has a PhD. His salary was $22 an hour within the last 10 years. Yikes. 775-5559. Let me see. I know. Let me see. I had to... Now, had my yard aerated Monday. What's the next best step to do? Oh, that's an old text. I know use a company, train them. S is a company, train them. Yeah, diabetes does certainly stink. Mark, what'll it cost me ballpark estimate for KNOX to block back a lady's number? Oh, we don't block anybody's numbers unless you get vile or ugly. Let's see here. Northland Community is a trucking school. No major carriers won't hire until drivers have been through similar program unless you're Somali. There is that problem, too. Mark Ewan's on this KNOX afternoon. We've been talking about what a living wage in Grand Forks is. An MIT study said $20.61. So it was just getting some feedback on that. And again, a couple of things real quick here before I hit this last segue ahead of the top of the hour. Minnesota Twins game today scheduled for 6:15, which means there'll be a 5:30 pregame start. And tomorrow, Saturday Sock Hop, rocking year 1962, lots of twist tunes. So you're going to want to make sure you tune in tomorrow. First thing in the morning at 9 to 9:30, talk with Dr. Noah Chalai of the Heart Institute in North Dakota. Then, of course, the 1962 Rockin' Year Sock Hop tomorrow. So that'll be fun. Coming up, the third hour of a KNOX afternoon right around the corner. Let's see here. I have a friend who's in another market, shall we say, and he asked an interesting question. Why do so many millennials and Gen Xers need to know the gardener, the gender of their child, excuse me, before birth? We'll talk a little bit about that and how, you know, it goes in with the money market thing because, well, people have different expectations. Top of the hour coming up around the corner, too, on this KNOX afternoon. Mark Ewens.
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16: ABC News, I'm Mike Dubusky. American passengers exposed to the Hanta virus will be transferred back to the U.S. for quarantine once the ship they're on arrives in the Canary Islands this weekend. The illness has already killed three aboard, and dozens around the world are being monitored for possible infection. Even still, former White House COVID response coordinator Dr. Ashish Jha says the overall risk remains low.
17: I'm concerned about the people on the boat. I'm not concerned about everybody else. This is not going to turn out to be some pandemic.
16: Russia and Ukraine have agreed to pause fighting for 3 days this weekend. ABC's Patrick Reeval has details.
18: After President Trump pressed Ukraine, President Zelensky has now agreed to no attacks on the condition that Russia free 1,000 POWs. Both sides say they will observe the pause this weekend, but there's no expectation that Putin will extend it past Monday.
16: And President Trump says the ceasefire with Iran is still in effect, despite the two sides trading fire yesterday. This is ABC News. A new search in Central California for the remains of 19-year-old Kristen Smart, who disappeared 30 years ago. ABC's Alex Stone reports from California.
19: Kristen Smart went missing in 1996 while walking home from a college party in San Luis Obispo. 3 years ago, an acquaintance of hers named Paul Flores was convicted of her murder, even though her body was never found. This week, detectives were back at the home of Flores's mother looking for signs of Smart's remains there. San Luis Obispo County Sheriff Ian Parkinson says there is evidence that there were human remains at the home at one time, but so far they have not found Smart's remains.
20: We are not leaving that house until we are sure that we have checked everything.
19: Alex Stone, ABC News.
16: The Trump administration appears close to a settlement with TikTok. The Biden administration had sued that social media company years ago for allegedly collecting data from children without parents' consent. I'm Mike Dubusky, ABC News.
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0: Today, a mix of sun and clouds with a high of 67, west wind at 25 miles per hour. Your full KNOX five-day forecast follows the news. Good afternoon. Here are your latest stories. A Grand Forks man was sentenced to 40 years for committing 15 crimes against children, nearly all of them sexual in nature. Marshawn Howard Wooten was charged with raping a 14-year-old girl and luring minors by computer and contributing to the delinquency of a minor. North Dakota health officials aren't ready to put a wrap on the current flu season, but it's already been one for the record books. Health officials have confirmed 13,502 cases of influenza to date. The previous all-time high was 12,502 during the 2019-2020 season. The under-19 crowd has accounted for 56% of all flu cases. The University of North Dakota's Energy and Environmental Research Center is cutting 40 positions. Vice President of Communications David Dodds says 27 of the cuts are permanent, while 13 employees have been furloughed. The North Dakota Highway Patrol has identified Jose Rodriguez as the man who died in a vehicle versus pedestrian crash in West Fargo this week. This look at news is brought to you by Radium. More news anytime on KNOXradio.com. I'm Jake Judd, KNOX News. Our next updates out of the KNOX newsroom actually will be tomorrow morning. News briefs as provided by the KNOX news team as a part of the KNOX Saturday show, because at 5:30 We'll be switching over to the pregame between the Minnesota Twins and the Cleveland Guardians. First pitch is at 6:15. Pregame starts at 5:30. And, of course, tomorrow, a KNOX Saturday show, it's actually going to be a sock hop. So you want to make sure you tune in for that. Rockin' Year 1962. So lots of twist tunes on this KNOX, the Blowtorch of the North. Mark Ewens, good to be Mark. Mark Ewens, good Lord. Let's do this before I go on. At 5:04, it is time now for the KNOX Wayland's Moving and Storage 5-day forecast. As we go through the course of the afternoon hours, variably sunny skies. Yep, we've seen that. A mild high of 67 degrees is expected with westerlies to 25. Overnight tonight, some isolated showers down to 36 for a low, northerlies to 15. Mostly sunny and a cooler 56 on Saturday. Sunday, lots of sun and 55. As we get into next week, showers come in late on Monday and a high of 67. Tuesday, clouds and 64 degrees. So a little bit of a cool down for the weekend, but the warm weather continues. Weather throughout the hour. My forecast, severe weather information first, all brought to you by Wayland's Moving and Storage, helping you take the stress out of your moving and storage needs since 1917. For household, office, and commercial moving or storage needs, call Wayland's today at 775-5557. Let's get an update outside the KNOX newsroom and see what we're doing here. 66 degrees right now, it says, and the wind out of the northwest gusting to 32 miles per hour. So a bit breezy out there. And yeah, remember, you can go ahead and text mom to 775, your favorite TV mom. The vote is still going on. 33 votes for Ms. Cunningham, 30 for June Cleaver. Those are the fifth and second seeds. So I'll tell you what, it's close in this round four. So that's still going on. So text mom to 775-5559 or go to KNOXradio.com. Click on the Connect tab, go on down to the contest, and you can vote that way as well. We're just having fun here. Let's see here, 775-5559. I'm loving this wild oil swings. I've never made so much money, just like those in Congress, the president, his son-in-law, and all his billionaire friends. You're a fool not to load your pockets off self-serving president. He's easy enough to read. I guess if you're playing the markets and you know how to play them, then you're doing quite well. Yeah, more power to you. As we get into this, the third hour, half hour of a KNOX afternoon, as I said, a friend of mine who's in another market, and I mean, he's just curious because he's an old fart like me, but it was just, why do many millennials and Gen Xers need to know the gender of their child before birth, you know, or why does the same group not use cloth diapers or read a newspaper? Basically, why doesn't the generation coming after us, well, live like we did because we had it right, huh? No, people change. So societal change as we get into this half hour of a KNOX afternoon. Mark Ewens, why do we change and why don't we keep the same things? That's a kind of a fun question. Shall we do that?

0: 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Mark Ewens here with you on this Friday, May the 8th. 775-5559. You're with Mark. Go ahead, please.
1: Yeah, what do I give a rat's ass what gender my future saying is they better start learning how to walk so they can fetch me beer from the fridge. That's why I had the little bastard.
0: Wow. Oh, jeez. You've gone full old man there. Holy cow.
1: Yeah, hey, someone's got to do it. You know, hey, I'm just practicing for when I blink and I'm 80.
0: Yeah, don't blink too many times.
1: Yeah, that's true. Well, yeah, anyways, thank you for letting me be a comedian, Mark. Appreciate it. Have a good
0: Be safe out there. 775-5559, you're with Mark. Go ahead.
2: Well, I knew what both my children were going to be before they were born. I have a 26-year-old and a 12-year-old. Mm-hmm. And I knew the sexes of both of them. I would say it's technology, right?
0: Okay.
2: That's part of it. And me, I don't like surprises in any way, shape, or form. I didn't want to be surprised. Mm. I didn't want to have to buy clothes from both sexes. I didn't want to have to, you know, paint the nursery a neutral color. I didn't want to have to do any of that stuff. I don't like that kind of stuff. I wanted to be prepared.
0: Okay.
2: So for me, it was a preparation thing. Now, could the tests have come back wrong? I suppose I had 6 ultrasounds with my first kid. It was my daughter, so I knew she was going to be a girl. After the 3rd or 4th one, you kind of determine that. And my son, I had to have genetic testing with him, so they were sure he was a boy, so they couldn't be wrong. But let me toss the question back to the audience in a different way, or to the person who posed the question to you, because I understand that your generation didn't have that option, so some of the listening audience mm-hmm. didn't have that option, right?
0: Right.
2: But if the technology would have been there for you guys, would you have done it?
0: Hmm. That's if there is a history within the family of certain diseases and or defects that tend to be associated with a gender, I can see that might have been more appropriate back in the day. But yeah, we didn't have.
2: Well, even curiosity, right? Yeah. I mean, you guys had 5 boys. I'm mm-hmm. assuming that you were probably trying for a girl at some point.
0: Mm-hmm.
2: Nature thinks that, right? So, yep. I mean, if you're going along the line, you're like, do we want to know ahead of time or not, right? I mean, some people just want to know. Other people exactly. don't really care. Nature plays its course. Mm-hmm. But,
0: yep.
2: you know, mm-hmm. I mean, let people do their life how they want to do it. If they want to know ahead of time, what's the big deal? If you don't, you don't. I don't really think it's a huge thing, but the technology has advanced so we can now know ahead of time. I would just say mm-hmm. that I don't think that there's anything wrong with that. And nope. had the technology been there 60 years ago for, you know, the baby boomers, I would think that they probably, some of them would have done the same thing. So don't criticize us for doing it now.
0: Exactly. No, I appreciate the call. And I think a lot of it has to do with every generation criticizes the one that comes after it because this generation knows better than everybody else. That's just kind of how we are as humans. I mean, that's what I see it. You know, why does, he said, why do not so many of read newspapers or watch TV news? Well, how many newspapers are still actually hard copy printed? I think most newspapers, like I say, this is an individual who's in another market. We've kept up with each other over the years. He's in a similar business and he understands why do people not watch TV news? Or listen to radio news. They get most of their information from social media anymore. And the other one that drives people crazy is why do most people don't answer the phone? It goes straight to voicemail. So is it a difference? Why do some millennials and Gen Xers need to know the generation of the child before birth was the first question. And it bled to a whole other discussion. Cloth diapers. Reading newspapers or watching TV or listening to radio news, answering your phone. It's the differences between generations. And I tried to explain to this individual who's, you know, pretty much the same age as me is remember, every generation has a different viewpoint of the way things get done. And so we just look at things differently. But your thoughts and your comments at 775-5559. People need to relax, the texter says. I think there are way too many ultrasounds done on pregnant women, and I feel it's connected to autism. Thanks. I don't know that I've seen anything even related to the science of that. I mean, that's an interesting theory, but I've never heard that before. I think that there's a lot of different reasons for that, but ultrasound? No. That's such a low frequency or low power tool. I don't know. But the real question is, why does the generations that come after us? I mean, I'm perfectly at ease with the way that my boys behave and the things that they do. You know, I may not always agree with them, but hey, they're adults now. They're on their own. And the way they do things is the way they do things. But it is funny how generations tend to get wrapped around the axle. Why don't you do things the way I did it? 775-5559. You're with Mark. Go ahead, please.
3: Just kind of a pointless segue, but is it this generation that walks around saying we're pregnant? Because every time I hear that, you know, my head, you know, it's like a balloon and it just needs a pin to make it pop. Because I just can't get my head around we are pregnant. Because, no, my wife is pregnant. I just can't get pregnant. So am I the only sensitive to that? Because I'm a few, couple years behind you, and I just don't get it.
0: I've heard that, too, and it is an interesting way to phrase it. Really? We're pregnant? Okay. I mean, I don't know. That's an interesting thought. Don't know what the genesis is, but it is common.
3: Just throwing it out there.
0: All right. No, appreciate the call. Yeah. I mean, some of the things that come up, some of it's regional, some of it obviously, that is a good point. Just the sayings that we use, too, and the way we look at it. I say that technology has certainly changed so many of the ways that we interact with each other, too, and that probably has some of the ways we do with TV. And think of the social media as one part, but think of Hollywood. They've had a dramatic impact, maybe a decreasing impact, but they've had an impact. 775-5559, you're with Mark. Go ahead, please.
4: Yes, Mark, to the previous caller, the statement used to be, my wife is pregnant, or we are expecting. Somewhere someone combined the two to say that we are pregnant, and that's the problem. He is not out of line. Words mean things, and we need to keep it that way. I can throw my two cents worth in. As Packer Lady says, basically the technology is there, and if you can, why not? So some people are finding out. And I'll throw some shade on it, too, because depending upon the individual, maybe they just want to find out to know whether or not to abort.
0: Hmm. Wow. Yeah, that's no.
4: Ultimate darkness of the program. So I'll try and bring some light on it at some point, but I guess, you know, bringing comments to you here, the man who studies flaming space rocks entering the atmosphere, right? Meteorology? You're a meteorologist? Isn't that what it means?
0: Close.
4: You got to love the English language and some of the way things are done, because it's like I've always said, shouldn't hemorrhoids be called asteroids?
0: Well said. Well said. If you go by the same logic, that would be true. Oof to Mia. Let me see. A text to 775-5559. If people don't answer their phone, I send them 50 middle finger emojis. Now, I mean, I can understand there are times when you simply can't answer your phone because you're in the middle of a meeting or you know, it's just something else. But, yeah. How many people don't even have their voicemail turned on? 775-5559. The difference between boomers and the generations after is boomers don't spend money that they don't have. It's pretty easy. Math plus divided by minus. You know, the consumerism texture that became such a big deal after our generation and the way that our parents, or at least my parents, when it was the greatest generation, the silent generation, they essentially literally lived paycheck to paycheck as a nation. You know, there were very few people relative to normal to today that had the money to be able to actually live somewhat extravagant lives. So it was just the whole idea is that you conserved. You conserved your money. You made a lot of things yourself. I think of all the homemade items that my grandparents on both sides of the family made. And even into my generation that, depending on the technological skill, as it were, A lot of people would make their own things just to save money. Arts and crafts. It wasn't just arts and crafts. It was a matter of not being able to afford something. So you made it, or you built a poor person's version, the boughten thing versus actually making it. Mark Ewens with you on this slightly abbreviated KNOX afternoon, a Friday edition coming up here in just a few minutes. Well, about 10 minutes, we'll be passing the baton over to the Twins Network. The pregame will be starting at 5:30. That would be the Minnesota Twins versus the Cleveland Guardians. First pitch at 6:15. And tomorrow, as a reminder, a Saturday sock hop, Rockin' Year 1962. So make sure you tune in tomorrow for that. Chandler and the Dean will have all kinds of good stuff after the first little visit with Dr. Noah Chalaihi of the Heart Institute. Then they'll go to that. 775-5559. Boomers created consumerism in the 1980s, and now they piss and moan that the advertising worked. Yes and no. You know, it's kind of funny because you're right. There was certainly the boomers did have a part of it. We weren't that way as much because we were kind of we lived on the lower end of the financial scale. And I have a wife who is really, really good with managing my money better than me. So, yeah, but you're right. The boomers did create consumerism the way that it has become. But next generations have really taken it to new levels, Texter. So we can talk about that in our final moments coming together next on this Friday edition of a KNOX afternoon.
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16: Here's your News Talk 1310 KNOX forecast. A red flag warning continues. A frost advisory begins at 1 a.m. tomorrow morning. Chance of rain showers tonight. Otherwise, cloudy skies expected. Lows level off around 34. Winds out of the north, 8 to 15 miles an hour. Daytime highs approaching 54. Tomorrow, mainly sunny skies. Partly cloudy tomorrow night. Lows around 33. I'm meteorologist Megan Mulford on News Talk 1310 KNOX. Currently, 64.
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17: As long as Mark is right half the time, he gets paid. And remember, he can be wrong with little or no advance warning. It's a Mark Ewan's afternoon on KNOX.

0: Okay, so you're a rocket scientist. That don't impress me much.
1: Mark Ewan's with you on this Can of Wax afternoon, a Friday edition, May the 8th. Glad to be with you. Twins pregame coming up in just a couple of minutes ahead of their 6:15 first pitch. Minnesota Twins against, I believe, it's the Guardians today. So you want to make sure you stick around for that. Yep, Cleveland Guardians, 5:30 pregame. And then tomorrow morning, once again, at 9 a.m. after the local news break, Saturday Sock Hop, but you'll have Dr. Noah Chalaya, he of the Heart Institute of North Dakota. Then at 9:30, I think they're still doing the coffee clutch. And then from the 10 and 11 o'clock hour, 1962, lots of twist tunes. So check it, the Chandler and the Dean. And text mom to 775-5559. You get the bounce back link so you can keep track of who is your favorite mom. Let's see here real quick. Get one last update before my day comes to an end here. See who is ahead in the contest because it's been narrowing a little bit. Well, let's see. It's still 33, Marion Cunningham over June Cleaver, 30. So it's only a 3-vote separation between the two. Just saying, you know, and a text to 775-5559. What did, let me see here. Somebody had said that they thought why somebody else should have been in there. Shoot. I missed the text. Let's see here. I don't understand why people want to have kids when they're older, like 30 plus. Well, sometimes that becomes, not an option. Sometimes people, get married later. Sometimes people have trouble getting pregnant and they still want to have children when they get older. So not everybody is fortunate enough to have their kids prior to 30. 40 years ago, my friend Keith and his wife had two names for their upcoming baby, a boy named Blake and a girl named Brittany. They had a boy and named him Blake. 25 years later, Blake married our daughter, Brittany. So my friend Keith and his wife got both a boy named Blake and a daughter named Brittany. And they were not twins. That's pretty interesting. That's funny. Let's see. Who was steering the ship during the dot-com collapse? Housing market collapse. Too big to fail. I don't think Gen X millennials at center were in charge, were they? Yeah, there's a lot of stuff that went on that could be attributed back to a particular generation or two. I don't know. That's interesting. When was the dot-com collapse? I do remember there's been several times where the dot-com and the housing market collapse. There have been a couple of those, too. But, yeah, like I say, I go back and say it was definitely Nixon removing the gold standard. I think that has really what started so many of our problems. That was the worst idea ever because ever since then, our money has simply become a fiat currency and really isn't backed by anything other than the trust in the government. And the trust in the government ain't what it used to be either. So there's a whole lot of that. Yeah. So from, let me see, a dollar in 1970 feels more like $8 or $9 in today's economy. Yeah. You buy fewer goods and services, no doubt. So I don't know. Anyway, it's been an interesting conversation as always. I appreciate the opportunity to serve. I'll be with you. We're still going to maintain the rotation with Aaron and I swapping off from time to time so I can help watch our grandkids more frequently. That's basically the backstory there, doing the next right thing. So, because I've had several people reach out to me not only online here, but also that know how to get a hold of me online or said, what's going on? Hey, I'm having fun, I'll tell you what, and appreciate the opportunity to serve as best as I can. Let's see, dads are way cooler than moms are. That's from earlier today. Enjoy your weekend, Mr. Weather. You too, Texter, I do appreciate it. There's a lot of stuff going on. Hope you can get out and enjoy the weekend. I didn't get a chance to talk too much about the University of North Dakota. I actually had on my show sheet, I did want to talk about the story that we had earlier today about the UND, the $5 million gift from the Mohiba and Basir Tareen family to establish a formal department of dermatology. I wanted to talk about that, but just didn't have the opportunity because a lot of other stuff came up. That's something we'll talk about later because I know dermatology is, I talked to some folks, friends of mine in the medical field who said dermatology is kind of the rising science right now for a lot of different reasons. It's not just for beauty. There's actually a lot of need for dermatologists. So having that's going to kind of be a feather in the hat of the University of North Dakota. So that'll be kind of fun. We're very fortunate to be in this field. And George Carlin, you know, I mean, he's been long gone, but he still resurfaces on the interwebs on a regular basis, has got some point and stuff that we could talk about as well. But that about does it for my day, folks. The Twins pregame is coming up right around the corner, but make sure you keep it here through the overnight. Tune in tomorrow morning for the Sock Hop. Have a great evening, folks, and we will talk to you tomorrow. Have a good night.
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3: A red flag warning remains in effect. A frost advisory begins at 1 a.m. tomorrow morning. Cloudy tonight with a chance for showers. Lows around 34. Winds out of the north, 8 to 15 miles per hour. From the Weatherology Weather Center, I'm meteorologist Paul Frobley on 104.3 Cities FM. Right now, it's 64 degrees.

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I should watch that movie again. But once you know the end, ugh. Yeah, maybe I won't. It's Forget You. 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
1: I may have talked about this yesterday, but something brought a smile to my face. I drove by a charity the other day, and they are taking part in our spring cleanup. And their pile of junk was on the berm. It was more organized than some retail stores have their products. And it brought a huge smile to my face. 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Yeah.
0: City.

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0: 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It's the best mixture of music. You know, it's like a fine drink. You know, like a Busch Light or something like that. Have a good weekend. Too early for the lake. Maybe might be getting out to, break open the cabin a little bit. 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
4: A red flag warning remains in effect. A frost advisory begins at 1 a.m. tomorrow morning. Cloudy tonight with a chance for showers. Lows around 34. Winds out of the north, 8 to 15 miles per hour. From the Weatherology Weather Center, I'm meteorologist Paul Trombley on 104.3 Cities FM. 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

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And I was thinking about Taylor Swift the other day, as most grown men do. And I was thinking, maybe one day she'll be wealthy enough to own a football team. She's doing very well. She's an absolute billionaire as it is. Here she is, Taylor Swift.

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1: Mm-hmm.
0: 38. It's the best mix of music. I'm Brian. You enjoy the weekend. Delilah, she'll be next. Here's Eric Carmen. It's Hungry Eyes City.

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1: 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We are here to help you slow down and love someone.